You're listening to Logos, the Word of God, from the book of Ezekiel. This word from the Eternal also came to me. Son of man, here is the Lord the Eternal's message for the land of Israel. The hour has come. The hour has come on the four quarters of the land. The hour has come for you. I will hurl my wrath upon you and punish you for your conduct, and requite you for all your detestable doings. I will have neither mercy nor pity. I will requite you for your conduct and confront you with your detestable doings. It will teach you that I am the Eternal. Evil on evil, says the Lord the Eternal. It is coming. The hour has come. The hour is striking and striking at you. The hour and the end. Your doom has come, O dweller in the land. The time draws on. The day is near. A day with panic. No merry shouts on the hills. Soon I will vent my fury on you and execute my anger against you. I will punish you for your conduct and requite you for all your detestable doings. I will have neither mercy nor pity. I will visit your doings on your head and confront you with your detestable deeds. It will teach you that I, the Eternal, can strike. Here is the day. It has dawned. Your doom appears. Your sin has blossomed. Your pride has budded. The time has come. The day draws near. The buyer need not rejoice, and the seller need not lament, for wrath falls upon the entire city. Never so long as they live shall the sellers get back to their estates, and none shall prosper by iniquitous dealing. The trumpet is sounded, and all is prepared, but none marches out to fight, for my wrath falls upon the entire city. Outside the sword, inside pestilence and famine. A man in the open country falls by the sword. A man inside the city is consumed by famine and pestilence. And if any survivors escape, they shall be hiding in the hills, mourning over their sins, moaning like doves of the valley. Their hands shall all be limp, their knees weak as water. They shall put sackcloth around their waist and shave their heads. They shall be covered with terror, their faces with shame. They shall fling their silver into the streets and loathe their gold with disgust. For on the day of the Eternal's anger, no silver or gold can save them or satisfy their appetite. Money has been their ruin and their sin. They prided themselves on the beauty of their silver and their gold, and made out of them detestable and loathsome idols. Therefore I will make their temple a disgust to them, handing it over to foreigners as plunder, and to knaves of the world as booty, to profane it. I will turn my face away and let these creatures profane my precious place. Robbers shall invade it, and profane it, and disorder it. For the land is full of bloody crimes. The city is filled with violence. So I will bring in the worst of pagans to take possession of the houses. And I will put an end to the strength on which the land prided itself, and let their sanctuaries be profaned. When anguish comes, they shall seek peace, and peace there shall be none. Disaster on disaster, rumor upon rumor. The prophet is deprived of vision, the priest is bereft of instruction, and aged counselors have not a word to say. The authorities shall be wrapped in dismay, and common folk shall be a tremble. I will treat them as they have behaved, and punish them for their practices, to teach them that I am the Eternal. You've been listening to the message.

my enemies and foes who stumble to their fall. Even though an army were arrayed against me, my heart would have no fear. Though war were waged on me, still I would be confident. One thing alone I ask from the Eternal, one thing do I desire, a vision of the Eternal's goodness in the temple at the morning hour. For he hides me within his own pavilion on the day of trouble. He shelters me within his shrine. He sets me safe upon a rock. He will now lift me up to victory, high over all my foes around, and I will sacrifice within his shrine and make a joyful praise resound. O thou Eternal, listen to my cry, be gracious to me, answer me. 'Tis my heart calling, thy face do I seek. O thou Eternal, hide not thy face from me, turn not thy servant away in anger. Help me, do not abandon me, forsake me not, O God, my Savior. When my father and my mother forsake me, the Eternal will take care of me. Teach me what is thy way, O thou Eternal, and lead me by a level road. Let not my foes thwart me, leave me not to the fury of my foes. For false witnesses have started up against me, breathing injury to me. I do believe I shall yet see the Eternal good to me in the land of the living. Wait for the Eternal. Be strong, my soul. Be brave. Yes, wait for the Eternal. O thou my strength, I call to thee. Be not deaf to me, lest if thou art deaf, I droop like a dying man. Listen to my voice of pleading as I cry to thee, as I lift my hands thus toward thy sacred shrine. Drag me not off with the ungodly, with wrongdoers, who speak smoothly to their fellows with evil in their hearts. Requite them for their evil practices, for their misdeeds. Let them have all they deserve for all they have done, since they heed not what the Eternal has in hand, and never see what he is doing. He pulls them down, he does not build them up. Blessed be the Eternal who has listened to my voice of pleading. The Eternal is my strength and shield, my heart has faith in him. So I am helped, my heart exults, and I sing to his praise. To the Eternal, the strength of his people, a saving stronghold for his chosen. Save thy people, bless thine heritage, shepherd them, carrying them forever. Praise the Eternal, O ye angels, praise the Eternal for his might and glory. Praise the Eternal for his open glory. Worship the Eternal in festal attire. The voice of the Eternal peals across the waters. It is the God of glory thundering. The Eternal pealing over the mighty waters, the mighty voice of the Eternal, the majestic voice of the Eternal. The voice of the Eternal shatters cedars. The Eternal shatters Lebanon's cedars, till like a calf Lebanon leaps, and Sirion like an antelope. The voice of the Eternal splits the rocks, splits them with flashes of fire. The voice of the Eternal whirls the sand. The Eternal whirls the desert of Kadesh. The voice of the Eternal twists the trees. The voice of the Eternal strips the forest. While in his palace all are chanting glory. At the flood the Eternal was enthroned as king, and king he sits forevermore, bestowing strength upon his people, blessing his people with peace. You've been listening to the Word of God from the Book of Psalms. Faith comes from hearing the Word of God. 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

0: A word of God. Listen now to the word of God from the book of Revelation. Then came one of the seven angels with the seven plagues, and he spoke to me, saying, Come, I will show you the doom of the great harlot, who is seated on many waters, with whom the kings of the earth have committed vice, and the dwellers on earth have been drunk with the wine of her vice. So he bore me away, wrapped in the Spirit, to the desert, where I saw a woman sitting on a scarlet beast, covered with blasphemous titles. It had seven heads and ten horns. The woman was clad in purple and scarlet. Her ornaments were of gold and precious stones and pearls. In her hand was a golden cup full of all earth's abominations and impurities of vice. And on her forehead a name was written by way of symbol: Babylon the Great, the mother of harlots and all abominations on earth. I saw that the woman was drunk with the blood of the saints and the blood of the witnesses of Jesus. And as I looked at her, I marveled greatly. But the angel said to me, Why marvel? I will explain to you the mystery of the woman and of the beast with the seven heads and the ten horns, who carries her. The beast you have seen was, is not, but is to rise from the abyss. Yet to perdition he shall go, and all the dwellers on earth will wonder, all those whose names have not been written from the foundation of the world in the book of life, when they see how the beast was, is not, but is coming. Now for the interpretation of the discerning mind. The seven heads are seven hills on which the woman is seated. Also they are seven kings, of whom five have fallen, one is living, and the other has not arrived yet. And when he does arrive, he is only to stay for a little while. As for the beast, which was and is not, he is an eighth head. He belongs to the seven, and to perdition he shall go. As for the ten horns you have seen, they are ten kings who have no royal power as yet, but receive royal authority for an hour along with the beast. They are of one mind, and they confer their power and authority upon the beast. They shall wage war on the Lamb, but the Lamb will conquer them, because he is Lord of lords and King of kings. The Lamb, the elect, the chosen, the faithful who are with him. He told me the waters that you saw on which the harlot is seated are peoples and hosts and nations and tongues. As for the ten horns you have seen, they and the beast will hate the harlot, lay her waste and strip her naked, devouring her flesh and burning her with fire. For God has put it into their hearts to execute his purpose, by having one mind and conferring their royal power upon the beast until the words of God are fulfilled. As for the woman you have seen, she is the great city which reigns over the kings of the earth. After that I saw another angel descend from heaven, great in might. His radiance lit up the earth, and with a strong voice he shouted aloud, Fallen! Fallen is Babylon the Great, a haunt of demons now, the den of all foul spirits, a cage for every foul and loathsome bird, for all the nations have drunk the wine of the passion of her vice. The kings of earth have committed vice with her, and by the wealth of her wantonness, earth's traders have grown rich. And I heard another voice from heaven crying, Come out of her, O my people, that you share not her sins, that you partake not her plagues. For high as heaven her sins are heaped, and God calls her misdeeds to reckoning. Render to her what she rendered to others. Aye, double the doom for all she has done. Mix her draught double in the cup that she mixed for others. As she gloried and played the wanton, so give her like measure of torture and tears. Since in her heart she vaunts, a queen I sit, no widow I, tears I shall never know. So shall her plagues fall in a single day, pestilence, tears, and famine. She shall be burnt with fire, for strong is God the Lord her judge. You've been listening to the Message and Counsel of God from the Book of Revelation. Today's proclamation comes from the Word of God in the Book of Lamentations. I am the man who has suffered under the rod of his anger. I am the man he has been leading on a dark, unlighted road. He has baffled me over and again all the day long. He has worn away my skin and flesh and broken my bones. He has piled troubles up against me right around my head. He has made me dwell in the dark like men long dead. He has walled me around till I cannot go out. He has loaded me with chains, and when I fain would cry for help, he stops my prayer. He blocks my way with boulders till my course is twisted. He lurks for me like a bear, like a lion in ambush. He has chased me, mangled me, and left me all forlorn. He has bent his bow and made me a target for his arrows. He has driven his shafts home right into me. I am the butt of all nations, the burden of their satire all the day long. He has filled me up with bitter herbs and sated me with wormwood. He has broken my teeth with gravel and covered me with ashes. He has bereft me of all bliss. I forget what it is to prosper. I said, my strength is gone, and my hope in the eternal. The thought of my stress and scattering is bitterness, bitter to me. My soul is always thinking of it and is crushed within me. But I will call to mind, to give me hope, that the Eternal's love is lasting and will never fail. Fresh every morning is thy kindness, great is thy faithfulness. The Eternal is my allotted share, I say, therefore I will hope in him. The Eternal is good to those who wait for him, to a soul that seeks for him. It is good to wait in silence for the help of the Eternal. It is good to bear without a word the rebuke of the Eternal. Let a man sit alone in silence, since it is the Eternal's hand. Let him lay his lips to the dust, there may be yet hope for him. Let him offer his cheek to the striker, and suffer all man's taunts. For the Lord will not always discard life. He wounds, but he has pity. So rich is his love. He is loath to pain or grieve the sons of men. When a whole people is taken prisoner and downtrodden, when a man is deprived of his rights under the eyes of the Most High, when a man does not get justice, does the Lord not see it? Who can carry out his will unless it is the Lord's order? Are not weal and woe alike decreed by the Most High? Then why should mortal men complain when they are punished for their sins? Let us scan and search our lives. Let us return to the Eternal, lifting our hearts up with our hands to the God of heaven. The sin is ours. We have rebelled. And thou? Thou hast not pardoned. Thou hast veiled thy face in anger, pursuing us without pity. Thou hast covered thyself with a cloud no prayer can pierce. Thou hast made us mere scum and refuse of the world. Our foes are all yelling against us. Dismay and destruction befall us, ravage and ruin. Tears are flooding from my eyes for the ruin of my people. My eyes are sore with sorrow for the woes of my city. My eyes stream without ceasing, without rest, till the Eternal will look down from heaven above.
1: They have chased me like a bird with no reason for their hate. They dropped me to die in a dungeon, flinging stones at me. Waters flowed over my head. I'm lost, I said. You've been listening to the Word of God from the Book of Lamentations. Today's proclamation comes from the Word of God in the first book of Kings. So Obadiah went to Ahab with the news, and Ahab went to meet Elijah. When Ahab saw Elijah, Ahab said to him, "You ruin of Israel, is that you?" He answered, "It is not I who have been the ruin of Israel, but you and your family, by forsaking the orders of the Eternal and following Baals. Send now and gather me all Israel at Mount Carmel, with the 450 prophets of Baal and the 400 prophets of Astarte, who are maintained by Jezebel." So Ahab sent to all Israel and gathered the prophets at Mount Carmel. Elijah drew near to all the people and said, "How long will you hobble on this faith and that? If the Eternal is God, follow him. If Baal, follow him." The people made no answer. Then Elijah said to the people, I alone am left as a prophet of the Eternal, while Baal has 450 prophets. Let us have a couple of bullocks. They can choose one for themselves and chop it up, laying the pieces on the wood, but putting no fire underneath it. I will dress the other bullock and lay it on the wood, putting no fire underneath it. You call to your God, I'll call to the Eternal, and the God who answers by fire, he is the real God. All right, said the people. So Elijah told the prophets of Baal, Choose one bullock for yourselves and dress it, for you are many, calling to your God, but putting no fire underneath. They took their bullock, dressed it, and called to Baal from morn to midday, crying, Baal, answer us! But not a sound came. No one answered as they danced about the altar they had reared. When it came to midday, Elijah taunted them. Shout, he told them, for he is a god. He's musing or away on business, or perhaps he's asleep, and he must be wakened. So they shouted, gashing themselves with knives and lances, as was their practice, till the blood poured over their bodies. After noon they raved on till the hour of the evening sacrifice, but not a sound came. There was no one to answer them, no one to heed them. Then said Elijah to all the people, Come close to me. All the people came close to him. And he repaired the altar of the Eternal which had been broken down. Elijah took 12 stones, corresponding to the number of the clans of the sons of Jacob, to whom the Eternal's promise had been made, that they were to be named Israel. With the stones he built an altar in honor of the Eternal, making a trench around the altar about the space of 1,800 square yards. He then arranged the wood, chopped the bullock, and laid the pieces on the wood. Fill 4 barrels with water, he said, and pour them over the sacrifice and over the wood. Do it again, he added, and they did it again. Do it a third time, he said, and they did it a third time, till the water flowed around the altar. He also filled the trench with water. At the hour for the evening sacrifice, Elijah the prophet came forward. O Eternal, God of Abraham, Isaac, and Israel, he cried, This day may it be known that thou art God in Israel, and that I am thy servant, and I have done all this at thy bidding. Hear me, O Eternal, hear me, to let this people know that thou, the Eternal, art God, and that thou hast made their minds turn to thee again. Then the Eternal's lightning fell, burning up the sacrifice, the wood, the stones, and the dust, and licking up the water in the trench. At the sight of this, all the people fell on their faces, crying, The Eternal is God! The Eternal is God! "Seize the prophets of Baal," said Elijah, "let not a man of them escape." They seized the prophets, and Elijah, taking them down to the brook Kishon, killed them there. And then said Elijah to Ahab, "Go back and eat, for I hear the sound of a downpour." You've been listening to the Word of God from the book of 1 Kings.

Listen now to the Word of God from the Gospel of John. Then came the festival of dedication at Jerusalem. It was winter, and Jesus used to walk inside the temple in the portico of Solomon. So the Jews gathered round him and asked, "How long are you going to keep us in suspense? If you are the Christ, tell us plainly." Jesus replied, "I have told you, but you do not believe. The deeds I do in the name of my Father testify to me, but you do not believe, because you do not belong to my sheep. My sheep listen to my voice, and I know them, and they follow me, and I give them eternal life. They shall never perish, and no one will snatch them out of my hand. My Father who gave me them is stronger than all, and no one can snatch anything out of my Father's hand. Truly, truly, I tell you, he who does not enter the sheepfold by the gate, but climbs up somewhere else, he is a thief and a robber. He who enters by the gate is the shepherd of the sheep. The gatekeeper opens the gate for him, and the sheep listen to his voice. He calls his sheep by name and leads them out. When he has brought all his sheep outside, he goes in front of them, and the sheep follow him, because they know his voice. They will not follow a stranger. They will run from him, because they know not the voice of strangers." Jesus told them this allegory, but they did not understand what he was saying to them. So he said to them again, "Truly, truly, I tell you, I am the shepherd of the sheep. All who ever came before me have been thieves and robbers, but the sheep would not listen to them. I am the gate. He who enters by me will be saved. He will go in and out and find pasture. The thief only comes to steal, to slay, and to destroy. I have come that they may have life and have it to the full. I am the good shepherd. A good shepherd lays down his own life for the sheep. The hired man who is not the shepherd and does not own the sheep deserts them when he sees the wolf coming. He runs away, leaving the wolf to tear and scatter them, just because he is a hired man who has no interest in the sheep. I am the good shepherd. I know my sheep, and my sheep know me, just as the Father knows me and I know the Father. And I lay down my life for the sheep. I have other sheep, too, which do not belong to this fold. I must bring them also, and they will listen to my voice. So it will be one flock, one shepherd. This is why my Father loves me, because I lay down my life to take it up again. No one takes it from me. I lay it down of my own accord. I have power to lay it down, and also power to take it up again. I have my Father's orders for this. I and my Father are one." The Jews again caught up stones to stone him. Jesus replied, "I have let you see many a good deed of the Father. For which of them do you mean to stone me?" The Jews retorted, "We mean to stone you not for a good deed, but for blasphemy, because you, a mere man, make yourself God." Jesus answered, "Is it not written in your law, 'I said you were gods'? If the law said that they were gods, to whom the word of God came, and Scripture cannot be broken, do you mean to tell me, whom the Father consecrated and sent into the world, you are blaspheming because I said I am God's Son? If I'm not doing the deeds of my Father, do not believe me. But if I am, then believe the deeds, though you will not believe me, that you may learn and understand that the Father is in me and I am in the Father." Once more they tried to arrest him, but he escaped them and went across the Jordan back to the spot where John had baptized at first. There he stayed, and many came to him, saying, "John did not perform any sign, but all he ever said about this man was true." And many believed in him there. You've been listening to the Message and Counsel of God from the Gospel of John.
You're listening to Logos, the Word of God, from the book of Leviticus. You shall not manufacture any unreal gods for yourselves. You shall not erect any carved idol or obelisk. You shall not put up any figured stone for worship in your land, for I am the Eternal your God. Keep my Sabbaths and reverence my sanctuary. I am the Eternal. If you live by my rules and follow my orders obediently, I will give you the rains in due season. The land shall bear its crops, the trees shall bear their fruit. Your threshing shall last till the time for vintage, and your vintage shall last till the time for sowing. You shall have plenty to eat, and live securely in your land. You shall eat what has been stored for long. You shall have to clear out the old to make room for new supplies. I will grant you peace in your land till you rest with none to scare you. I will clear the land of wild beasts, and no sword of war shall sweep across your land. You shall chase your enemies till they fall under your sword. 5 of you shall chase 100. 100 shall chase 10,000, till your enemies are cut down before you. I will look on you with favor and make you fruitful and multiply your numbers. I will ratify my compact with you. I will pitch my tent among you and never abhor you. I will live among you and be your God, and you shall be my people. I am the Eternal your God, who brought you from the land of Egypt, to save you from bondage to the Egyptians. I have broken the thongs that bound you to your yoke, and made you walk upright. But if you will not listen to me, if you will not do all I order you, if you spurn my rules and abhor my regulations, refusing to do all I order you, and breaking my compact, then I will do this to you. I will subject you to terrible woes, to consumption and fever that waste the eyes and wear life away. You shall sow seed in vain, for your enemies will eat your crops. I will set my face against you till you are beaten by your enemies, till those who hate you lord it over you, and you run away when no one pursues you. If even then you will not listen to me, I will punish you 7 times more for your sins. I will break the power of which you are so proud. I will make the sky hard as iron for you, and the earth hard as bronze, till you spend your strength in vain, for your land shall bear no crops, and your trees shall bear no fruit. If you defy me and will not listen to me, I will inflict 7 strokes still on you, as your sins deserve. I will let wild beasts loose on you, robbing you of your children, destroying your cattle and reducing your numbers, till your roads lie deserted. And if with all this you will not let yourselves be reformed by me, but continue to defy me, then I will defy you myself. I will strike you 7 times myself for your sins. I will let loose the sword of war on you, in punishment for your breach of compact. And you shall huddle inside your towns. I will send pestilence among you, and you shall fall into the hands of an enemy. When I deprive you of the bread that sustains you, 10 of your women will need but 1 oven for their baking, and your bread shall be doled out in rations, till you never have enough to eat. If all this will not make you listen to me, if you continue to defy me, then I will defy you in my fury and punish you 7 times over for your sins. You shall be forced to eat the flesh of your sons and of your daughters. And I will destroy your shrines and cut down your sun pillars and heap your carcasses on the carcasses of your fetishes. I will abhor you. I will lay your towns in waste and your sanctuaries desolate. I will not smell the soothing odors you offer. I will lay your land desolate
till your very enemies who come to live in it are amazed. I will scatter you among the nations, unsheathing the sword of war upon you, till your land lies waste and your towns lie desolate. Then the land will get its Sabbaths of rest, as long as it lies desolate, as long as you are in your enemy's land. The land shall get its rest and enjoy its Sabbaths then, when it is lying desolate, enjoying the rest it could not enjoy on the Sabbaths when you lived in the land. And as for your survivors, I will make their heart faint in the land of their enemies, till the sound of a driven leaf drives them to flight, till they run as if pursued by the sword, and fall when no one is pursuing them. They shall trip over each other, as if pursued by the sword, though no one is pursuing them. You shall have no strength to stand up before your enemies. You shall perish among the nations, and the land of your enemies shall be your bane. Your survivors shall waste away with their guilt in your enemies' lands, and as their fathers wasted away with their sins, so shall they. But if they confess their sin, and the sin of their fathers, the treason that they have committed against me, and their life of defiance against me, which made me defy them, and bring them into the land of their enemies, if their dull soul is humbled, and they submit to be punished for their sins, then I will remember my compact with Jacob, my compact with Isaac, and my compact with Abraham, and I will remember the land. The land must be left by them to enjoy its Sabbaths, while it lies desolate, deprived of them. They must submit to be punished for their sin, for they did spurn my regulations, and they abhorred my rules. Yet, even so, when they are in the land of their enemies, I will not spurn them, I will not abhor them, so as to destroy them entirely, and so break my compact with them, for I am the Eternal their God. In their favor I will remember my compact with their ancestors, whom I brought out of the land of Egypt, under the eyes of all the nations, to be their God. I am the Eternal. You've been listening to the Message and Counsel of God from the Book of Leviticus. To strengthen, encourage, and inform. Welcome to Logos, the Word of God, from the Book of Ezekiel. This word from the Eternal came to me. Son of man, turn to Gog in the land of Magog, the prince of Rosh, Meshech, and Tubal. Prophesy against him, and tell him this from the Lord the Eternal. O Gog, prince of Rosh, Meshech, and Tubal, I am against you. I will bring you along with all your army, horses and horsemen in full armor, a mighty host, all armed with shields and targes, and all wielding swords, warriors from Persia, Cush, and Put, equipped with targes and helmets, all the hordes of the Sumerians, all the hordes from Armenia in the far north, and many another nation in your train. Be ready, hold yourself ready, you and all your muster. Hold yourself in reserve for me. You shall be summoned after many a day, and after many a year you shall attack the land that has been restored from desolation, the nation that has been gathered home from many a people, the uplands of Israel, once a perpetual waste, but now held by a nation, gathered home from the peoples, and living all undisturbed. You shall sweep up like a storm, covering the country like a storm cloud, you and all your hordes, and all the nations in your train. A plan will occur to your mind, says the Lord the Eternal. You will concoct an evil design, thinking,
I will invade this land of villages. I will attack this quiet folk who are all living in security, with never a wall or a bar or a gate. You will plan to get booty, to seize your prey, to assail repeopled wastes, where a people gathered home from the nations are living, with their stores of cattle and property, at the center of the earth. The merchants of Sheba and Dedan, the traders of Tartessus, will all be asking you, "Is it for booty you have come? Have you mustered for plunder? To carry off silver and gold, to seize cattle and property, to win rich booty? Prophesy, therefore, to Gog, son of man. Tell him this from the Lord the Eternal. When my people Israel are living undisturbed, you will bestir yourself and leave your seat in the far north, you and many a nation with you, all mounted on horseback, a mighty host, a huge army, sweeping up after many a day against my people Israel, like a storm cloud to cover the country? Yes, I will indeed bring you against my land, to let the nations learn what I am, when I show them my dread divinity in handling you, O Gog. The Lord the Eternal proclaims, it is of you who I predicted long ago by my servants the prophets of Israel, who prophesied for many a year then that I would bring on your attack. The Lord the Eternal declares, on that day, the day when Gog invades the land of Israel, my fury will be roused. Yes, in my indignation and my hot anger, I decree that on that day there shall be a mighty earthquake in the land of Israel, when all the fish in the sea and wild birds, wild beasts, reptiles, and human beings shall all tremble at my presence, when mountains shall be torn apart and cliffs topple over and every wall drop to the ground. I will summon an utter panic against him, says the Lord the Eternal, till every man in his host shall draw the sword against his fellow. I will punish him with pestilence and bloodshed. I will rain on him and all his hordes and all the nations in his train an overpowering flood with hailstones, fire, and brimstone. I will let all the nations see my might and dread divinity to teach them that I am the Eternal. You've been listening to the prophetic vision from the book of Ezekiel. Inspiring you with what is noble and right and true. You're listening to Logos, the Word of God. You're listening to Logos, the Word of God, from the book of 2 Kings. Then Elisha the prophet called a member of the prophet's guild and told him, "Gird up your loins and go to Ramoth-Gilead carrying this flask of oil. When you get there, look for Jehu, the son of Jehoshaphat, the son of Nimshi. Get access to him and take him away from his kinsfolk to an inner chamber apart. Then take the flask and pour the oil over his head, saying, 'The Eternal hereby declares, I anoint you king over Israel.' Then open the door and fly, do not linger." So the youthful prophet went to Ramoth-Gilead. When he arrived, he found the generals of the army at war council. "I have an errand to you, O general," he cried. "To which of us?" said Jehu. "To you, O general," said the youth. So Jehu rose and went indoors. When the prophet poured the oil on his head, saying, "The Eternal, the God of Israel, hereby declares, I anoint you king over the Eternal's people, over Israel.
You shall destroy the house of your master Ahab, that I may avenge on Jezebel the blood of my servants the prophets, and the blood of all the servants of the Eternal. For the whole house of Ahab shall perish. I will cut off from Ahab every male child, and fettered and free alike in Israel. I will make Ahab's house like the house of Jeroboam, the son of Nebat, and like the house of Baasha, the son of Ahijah. Dogs shall eat Jezebel in the district of Jezreel, and none shall bury her. Then opening the door, he fled. When Jehu came out to the officers of his lord, they asked him, "Is all well? Why did that mad creature come to you?" "Oh, you know how a fellow like that talks," he replied. "You're lying," they said. "Come, tell us what it was." So he told them that the man had said to him, "The Eternal hereby declares, I anoint you king over Israel." Then every man of them rushed to lay his robe under Jehu's feet on the bare steps, and they blew a trumpet blast proclaiming, "Jehu is king." This was how Jehu, the grandson of Nimshi, conspired against Joram. Jehu was holding Ramoth-Gilead along with all Israel against Hazael, the king of Aram, while King Joram had returned to Jezreel to be cured of the wounds he had received from the Arameans in fighting against Hazael, king of Aram. "Well," said Jehu, "if you are on my side, let no one escape from the town to take word to Jezreel." Then Jehu drove off in a chariot to Jezreel, where Joram lay, whom Ahaziah, king of Judah, had come down to visit. A sentinel posted on the tower of Jezreel caught sight of Jehu's company and called out, "I see a company." Joram gave orders for a mounted man to ride out and meet them to ask if all was well. So a mounted man rode out with the king's message, "Is all well? What have you to do with welfare?" Said Jehu, "Fall in behind me." When the sentinel reported that the messenger had reached them but was not returning, the king sent out a second mounted man, who also gave the king's message, "Is all well? What have you to do with welfare?" Said Jehu, "Fall in behind me." The sentinel reported, "He reached them, but he's not returning, and the driving is like the driving of Jehu, the grandson of Nimshi, for he drives like a madman." "Harness my chariot," said Joram. They did so, and Joram, king of Israel, drove out to meet him, with Ahaziah, king of Judah, each in his own chariot. They came upon him in the field of Naboth the Jezreelite. On seeing him, Joram said, "Is all well, Jehu?" "Well," he retorted, "how can it be well, so long as your mother Jezebel goes on with her seductions and wiles?" Joram wheeled round and fled, shouting, "Treachery, Ahaziah!" But Jehu had his bow drawn, and he struck Joram between the arms till the arrow went through his heart, and he sank in his chariot. "Fling him out on the ancestral field of Naboth the Jezreelite," said Jehu to his adjutant Bidkar, "for I remember when I and you rode side by side behind his father Ahab, how the Eternal uttered this oracle of doom upon him. Yesterday I saw Naboth's blood and the blood of Naboth's sons, the Eternal declares, and I will punish you in this plot of ground, the Eternal declares. So fling him on this plot of ground, as the Eternal declared." When Ahaziah, king of Judah, saw this, he fled in the direction of Beth-Hagen, pursued by Jehu, who shouted, "Kill him too! Kill him in the chariot!" They struck him at the ascent of Gur near Ibleam. He got away to Megiddo, where he died. His men carried him in a chariot to Jerusalem and buried him in his tomb beside his father's in Davidsburg. In the 11th year of Joram, the son of Ahab, Ahaziah began to reign over Judah. When Jehu reached Jezreel, Jezebel heard of it, and painting her eyes and adorning her head, she looked out the window. As Jehu came in through the gateway, she cried, "How are you, you Zimri, murderer of your master?" Jehu looked up to the window. "Who is on my side?" he asked. "Which of you?" Two or three eunuchs looked out.
"Throw her down," he cried, and they threw her down, some of her blood spurting on the wall and on the horses, who trampled her underfoot. Jehu went inside and dined. Then he said, "See to that accursed woman. Have her buried, for she was a king's daughter." But when they went to bury her, they found nothing but her skull, her feet, and her hands. When they reported this to Jehu, he said, "It is as the Eternal predicted by his servant Elijah the Tishbite, when he said, 'In the district of Jezreel shall dogs devour the flesh of Jezebel. The corpse of Jezebel shall be like the corpse of Naboth, and there shall be none to say, alas, alas.'" You've been listening to the Message and Counsel of God from the book of 2 Kings. Bringing you what is old and what is new from the storehouse of God. You're listening to Logos, the Word of God, from the books of Zechariah and Revelation. Once more the angel who talked to me roused me like a man roused from sleep. He asked me, "What do you see?" I said, "I see a lampstand there, all of gold, with a bowl on the top of it, and seven lamps around it, and seven pipes to the lamps on the top of it. Also two olive trees beside it, one to the right of the bowl and the other to the left." Then I asked the angel who talked to me, "What are these, sir?" The angel answered, "Do you not know what these are?" I said, "No, sir." Then he replied, "These seven are the eyes of the Eternal. They sweep over all the earth." I asked him, "What are these two olive trees on the right and the left of the lampstand?" I asked him a second time, "What are these two olive branches held by the two golden spouts that empty oil into the golden bowl?" He answered, "Do you not know what these are?" I said, "No, sir." Then he replied, "These are the sources of the oil of bliss, the two men who stand before the Lord of all the earth." Then the voice I had heard from heaven again talked to me, saying, "Go and take the small scroll which lies open in the hand of the angel who is standing on the sea and on the earth." So I went to the angel, saying, "Give me the small scroll." "Take it," said he, "and swallow it. It will taste sweet as honey, but it will be bitter to digest." I took the small scroll from the hand of the angel and swallowed it. It did taste sweet like honey, but when I had eaten it, it was bitter to digest. Then I was told, "You must prophesy again of many peoples and nations and languages and kings." And I was given a reed like a rod and told, "Rise up and measure the temple of God and the altar, numbering the worshippers, but omit the court outside the temple. Do not measure that, for it has been given over to the Gentiles. And the city will be under their heel for 2 and 40 months. But I will allow my two witnesses to prophesy for 1260 days, clad in sackcloth. They are the two olive trees and the two lampstands which stand before the Lord of the earth. Whoever tries to harm them, fire shall issue from their mouth and consume their enemies. Whoever would try to harm them, so must he be killed. They have the power to shut up the sky, so that no rain falls during the days when they are prophesying. And they have the power over the waters, to turn them into blood, and also to smite the earth with all manner of plagues, as often as they choose. But when they have finished their testimony, the beast that ascends from the abyss will make war on them and conquer them and kill them. And their corpses will lie in the streets of that great city whose mystical name is Sodom and Egypt, where their Lord also was crucified. For 3 days and a half
Men from all peoples and tribes and tongues and nations look at their corpses, refusing to let their corpses be buried. And the dwellers on earth will gloat over them and rejoice, sending presents to congratulate one another, for these two prophets were a torment to the dwellers on earth. But after 3 days and a half, the breath of life from God entered them. They stood on their feet. Terror fell on those who saw them, and heard a loud voice from heaven telling them, "Come up here." So up to heaven they went in a cloud before the eyes of their enemies. At that hour a great earthquake took place. A tenth of the city was destroyed, and 7,000 souls perished in the earthquake. The rest were awestruck and gave glory to the God of heaven. You've been listening to the Message and Counsel of God from the books of Zechariah and Revelation. You're listening to Logos, the Word of God, from the books of Job and Psalms. Man born of woman lives but a few days and is full of trouble. He flowers and fades, he's a fleeting shadow. And thou wilt fasten upon such, thou wilt bring him to justice. Oh, that among the impure might be found one pure man, but there's not one. As thou hast fixed man's days and numbered his few months, take thine eye off him. Let him have some peace until his laboring day be done. There is hope for a tree that is felled. It may flourish yet again. The shoots of it need not fail, though its root decays in the soil. Though its stump is dead in the ground, it may bud at the scent of water and put out boughs like a plant. But man dies and departs. Man breathes his last, and where is he? Like the water of a vanished lake, like a dry, drained river, man lies down, never to arise, never to awaken, though the skies wear out, never to stir out of his slumber. Wouldst thou but hide me in the netherworld, concealing me until thy wrath is over, and then remember me when it is time. If only man might die and live again, I could endure my weary post until relief arrived. Thou wouldst call, and I would come, when thou didst yearn for the life that thou hast made. Thou wouldst not keep account of all I do. Thou wouldst not watch for nothing but my faults. My guilt would be sealed up and set aside. Thou wouldst condone my sin. But alas, even mountains crumble. Rocks are swept aside. Stones are worn out by water. Floods wash the soil away. And thou destroyest all the hopes of man. Thou art too strong for him. He has to go. Thou alterest his face in death, and he departs. His sons are honored, but he never knows. His sons are shamed, but he never feels it. But his kinsfolk grieve for him, and his servants mourn. The Eternal shepherds me. I lack for nothing. He makes me lie down in meadows green. He leads me to refreshing streams. He revives life in me. He guides me by true paths, as he himself is true. My road may run through a glen of gloom, but I fear no harm, for thou art beside me. Thy club, thy staff, they give me courage. Thou art my host, spreading a feast for me, while my foes have to look on. Thou hast poured oil upon my head. My cup is brimming over. Yes, and all through my life, goodness and kindness wait on me, the Eternal's guest within his household evermore. You've been listening to the Word of God from the books of Job
and Psalms. You can hear this message and more online at logosradio.info. Today's proclamation comes from the Word of God from the Book of Luke. Keep your loins girt and your lamps lit, and be like men who are expecting their Lord and Master on his return from a marriage banquet, so as to open the door for him at once when he comes and knocks. Blessed are those servants whom the Lord and Master finds awake when he comes. I tell you truly, he will gird himself, make them recline at table, and come forward and wait on them. Whether he comes in the second or third watch of the night and finds them thus alert, blessed are they. Be sure of this, that if the householder had known at what hour the thief was coming, he would not have allowed his house to be broken into. So, be ready yourselves, for the Son of Man is coming at an hour you do not expect. Peter said, Lord, are you telling this parable for us, or is it for all and sundry? The Lord said, Well, where is the trusty, thoughtful steward whom the Lord and Master will set over his establishment to give out supplies at the proper time? Blessed is that servant if the Lord and Master finds him doing so when he arrives. I tell you plainly, he will set him over all his property. But if that servant says to himself, My Lord and Master is long in arriving, and if he starts to beat the manservants and maidservants, to eat and drink and get drunk, that servant's Lord and Master will arrive on a day when he does not expect him, and at an hour which he does not know. Sharply will he punish him, and assign him the fate of unbelievers. The servant who knew his Lord and Master's orders and did not prepare for them will receive many lashes, whereas he who was ignorant and did what deserves a beating will receive few lashes. He who has much given to him will have much required from him, and he who has much entrusted to him will have all the more demanded of him. I have come to throw fire on earth. Would it were kindled already. I have a baptism to undergo. What tension I suffer till it is all over. You think that I'm here to make peace on earth? No, I tell you it is dissension. After this there will be five at issue in one house, three divided against two, and two against three, father against son, and

And why do you not yourselves settle what is right? Thus, when you go before the magistrate with your opponent, do your utmost to get quit of him on the way there. In case he hails you before the judge, then the judge will hand you over to the jailer, and the jailer will throw you into prison. I tell you, you will never get out until you pay the last farthing of your debt. It was about this time that some people came to tell him about the Galileans whose blood Pilate had mingled with their sacrifices. But he replied to them, "Do you think because they suffered this, that these Galileans were worse sinners than the rest of the Galileans? I tell you, no. Unless you repent, you will all perish as they did. Or those 18 men killed by the fall of the tower at Siloam, do you think they were worse offenders than the rest of the residents in Jerusalem? I tell you, no. Unless you repent, you will all perish as they did." And he told them this parable. A man had a fig tree planted in his vineyard. He came in search of fruit on it, but he found none. So he said to the vine dresser, "Here have I come for 3 years in search of fruit on this fig tree without finding any. Cut it down. Why should it take up space?" But the man replied, "Leave it in this year, sir, till I dig round about it and put in manure. Then it may bear fruit next year. If not, you can have it cut down." You've been listening to the Message and Counsel of God from the Book of Luke. You have reached an oasis in the desert of sin. Welcome to Logos, the Word of God, from the first book of Timothy. Though I hope to come to you before long, I am writing to you in this way, in case I am detained, to let you see how people ought to behave within the household of God, which is the church of the living God, the pillar and bulwark of the truth. And who does not admit how profound is the divine truth of our religion? It is he who is manifest in the flesh, vindicated by the Spirit, seen by angels, preached among the nations, believed on throughout the world, taken up to glory. But in the latter days the Spirit distinctly declares, certain people will rebel against the faith. They will listen to spirits of error and to doctrines that demons teach, through plausible sophists who are seared in conscience, men who prohibit marriage and insist on abstinence from foods which God created for believing men, who understand the truth, to partake with thanksgiving. Anything that God has created is good, and nothing is to be tabooed, provided that it is eaten with thanksgiving. For then it is consecrated by God's word, by the prayer uttered over it. Lay all this before the brotherhood, and you will be an excellent minister of Christ Jesus, brought up on the truths of the faith and on the lessons of the good doctrine you have already followed. Shut your mind against these profane, driveling myths. Train for the religious life. The training of the body is of some small service, but religion is of service in all directions. It contains the promise of life both for the present and for the future. It is a sure word, and it deserves all praise, that we toil and strive because our hope is fixed upon the living God, the Savior of all men, of believers in particular. Give these orders and teach these lessons. Let no one slight you because you are a youth, but set the believers an example of speech, behavior, love, faith, and purity. Attend to your scripture reading, your preaching, and your teaching till I come. You have a gift that came to you transmitted by the prophets when the presbytery laid their hands upon you. Do not neglect that gift. Attend to these duties. Let them absorb you, so that all men may note your progress. Watch yourself,
and watch

your teaching. Stick to your work. If you do that, you will save your hearers as well as yourself. Never censure an older man harshly. Appeal to him as a father. Treat younger men like brothers, older women like mothers, younger women like sisters, with perfect propriety. Widows in real need must be supported from the funds. When a widow has children or grandchildren, they must learn that the first duty of religion is to their own household, and that they should make some return to those who have brought them up. In God's sight, this is a commendable deed. The really forlorn widow has her hope fixed on God. Night and day she is at her prayers and supplications, whereas the widow who plunges into dissipation is dead before she ever dies. So lay down these rules to prevent any reproach from being incurred. Whoever does not provide for his own relatives, and particularly for his own family, has repudiated the faith. He is worse than an infidel. No one under 60 is to be put on the church's list of widows, and she must have been only once married. She must have a reputation for good service as a woman who has brought up children, shown hospitality, washed the feet of the saints, relieved distress, and interested herself in all good works. Refuse to put young widows on the list, for when their wanton desires make them chafe against Christ, they want to marry, and thus are guilty of breaking their first troth to Him. Besides, they become idle unconsciously, by gadding about from one house to another, and not merely idle, but gossips and busybodies, repeating things they have no right to mention. So I prefer young widows to marry again, to bear children, to look after their households, and not to afford our opponents any chance of reviling us. As it is, some widows have already strayed after Satan. Any believer, man or woman, who has widowed relatives must give them relief. The church is not to be burdened with them. She has to relieve the widows who really need relief. Presbyters who are efficient presidents are to be considered worthy of ample remuneration, particularly those who have the task of preaching and teaching. Scripture says, "You must not muzzle an ox when he is treading the grain," and "a workman deserves his wages." Never let any charge be brought against a presbyter unless it is certified by two or three witnesses. Those who are guilty of sin, you should expose in public to overawe the others. In the presence of God and the Lord Jesus Christ and the elect angels, I adjure you to be unprejudiced in carrying out these orders. Be absolutely impartial. Never be in a hurry to ordain a presbyter. Do not make yourself responsible for the sins of another man. Keep your own life pure. Some people's sins are notorious and call for judgment, but in some cases, sin only comes out afterwards. Good works are equally conspicuous, and even when they are not, they cannot escape notice forever. Let all servants who are under the yoke of slavery remember that their masters are entitled to perfect respect. Otherwise, it will be a scandal to the name of God and to our doctrine. Those who have Christian believers as their masters must not take liberties with them because they are brothers. They must be all the better servants because those who get the good of their service are believers and beloved. This is what you are to teach and preach. Anyone who teaches novelties and refuses to fall in with the sound words of our Lord Jesus Christ and the doctrine that tallies with godliness is a conceited, ignorant creature with a morbid passion for controversy and argument, which leads only to envy, dissension, insults,
insinuations, and constant friction between people who are depraved in mind and deprived of the truth. They imagine religion is a paying concern, as indeed it is, rich profit, provided that it goes with a contented spirit. For we bring nothing into the world, and we can take nothing out of it. If we have food and clothes, we must be content with that. Those who are eager to be rich get tempted and trapped in many senseless and pernicious propensities that drag men down to ruin and destruction. For love of money is the root of all mischief. It is by aspiring to be rich that certain individuals have gone astray from the faith and found themselves pierced with a pang of remorse. Shun that, O man of God. Aim at integrity, godliness, faith, love, steadfastness, modesty. Fight the good fight of faith. Secure that life eternal to which you were called when you voiced the good confession in the presence of many witnesses. You've been listening to the Word of God from the first book of Timothy. Welcome to Logos, the Word of God, from the book of Zechariah. Then the angel who talked to me came forward and said to me, "Raise your eyes and look at this barrel which is emerging." I said, "What is it?" He answered, "This barrel which you see emerging is their iniquity all over the land." Then a disc of lead was lifted, and there sat a woman inside the barrel. "This," he said, "is sin." And he pushed her down inside the barrel and flung the leaden cover over the opening. Then, raising my eyes, I looked and saw two women advancing, with the wind in their wings. They had wings like the wings of a stork, and they lifted the barrel high between earth and heaven. I said to the angel who talked to me, "Where are they carrying the barrel?" He replied, "To the land of Shinar, to build a shed for it, and as soon as the shed is ready, the barrel shall be placed there on its own base." Once more I raised my eyes and looked. There were four chariots coming out between two mountains of bronze. The first chariot had chestnut horses, the second had black horses, the third had white horses, and the fourth had dappled horses. Then I spoke to the angel who talked to me. I asked, "What are these, sir?" The angel answered, "They are going out to the four winds of heaven, after they have presented themselves before the Lord of all the earth. The black horses go to the north country, the white horses go to the east, the dappled to the south, and the chestnuts to the west country." They were eager to be off and patrol the earth. So he said, "Off with you, patrol the earth." And they patrolled the earth. Then he called to me, "Look, those who go to the north country will satisfy my anger against the north country." The Eternal said to me, "Be a shepherd to the doomed flock, whose buyers kill them and go unpunished. Their sellers say, 'Thank God I'm rich,' and their very shepherds have no pity on them. For I will no longer spare the dwellers on earth," the Eternal declares. "No, I will hand over mankind, every nation of them, to their shepherds, putting them into the hands of their kings, who shall shatter the earth, and I will not secure it from their violence." So I became a shepherd to the doomed flock, abandoned to hucksters. I took two staffs, one I called Goodwill, the other I called Union, and in a single month I deposed three shepherds. But I lost patience with the flock, and they detested me. So I said, "I will not be your shepherd. What is dying, let it die. Let the lost be lost, and let the survivors devour one another." I took my staff Goodwill, and I broke it,
so as to annul the safeguard I had made for them with all the nations. The day it was broken, the hucksters who had hired me knew that this was by order of the Eternal. I said to them, "If you think it right, give me my wages, but if not, never mind." So they paid out for my wages 30 half-crowns. The Eternal said to me, "Put into the treasury that splendid sum with which they paid you off." Then I took the 30 half-crowns, and I put them in the house of the Eternal, into the treasury, and I broke the other staff union, so as to annul the brotherly tie between Judah and Israel. But the Eternal said to me, "Take the equipment of a shepherd once more, of a worthless shepherd. For I am setting a shepherd over the land who will not look after what is missing, who will not look out for what is scattered, or heal what is hurt. He will not cherish the sound sheep, but eat up the flesh of the fat sheep and devour their very legs. Woe betide that worthless shepherd of mine, who leaves the flock to itself. May the sword strike his arm and his right eye. May his arm be withered and his right eye blinded. Up, sword, up against my shepherd, against my high priest. 'Tis a summons from the Lord of hosts. I will strike the shepherd till the sheep are scattered. Even against the little ones I turn my hand. For all over the land the Lord of hosts declares, 2/3 shall perish, but 1/3 shall be left. And this third I will pass through fire, smelting them like silver, testing them like gold, till they call to me, and then I listen. I will say, 'They are my people.' They shall cry, 'The Eternal my God.'" You've been listening to the prophetic vision from the book of Zechariah. Providing you with oil for your lamp. You're listening to Logos, the Word of God. Promoting circumcision of the heart. Welcome to Logos, the Word of God, from the book of Revelation. Then to the angel of the church at Thyatira write thus, "These are the words of the Son of God, whose eyes flash like fire and whose feet glow like bronze. I know your doings, your love and loyalty and service and patient endurance. I know you are doing more than you did at first. Still, I have this against you. You are tolerating that Jezebel of a woman who styles herself a prophetess and seduces my servants by teaching them to give way to sexual vice and to eat food which has been sacrificed to idols. I have given her time to repent, but she refuses to repent of her sexual vice. Lo, I will lay her on a sick bed and bring her paramours into sore distress if they do not repent of her practices. Her children I will exterminate. So shall all the churches know that I am the searcher of the inmost heart. I will requite each of you according to what you have done. But for the rest of you at Thyatira, for all those who do not hold these tenets, for those who have not, in their phrase, fathomed the deep mysteries of Satan, for you, this is my word. I impose no fresh burden on you. Only hold to what you have till such time as I come. And the conqueror, he who till the end lays to heart the duties I enjoin, I will give him authority over the nations. Aye, he will shepherd them with an iron flail, shattering them like a potter's jars. As I myself have received authority from my Father, also I will grant him to see the morning star. Let anyone who has an ear listen to what the Spirit says to the churches." Then to the angel of the church at Sardis write thus, "These are the words of him who holds the seven spirits of God and the seven stars. I know your doings,
You have the name of being alive, but you are dead. Wake up! Rally what is still left to you, though it is on the very point of death. For I find that nothing you have done is complete in the eyes of my God. Now remember what you received and heard. Hold to it, and repent. If you will not wake up, I am coming like a thief. You will not know at what hour I am coming upon you. Still, you have a few souls at Sardis who have not soiled their raiment. They shall walk beside me in white, for they deserve to. The conqueror shall be clad in white raiment. I will never erase his name from the book of life, but will own him openly before my Father and before his angels. Let anyone who has an ear listen to what the Spirit says to the churches. Then to the angel at the church at Philadelphia write thus, These are the words of the true Holy One, who holds the key of David, who opens and none shall shut, who shuts and none shall open. Lo, I have set a door open before you which no one is able to shut. For though your strength is small, you have kept my word, you have not renounced my name. Lo, I will make those who belong to that synagogue of Satan, who style themselves Jews, no Jews are they but liars, lo, I will have them come and do homage before your feet, and learn that I did love you. Because you have kept my call to patient endurance, I will keep you safe through the hour of trial, which is coming upon the whole world, to test the dwellers on earth. I am coming very soon. Hold to what you have in case your crown is taken from you. As for the conqueror, I will make him a pillar in the temple of my God. Nevermore shall he leave it. And I will inscribe on him the name of my God, the name of the city of my God, the New Jerusalem, which descends out of heaven from my God, and my own new name. Let anyone who has an ear listen to what the Spirit says to the churches. Then to the angel of the church at Laodicea, write thus, These are the words of the Amen, the faithful and true witness, the origin of God's creation. I know your doings. You are neither cold nor hot. Would you were either cold or hot. So because you are lukewarm, neither cold nor hot, I am about to spit you out of my mouth. You declare, I am rich, I am well off, I lack nothing, not knowing you are a miserable creature, pitiful, poor, blind, naked. I counsel you to buy from me gold, refined in the fire, that you may be rich. White raiment to clothe you and prevent the shame of your nakedness from being seen, and salve to rub in your eyes that you may see. I reprove and discipline those whom I love, so be in warm earnest and repent. Lo, I stand at the door and knock. If anyone hears my voice and opens the door, I will come in and sup with him, and he with me. The conqueror I will allow to sit beside me on my throne, as I myself have conquered and sat down beside my Father on his throne. Let anyone who has an ear listen to what the Spirit says to the churches. You've been listening to the message and counsel of God from the book of Revelation. Listen now to the Word of God from the second book of Timothy. Never forget, Jesus Christ, risen from the dead, descended from David, according to my gospel, for which I have had to suffer imprisonment, as if I were a criminal. But there is no prison for the Word of God. All I endure is for the sake of the elect, to let them obtain their share of the salvation of Jesus Christ, and also of eternal glory. It is a sure word that if we died with him, we shall live with him.
If we endure, then we shall reign with him. If we disown him, then he will disown us. If we are faithless, he remains faithful, for he cannot be untrue to himself. Remind men of this. Adjure them before the Lord not to bandy arguments. No good comes out of that. It only means the undoing of your audience. Do your utmost to let God see that you are at least a sound workman, with no need to be ashamed of the way you handle the word of truth. Avoid all that profane jargon, for it leads people still further into irreligion, and their doctrine spreads like gangrene. So it is with Hymenaeus and Philetus. They have failed in the truth by arguing that the resurrection has taken place already, and they are undermining some people's faith. But the solid foundation laid by God remains, and this is its inscription: the Lord cares for his own. And let everyone who names the name of the Lord give up evil. In any great house there are indeed vessels, not only of gold and silver, but also of wood and clay, some for noble and some for menial service. If one will only keep clear of the latter, he will be put to noble use. He will be consecrated and useful to the owner of the house. He will be set apart for good work of all kinds. So shun the lusts of youth, and aim at integrity, faith, love, and peace, in the company of those who invoke the Lord out of a pure heart. Shut your mind against foolish popular controversy. Be sure that it breeds only strife. And the Lord's servant must not be a man of strife. He must be kind to everybody, a skilled teacher, a man who will not resent injuries. He must be gentle in his admonitions to the opposition. Perhaps God may let them change their mind and admit the truth. They may come to their senses again and escape the snare of the devil, as they are brought back to life by God to do his will. Mark this: there are hard times coming in the last days, for men will be selfish, fond of money, boastful, haughty, abusive, disobedient to parents, ungrateful, irreverent, callous, relentless, scurrilous, dissolute, and savage. They will hate goodness and they will be treacherous, reckless and conceited, preferring pleasure to God. For though they keep up a form of religion, they will have nothing to do with it as a force. Avoid all such. Some of them worm their way into families and get hold of women folk, who feel crushed by the burden of their sins. Wayward creatures of impulse, always curious to learn and never able to attain the knowledge of the truth. For these guides of theirs are hostile to the truth, just as Jannes and Jambres were hostile to Moses. They are depraved in mind and useless for any purpose of faith. However, they will get no further, for their aberration will be detected by everyone, as was the case with these magicians. Now you have followed my teaching, my practice, my aims, my faith, my patience, my love, my steadfastness, my persecutions, my sufferings, all that befell me at Antioch, Iconium, and Lystra, all the persecutions I had to undergo, from which the Lord rescued me. Yes, and all who would live the religious life in Christ Jesus will be persecuted. Bad characters and impostors will go from bad to worse, deceiving others and deceiving themselves. But hold you to what you have been taught. Hold to your convictions. Remember who your teachers were. Remember how you have known from childhood the sacred writings that can impart saving wisdom by faith in Jesus Christ. All Scripture is inspired by God and profitable for teaching, for reproof, for amendment, and for moral discipline, to make the man of God proficient
and equip him for good work of every kind. You've been listening to the Message and Counsel of God from the Second Book of Timothy. You have reached an oasis in the desert of sin. Welcome to Logos, the Word of God, from the book of Psalms and Isaiah. On the day of trouble may the Eternal answer you. May Jacob's God, whom you invoke, protect you, sending help from the sanctuary and reinforcing you from Sion. May he remember all your offerings and be pleased with all your sacrifices, granting you your heart's desire, fulfilling all your plans. We will shout for joy over your victory, exulting in our God. Our cry, may the Eternal fulfill all your petitions. Now I am sure the Eternal grants victory to his chosen king. From his sacred heavens he will answer him with mighty saving victories. Some pride themselves on chariots, some on horses, but our pride is our God, the Eternal. The foe must bow and fall. We rise and stand erect. Grant victory to the King, O thou Eternal, and answer our appeal this day. Eternal One, the King rejoices in thy power. How he exults in thy victorious aid! Thou hast given him his heart's desire, and denied not his request. For thou didst meet him with blessings and welfare. Thou didst place on his head a golden crown. He asked for life, and life thou gavest, life long and lasting. By thy victorious aid his honor is high. With splendor and state thou dost endow him. Richly is he blessed by thee forever, and gladdened with the joy of thine own presence. For the king's trust is in the Eternal, and by the goodness of the Most High he stands unmoved. Your hand will find out all your foes. Your right hand will reach all who hate you. You will burn them like a blazing furnace when you arrive in anger. The Eternal will consume them in his wrath, devouring them in flames of rage. You will sweep their children off the earth, destroying their offspring from among men. For all their plotting against you, for all their plans of mischief, they shall fail, for you will force them to retreat, aiming your arrows at their faces. Rise up, O thou Eternal, in thy power, and we will sing the praises of thy might. God stands out in the council of the gods. Among the gods he rules supreme. How long will you rule unjustly, favoring evil men? Uphold the weak and the fatherless. Let the forlorn and poor have justice. Rescue the weak and the wretched from the grip of evil men. Or I say, though you are gods, all sons of the Most High, yet like mere men you shall die, you shall perish like a demon. Up, O God, rule thou the earth, the true Lord of all pagans. As I am God, and God alone, I swear by myself, I swear a true word, never to be recalled, that every knee shall bow to me, and every tongue swear loyalty. You've been listening to the Word of God from the book of Psalms and Isaiah.

providing you with oil for your lamp. You're listening to Logos, the Word of God, from the book of Acts. Peter and John were on their way up to the temple for the hour of prayer at 3 p.m, when a man, lame from birth, was carried past, who used to be laid every day at what was called the Beautiful Gate of the temple, to ask alms from those who entered the temple. When he noticed Peter and John meant to go into the temple, he asked them for alms. Peter looked at him steadily, as did John, and said, "Look at us." The man attended, expecting to get something from them. But Peter said, "I have no silver or gold, but I will give you what I do have. In the name of Jesus Christ the Nazarene, get up and walk." And catching him by the right hand, he raised him. Instantly his feet and ankles grew strong. He leapt to his feet, started to walk, and accompanied them into the temple, walking, leaping, and praising God. When all the people saw him walking and praising God, and when they recognized that this was the very man who used to sit and beg at the Gate Beautiful, they were lost in awe and amazement at what had happened to him. As he clung to Peter and John, all the people rushed awestruck to them in what was called Solomon's Portico. But when Peter saw this, he said to the people, "Men of Israel, why are you surprised at this? Why do you stare at us, as if we had made him walk by any power or piety of ours? The God of Abraham and the God of Isaac and the God of Jacob, the God of our fathers, has glorified Jesus his servant, whom you delivered up and repudiated before Pilate." Pilate had decided to release him, but you repudiated the Holy and Just One. The boon you asked was a murderer, and you killed the pioneer of life. But God raised him from the dead, as we can bear witness. He it is who has given strength to this man whom you see and know, by faith in his name. It is the faith he inspires which has made this man thus hale and whole before you all. Now I know, brothers, that you acted in ignorance, like your rulers. Though this was how God fulfilled what he had announced beforehand by the lips of the prophets, namely the sufferings of his Christ. Repent, then, and turn to have your sins blotted out, so that a breathing space may be vouchsafed you, and that the Lord may send Jesus, your long-decreed Christ, who must be kept in heaven till the period of the great restoration. Ages ago, God spoke of this by the lips of his holy prophets. For Moses said, "The Lord our God will raise up a prophet for you from among your brotherhood, as he raised me. You must listen to whatever he may tell you. Any soul that will not listen to this prophet shall be exterminated from the people." And all the prophets who have spoken since Samuel and his successors have also announced these days. Now you are the sons of the prophets and the covenant which God made with your fathers, when he said to Abraham, "All families on earth shall be blessed in your offspring." It was for you first that God raised up his servant and sent him to bless you by turning each of you from your wicked ways. You've been listening to the Word of God from the book of Acts. Providing you with oil for your lamp. Welcome to Logos, the Word of God from the books of Isaiah and Psalms. Get into caves of the rocks, hide in holes of the ground, away from the terror of the Eternal, from his dread majesty. For he has abandoned his people, the household of Jacob, their land so full of traitors, of bargains with the foreigner.
their land so full of silver and of gold, no end to their stores. Their land so full of horses, no end to their war chariots. Their land so full of idols, no end to their images. They worship what their own hands make, things their own fingers fashion. But human pride shall be laid low, man's haughtiness shall be humbled. The Eternal alone shall be exalted when he rises to overawe the earth. Get into caves of the rocks, hide in holes of the ground, away from the terror of the Eternal, from his dread majesty. For the Lord of hosts has a day of doom on all that is proud and haughty, on all that is lofty and soaring, on all cedars of Lebanon, on all oaks of Bashan, on all lofty mountains, on all towering hills, on every high tower, on every rampart of a fort, on all deep sea ships, on every gallant craft. Then human pride shall be laid low, man's haughtiness shall be humbled. The Eternal shall alone be exalted, but idols, one and all, shall vanish. Get into caves of the rocks, hide in holes of the ground, away from the terror of the Eternal, from his dread majesty, when he rises to overawe the earth. Then man shall fling to rats and bats his silver and his gold idols that he made for worship, and get into caves of the rocks, into crevices of the cliffs, to hide from the terror of the Eternal, from his dread majesty, when he rises to overawe the earth. Put no more trust in man with his mere breath of life. Of what account is he? Punish me not in anger, O Eternal. Do not chastise me in hot rage. Have pity on me, Eternal, in my weakness. O heal me, for my health is broken. My soul is in an anguish of dismay. Ah, why art thou so long in helping? O thou Eternal, save my life once more. For thy love's sake, succor me. For in death's realm there is no thought of thee, and who can praise thee in the world below? I faint with moaning. Every night my bed is drenched with tears. My couch is wet with them. Trouble wears away my strength. I age under outrages from my foes. Begone, all of you evildoers. The Eternal listens to my wail. The Eternal will receive my prayer. My foes shall all be utterly dismayed and suddenly discomfited once more. I shelter with the Eternal One, my God. Keep me safe from my pursuer, lest he tear me like a lion, devouring me with none to rescue. If I did it, Eternal One, my God, if I am guilty of injustice, if I ill-treated my friend, if I made havoc of my foe for no cause, then let the foe chase me, then let the foe catch me. Let him trample my life to the ground, let him lay me low in the dust. Bestir thyself in anger, O Eternal, in outbursts of fury against our foe. Awake to aid us, to maintain the right. Summon all the nations before thee. Be seated on thy lofty throne, O thou Eternal, thou just judge of the world. Right our cause, we are innocent. Do justice thou to our integrity. Ah, end the malice of the ungodly. The God of justice reads the inmost heart. God shields us, he who saves the upright heart. God is a just God, every day indignant. There he is, whetting his sword again,
His bow is strung and stretched. His deadly darts are ready. His arrows are fire-tipped. The scoundrel is alive with malice, hatching mischief and deception. He digs out a deep pit, and into his own pitfall shall he tumble. His mischief shall recoil on his own head. His violence shall drop on his own crown. While I thank the Eternal for his retribution, and praise the Eternal, the Most High. You've been listening to the Word of God from the books of Isaiah and Psalms. To strengthen, encourage, and inform. Welcome to Logos, the Word of God, from the book of Isaiah. The Word of the Eternal, your Redeemer, He who formed you from your birth. I am the Eternal, Maker of all things. I alone stretched out the heavens. 'Twas I who spread out the earth. Who aided me? I confound soothsayers and their omens. I make diviners mad. I foil sages, turning their wisdom into folly. But I am he who carries out his servant's words, his messenger's predictions, who says to Jerusalem, Be peopled, to the temple, Be founded, to Judah's towns, Be built. For I will raise their ruins, who says to the flood, Be dry, I will parch up your streams, who says of Cyrus, He is my friend, he executes my purpose. Thus the Eternal, the true God, hails Cyrus whom he consecrates, whose right hand I have grasped to terrify nations, to open doors before him, to keep gates from being closed. I myself will go before you, leveling the mountains. I will shatter doors of bronze and cut through iron bars. I will give you hidden treasures, secret hoards. For 'tis I, the Eternal, who call you by name, I, the God of Israel. For the sake of my servant Jacob and of my chosen Israel, I called you by your name. You know me not, but I delight in you. I am the Eternal, there is no one else, no God besides me. Kings I disarm, but you I arm, that east and west men may confess that I, the Eternal, stand alone, no God besides me. I form light and make darkness, I bring bliss and calamity. I, the Eternal, the true God, I do it all. Shower down victory, ye heavens, rain it from above, ye skies. Let earth's womb open for the birth of peace, and let her too bear victory. 'Tis I, the Eternal, who bring this about. Woe to the man who quarrels with his Maker, man a mere potsherd of the earth. Does the clay ask the potter what he is doing? Does what he makes tell him that he is powerless? Woe to him who asks his father what he is begetting, or his mother what she is bearing. And would you question me about the future? Would you dictate to me about my work, says the Eternal, Israel's Maker, Israel's Majestic One? I who made the earth, I who created man on earth, I who stretched out the heavens with my own hands, I who ordered all their host. 'Tis I who have raised Cyrus of set purpose, smoothing the path for him. 'Tis he who shall rebuild my city and free my exiles. The Lord of hosts declares, Exiles from Egypt, captives from Ethiopia, tall Sabaeans too,
shall pass before you, bowing down to you, in supplication, saying, God is among you only. Besides him, there is no God at all. Yours indeed is the God of mystery, a God who saves. Shamed and disgraced are all his rivals, and they depart disgraced who fashion idols. While Israel is saved by the Eternal in a lasting triumph. You never shall be shamed, never disgraced, world without end. For this is the message of the Eternal, the true God, who formed the earth and fashioned it, who fixed it firm, made it no waste but for inhabitants. I am the Eternal, there is no God besides me. I never spoke in secret, in dark corners. I never bade the sons of Jacob grope for me blindly. I, the Eternal, promise what is true. I predict honestly. Gather together and come hither, ye who survive from the nations. Senseless are they who carry carved idols of wood, praying to gods that cannot save. Let us hear your defense. Consult what you will urge. Who foretold all this of old? Who announced it long ago? Was it not I, the Eternal? I, God alone, an upright God, a Savior. Besides me, there is no God. Turn to me, and you are saved, all ends of the earth. As I am God and God alone, I swear by myself, I swear a true word, never to be recalled, that every knee shall bow to me, and every tongue swear loyalty. You've been listening to the Word of God from the book of Isaiah. To strengthen, encourage, and inform. You're listening to Logos, the Word of God. You have reached an oasis in the desert of sin. Welcome to Logos, the Word of God, from the book of Jasher. And Enoch lived 65 years, and he begat Methuselah. And Enoch walked with God after having begot Methuselah. And he served the Lord, and he despised the evil ways of men. And the soul of Enoch was wrapped up in the instruction of the Lord, in knowledge and in understanding. And he wisely retired from the sons of men, and secreted himself from them for many days. And it was at the expiration of many years, whilst he was serving the Lord, and praying before him in his house, that an angel of the Lord called to him from heaven, and he said, Here am I. And he said, Rise, go forth from thy house, and from the place where thou dost hide thyself, and appear to the sons of men, in order that thou mayest teach them the way in which they should go, and the work that they must accomplish, to enter in the ways of God. And Enoch rose up according to the word of the Lord, and he went forth from his house, from his place, from the chamber in which he was concealed. And he went to the sons of men, and taught them the ways of the Lord, and at that time assembled the sons of men, and acquainted them with the instruction of the Lord. And he ordered it to be proclaimed in all places where the sons of men dwelt, saying, Where is the man who wishes to know the ways of the Lord and good works? Let him come to Enoch. And all the sons of men assembled to him, for all who desired this thing went to Enoch. And Enoch reigned over the sons of men according to the word of the Lord. And they came and bowed to him, and they heard his word. And the Spirit of God was upon Enoch, and he taught all his men the wisdom of God in his ways. And the sons of men served the Lord all the days of Enoch,
and they came to hear his wisdom. And all the kings of the sons of men, both first and last, together with their princes and judges, came to Enoch when they heard of his wisdom, and they bowed down to him, and they also required of Enoch to reign over them, to which he consented. And they assembled in all 130 kings and princes, and they made Enoch king over them, and they were all under his power and command. And Enoch taught them wisdom, knowledge, and the ways of the Lord, and he made peace amongst them. And peace was throughout the earth during the life of Enoch. And Enoch reigned over the sons of men 243 years, and he did justice and righteousness with all his people, and he led them in the ways of the Lord. And these are the generations of Enoch: Methuselah, Elisha, Elimelech, three sons, and their sisters were Melka and Naamah. And Methuselah lived 87 years, and he begat Lamech. And it was in the 56th year of the life of Lamech when Adam died. 930 years old was he at his death, and his two sons, with Enoch and Methuselah his son, buried him with great pomp, as at the burial of kings, in the cave which God had told him. And in that place all the sons of men made a great mourning and weeping on account of Adam. It therefore has become a custom among the sons of men to this day. And Adam died because he ate of the tree of knowledge, he and his children after him, as the Lord had spoken. And it was in the year of Adam's death, which was the 243rd year of the reign of Enoch, in that time Enoch resolved to separate himself from the sons of men, and to secret himself as at first, in order to serve the Lord. And Enoch did so, but did not entirely secret himself from them, but kept away from the sons of men for 3 days, and then went to them for 1 day. And during the 3 days that he was in his chamber, he prayed to and praised the Lord his God. And the day on which he went and appeared to his subjects, he taught them the ways of the Lord. And they all asked him about the Lord, and he told them. And he did in this manner for many years, and he afterward concealed himself for 6 days, and appeared to his people 1 day in 7, and after that once in a month, and then once a year, until all the kings, princes, and the sons of men sought for him, and desired again to see the face of Enoch, and to hear his word, but they could not, as all the sons of men were greatly afraid of Enoch, and they feared to approach him on account of the godlike awe that was seated upon his countenance. Therefore no man could look at him, fearing that he might be punished and die. And all the kings and princes resolved to assemble the sons of men, and to come to Enoch, thinking that they might all speak to him at the time when he should come forth amongst them, and they did so. And the day came when Enoch went forth, and they all assembled and came to him. And Enoch spoke to them the words of the Lord, and he taught them wisdom and knowledge. And they bowed down to him, and they said, "May the king live! May the king live!" And in some time after, when the kings and princes and the sons of men were speaking to Enoch, and Enoch was teaching them the ways of God, behold, an angel of the Lord then called unto Enoch from heaven,

and will give you instruction before I leave you, how to act upon earth, whereby you may live. And he did so. And he taught them wisdom and knowledge, and he gave them instruction, and he reproved them, and he placed before them statutes and judgments to do upon earth. And he made peace amongst them, and he taught them everlasting life, and he dwelt with them some time, teaching them all these things. And at that time the sons of men were with Enoch, and Enoch was speaking to them. And they lifted up their eyes, and the likeness of a great horse descended from heaven, and the horse paced in the air. And they told Enoch what they had seen. And Enoch said to them, On my account does this horse descend upon earth. The time has come when I must go from you, and I shall no more be seen by you. And the horse descended at that time and stood before Enoch. And all the sons of men that were with Enoch saw him. And Enoch then again ordered a voice to be proclaimed, saying, Where is the man who delighteth to know the ways of the Lord his God? Let him come this day to Enoch, before he is taken from us. And all the sons of men assembled and came to Enoch that day, and all the kings of the earth with their princes and counselors remained with him that day. And Enoch taught the sons of men wisdom and knowledge, and gave them divine instruction. And he bade them serve the Lord and walk in his ways all the days of their lives. And he continued to make peace amongst them. And it was after this that he rose up and he rode upon the horse. And he went forth, and all the sons of men went after him, about 800,000 men. And they went with him one day's journey. And the second day he said to them, Return home to your tents. Why will you go? Perhaps you may die. And some of them went from him, and those that remained went with him 6 days' journey. And Enoch said to them every day, Return to your tents, lest you may die. But they were not willing to return, and they went with him. And on the 6th day some of the men remained and clung to him, and they said to him, We will go with thee to the place where thou goest. As the Lord liveth, death only shall separate us. And they urged so much to go with him that he ceased speaking to them, and they went after him and would not return. And when the kings returned, they caused a census to be taken, in order to know the number of remaining men that went with Enoch. And it was upon the 7th day that Enoch ascended into heaven in a whirlwind, with horses and chariots of fire. And on the 8th day, all the kings that had been with Enoch sent to bring back the number of men that were with Enoch, in that place from which he had ascended into heaven. And all those kings went to the place, and they found the earth there filled with snow, and upon the snow were large stones of snow. And one said to the other, Come, let us break through the snow and see. Perhaps the men that remained with Enoch are dead, and now are under the stones of snow. And they searched, but they could not find him, for he had ascended into heaven. You've been listening to the Word of God from the book of Jasher. Today's proclamation comes from the Word of God in the book of Ezekiel. This word from the Eternal also came to me. Son of man, prophesy against the rulers of Israel. Prophesy thus to these shepherds. Here is what the Lord the Eternal says. Woe to the shepherds of Israel, who have fed none but themselves. Ought not shepherds to feed their flock? You have seized the milk, you have clothed yourselves with the wool, you have killed the fatlings, but you have not fed the flock. You never put strength into the weak, you never healed the sickly, you never bandaged the cripples, you never recovered those who had been driven away,

0: You never looked for those who were lost, and you were rough to those who were strong. So my flock has been scattered because they had no shepherd, and it has been devoured by all the wild beasts. My flock strayed over all the uplands and over every high hill, scattered all over the face of the earth, with none to search for them, none to look for them. Hear then what the Eternal has to say to you shepherds. By my life, says the Lord the Eternal, since my flock has become the prey and food of every wild animal, because there was no one to shepherd them, for the shepherds cared nothing about my flock, but fed themselves instead of feeding my flock. Hear then what the Lord the Eternal says to you shepherds. I am against the shepherds. I will demand my flock back from them. I will stop them from tending my flock. No longer shall the shepherds feed themselves. I will rescue my flock from their greed, and no longer shall they be food for them. This is what the Lord the Eternal says. I myself will search for my flock and look for them. As a shepherd looks for his flock, on the day when his sheep have been scattered, so I will search for my flock and bring them safe from all the places whither they have been scattered. On a day of clouds and darkness, I will gather them out of the nations, and collect them from foreign lands, and bring them into their own land, feeding them on the uplands of Israel, in the valleys and in all the habitable parts of the country. I will feed them upon good pasture. Their grazing shall be on the uplands of Israel, where they shall lie down in a good place and graze on rich pasture amid the heights of Israel. I myself will tend my flock. I will take them to their pasture, says the Lord the Eternal. I will look for the lost. I will recover those who have been driven away. I will bandage the cripples. I will put strength into the sick. And I will guard the strong and prosperous, attending to them properly. As for you, my flock, says the Lord the Eternal, I will judge between the weak sheep and the rams and the he-goats. Is it not enough for you to graze on the good pasture? Must you trample over the rest of the pasture? Is it not enough for you to claim the clear water? Must you foul the rest of the water with your feet? Are my sheep to eat what you have trampled, and to drink what you have fouled? This is what the Lord the Eternal says. I myself will take action. You plump creatures, you have pushed the lean sheep away with your sides and shoulders, butting at these feeble creatures with your horns until you've scattered them abroad. Now I will rescue my flock, and they shall be a prey no longer, and I will judge between sheep and sheep. Also, I will place a single ruler over them, that is, my servant David, who shall feed them and be their shepherd. I, the Eternal, will be their God, and my servant David shall be prince among them. I, the Eternal, proclaim this. I will make a compact of peace with them, banishing wild beasts from the country, so that they may live undisturbed in the open and sleep within the woods. I will settle them around my own hill, blessing them with showers of rain at the right season. The trees of the field shall bear fruit, the earth shall bring forth crops, and they shall live undisturbed in the land. They shall learn that I am the Eternal, when I break their yoke of slavery and rescue them from those who made them slaves. They shall no longer be prey to the nations. Wild beasts shall not devour them. They shall live undisturbed, and none shall make them afraid. I will grant them a right, fertile soil, so that they shall no longer be consumed by hunger in the land, and taunted by the nations. They shall learn that I am the Eternal their God, and that they, Israel, are my people, says the Lord the Eternal. You are my flock, the flock I tend, and and I am your God, says the Lord the Eternal. You've been listening to the Word of God in the book of Ezekiel.
1: Listen now to the Word of God from the book of Psalms. Why art thou standing so far off, O Eternal, hiding thyself in desperate hours? The ungodly are haughty and harry the downtrodden. May they be snared in their own schemes. The ungodly boasts of his rapacity. The plunderer despises the Eternal. He thinks in his insolence, God never punishes. His thoughts amount to this, there is no God at all. The dealings of thy justice high are far beyond his sight. Life for him is always stable. He laughs at any who oppose him, thinking he can never fail, never come to grief. His talk is of perjury and of craft. Mischief and injury slip from his tongue. He lurks round hamlets and murders innocent folk in secret, ever on the outlook for the hapless. He lies in ambush like a lion in his lair, hiding to catch the weak and drag them off. He hunts the helpless till they drop, unlucky victims in his clutches. And he thinks, God has forgotten. He hides his face, he never sees. But thou hast seen this misery and mischief. Thou markest it to punish it thyself. The hapless can leave their plight to thee, thou helper of the forlorn. Take action, O Eternal, lift thy hand. O God, forget not the afflicted. How dare ungodly men scorn God, thinking that thou wilt never punish? Shatter the ungodly's power. Punish his evil till there is no more. The Eternal reigns as king forevermore. The pagans are gone from his land. Thou hearest the desire of the afflicted. Thou heedest them. Thou listenest to them, that the forlorn and the downtrodden may have justice, and mortal man may no more be a terror. Profane men think there is no God. Depraved their lives are, and detestable, and not one of them does right. The Eternal looks from heaven upon mankind, to see if any have the sense to care for God. But all are faithless, one and all are tainted, not one does right, no, not a single one. Shall they not rue it, all these rascals devouring my people with their extortion? Ha! They're in a panic, for the Eternal is indeed with the godly. You would baffle these weak folk, but the Eternal is their resource. Oh, that Israel's deliverance would come from Zion. When the Eternal restores the fortunes of his people, how Jacob will exult, how glad Israel will be. In thy pavilion, O Eternal, who may be a guest? Who may dwell on thy sacred hill? He whose life is blameless, he who does right, he whose words are from the heart, no scandal on his tongue to hurt his fellow, no insult heaped upon his neighbor. He has contempt for rogues and honors those who reverence the Eternal. He keeps to his oath, though he may lose by it. He takes no interest on a loan, and he is not to be bribed against the innocent. He, living so, shall never be rejected. How rare it is, how lovely, this fellowship of those who meet together. Sweet is the sacred oil poured on the head that flows down Aaron's beard, down to the very collar of his robe, vital as dew of Hermon that falls on the hills of Zion. For in this fellowship has the Eternal fixed the blessing of an endless life. You've been listening to the Word of God from the book of Psalms. You can listen to this message and more online at logosradio.info. bringing you what is old and what is new from the storehouse of God. You're listening to Logos, the Word of God, from the Book of Psalms. Hallelujah! Give thanks to the Eternal. He is good. His kindness never fails. Be this the song of the redeemed, redeemed by the Eternal from their foes, gathered from lands afar, from east and west, from north and south. Some wandered in the lonely wilderness. They could not find a settled town. Their soul was faint with hunger and with thirst. They cried to the Eternal in their need, to save them from their evil plight. And straight he led them to a settled town. Let them thank the Eternal for his kindness, and for the wonders he has done for men. He satisfies their longing thirst, and fills them in their hunger. Some lay in darkness and in gloom, prisoners in chains and misery, because they had rebelled at God's commands, and scorned what the Most High enjoined. Hard labor crushed their spirit, and wearied out, forlorn, they cried to the Eternal in their need, to save them from their evil plight. He took them from the darkness and the gloom. He snapped their chains. Let them thank the Eternal for his kindness, and the wonders he does for men. He breaks the gates of bronze and shatters iron bars. Some weakened by their sinful ways were sick and suffering through evildoing. They had a loathing for all food, were on the verge of death. They cried to the Eternal in their need, to save them from their evil plight. He sent his word to heal them and preserve their life. Let them thank the Eternal for his kindness and the wonders that he does for men. Let them offer the sacrifice of thanksgiving and joyfully recount what he has done. Some crossed the sea in ships, trading in great waters. They saw what the Eternal does, his marvels in the deep. When the gale rose at his bidding and the waves tossed with the storm, they soared to heaven, sank to the depth, their courage melting. They reeled and staggered like a drunken man, and were at their wits' end. They cried to the Eternal in their need, to save them from their evil plight. He stilled the storm to a whisper, till the waves were hushed. Glad were they for the calm, and then he brought them to their longed-for haven. Let them thank the Eternal for his kindness, and the wonders that he does for men. Let them extol him when the people meet, and praise him in the council of the sheiks. He turns streams into a desert, and fountains into dry land. He turns an oasis into a salt waste, to punish people for their sins. He turns a desert into pools of water, and dry land into fountains, where he settles famished folk, to build a town for habitation, sowing fields and planting vineyards, gathering in their harvest. By his blessing they increase, and their herds never diminish. He pours contempt on lords, and sets them in a pathless waste, astray, till they grow few and faint under the weight of misery. But he lifts poor men from their woes, and makes their household like a fruitful flock. Good men rejoice to see this. Wrongdoers are silenced. Let any wise man ponder it, and lay to heart how kind the Eternal is. You've been listening to the Word of God from the Book of Psalms. Listen now to the Word of God from the Book of Luke. Now it happened that while he was praying by himself, his disciples were beside him. So he inquired of them,
2: "Who do the crowd say that I am?" They replied, "John the Baptist, though some say Elijah, and some say one of the ancient prophets has risen." He said to them, "And who do you say that I am?" Peter replied, "The Christ of God." Then he forbade them strictly to tell this to anyone. "The Son of Man," he said, "has to endure great suffering and to be rejected by the elders and the high priests and scribes, to be killed, and on the third day to be raised." He said to all, "If anyone wishes to come after me, let him deny himself, take up his cross day after day, and so follow me. For whoever wants to save his life will lose it, and whoever loses his life for my sake, he will save it. What profit will it be for a man to gain the whole world and to lose or forfeit himself? For whoever is ashamed of me and my words, of him will the Son of Man be ashamed when he comes in his glory and the glory of his Father and the holy angels. I tell you plainly, there are some of those standing here who will not taste death till they see the reign of God." It was about 8 days after he said this when he took Peter, John, and James and went up to the hillside to pray. While he was praying, the appearance of his face altered and his dress turned dazzling white. There, two men were conversing with him, Moses and Elijah, who appeared in a vision of glory, telling how he must go through with his death and departure at Jerusalem. Now Peter and his companions had been overpowered with sleep, but on waking up they saw his glory and the two men who were standing beside him. When they were parting from him, Peter said to Jesus, "Master, is it a good thing we are here? Let us put up three tents, one for you, one for Moses, and one for Elijah," not knowing what he was saying. As he spoke, a cloud came and overshadowed them. They were awestruck as they passed into the cloud. But a voice came from the cloud, "This is my Son, my chosen one. Listen to him." When the voice ceased, they found themselves alone with Jesus. In those days they kept silence, telling nobody of what they had seen. Next day, when they came down the hill, a large crowd met him. "Teacher," shouted a man from the crowd, "look at my son, I beg of you, for he is my only boy, and a spirit gets a hold of him till he shrieks suddenly. It convulses him until he foams. Indeed, it will hardly leave off tearing him to pieces. I begged your disciples to cast it out, but they could not." Jesus answered, "O faithless and perverse generation, how long must I still be with you and bear with you? Fetch your son here." Before the boy could reach Jesus, the demon dashed him down and convulsed him. But Jesus checked the unclean spirit, cured the boy, and handed him back to his father. All were astounded at this grand display of God. But while everyone marveled at all he did, he said to his disciples, "Let these words sink into your ears. The Son of Man is to be betrayed into the hands of men." Yet they did not understand this saying. Indeed, it was kept a secret from them, to prevent them from fathoming it, and they were afraid to ask him about this saying. A dispute arose among them as to which of them was greatest. Jesus knew the dispute that occupied their minds, so he took hold of a little child and set it by his side, and then he said to them, "Whoever receives this little child in my name receives me, and whoever receives me receives him who sent me. For it is the lowliest of you all who is great." John said to him, "Master, we saw a man casting out demons in your name, but we stopped him because he is not a follower of ours." Jesus said to him, "Do not stop him. He who is not against you is for you." You've been listening to the Word of God from the book of Luke.

Book. Bringing you what is old and what is new from the storehouse of God. Welcome to Logos, the Word of God, from the book of Jeremiah. Zedekiah, the son of Josiah, was reigning in place of Coniah, the son of Jehoiakim, having been set upon the throne of Judah by Nebuchadnezzar, king of Babylon. Neither he nor his ministers, nor the people of the country, paid any heed to the messages of the Eternal delivered by the prophet Jeremiah. However, when the Pharaoh's army had set out from Egypt, and when the news of this led the Chaldeans to abandon their siege of Jerusalem, King Zedekiah sent Jehukal, the son of Shelemiah, and Zephaniah, the son of Maaseiah, the priest, to ask Jeremiah if he would pray for them to the Eternal their God. Jeremiah was moving in and among the people. He had not yet been imprisoned. Then this word from the Eternal came to Jeremiah. The Eternal, the God of Israel, bids you say this to the king of Judah, who sent you to consult me. This army of the Pharaoh advancing to relieve you shall retreat to Egypt, its own country, and the Chaldeans shall come back to assault this city, capturing it and burning it in flames. Do not delude yourselves, says the Eternal, with the notion that the Chaldeans will leave you alone. They will not leave you alone. Though you were to defeat the whole of this Chaldean host arrayed against you, till none were left but wounded men, one to a tent, they would start up to burn this city in flames. When the Chaldean forces had abandoned the siege of Jerusalem in fear of Pharaoh's army, Jeremiah started from Jerusalem to the district of Benjamin to take over some property among his own people. But just as he reached the Benjamin gate of the city, he was arrested by a sentry called Arijah, the son of Shelemiah and the grandson of Hananiah, who shouted to the prophet Jeremiah, "You are deserting to the Chaldeans!" "It is a lie," said Jeremiah. "I am not deserting to the Chaldeans." However, Arijah would not listen to him. He arrested Jeremiah and took him to the authorities, who in anger had Jeremiah flogged and confined in the house of the secretary Jonathan, which had been turned into a prison. So Jeremiah found himself in the dungeon cells, where for some time he had to stay. Then King Zedekiah sent for him privately and interviewed him in the palace. "Is there any word from the Eternal?" he asked. "There is," said Jeremiah, adding, "word that you are to be handed over to the king of Babylon." Jeremiah then asked King Zedekiah, "For what crime against yourself or your ministers or this nation have you put me in prison? Pray, where have you put your prophets who assured you that the king of Babylon would never attack you or this country? Listen, my lord king, be gracious to my plea. Let me not be taken back to the house of the secretary Jonathan, or I shall die there." So King Zedekiah gave orders for Jeremiah to be placed in the guardhouse, where he got a loaf from the baker's bazaar every day, so long as any bread was left within the city. Jeremiah lay in the guardhouse, but Shephatiah the son of Mattan, Jedaliah the son of Pashur, Jehukal the son of Shelemiah, and Pashur the son of Malchiah had heard Jeremiah declaring in public that the Eternal said, "Anyone who remains in this city shall die by the sword, or by famine, or by plague. But anyone who surrenders to the Chaldeans shall live, escaping with his life." Or that the Eternal said, "This city shall certainly be handed over to the king of Babylon and captured." So these authorities said to the king, "Pray, have this fellow put to death. He takes the heart out of all the citizens and the soldiers left within the city by talking like this. The fellow is out to ruin the city, not to help it." "Well," said King Zedekiah, "he is in your hands," for the king was powerless against them.
So they took Jeremiah and put him into an underground cistern belonging to the royal prince Malchiah, below the guardhouse, lowering him down with ropes. The cistern held no water, only mud, and Jeremiah sank into the mud. However, an Ethiopian eunuch called Ebed-Melech, belonging to the royal household, heard that they had put Jeremiah in the cistern. So Ebed-Melech left the palace to find the king, who was then seated as judge at the Benjamin Gate. "Your Majesty," he said, "these men have treated the prophet Jeremiah foully. They have put him into a cistern, and he will die there on the spot from starvation, for there is no food left in the city." Then the king ordered Ebed-Melech to take three men and pull Jeremiah out of the cistern before he died. Ebed-Melech took the men with him and went to the palace, where he got some torn, tattered rags out of a lumber room below the treasury. These he lowered by ropes to Jeremiah in the cistern, saying, "Put them between your armpits and the ropes." Jeremiah did so, and they pulled him up by the ropes out of the cistern. Jeremiah then stayed in the guardhouse. King Zedekiah sent for the prophet Jeremiah to the guard's entrance into the temple. The king said, "I ask you a question, which you must answer frankly." Jeremiah said to King Zedekiah, "But if I tell you the truth, you will certainly put me to death, will you not? Besides, you will not listen to any advice from me." So the king swore this oath in secret to Jeremiah, "As the Eternal lives, who made this life of ours, I will not put you to death, nor will I hand you over to these murderous men." Then Jeremiah said to Zedekiah, "This is what the Eternal says, the God of hosts, the God of Israel. If you surrender to the king of Babylon's officers, then you save your life, and this city shall not be burned in flames, and you and your household shall be spared. But if you will not surrender to the king of Babylon's officers, then this city shall be handed over to the Chaldeans to be burned in flames, and you cannot escape their hands." King Zedekiah said to Jeremiah, "But I am afraid the Chaldeans may hand me over to the Jews who have deserted to them, and they may ill-treat me." "They shall not hand you over," Jeremiah answered. "Do listen to what I say. It is the voice of the Eternal, and all will go well with you, and you shall live. But if you refuse to surrender, then I have this vision for you from the Eternal. I saw all the women who are left within the palace of the king of Judah led away by officers of the king of Babylon, and they chanted as they went, 'Your bosom friends have been too much for you, and led you far astray. They got your feet deep in the mud, and then turned away. All your wives and children shall be led away to the Chaldeans, and you yourself cannot escape from their hands. You shall be captured by the king of Babylon, and this city shall be burned in flames.'" You've been listening to the Word of God from the book of Jeremiah. Break up your fallow ground by seeking knowledge of God. You're listening to Logos, the Word of God. Welcome to Logos, the Word of God, from the book of Jeremiah. Tell them this word from the Eternal. Does a man not get up when he has fallen? Do men not retrace their steps after a wrong turning? Then why does this people persist when they have taken a wrong turning? They stick fast to their falsehood. They will not retrace their steps. I have listened and heard what they say, not a word of truth, not a man repenting of his sin, saying, "What have I done?" Everyone plunges ahead like a cavalry charge. The very stork of the air knows when to migrate. The dove, the swift, the crane,
keep to the time of their coming. But my people never heed the Eternal's ruling. What, you say? We are wise, we have his directions. When lo, your scribes have written them wrong and falsified them. No, the wise shall be discomfited, dismayed, and tricked. They have rejected the Eternal's word, so what wisdom have they? I will destroy them utterly, says the Eternal, for there are no grapes on that vine, no figs on that fig tree, their leaf is fading. Why sit we still? Let us gather together and make for the fortified towns, to meet our doom there. For our God has doomed us to perish. He has drugged us with poison for sinning against him. We looked for peace, but no good came, for an hour of healing, and here is dismay. We can hear the foeman's horses snorting as far north as Dan. At the neighing of his stallions, the whole country quakes. The land is laid bare at their coming, the city stripped of citizens. Yes, I am sending you serpents, snakes that none can charm, and they shall bite you, the Eternal declares. My sorrow is past healing, my heart is sick within me. Look at my poor people moaning far and wide. Is the Eternal not in Sion? Has her king left her? Summer is over, the harvest is ended, with nothing to keep us alive. My poor people, they are broken, and I am broken-hearted. I go a-mourning, seized with dire dismay. Surely Gilead has balsam. Surely there are healers there. Then why does my poor people get no healing from their wound? Oh, that my head were waters, my eyes a fount of tears, that I might weep all day and night for the slain of my poor people. Oh, that I were in the wolds of Achan for wayfarers, for fain would I forsake my people and be quit of them. They are adulterers, all of them, a gang of faithless men. They ply their tongues like bows for slander. They are a power for dishonesty, not for honesty in the land. They pass from one crime to another, ignoring me, says the Eternal. Beware of your neighbors, let no one trust his brother, for a brother will cheat like a Jacob, and a neighbor will be slandering. Each deceives the other, no one tells the truth. They train themselves to lie, these knaves and fools. They oppress and oppress, they deceive and deceive, and they choose to ignore me, says the Eternal. Therefore, the Lord of hosts declares, I must test them in the melting pot, for how can I overlook my people's crimes? Their tongues are deadly arrows with their treacherous talk. A man speaks to his neighbor peaceably, and secretly he plots against him. Must I not punish them for that? The Eternal asks. Shall I not make such people pay for that? Raise a lament for the mountains, a dirge for the downs. Wasted and emptied of men, no lowing of cattle in them. All creatures have fled and gone, both bird and beast. Who is wise enough to understand this? Who is in the Eternal's confidence to know why the country is so ruined, like a desert waste untraveled? Because they have forsaken the law I put before them, and disobeyed my orders, and not lived as I told them, because they followed their own stubborn minds and Baals as their fathers taught them. You've been listening to the Word of God from the book of Jeremiah. Providing you with advanced knowledge of what lies ahead. You're listening to Logos, the Word of God, from the books of Revelation, Daniel, and Zechariah.
Then as I stood on the sand of the sea, I saw a beast rising out of the sea with 10 horns and 7 heads, 10 diadems on his horns, and blasphemous titles on his heads. The beast I saw resembled a leopard. His feet were like a bear's, and his mouth like a lion's. To him the dragon gave his own power and his own throne and great authority. One of his heads looked as if it had been slain and killed, but the deadly wound was healed. And the whole earth went after the beast in wonder, worshipping the dragon for having given authority to the beast, and worshipping the beast with the cry, "Who is like the beast? Who can fight with him?" He was allowed to utter loud and blasphemous vaunts, and allowed to exert authority for 2 and 40 months. So he opened his mouth for blasphemies against God, to blaspheme his name and his dwelling, that is, the dwellers in heaven. He was allowed to wage war on the saints and to conquer them, and also given authority over every tribe and people and tongue and nation. All dwellers on earth will be his worshippers, everyone whose name has not been written from the foundation of the world in the book of life. Let anyone who has an ear listen. Whoever is destined for captivity, to captivity he goes. Whoever kills with the sword, by the sword must he be killed. This is what shows the patience and the faith of the saints. So I approached one of the angels standing beside me, and I asked him what was the truth about all of this. He told me and let me know the meaning of it all. "These huge beasts," he said, "these 4, are 4 kingdoms which shall rise from the earth, but the saints of the Most High shall receive their kingdom from him, and hold the kingdom forever, for all time." Then I desired to know the truth about the 4th beast, so different from the rest, so dire, with its iron fangs and talons of bronze, the beast that devoured and tore its victims to pieces, stamping the rest down with its feet. I also desired to know about the 10 horns on its head, and the other horn, which rose and defeated 3 of the earlier horns, the horn that had eyes and a mouthful of proud words, the horn that seemed stronger than its fellows, the horn which I saw making war upon the saints and overcoming them, till the primeval being arrived, and the assize was held, and dominion given to the saints of the Most High, till the time came when the saints held the kingdom. I was told this, that the 4th beast was to be a 4th kingdom on earth, different from all other kingdoms, devouring the whole earth, crushing and shattering it. As for the 10 horns, 10 kings shall rise out of this kingdom, and after them another king shall rise, different from them, and put down 3 kings. He shall vaunt himself against the Most High, and harass the saints of the Most High. He shall plan to alter the sacred seasons and the law, and for 3 years and half a year the saints shall be handed over to him. Then the court of justice shall sit, and his dominion shall be taken away, to be destroyed and ended for all time. The kingdom and the dominion and the might of all kingdoms under heaven shall be given to the saints of the Most High, a people whose kingdom is a lasting kingdom, to be served and obeyed by all dominions. This is the end. The 4th kingdom shall be strong as iron, for as iron breaks everything to bits and beats it down, so shall it break and crush, like the iron that crushes all else. It shall be a divided kingdom, for you saw that the feet and the toes were partly potter's clay and partly of iron. But the firmness of iron shall be in it, for you saw that there was iron mixed with muddy clay. Also,
The toes on the feet were partly of iron and partly of clay. So part of the kingdom shall be strong, part brittle. You saw the iron mixed with muddy clay? That means they shall intermarry in that kingdom, but they shall not hold together any more than iron blends with clay. And in the days of these kings, the God of heaven shall set up a kingdom never to be swept away, with a sovereignty that shall never pass to others. It shall break all these kingdoms to bits and make an end of them, but it shall stand forever, as you saw how the stone was hewn from the mountain by no human hands, and how it broke to bits the iron, the bronze, the clay, the silver, and the gold. Great God has told the king what is to happen in the future. The dream is certain, and its meaning sure. I will no longer spare the dwellers on earth, the Eternal declares. No, I will hand over mankind, every nation of them, to their shepherds, putting them into the hands of their kings, who shall shatter the earth, and I will not secure it from their violence. You've been listening to the Word of God from the books of Daniel, Revelation, and Zechariah. Bringing you advanced knowledge of what lies ahead. Welcome to Logos, the Word of God from the book of Ezekiel. This word from the Eternal came to me. Son of man, turn to Gog in the land of Magog, the prince of Rosh, Meshech, and Tubal. Prophesy against him and tell him this word from the Lord the Eternal. O Gog, prince of Rosh, Meshech, and Tubal, I am against you. I will bring you along with all your army, horses and horsemen in full armor, a mighty host all armed with shields and targes, all wielding swords, warriors from Persia, Cush, and Put, equipped with targes and helmets, all the hordes of the Sumerians, all the hordes of Armenia in the far north, and many another nation in your train. Be ready. Hold yourself ready, you and all your muster. Hold yourself in reserve for me. You shall be summoned after many a day, and after many a year you shall attack the land that has been restored from desolation, the nation that has been gathered home from many a people, the uplands of Israel, once a perpetual waste, but now held by a nation gathered home from the peoples and living all undisturbed. You shall sweep up like a storm, covering the country like a storm cloud, you and all your hordes, and all the nations in your train. A plan will occur to your mind, says the Lord the Eternal. You will concoct an evil design, thinking, I will invade this land of villages. I will attack this quiet folk who are living all in security, with never a wall or a bar or a gate. You will plan to get booty, to seize your prey, to assail repeopled wastes, where a people gathered home from the nations are living with their stores of cattle and property at the center of the earth. The merchants of Sheba and Dedan, the traders of Tarsus, will all be asking you, is it for booty you have come? Have you mustered for plunder, to carry off silver and gold, to seize cattle and property, to win rich booty? Prophesy, therefore, to Gog, son of man. Tell him this from the Lord the Eternal. When my people Israel are living undisturbed, will you bestir yourself and leave your seat in the far north, you and many a nation with you, all mounted on horseback, a mighty host, a huge army, sweeping up after many a day
against my people Israel, like a storm cloud to cover the country. Yes, I will indeed bring you against my land, to let the nations learn what I am, when I show them my dread divinity in handling you, O Gog. The Lord the Eternal proclaims, It is you of whom I predicted long ago by my servants the prophets of Israel, who prophesied for many a year then, that I would bring on your attack. The Lord the Eternal declares, On that day, the day when Gog invades the land of Israel, my fury shall be roused. Yes, in my indignation, in my hot anger, I decree that on that day there shall be a mighty earthquake in the land of Israel, when all the fish in the sea, and wild birds, wild beasts, reptiles, and human beings shall all tremble at my presence, when mountains shall be torn apart, and cliffs topple over, and every wall drop to the ground. I will summon an utter panic against him, says the Lord the Eternal, till every man in his host shall draw the sword against his fellow. I will punish him with pestilence and bloodshed. I will rain on him and his hordes and all the nations in his train an overpowering flood, with hailstones, fire, and brimstone. I will let all the nations see my might and dread divinity to teach them that I am the Eternal. You've been listening to What Lies Ahead from the book of Ezekiel.

0: Today's proclamation comes from the Word of God in the book of Romans. But if so, what can we say about Abraham, our forefather, by natural descent? This, that if Abraham was justified on the score of what he did, he has something to be proud of, but not to be proud of before God. For what does Scripture say? Abraham believed God, and this was counted to him as righteousness. Now a worker has his wage counted to him as a due, not as a favor. But a man who, instead of working, believes in him who justifies the ungodly, has his faith counted to him as righteousness. Just as David himself describes the bliss of the man who has righteousness counted to him by God, apart from what he does. Blessed are they whose breaches of the law are forgiven, whose sins are covered. Blessed is the man whose sin the Lord will not count to him. Now is this description of bliss meant for the circumcised, or for the uncircumcised as well? Abraham's faith, I repeat, was counted to him as righteousness. In what way? When he was a circumcised man, or an uncircumcised man? Not when he was circumcised, but when he was uncircumcised. He only got circumcision as a sign or a seal of the righteousness which belonged to his faith as an uncircumcised man. The object of this was to make him the father of all who believe as uncircumcised persons, and thus have righteousness counted to them, as well as a father of those circumcised persons who not only share circumcision, but walk in the steps of faith which our father Abraham had as an uncircumcised man. The promise made to Abraham and his offspring that he should inherit the world did not reach him through the law, but through the righteousness of faith. For if it is adherents of the law who are heirs, then faith is empty of all meaning and the promise is void. What the law produces is wrath, not the promise of God. Where there is no law, there is no transgression either. That is why all turns upon faith. It is to make the promise a matter of favor, to make it secure for all the offspring, not simply for those who are adherents of the law, but also those who share in the faith of Abraham, who is the father of us all, as it is written, "I have made you the father of many nations." Such a faith implies the presence of the God in whom he believed. A God who makes the dead live and calls into being what does not exist. For Abraham, when hope was gone, hoped on in faith, and thus became the father of many nations, even as he was told, "So numberless shall your offspring be." His faith never quailed, even when he noted the utter impotence of his own body, for he was about 100 years old. Or the impotence of Sarah's womb. No unbelief made him waver about God's promise. His faith won strength as he gave glory to God and felt convinced that he was able to do what he had promised. Hence, his faith was counted to him as righteousness. And these words, counted to him, have not been written for him alone, but for our sakes as well. Faith will be counted to us as we believe in him who raised Jesus our Lord from the dead, Jesus who was delivered up for our trespasses and raised that we might be justified. As we are justified by faith, then, let us enjoy the peace we have with God through our Lord Jesus Christ. Through him we have got access to this grace where we have our standing, and triumph in the hope of God's glory. Not only so, but we triumph even in our troubles, knowing that trouble produces endurance, endurance produces character, and character produces hope, a hope which never disappoints us, since God's love floods our hearts through the Holy Spirit, which has been given to us. For when we were still in weakness, Christ died in due time for the ungodly. For the ungodly! Why, a man will hardly die for the just. though one might bring oneself to die if need be for a good man. But God proves his love for us by this, that Christ died for us when we were still sinners. Much more then now that we are justified by his blood, shall we be saved by him from wrath. If we were reconciled to God by the death of his Son when we were enemies, much more now that we are reconciled, shall we be saved by his life. Not only so, but we triumph in God through our Lord Jesus Christ, by whom we now enjoy our reconciliation. You've been listening to the Word of God from the book of Romans.
1: Providing you with oil for your lamp. Welcome to Logos, the Word of God, from the Gospel of John. After this, Jesus moved about in Galilee. He would not move in Judea because the Jews were trying to kill him. As the Jewish festival of booths was near, his brothers said to him, "Leave this and go across to Judea, to let your disciples witness what you can do." For nobody who aims at public recognition ever keeps his actions secret. Since you can do these deeds, display yourself to the world. For even his brothers did not believe in him. Jesus said to them, "My time has not come yet, but your time is always at hand. The world cannot hate you, but it hates me, because I testify that its deeds are evil.

leading the people. For fear of the Jews, however, nobody spoke of him in public. When the festival was half over, Jesus went up to the temple and began to teach. Then said some of the Jerusalemites, "Is this not the man they want to kill? Yet here he is, opening his lips in public, and they say nothing to him. Can the authorities have really discovered that he is the Christ? No, we know where this man comes from, but when the Christ does come, no one will know where he comes from." Jesus cried aloud as he was teaching in the temple, "You know me? You know where I have come from? But I have not come on my own initiative. I am sent, and sent by him who is real. You do not know him, but I know him, because I have come from him, and he sent me." They tried to arrest him, but no one laid hands on him because his time had not come yet. Indeed, many of the people believed in him, saying, "When the Christ does come, will he perform more signs than this man?" As the Pharisees heard the people discussing Jesus in this way, the high priest and the Pharisees dispatched attendants to arrest him. Then said Jesus, "I will be with you for a little longer. Then I go to him who sent me. You will search for me, but you will not find me. And where I go, you cannot come." The Jews said to themselves, "Where is he going that we will not find him? Is he off to the dispersion among the Greeks to teach the Greeks? What does he mean by saying, 'You will search for me, but you will not find me, and where I go, you cannot come'?" Now on the last day, the great day of the festival, Jesus stood and cried aloud, "If anyone is athirst, let him come to me and drink. He who believes in me, out of his body, as Scripture says, streams of living water will flow." He meant by this the Spirit which those who believed in him were to receive. As yet there was no Spirit, because Jesus had not been glorified yet. On hearing this, some of the people said, "This really is the prophet." Others said, "He is the Christ." But others said, "No, surely the Christ does not come from Galilee. Does not Scripture say it is from the offspring of David, from David's village of Bethlehem, that the Christ is to come?" So the people were divided over him. Some wanted to arrest him, but no one laid hands on him. Then the attendants went back to the high priests and the Pharisees, who asked them, "Why have you not brought him with you?" The attendants replied, "No man has ever spoke as he does." The Pharisees retorted, "And are you misled as well? Have any of the authorities or any of the Pharisees believed in him? As for this mob with its ignorance of the law, it is accursed." Nicodemus, one of their number, the same who had come to him before, said to them, "But surely our law does not condemn the accused before hearing what he has to say and ascertaining his offense." They answered him, "And are you from Galilee too? Search and you will see that no prophet ever springs from Galilee." So every one of them went home, but Jesus went to the Hill of Olives. Early in the morning he returned to the temple. The people all came to him, and he sat down and taught them. The scribes and Pharisees brought a woman who had been caught in the act of committing adultery, and making her stand forward, they said to him, "Teacher, this woman was caught in the very act of committing adultery. Now Moses has commanded us in the law to stone such creatures, but what do you say?" They said this to test him in order to get a charge against him. Jesus stooped down and began to write with his finger on the ground. But as they persisted with their question, he raised himself and said to them, "Let the innocent among you throw the first stone at her." Then he stooped down again and wrote on the ground. And on hearing what he said, they went away one by one, beginning with the older men, till Jesus was left alone with the woman standing before him. Looking up, Jesus said to her,

Woman, where are they? Has no one condemned you? She said, No one, sir. Jesus said, Neither do I. Be off and never sin again. You've been listening to the Word of God from the Gospel of John. Encouraging you to answer God's call to patient endurance. Welcome to Logos, the Word of God from the book of 2 Kings. Tell the man who sent you to me that this is the Eternal's decree. I will bring upon this place and its inhabitants all the disasters threatened in the book read by the king of Judah, because the people have abandoned me, burning incense to other gods to vex me with all their evil practices. Therefore, my wrath shall blaze against the place, and blaze without quenching. However, tell this to the king of Judah, who sent you to consult the Eternal. The Eternal, the God of Israel, declares, Since you have listened to my words, since your heart was penitent, and you humbled yourself before the Eternal, when you heard my threat to make this place and its inhabitants desolate and accursed, since you tore your clothes and wept before me, I have heard you, says the Eternal. I will gather you to your fathers. You shall be gathered to your grave in peace, and your eyes shall not see all the disaster that I am bringing on this place. They took back this answer to the king, and the king summoned all the sheikhs of Judah and Jerusalem. He went up to the temple of the Eternal, accompanied by all the men of Judah and all the citizens of Jerusalem, the priests, the prophets, and all the people, young and old. He then read aloud to them all the words of the book of the compact, which had been found in the temple of the Eternal. And, standing on the platform, he made a compact in the presence of the Eternal to follow the Eternal, to obey his orders and his warnings and his rules heartily and honestly, maintaining the compact laid down in this book. All the people confirmed the compact. Then the king ordered Hilkiah the high priest and the vice priest and the warders to bring out of the temple of the Eternal all the vessels made for Baal and Ashtarte, and the star worship. These he burned outside Jerusalem in the lime kiln of Kidron, removing their ashes to Bethel. He put down the pagan priests, whom the kings of Judah had appointed to burn incense at the shrines in the townships of Judah, and at the shrines around Jerusalem, along with those who burned incense to Baal, to the sun, the moon, the planets, and all of the stars. He took the idol of Ashtarte out of the temple of the Eternal to the Kidron Ravine outside Jerusalem, where he burned it, grinding it to powder, and flinging the powder on the graves of the common people. He demolished the houses of the sacred prostitutes who were in the temple of the Eternal, where women wove tunics for Ashtarte. He took all the priests away from the towns of Judah, desecrating the shrines where the priest had been burning incense, from Geba to Beersheba. However, the priest of these shrines did not serve the altar of the Eternal at Jerusalem, though they ate their unleavened bread along with their fellow priests. He broke down the shrines of the satyrs that stood at the entrance of the house of Joshua the governor of the city, on the left, as one entered the city. He desecrated Topheth in the valley of Ben-Hinnom, so that no one might burn his son or daughter to Molech. He removed the figures of the horses, set up for the sun by the kings of Judah, at the entry of the temple of the Eternal, beside the chamber of Nathan-Melech, the chamberlain, in the annex. He burnt up the chariots of the sun, and as for the altars on the roof, made by the kings of Judah,
and the altars made by Manasseh in the two courtyards of the temple of the Eternal. The king demolished them and bore them off, flinging their dust into the Kidron Ravine. The king desecrated the shrines east of Jerusalem on the south side of Destroyer Hill, which had been erected by Solomon, king of Israel, for Ashtarte, the detestable idol of the Phoenicians, and for Chemosh, the detestable idol of the Moabites, and for Milcom, the detestable idol of the Ammonites. He smashed the obelisks, cut down the sacred poles, and filled their site with dead men's bones. As for the altar at Bethel, erected by Jeroboam, who led Israel into sin, that altar and its shrine he demolished, smashing its stones to pieces, crushing it to powder, and burning the sacred pole. As Josiah turned, he caught sight of the tombs on the hill, so he sent men to remove the bones from the tombs, burning them on the altar and desecrating it, in fulfillment of the word of the Eternal, proclaimed by the man of God when Jeroboam stood at that altar on the festival day. As Josiah turned, his eye fell on the grave of the man of God who had proclaimed this word. So he asked, "What is yonder tombstone that I see?" The townsfolk told him, "It is the grave of the man of God from Judah who predicted what you have just done to the altar of Bethel." Then said Josiah, "Let him lie. No one is to move his bones." So they let his bones alone, with the bones of the prophet who came from Samaria. The temples of the shrines in the towns of Samaria, erected by the kings of Israel to vex the Eternal, Josiah removed, treated them exactly as he had treated the altar at Bethel. He also killed on the altars all the local priests of the shrines and burned dead men's bones upon these altars. Then he returned to Jerusalem. The king ordered all the people to hold a Passover in honor of the Eternal their God, as enjoined in this book of the compact. For no such Passover had been kept since the days of the heroes who had ruled Israel, not even under the kings of Israel or the kings of Judah. This Passover was held in honor of the Eternal at Jerusalem in the 18th year of King Josiah. Moreover, the mediums, the wizards, the household idols, the fetishes, and any detestable idols that were to be seen throughout the land of Judah and in Jerusalem, Josiah put away, that he might carry out the terms of the law written in the book found by Hilkiah the priest within the temple of the Eternal. There never had been a king like him who adhered to the Eternal with all his mind and all his soul and all his might, exactly as Moses had ordained, nor was there a king like him afterwards. Still, the Eternal would not abate the fierce heat of his anger, as it blazed against Judah for all the provocation offered him by Manasseh. The Eternal declared, "I will remove Judah from my sight, as I have removed Israel already. I will reject this city of my choice, Jerusalem, and the temple where I said I would fix my presence." You've been listening to the Word of God from the book of 2 Kings. Jesus Christ is the same yesterday, today, and forever. You're listening to Logos, the Word of God. Providing you with oil for your lamp. Welcome to Logos, the Word of God, from the books of Ezekiel and Revelation. This word from the Eternal came to me. Son of man, give the prince of Tyre this message from the Lord the Eternal.
Since you are proud of heart, thinking that you are a god, in a god's seat, by the deep, when you are no god but a man, though you deem yourself a god, I, wiser than a Daniel, no clear-eyed sage like yourself, your wisdom and your shrewdness winning you wealth, pouring gold and silver into your treasury, since by your great wisdom and your trade you have enriched yourself, and wealth has made you proud of heart, then here is the Lord the eternal sentence. Since you think yourself a god, I will set foreigners on you, most ruthless of races, to draw their swords against your beautiful wisdom, to stain your splendor, to thrust you down into the underworld. A violent death you shall die, there by the deep. Will you still say before your murderer, I'm a god? To your murderer you are no god but mortal. At the hand of foreigners you shall die a cruel death, for I have said it. So runs the Lord the eternal sentence. This word from the eternal also came to me. Son of man, raise a dirge over the king of Tyre, and give him this message from the Lord the eternal. You were the very father of wisdom, the perfection of beauty. You lived in Eden, the garden of God. You were adorned with every jewel, the jasper, the chrysolite, the sardonyx, the topaz, the beryl, the onyx, the sapphire, the garnet, and the rock crystal, their setting wrought in gold. On the day you were created, I placed you beside the cherubs on the sacred hill of God. You walked amid the flashing thunderstones. From the day you were created, you lived a perfect life, till you were discovered doing wrong. Rich traffic made you rife with violence, and you sinned. Hence I have expelled you as a profane thing from the hill of God, and the cherub has driven you to your ruin, away from the flashing thunderstones. Your beauty made you proud of heart, your brilliance depraved your wisdom. So I have cast you down, abandoning you for kings to feast their eyes on you. By the greatness of your guilt, by the crimes of your commerce, you have profaned your sacred position. Therefore I have made you set fire to yourself with flames that consume you, and reduced you to ashes on earth in the sight of all who behold you. All who know you among the nations shall be appalled at you. Your fate is awful. There is no future for you. Then I saw another beast rising from the land. He had two horns like a lamb, but he spoke like a dragon. He exerts the full authority of the first beast in his presence, causing the earth and its inhabitants to worship the first beast, whose deadly wound was healed. He performs amazing miracles, even making fire descend from heaven on earth in the sight of men. And by dint of the miracles he is allowed to perform in the presence of the beast, he seduces dwellers on earth. He bids the dwellers on earth erect a statue to the beast, who lived after being wounded by the sword. And to this statue of the beast he was allowed to impart the breath of life, so that the statue of the beast should actually speak. He has everyone put to death who will not worship the statue of the beast. And he obliges all men, low and high, rich and poor, freemen and slaves alike, to have a mark put on their right hand or their forehead, so that no one can buy or sell unless he bears the mark. That is the name of the beast, or the cipher of his name. Now for the gift of interpretation. Let the discerning calculate the cipher of the beast. It is the cipher of a man, and the figures are 666. You've been listening to the prophetic vision from the books of Ezekiel and Revelation.
Listen now to the Word of God from the book of Jonah. This message from the Eternal came to Jonah, the son of Amittai. Go to Nineveh, that great city, and thunder in their ears that their wickedness is known to me. But Jonah went away to fly to Tarshish from the presence of the Eternal. He came down to Jaffa, and when he found a ship there sailing for Tarshish, he paid his fare and went on board to reach Tarshish with the crew, avoiding the presence of the Eternal. But the Eternal flung a furious wind upon the sea. There was a heavy storm at sea, and the ship thought she would be broken. The sailors were scared. Each cried to his own God, and they flung the tackle of the ship overboard in order to lighten her. Now Jonah had gone below and was lying fast asleep. The captain came upon him and said to him, "What are you doing asleep? Get up and call upon your God. Perhaps he will give a thought to us and save us." Then they said to one another, "Come on, let us cast lots to find out who has brought this trouble upon us." So they cast lots, and the lot fell on Jonah. They asked him, "Tell us now, what are you doing here? Where do you come from? What is your country? And what is your nation?" So he told them, "I am a Hebrew. I worship the Eternal, the God of heaven, who made the sea and the dry land." The men said to him in terror, "Whatever have you done?" For they discovered that he was flying from the Eternal. Jonah had told them that. They said, "What are we to do with you to make the sea calm?" For the seas were running higher and higher. "Take me and throw me into the sea," he said. "That will bring a calm. I see that it is I who have brought this storm upon you." But the men dug in their oars to row the ship to land. Only they could not, for the seas ran higher and higher against them. So they cried to the Eternal, "O Eternal, we beseech thee, let us not perish for taking this man's life. Punish us not for a murder. Thou hast thyself brought about this, O Eternal." Then, lifting Jonah, they flung him into the sea. The sea ceased from its fury, and the men, in great awe of the Eternal, sacrificed to him and made vows to him. Now the Eternal ordered a great fish to swallow Jonah, and for 3 days and 3 nights Jonah lay in the belly of the fish. From the belly of the fish Jonah prayed thus to the Eternal his God. "Out of my anguish I called to the Eternal, and he answered me from the belly of death. I cried, and thou didst hear my voice. Thou hadst flung me down deep in the sea. The floods rolled around me. All thy breakers and billows swept over me. I thought I was flung out of thy sight, never to see thy sacred shrine again. The waters closed to choke me. The deep rolled round me. Seaweeds wrapped my head. I sank to the very roots of the mountains, and to a land where bars shut behind me forever. But from the pit thou didst lift my life. O Eternal my God, when I lay fainting, I remembered the Eternal, and my prayers reached thee, reached thy sacred shrine. Those who heed vain idols leave their real refuge, but I will sacrifice to thee with loud thanksgiving. What I have vowed I will perform, for it is the Eternal who delivers." Then the Eternal spoke to the fish, and it threw up Jonah on the dry land. For the second time, the Eternal sent this message to Jonah, "Go to Nineveh, that great city, and proclaim there what I tell you." You've been listening to the Message and Counsel of God from the book of Jonah. Bringing you what is old and what is new from the storehouse of God. You're listening to Logos, the Word of God, from the book of Luke. Now there was a man called Joseph,
a member of council, but a good and just man who had not voted for their plan of action. He belonged to Arimathea, a Jewish town, and was on the outlook for the reign of God. This Joseph went to Pilate and asked for the body of Jesus. He then took it down, wrapped it in linen, and put it in a tomb cut out of the rock, where no one had yet been buried. It was the day of preparation, and the Sabbath was just dawning. So the women who had accompanied him from Galilee, and who had followed Joseph, noted the tomb and the position of the body, and they went home to prepare spices and perfumes. On the Sabbath they rested in obedience to God's command, but on the first day of the week, at early dawn, they took the spices they had prepared and went to the tomb. The boulder they found rolled away from the tomb. They could not find the body of the Lord Jesus. They were puzzling over this when two men flashed on them in dazzling raiment. They were terrified and bent their faces to the ground. But the men said to them, "Why search among the dead for him who is alive? He is not here. He is risen. Remember how he told you, when he was still in Galilee, that the Son of Man had to be betrayed into the hands of sinful men and rise on the third day?" Then they remembered what he had said, and turning from the tomb, they reported all this to the 11 and the others. It was Mary of Magdala, Joanna, and Mary the mother of James, who with the rest of the women told this story to the apostles. But this story of the women sounded to them like nonsense. They would not believe it. Peter did get up and run to the tomb, but when he looked in, he saw nothing except the linen bandages. So he went home wondering what had happened. That very day, two of them were on the way to a village called Emmaus, about 7 miles from Jerusalem. They were conversing about all these events, and during their conversation and discussion, Jesus himself overtook them and walked beside them, though they were prevented from recognizing him. He said to them, "What is all this you are debating about on your walk?" They stopped, looked downcast, and one of them, called Clopas, answered him, "Are you a lone stranger in Jerusalem, not to know what has been happening there?" "What is that?" he said to them. They replied, "All about Jesus of Nazareth. To God and all the people he was a prophet, strong in action and in utterance. But the high priests and our rulers delivered him up to be sentenced to death and had him crucified. Our hope was that he would be the Redeemer of Israel, but he is dead, and that was 3 days ago." Though some women of our number gave us a surprise, they were at the tomb early in the morning and could not find his body, but they came to tell us that they had actually seen a vision of angels who declared he was alive. Some of our company did go to the tomb and found things exactly as the women had said, but they did not see him. He said to them, "O foolish men with hearts so slow to believe, after all the prophets have declared, had not the Christ to suffer thus and so enter his glory?" Then he began with Moses and all the prophets and interpreted to them the passages referring to himself throughout the scriptures. Now they approached the village to which they were going. He made as if he were going further on, but they pressed him, saying, "Stay with us, for it is towards evening, and the day is now declined." So he went in to stay with them, and as he lay at table with them, he took the loaf, blessed it, broke it, and handed it to them. Then their eyes were opened, and they recognized him, and he vanished from their sight. They said to one another, "Did not our hearts glow within us when he was talking to us on the road, opening up the scriptures for us?" So they got up and returned that very hour to Jerusalem, where they found the 11 and their friends all gathered, who told them that the Lord had really risen and that he had appeared to Simon. Then they related their own experience on the road and how they had recognized him when he broke the loaf. Just as they were speaking, he stood among them and said to them, "Peace to you." They were scared and terrified, imagining it was a ghost they saw.
But he said to them, "Why are you upset? Why do doubts invade your mind? Look at my hands and feet. It is I. Feel me and see. A ghost has not flesh and bones as you see I have." With these words, he showed them his hands and feet. Even yet they could not believe it for sheer joy. They were lost in wonder. He said to them, "Have you any food here?" And they handed him a piece of broiled fish. He took and ate it in their presence. Then he said to them, "When I was still with you, this is what I told you, that whatever is written about me in the law of Moses and the prophets and the Psalms must be fulfilled." Then he opened up their minds to understand the scriptures. "Thus," he said, "it is written that the Christ has to suffer and rise from the dead on the third day, and that repentance and remission of sins must be preached in his name to all nations, beginning from Jerusalem. And I will send down on you what my Father has promised. Wait in the city until you are endued with power from on high." He led them out as far as Bethany. Then, lifting his hands, he blessed them. And as he blessed them, he parted from them, and he was carried up to heaven. They worshipped him and returned with great joy to Jerusalem, where they spent all their time within the temple, blessing God. You've been listening to the Message and Counsel of God from the Book of Luke. You can hear this message and more online at logosradio.info. Bringing you what is noble and right and true. Welcome to Logos, the Word of God, from the first book of John. It is of what existed from the very beginning, of what we heard with our ears, of what we saw with our eyes, of what we witnessed and touched with our own hands. It is the Logos of life. The life has appeared. We saw it. We testify to it. We bring you word of that eternal life, which existed with the Father and was disclosed to us. It is of what we saw and heard that we bring you word, so that you may share in our fellowship. And our fellowship is with the Father and with His Son, Jesus Christ. We are writing this to you that our joy may be complete. Here is the message we learned from Him and announced to you. God is light, and in Him there is no darkness, none. If we say we have fellowship with Him when we live and move in darkness, then we are lying. We are not practicing the truth. But if we live and move within the light, as He is within the light, then we have fellowship with one another, and the blood of Jesus, His Son, cleanses us from every sin. If we say we are not guilty, we are deceiving ourselves, and the truth is not in us. If we confess our sins, He is faithful and just. He forgives our sins and cleanses us from all iniquity. If we say we have not sinned, we make Him a liar, and His word is not within us. My dear children, I am writing this to you that you may not sin. But if anyone does sin, we have an advocate with the Father, in Jesus Christ, the just. He is Himself the propitiation for our sins, though not for ours alone, but also for the whole world. This is how we may be sure that we know Him, by obeying His commands. He who says, "I know Him," but does not obey His commands, is a liar, and the truth is not in him. But whoever obeys His word, in him love to God is really complete.
This is how we may be sure that we are in him. He who says he remains in him ought to be living as he lived. Beloved, I am not writing to you any new command, but an old command, which you have had from the very beginning. The old command is the word you have heard, and yet it is a new command that I am writing to you, realized in him and also in yourselves, because the darkness is passing away, and the true light is already shining. He who says he is in the light and hates his brother is in darkness still. He who loves his brother remains in the light, and in the light there is no pitfall. But he who hates his brother is in darkness. He walks in darkness and does not know where he is going, for the darkness has blinded his eyes. Dear children, I am writing to you because your sins are forgiven for his sake. Fathers, I am writing to you because you know him who is from the very beginning. Young men, I am writing to you because you have conquered the evil one. Children, I have written to you because you know the Father. Fathers, I have written to you because you know him who is from the very beginning. Young men, I have written to you because you are strong, and the word of God remains within you, and you have conquered the evil one. You've been listening to the Word of God from the first book of John. Today's proclamation comes from the Word of God from the book of Hebrews. Now faith means that we are confident of what we hope for, convinced of what we do not see. It was for this that the men of old won their record. It was by faith we understand that the world was fashioned by the Word of God, and thus the visible was made out of the invisible. It was by faith that Abel offered God a richer sacrifice than Cain did, and thus won from God the record of being just on the score of what he gave. He died, but his faith is speaking to us still. It was by faith that Enoch was taken to heaven, so that he never died. He was not overtaken by death, for God had taken him away. For before he was taken to heaven, his record was that he had satisfied God. And apart from faith, it is impossible to satisfy him. For the man who draws near to God must believe that he exists, and that he does reward those who seek him. It was by faith that Noah, after being told by God of what was still unseen, reverently constructed the ark to save his household. Thus he condemned the world and became the heir of righteousness that follows faith. It was by faith that Abraham obeyed his call to go forth to a place which he would receive as an inheritance. He went forth, although he did not know where he was to go. It was by faith that he sojourned in the promised land, as in a foreign country, residing in tents, as did Isaac and Jacob, who were co-heirs with him of the same promise. He was waiting for the city with its fixed foundations, whose builder and maker is God. It was by faith that even Sarah got strength to conceive, bearing a son when she was past the age for it, because she considered that she could rely on him who gave the promise. Thus, a single man, though physically impotent, had issue in number like the stars of heaven, countless as the sand of the seashore. These all died in faith, without obtaining the promises. They only saw them far away and hailed them, owning that they were strangers and exiles upon the earth. Now people who speak in this way
plainly show that they are in search of a fatherland. If they thought of the land that they left behind, they would have had time to go back. But they really aspire to a better land in heaven. That is why God is not ashamed to be called their God. He has prepared a city for them. It was by faith that when Abraham was put to the test, that he sacrificed Isaac. He was ready to sacrifice his only son, although he had received the promises, and he had been told that it was through Isaac that your offspring shall be reckoned. For he considered that God was even able to raise men from the dead. Hence, he did get him back, by what was a parable of the resurrection. It was by faith that Isaac blessed Jacob and Esau in connection with the future. It was by faith that when Jacob was dying, he blessed each of the sons of Joseph, bending in prayer over the head of his staff. It was by faith that Joseph, at his end, thought about the exodus of the sons of Israel and gave orders about his own bones. It was by faith that Moses was hidden for 3 months after birth by his parents because they saw the child was beautiful and had no dread of the royal decree. It was by faith that Moses refused when he had grown up to be called the son of the Pharaoh's daughter. Ill treatment with God's people he preferred to the passing pleasures of sin, considering that obloquy with the Messiah to be richer wealth than Egypt's treasures, for he had an eye to the reward. It was by faith that he left Egypt, not by any fear of the king's wrath, like one who saw the king invisible. He never flinched. It was by faith that he celebrated the Passover and performed the sprinkling by blood so that the destroying angel might not touch Israel's firstborn. It was by faith that they crossed the Red Sea like dry land. When the Egyptians attempted it, they were drowned. It was by faith that the walls of Jericho collapsed after being surrounded for only 7 days. And it was by faith that Rahab the harlot did not perish along with those who were disobedient, as she had given a friendly welcome to the scouts. And what more shall I say? Time would fail me to tell of Gideon, of Barak, of Samson and Jephthah, of David and Samuel and the prophets, men who by faith conquered kingdoms, administered justice, obtained promises, shut the mouths of lions, quenched the power of fire, escaped the edge of the sword, from weakness won to strength, proved valiant in warfare, and routed hosts of foreigners. Some were given back to their womenkind, raised from the very dead. Others were broken on the wheel, refusing to accept release that they might obtain a better resurrection. Others again had to experience scoffs and scourging, aye, chains and imprisonment. They were stoned, sawn in two, and cut to pieces. They had to roam about in sheepskins and goatskins, forlorn, oppressed, ill-treated, men of whom the world was not worthy, wandering in the desert and among the hills, in caves and gullies. They all won their record for faith, but the promise they did not obtain. God had something better in store for us. He would not have them perfected apart from us. You've been listening to the Word of God from the book of Hebrews. You have reached an oasis in the desert of sin. Welcome to Logos, the Word of God, from the book of Psalms. Happy are they who live uprightly, living by the Eternal's law. Happy are they who follow His injunctions, giving Him undivided hearts, who do no wrong, who keep to His paths. Thou hast laid down Thy behests for us to do them diligently.
Oh, that my life were set upon thine obedience! No shame befalls me when I heed thy commands. As I learn the justice of thy rulings, I thank thee with unfeigned heart. I will obey thee, never do thou forsake me. How can a young man keep life clean? By keeping to thy word. I give thee an undivided heart. O, never may I stray from thy control. I store thy word within my heart, to keep myself from sinning against thee. Blessed be thou, O Eternal, teach me thy will. My lips recount all that thy lips enjoin. I find more joy in thine injunctions than in any wealth. I muse upon thy behests and mark thy paths. In thy will I delight. I never will forget thy word. Deal kindly with thy servant, till I live to do thy bidding. Open mine eyes to see the wonders of thy law. Hide not thy commands from me, an alien on the earth. My soul yearns all the time for thee to intervene, to check the arrogant, to curse all who swerve from thy control. Relieve me from their insults and contempt, for I follow thine injunctions. Nobles may plan to attack me, but thy servant muses upon thine orders. My advisers are thine own injunctions. I delight in them. My soul is bowed to the dust. Revive me, even as thou hast promised. Teach me thine orders, thou who answerest me when I tell thee of my plight. Show me how thy will works, that I may muse upon thy wondrous deeds. My soul is melting under trouble. Nerve me as thou hast promised. Keep me from being false to thee, and graciously direct me. A faithful life is what I choose. Thy demands are my desire. O thou Eternal, disappoint me not. I bind me to thy bidding. I will obey thee eagerly, as thou dost open up my life. Teach me, Eternal, how thine orders run, and I will follow them step by step. Instruct me how to carry out thy law, and with my whole heart I will keep it. Lead me along in thine obedience, for this is my joy. Incline my heart to thy behests, and to no love of gain. Make me alive to follow thee, and turn mine eyes from cravings vain. Fulfill thy promise to thy servant, to advance thy faith. Remove the insults that I dread, and intervene for good. As thou art true, revive me. I am yearning for thy will. Let thy love come to my rescue, even as thou hast promised. Then I can face my revilers, relying on thy promises. Leave me not speechless for the truth. My hope is thou wilt intervene. I would obey thy law continually, always and evermore. Let me live unhampered, for I study thy behests. I bear testimony to thy law before kings, unashamed. I take delight in thy commands, so dear to me. I adore thy commands and muse upon thine orders. Remember thy promise to thy servant, for thou didst bid me hope. This comforts me in trouble. Thy promise puts life into me. Arrogant men may deride me, but from thy law I never swerve. I console myself, remembering thy judgments of old. Hot indignation seizes me at the ungodly who forsake thy law.
Thy statutes are my songs as I wander through the world. I remember thy name by night, and I obey thy law. This is my blessed lot, to carry out thy behests. Yes, O Eternal, to obey thy bidding, this is my lot. With all my heart I pray thee to revive me, as thou hast promised. Thinking on how to live, I turn to thy directions. I hasten instantly to follow thy commands. Evil men may ensnare me, but I never forget thy law. At midnight I rise to praise thee for thy just interventions. I keep company with all thy worshippers who carry out thy will. Teach me thine orders, for the world is full of thy goodness. Thou hast been good to thy servant, as thou didst promise. Train me in judgment and knowledge, for I believe in thy commands. Before my trouble I went wrong, but now I do thy bidding. Thou art good, and thou doest good. Teach me thine orders. Proud men bespatter me with lies, but I carry out thy behests. Their minds are gross and dull, but I thrill to thy law. It is good for me to have been in trouble, to learn thy will. Thy law means more to me than piles of gold and silver. Thy hands made and molded me, to understand thy orders. May thy worshippers rejoice to see me waiting on thy word. Just are thy dealings, I know. Thou wert faithful in afflicting me. But now console me with thy love, as thou hast promised thy servant. Let thy compassion bring me life, for my delight is in thy law. Confound the arrogant who ill-treat me, as I muse on thy behests. Let thy worshippers learn how thou rulest, by turning to my case. Let my obedience to thee be perfect, that I may not be disgraced. My soul pines for thy saving aid. I am waiting for thy promise. I pine with looking for thy promises. When wilt thou comfort me? Though shriveled like a wineskin in the smoke, I never forget thine orders. How few are thy servants' days! When wilt thou doom my persecutors? Insolent creatures, reckless of thy law, they dig pitfalls for me. Help me against their wanton wiles, O faithful lawgiver. They nearly made an end of me, but I would not give up thy laws. As thou art loving, revive me, and I will do thy bidding. You've been listening to the Word of God from the Book of Psalms. A command is not a suggestion. And God gave us 10 commands by the lips of His servant Moses. These are the very same commands that Jesus spoke of when He said, "If you love me, you will keep my commands." You're listening to Logos, the Word of God. Welcome to Logos, the Word of God, from the Book of Amos. Then the Lord the Eternal showed me Himself forming a brood of locusts, just as the spring crops were coming up, when the royal crop had been mowed. As they devoured all the green growth, I cried, "Have mercy, Lord, have mercy! How can Jacob recover? He has so little." Then the Eternal did relent. The Eternal said, "This shall not be."
The Lord the Eternal showed me this, showed me himself calling down fire to burn up the great deep, to burn up the tilled land. Cease, O Lord, O cease, I cried. How can Jacob recover? He has so little. Then the Eternal did relent. The Eternal said, This shall not be. The Lord the Eternal showed me this, showed me himself standing beside a wall, a plumb line in his hand. The Eternal said to me, Amos, what do you see? A plumb line, I replied. The Eternal said, With a plumb line I test my people. Never again will I pardon them. But Isaac's heights shall be laid waste. The shrines of Israel shall be ruined, and I will attack Jeroboam's house with the sword. Then the priest at Bethel, Amaziah, sent word to Jeroboam, king of Israel, Amos is conspiring against you in the very midst of Israel, and the country cannot bear what he is saying. This is what he says, that Jeroboam is to die by the sword, and Israel is to go into exile, far from its own country. Amaziah told Amos, You dreamer, be off to Judah and earn your living there. Play the prophet there, but never again at Bethel, for it is the royal shrine, the national temple. But Amos answered Amaziah, I am no prophet, no member of any prophet's guild. I am only a shepherd, and I tend sycamores. But the Eternal took me from the flock. The Eternal said to me, Go and prophesy to my people Israel. Now then, listen to what the Eternal says. You say that I am not to prophesy against Israel, to drop no word against the house of Isaac? The Eternal says, Your wife shall be a harlot in the town. Your sons and daughters shall fall by the sword. Your farm shall be divided up, and you yourself shall die in a foreign land, for Israel is indeed to be led off to exile, far from its own country. The Lord the Eternal showed me this, a basket of ripe fruit. Then said he, Amos, what do you see? A basket of ripe fruit, said I. And the Eternal said to me, So is the doom ripe for my people Israel. Never again will I pardon them. Listen to this, you men who crush the humble and oppress the poor, muttering, When will the new moon be over, that we may sell our grain? When will the Sabbath be done, that our corn may be on sale? Small you make your measures, large your weights. You cheat by tampering with the scales. And all to buy up innocent folk, to buy the needy for a pair of shoes, to sell the very refuse of your grain. The Eternal has sworn by the pride of Jacob, Never will I forget what you have done. For all this shall not the land have to shake, and every dweller mourn? Shall it not all rise up like the Nile, and sink like Egypt's flood? Upon that day the Lord the Eternal declares, I will make the sun go down at noon, and darken the earth in broad daylight. Turn your festivals into mourning, and your ditties into dirges. The temple hymns shall change to howls, as corpse on corpse is flung out with a hush. Upon that day the Lord the Eternal declares, I will make every loin wear sackcloth, and every head be shaved in mourning. I will make you lament as for an only son, a day of utter bitterness. The time is coming, says the Lord the Eternal, when I send a famine on the land. No famine of bread, no drought of water, but of hearing the word of the Eternal, till men go wandering from sea to sea, and run from north to east, in quest of the Eternal's word, and all in vain. You've been listening to the Word of God from the Book of Amos. Welcome. You're listening to Logos, the Word of God, from the Gospel of John. Jesus said, If you

You will understand on that day that I am in my Father, and you are in me, and I am in you. He who possesses my commands and obeys them is he who loves me, and he who loves me will be loved by my Father, and I will love him and appear to him. Lord, said Judas, not Judas Iscariot, why is it that you are to appear to us and not to the world? Jesus answered, If anyone loves me, he will obey my word, and my Father will love him, and we will come to him and take up our abode with him. He who does not love me does not obey my word, and what you hear me say is not my word, but the word of the Father who sent me. I have told you all this while I am still with you, but the Helper, the Holy Spirit, whom the Father will send in my name, will teach you everything and recall to you everything I have said. Peace I leave to you, my peace I give to you. I give it not as the world gives its peace. Let not your hearts be disquieted or timid. You heard me tell you I was going away and coming back to you. If you loved me, you would rejoice that I am going to the Father, for the Father is greater than I am. I tell you this now before it occurs, so that when it does occur, you may believe. I will no longer talk much with you, for the prince of this world is coming. He has no hold on me, but his coming will only serve to let the world see that I love the Father and that I am acting as the Father ordered. Rise, let us be going. So Jesus spoke, then lifting his eyes to heaven, he said, Father, now the time has come. Glorify thy Son, that thy Son may glorify thee, since thou hast granted him power over all flesh, to give eternal life to all whom thou hast given him. And this is life eternal, that they know thee, the only real God, and him whom thou hast sent, even Jesus Christ. I have glorified thee on earth by accomplishing the work thou gavest me to do. Now, Father, glorify me in thy presence, with the glory that I enjoyed in thy presence before the world began. I have made thy name known to the men whom thou hast given me from the world. Thine they were, and thou gavest them to me, and they have held to thy word. They know now that whatever thou hast given me comes from thee, for I have given them the words thou gavest me, and they have received them, and they are now sure that I came from thee, and they believe thou didst send me. I pray for them, not for the world, but for those whom thou hast given me do I pray, for they are thine. All mine is thine, and thine mine, and I am glorified in them. I am to be in the world no longer, but they are to be in the world. I come to thee. Holy Father, keep them by the power of thy name which thou hast given me, that they may be one as we are one. When I was with them, I kept them by the power of thy name which thou hast given me. I guarded them, and not one perished, only the son of perdition, that the scripture might be fulfilled. But now I come to thee. I speak thus in the world that they may have my joy complete within them. I have given them thy word, and the world has hated them, because they do not belong to the world any more than I belong to the world. I pray not that thou wilt take them out of the world, but thou wilt keep them from the evil one. They do not belong to the world any more than I belong to the world. Consecrate them by the truth. Thy word is truth. As thou hast sent me into the world, so I have sent them into the world, and for their sake I consecrate myself, that they may be consecrated by the truth. Nor do I pray for them alone, but for all who believe in me by their spoken word. May they all be one.
as thou, Father, art in me, and I

in thee, so may they be in us, that the world may believe that thou hast sent me. Yea, I have given them the glory thou gavest me, that they may be one as we are one, I in them, and thou in me, that they may be made perfectly one, so that the world may recognize that thou hast sent me, and that thou hast loved them as thou hast loved me. Father, it is my will that these, thy gift to me, may be beside me where I am, to behold my glory which thou hast given me, because thou lovest me before the foundation of the world. O just Father, though the world has not known thee, I have known thee, and these have known that thou hast sent me. So I have declared, so will I declare, thy name to them, that the love with which thou hast loved me may be in them, and I in them. You've been listening to the Word of God from the Gospel of John. You have reached an oasis in the desert of sin. Welcome to Logos, the Word of God, from the book of Jeremiah. Alas, my mother, you have borne me to clash and quarrel with all the world. I never lent, I never borrowed money, and yet all curse me. Amen to their curses, O Eternal, if ever I failed to pray to thee for the welfare of my foes, in disaster and distress. Am I of iron to withstand them? Can my strength hold out? Eternal One, thou knowest me. Remember me. Care for me. Take vengeance for me on my persecutors. Strike them instantly in anger. Remember, 'tis for thy sake I am taunted by creatures who despise thy word. But I delight in it. My very soul thrills at thy word, for I belong to thee. O thou eternal, God of hosts, I never joined the jesting band. I never rioted. I sat alone under thy hand, sharing all thine indignation. Why then do I suffer ceaselessly? Why does my wound fester? Wilt thou really disappoint me like a stream that runs dry? This was the Eternal's answer. If you will give up murmuring, I will restore you to my service. If you will purify yourself from passion's dross, then you shall be my spokesman. Let other men come over to your side, but go not over to join them. I will make you a rampart of a fort to resist this people. They shall attack you, but not master you, for I am with you to succor you. I will deliver you from evil men and free you from the clutches of the cruel. This message from the Eternal came to me. You must not marry a wife. You must not have sons or daughters in this place. For this is the eternal sentence upon the sons and daughters born in this place, on the mothers who bore them, and on the fathers in this place. They shall die of the pestilence, with none to wail for them, and none to bury them. They shall lie like dung upon the surface of the ground. They shall be consumed by the sword and by famine, and their corpses shall be food for wild birds and wild beasts. This is the Eternal's order. Never enter a house of mourning. Never go to lament or bemoan them, for I withdraw my goodwill from this people, says the Eternal. Throughout the land, both high and low shall die, and all unburied lie, with none to lament or gash themselves, or cut their hair for them, with none to press the mourner to take food on their account, with none to hand a cup of comfort for a father or a mother's death. Nor shall you enter any house of feasting to eat and drink in company, for thus declares the Lord of hosts, the God of Israel,
before your eyes and in your day, I banish from this place the sound of mirth and gladness, the voice of bridegroom and of bride. Now when you tell all this to the people, and they ask you, Why has the Eternal decreed all this terrible misery against us? What is our crime? What sin have we committed against the Eternal our God? Then tell them, It is because your fathers forsook me, the Eternal says, because they followed foreign gods, serving them and worshiping them, because they forsook me and did not keep my law, and because you have done worse than your fathers, each of you following his own evil, stubborn mind and refusing to listen to me. That is why I expel you from this land, to a land that neither you nor your fathers ever knew, where you will have to serve foreign gods day and night, who will show you no favor. I am sending for many a fisherman, says the Eternal, to capture this people. After that, I will send for many a huntsman to hunt them out of every mountain and hill and cranny of the rocks. For mine eye is on all they do. Nothing is hidden from me. Their guilt does not escape me. I will doubly punish their guilt and sin for desecrating my land with dead, detestable idols, for filling up my heritage with their abominations. So I will let them feel, this once, I will let them feel the full force of my power, to teach them that my name is the Eternal. O thou Eternal, my strength, my stronghold, my refuge in the hour of trouble, nations shall come from the ends of the earth to thee, saying, All the traditions our fathers inherited were lies, vain and profitless. Is man to make gods for himself? Gods that are no gods at all? You've been listening to the Word of God from the book of Jeremiah.

Today's proclamation comes from the Word of God in the book of Revelation. Then to the angel of the church at Sardis, write thus, These are the words of him who holds the seven spirits of God and the seven stars. I know your doings. You have the name of being alive, but you are dead. Wake up. Rally what is still left to you, though it is on the very point of death. For I find that nothing you have done is complete in the eyes of my God. Now, remember what you received and heard. Hold to it and repent. If you will not wake up, I am coming like a thief. You will not know at what hour I am coming upon you. Still, you have a few souls at Sardis who have not soiled their raiment. They shall walk beside me in white, for they deserve to. The conqueror shall be clad in white raiment. I will never erase his name from the book of life, but will own him openly before my Father and before his angels. Let anyone who has an ear listen to what the Spirit says to the churches. Then to the angel of the church at Philadelphia write thus, These are the words of the true Holy One, who holds the key of David, who opens and none shall shut, who shuts and none shall open. Lo, I have set a door open before you, which no one is able to shut. For though your strength is small, you have kept my word, and you have not renounced my name. Lo, I will make those who belong to that synagogue of Satan, who style themselves Jews, no Jews are they, but liars, I will have them come and do homage before your feet, and learn that I did love you. Because you have kept my call to patient endurance, I will keep you safe through the hour of trial which is coming upon the whole world, to test the dwellers on earth. I'm coming very soon. Hold to what you have, in case your crown is taken from you. As for the conqueror, I will make him a pillar in the temple of my God. Nevermore shall he leave it. And I will inscribe on him the name of my God, the name of the city of my God, the New Jerusalem, which descends out of heaven from my God, and my own new name. Let anyone who has an ear listen to what the Spirit says to the churches. Then to the angel of the church at Laodicea, write thus, These are the words of the Amen, the faithful and true witness, the origin of God's creation. I know your doings, you're neither cold nor hot. Would you were either cold or hot. So because you are lukewarm, neither cold nor hot, I'm about to spit you out of my mouth. You declare, I'm rich, I'm well off, I lack nothing, not knowing you are a miserable creature, poor, pitiful, blind, naked. I counsel you to buy from me gold refined in the fire, that you may be rich, white raiment to clothe you and prevent the shame of your nakedness from being seen, and salve to rub in your eyes that you may see. I reprove and discipline those whom I love, so be in warm earnest and repent. Lo, I stand at the door and knock. If anyone hears my voice and opens the door, I will come in and sup with him, and he with me. The conqueror I will allow to sit beside me on my throne, as I myself have conquered and sat down beside my Father on his throne. Let anyone who has an ear listen to what the Spirit says to the churches. You've been listening to the Word of God from the book of Revelation. Providing you with advanced knowledge of what lies ahead. Welcome to Logos, the Word of God, from the book of Daniel. In the first year of Belshazzar, king of Babylon,
Daniel had a dream and visions of his brain as he lay in bed, whereupon he wrote down the dream, describing all he had seen. I saw in my vision during the night the four winds of heaven stirring up the great ocean, and out of the ocean uprose four huge beasts, all of them different. The first was like a lion, and it had the wings of a vulture. I watched till I saw the wings pulled off, and the beast forced to rise and stand erect upon the earth, on 2 feet like a man. Also, a human mind was given to it. Then came a second beast, like a bear, with one of its paws raised to strike, and 3 ribs gripped between its fangs. It was told to go and devour much flesh. After that I looked, and there was another beast, like a leopard, with 4 wings of a bird upon its sides, and with 4 heads. To it dominion was assigned. After that I saw in my vision by night a 4th beast, dire and dreadful, mightily strong, with huge iron fangs. It devoured and tore its victims to pieces, stamping the rest down with its feet. It was different from all the beasts that had gone before it. It had 10 horns, and as I watched the horns, up rose another horn among them, a small horn, which uprooted 3 of the earlier horns. This horn had eyes like the eyes of a man, and a mouth full of proud words. I watched until an assize was held, when a primeval being sat on the throne of justice, with robes white as snow. The hair of his head was pure white like wool. His throne was a blaze of flames, and its wheels were burning fire. A stream of fire poured from his presence. Millions of angels were at his service, and myriads attended him. The court was held, and the records were opened. Then I watched until the beast was killed and his body destroyed. He was handed over to be burnt up for the proud words uttered by the horn. As for the rest of the beasts, they were deprived of their dominion, but their lives were spared for a certain period. Then in my vision by night I saw a figure in human form coming with the clouds of heaven, coming up to the primeval being, before whom he was brought, and from whom he received dominion, glory, and a kingdom, that all nations, races, and folk of every tongue should serve him. His dominion is a lasting dominion, never to pass away, and his kingdom shall never be overthrown. As for me, Daniel, my spirit within me was distressed by this. The visions of my brain alarmed me. So I approached one of the angels standing beside me, and I asked him what was the truth about all this. He told me and let me know the meaning of it all. These huge beasts, he said, these 4, are 4 kingdoms which shall rise from the earth. But the saints of the Most High shall receive their kingdom from him, and hold the kingdom forever, for all time. Then I desired to know the truth about the 4th beast, so different from all the rest, so dire, with its iron fangs and talons of bronze, the beast that devoured and tore its victims to pieces, stamping the rest down with its feet. I also desired to know about the 10 horns on its head, and the other horn which rose and defeated 3 of the horns, the horn that had eyes and a mouth full of proud words, the horn that seemed stronger than its fellows, the horn which I saw making war upon the saints, and overcoming them, till the primeval being arrived, and the assize was held, and dominion given to the saints of the Most High, till the time came when the saints held the kingdom. I was told this, that the 4th kingdom was to be a 4th kingdom on earth, different from all other kingdoms, devouring the whole earth, crushing and shattering it.
As for the 10 horns, 10 kings shall rise out of this kingdom, and after them another king shall rise, different from them, and put down 3 kings. He shall vaunt himself against the Most High, and harass the saints of the Most High. He shall plan to alter the sacred seasons and the law, and for 3.5 years the saints shall be handed over to him. Then the court of justice shall sit, and his dominion shall be taken away, to be destroyed and ended for all time. The kingdom and the dominion and the might of all kingdoms under heaven shall be given to the saints of the Most High, a people whose kingdom is a lasting kingdom, to be served and obeyed by all dominions. This is the end. You've been listening to What Lies Ahead from the Book of Daniel.

bringing you what is old and what is new from the storehouse of God. Welcome to Logos, the Word of God, from the book of 1 Kings. Now Naboth of Jezreel had a vineyard close to the palace of Ahab the Samaritan king. Ahab said to Naboth, "Give me your vineyard that I may make it a vegetable garden, for it is near my palace. I will give you a better vineyard in place of it, or if you prefer it, I will give you its value in money." "The Eternal forbid," said Naboth, "that I should ever give away my father's property to you." Ahab went home, chafing and sullen. He lay down on his bed, covering his face and refusing to take any food. His wife, Jezebel, came and asked him, "Why are you so depressed that you cannot eat?" He said to her, "I asked Naboth of Jezreel to let me buy his vineyard, or if he preferred it, to let me give him another vineyard in place of it. And he said he would not give me his vineyard." Jezebel, his wife, said to him, "And are you not in command of Israel's kingdom? Get up and take some food. Cheer up. I will get you the vineyard of Naboth the Jezreelite." So she wrote a letter in Ahab's name, sealing it with his seal and sending it to the sheiks and the freemen who managed the town of Jezreel along with Naboth. In the letter she wrote, "Proclaim a fast. Put Naboth in front among the townsfolk and get two rascals to confront him and charge him with having cursed God and the king. Then away with him outside the town and stone him to death." The citizens, that is, the sheiks and the freemen who managed Naboth's town, did as Jezebel sent them instructions. They proclaimed a fast. They put Naboth to the front among the townsfolk, and the two rascals came and sat before him. These two rascals charged Naboth before the people with having cursed God and the king. Then he was taken outside the town and stoned to death. They sent word to Jezebel that Naboth had been stoned to death, and when Jezebel heard it, she said to Ahab, "Go and take possession of Naboth's vineyard at Jezreel, which he refused to let you buy, for Naboth is not alive, but dead." As soon as Ahab heard that Naboth was dead, Ahab started off to take possession of the vineyard of Naboth the Jezreelite. Now this word from the Eternal came to Elijah the Tishbite. "Away, down to meet Ahab, king of Israel, who resides at Samaria. He is in the vineyard of Naboth. He has gone down to take possession of it. Tell him this from the Eternal. You have killed. You have taken possession, have you? Tell him this from the Eternal. Where dogs licked up the blood of Naboth, there dogs shall lick up your own blood." Ahab said to Elijah, "So you have found me out, O my enemy?" He answered, "I have found you out, because you have sold yourself to no purpose in doing what is evil in the sight of the Eternal. I bring evil on you. I will sweep you off, stripping Ahab of every male child, and of free and fettered alike in Israel. I will make your house fair like the house of Jeroboam the son of Nebat, and like the house of Baasha the son of Abijah, for the provocations that have angered me by making Israel sin. Anyone belonging to Ahab who dies in the city, the dogs shall devour him. Anyone who dies out in the country, wild birds shall eat him up." The Eternal also predicted of Jezebel that dogs would eat Jezebel in the territory of Jezreel. Indeed, there never was a man who sold himself to do evil in the sight of the Eternal as did Ahab, incited by his wife Jezebel. He acted most abominably in going after fetishes, following all the practices of the Amorites, whom the Eternal had dispossessed before the Israelites. When Ahab heard these words, he tore his clothes and put on sackcloth. He fasted, he slept in sackcloth, and bore himself submissively.
Then came

0: This word from the Eternal to Elijah the Tishbite. Do you see how Ahab is humbling himself before me? Since he humbles himself before me, I will not bring on the evil in his reign. I will bring the evil on his house during his son's reign. You've been listening to the Word of God from the first book of Kings. Jesus said, "If you love me, you will keep my commands." These commands are the very same 10 commands that God gave by the lips of his servant Moses. These commands are not suggestions, nor have they been done away with. If you love me, you will keep my commands. You're listening to Logos, the Word of God. Welcome to Logos, the Word of God, from the Book of Psalms. Thou hast discarded us, crushed us in anger, O God. Restore us to power. Thou hast shaken and shattered the land. Repair its tottering breaches. Hard times thou hast given to thy people, and a cup to drink that has dazed them. Hast thou given thy worshippers a flag, only that they might fly from the archers? To the rescue of thy dear folk, save by thy right hand. Answer our entreaty, O thou Eternal, who hast discarded us, shamed us, who wouldst not march out with our army. Help us against the foe, for man's help is in vain. With God we shall do bravely. He will trample down our foes. God gave us his sacred promise. I will divide up Shechem in triumph and parcel out the vale of Succoth. Gilead is mine, Manasseh mine. Ephraim I take for helmet, Judah for my baton. Moab I make a wash basin, Edom I claim as subject, and over Philistia I will triumph. Ah, who will lead us inside the hill fort? Who will take us conquering into Edom? Wilt not thou, O God? Hear my cry, O God, and heed my prayer. From earth's far end I call to thee, as my heart faints. When troubles are too strong for me, do thou direct me. O thou who art my refuge, a fortress against the foe. O to be a guest of thine forever. O to be sheltered underneath thy wings. For thou hearest my vows, O God. Thou grantest the desire of reverent men. Add many a day to the life of the king, till his years are age on age. May he sit on his throne before God for all time. Bid thy love and loyalty safeguard him. And I will ever sing thy praise, paying my vows through all my days. Leave it all quietly to God, my soul. My rescue comes from him alone. Rock, rescue, refuge, he is all to me. Never shall I be overthrown. How long will you be threatening a man, you murderers all? As if he were a shaky fence, a tottering wall. They plan to push me from my place, delighting in a crafty part. Blessings are on their lips, and curses in their heart. Leave it all quietly to God, my soul. My rescue comes from him alone. Rock, rescue, refuge, he is all to me. Never shall I be overthrown. My safety and my honor rest on God. God is my strong rock and refuge. Always rely on him, my followers. Pour out your prayers to him. God is a refuge for us. The lower ranks are but a thing of naught. The upper ranks are only a delusion. Weigh them, they prove lighter and slighter than a breath of air. Rely not on extortion. Pride not yourself on robbery. If wealth increases, set not your heart upon it. There is one thing God has said. Twice I have heard him say it, that power belongs to God, and kindness, Lord, to thee. Every man thou rewardest for whatever he has done. You've been listening to the Message and Counsel of God from the Book of Psalms. Listen now to the Word of God from the Gospel of Mark. As he went out of the temple, one of his disciples said to him, "Look, teacher, what a size these stones and buildings are." Jesus said to him, "You see these great buildings? Not a stone shall be left on another without being torn down." And as he sat on the Hill of Olives, opposite the temple, Peter and James and John and Andrew asked him in private, "Tell us, when is this to happen? What will be the sign for all of this to be accomplished?" So Jesus began, "Take care that no one misleads you. Many will come in my name, saying, 'I am he,' and mislead many. When you hear of wars and rumors of war, do not be alarmed. These have to come. But it is not the end yet. For nation will rise against nation, and realm against realm. There will be earthquakes here and there, and famines too. That is but the beginning of the trouble. Look to yourselves. Men will hand you over to Sanhedrins, and you will be flogged in synagogues, and brought before governors and kings for my sake, to testify to them. Ere the end, the gospel must be preached to all nations. Now when they carry you off to trial, never worry beforehand about what you are to say. Say whatever comes to your lips at the moment, for he who speaks is not you, but the Holy Spirit. Brother will betray brother to death. The father will betray his child. Children will rise against their parents and put them to death. And you will be hated by all men on account of my name. But he will be saved who holds out to the very end. But when you see the appalling horror standing where he has no right to stand, let the reader note this. Then let those who are in Judea fly to the hills. A man on the housetop must not go down into the house or go inside to fetch anything out of his house. And a man in the field must not turn back to get his coat. Woe to women with child and women who give suck in those days. Pray it may not be in the winter when it comes, for those days will be days of misery, the like of which has never been from the beginning of God's creation until now. No, and never shall be. Had not the Lord cut short those days, not a soul would be saved alive. But he has cut them short for the sake of the elect, whom he has chosen. If anyone tells you at that time, 'Look, here is the Christ,' or 'Look, there he is,' do not believe it. For false Christs and false prophets will rise and perform signs and wonders to mislead the elect if they can. Now, take you care. I'm telling you of it beforehand. But when that misery is past, in those days, the sun will be darkened and the moon will not yield her light, and the stars will drop from heaven and the orbs of the heavens will be shaken. Then shall be seen the Son of Man coming in the clouds with great power and glory, and he will dispatch his angels and muster his elect from the four winds, from the verge of earth to the verge of heaven. Let the fig tree teach you a parable. As soon as its branches turn soft and put out leaves, you know that summer is at hand. So whenever you see all this happen, you may be sure that he is at hand, at the very door. I tell you truly, the present generation will not pass away till all of this happens. Heaven and earth will pass away, but my words never. You've been listening to the Word of God from the Gospel of Mark. To strengthen, encourage, and inform. Welcome to Logos, the Word of God, from the second book of Timothy. Shut your mind against foolish popular controversy. Be sure that it only breeds strife. And the Lord's servant must not be a man of strife. He must be kind to everybody, a skilled teacher, a man who will not resent injuries. He must be gentle in his admonitions to the opposition. Perhaps God may let them change their mind and admit the truth. They may come to their senses again and escape the snare of the devil, as they are brought back to life by God to do His will. Mark this, there are hard times coming in the last days, for men will be selfish, fond of money, boastful, haughty, abusive, disobedient to their parents, ungrateful, irreverent, callous, relentless, scurrilous, dissolute, and savage. They will hate goodness. They will be treacherous, reckless, and conceited, preferring pleasure to God. For though they keep up a form of religion, they will have nothing to do with it as a force. Avoid all such. Some of them worm their way into families and get hold of women folk who feel crushed by the burden of their sins. Wayward creatures of impulse, always curious to learn and never able to attain the knowledge of the truth. For these guides of theirs are hostile to the truth, just as Jannes and Jambres were hostile to Moses. They are depraved in mind and useless for any purpose of faith. However, they will get no further, for their aberration will be detected by everyone, as was the case with these magicians. Now you have followed my teaching, my practice, my aims, my faith, my patience, my love, my steadfastness, my persecutions, my sufferings, all that befell me at Antioch, Iconium, and Lystra, all the persecutions I had to undergo, from which the Lord rescued me. Yes, and all who would live the religious life in Christ Jesus will be persecuted. Bad characters and impostors will go from bad to worse, deceiving others and deceiving themselves. But hold you to what you have been taught. Hold to your convictions. Remember who your teachers were. Remember how you have known from childhood the sacred writings that can impart saving wisdom by faith in Jesus Christ. All Scripture is inspired by God, and profitable for teaching, for reproof, and amendment, and moral discipline, to make the man of God proficient and equip him for good work of every kind. In presence of God, and of Christ Jesus, who will judge the living and the dead, in the light of his appearance and his reign, I adjure you to preach the word. Keep at it, in season and out of season, refuting, checking, and exhorting men. Never lose patience with them, and never give up your teaching. For the time will come when people will decline to be taught sound doctrine. They will accumulate teachers to suit themselves and tickle their own fancies. They will give up listening to the truth and turn to myths. Whatever happens, be self-possessed. Flinch from no suffering. Do your work as an evangelist and discharge your duties as a minister. The last drops of my own sacrifice are falling. My time to go has come. I have fought in the good fight. I have run my course. I have kept the faith. Now the crown of a good life awaits me, with which the Lord, that just judge, will reward me on that great day, and not only me, but all who have loved and longed for his appearance. You've been listening to the Word of God from the second book of Timothy. You can hear this message and more online at logosradio.info. Today's proclamation comes from the Word of God in the book of Psalms. I heard one whom I knew not saying, I freed your shoulder from the load, your hands from the heavy hod. At your cry of distress I rescued you. I answered you from the thunder clouds. I tested you at the waters of Meribah. Listen, my people, to my warning. O Israel, if you would only listen! You must allow no foreign god, no worship of an outside god. I am your God, I the Eternal, who brought you out of Egypt's land. Open your mouth, and I will fill it. But my people would not listen. Israel would have none of me. So I left them to their own self-will, to follow their own devices. Oh, that my people would listen to me, that Israel would live my life! I would soon subdue their foes and strike at their oppressors. Those who hate them would cower before them in unending terror. And I would feed them with the finest wheat, with honey from the rock to their heart's content. Age after age, Lord, thou hast been our home. From all eternity thou hast been God, ere ever the hills were born, ere ever earth and world were made. Thou crumblest man away, summoning men back to the dust. Thou to whom a thousand years are like a flight of yesterday, like an hour passing in the night. Year after year thou sowest men like grass that grows anew, that in the dawn is fresh and flourishing, then by twilight it fades and withers. For under thine anger we perish, we sink in terror at thy wrath. Thou dost expose our sins, and layest our guilty secrets bare before thee. Our days all droop under thy displeasure, our life is over like a sigh. Our life is 70 years at most, or 80 at best, a span of toil and trouble, soon over, and we flit away. Yet who weighs the full sum of thy displeasure? Which of us dreads thine anger? Oh, teach us to count our days, that we may take it to heart. Relent, O thou Eternal, and delay not. Be sorry for thy servants. Let thy love dawn on us undimmed, that all our life we may be glad and sing. Grant us joy as long as thou hast been afflicting us. For all the years that we have had suffering, let thy servants see thee at thy saving work, and let their children see thy glorious power. Lord, may thy loving favor rest upon us, and prosper all the work that we undertake. I said I will be careful what I do, lest I sin with my tongue. I must put a muzzle on my lips in the presence of the ungodly. So I kept silence, dumb and ill at ease. Yet this only stirred my grief. My heart grew hot within me. My thoughts kindled, and I prayed aloud. O thou Eternal, let me know the number of my days. Let me know my end, how long I have to live. Thou hast made my days no longer than a span. My life is a mere nothing in thy sight, no better than an empty breath. Man's busy life is indeed but a phantom, making an empty ado, amassing wealth, and not knowing who is to have his hoard. What then can I expect, O Lord? It is in thee that I hope. I am dumb, I never say a word, for it is thou who orderest life so. Thou chastenest mortal man in punishing his guilt.
1: eating away his comeliness like a moth. Man is no better than an empty breath. Save me from all my sins, from taunts of the profane. Relieve me from thy plague, for I am wasting underneath thy strokes. Hear my prayer, O thou eternal, listen to my cry. Answer thou my tears, for I am but a guest of thine, a passing waif, as all my fathers were. Avert thy frown, that I may be at ease, ere I depart to be no more. You've been listening to the Word of God from the Book of Psalms.
0: You're listening to Logos, the Word of God, from the first book of Corinthians. For married people, these are my instructions, and they are the Lord's, not mine. A wife is not to separate from her husband. If she has separated, she must either remain single or be reconciled to him. And a husband must not put away his wife. To other people, I would say, if any brother has a wife who is not a believer, and if she consents to live with him, he must not put her away. And if any wife has a husband who is not a believer, and if he consents to live with her, he must not put her away. For the believing husband is consecrated in the person of his wife, and the unbelieving wife is consecrated in the person of the Christian brother she has married. Otherwise, of course, your children would be unholy instead of being consecrated to God. Should the unbelieving partner be determined to separate, however, separation let it be. In such cases, the Christian brother or sister is not tied to marriage. It is to a life of peace that God has called you. O wife, how do you know that you may not save your husband? O husband, how do you know you may not save your wife? Only everyone must lead the lot assigned to him by the Lord. He must go on living the life in which God's call came to him. Such is the rule I lay down for all the churches. Was a man circumcised at the time he was called? Then he is not to efface the marks of it. Has any man been called when he was uncircumcised? Then he is not to get circumcised. Circumcision counts for nothing. Uncircumcision counts for nothing. Obedience to God's command is everything. Everyone must remain in the condition of life that he was called. You were a slave when you were called? Never mind. Of course, if you do find it possible to get free, you'd better avail yourself of the opportunity. But a slave, who is called to be in the Lord, is a freedman of the Lord, just as a free man who is called is a slave of Christ. For you were bought for a price. You must not turn slaves to any man. Brothers, everyone must remain with God in the condition of life that he was called. I have no orders from the Lord for unmarried women, but I will give you the opinion of one whom you can trust. After all, the Lord's mercy to him. Well, this is what I think, that considering the imminent distress of these days, it would be an excellent plan for you to remain as you are. Are you tied to a wife? Never try to untie the knot. Are you free? Never try to get married. Of course, if you are actually married, there is no sin in that. And if a maid marries, there is no sin in that. At the same time, those who marry will have outward trouble, and I would spare you that. I mean, brothers, the interval has been shortened, so let those who have wives live as if they had none. Let mourners live as if they were not mourning. Let the joyful live as if they had no joy. Let buyers live as if they had no hold on their goods. Let those who mix in the world live as if they were not engrossed in it. For the present phase of things is passing away. I want you to be free from all anxieties.
1: The unmarried man is anxious about the Lord's affairs, how best to satisfy the Lord. The married man is anxious about worldly affairs, how best to satisfy his wife, so he is torn in two directions. The unmarried woman, or maid, is also anxious about the Lord's affairs, how to be consecrated, body and spirit. Once married, she is anxious about worldly affairs, how best to satisfy her husband. I am saying this in your own interests, not that I want to restrict your freedom. It is only to secure decorum and concentration upon a life of devotion to the Lord. You've been listening to the Word of God from the First Book of Corinthians.
0: 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You're listening to Logos, the Word of God, from the Book of Psalms. On Thee, Eternal One, I set my heart. All the day long I wait for Thee. In Thee I trust. Ah, disappoint me not. Never let my foes triumph over me. May none who wait for Thee be disappointed, but those alone who wantonly abjure Thee. Let me see Thy ways, O Thou Eternal. Teach me what are Thy paths. Lead me as Thou art true to Thy word. Teach me, for Thou art God my help. Remember Thy compassion and Thy kindness, for they are Thine of old, O Thou Eternal. Remember not my faults of youth, and in remembering my sins be kind to me. Kind and upright is the Eternal. He teaches any who go astray, guiding humble souls aright, teaching humble souls His way. Kindly and faithfully He ever deals with those who keep His compact and commands. O Thou Eternal, as Thou art Thyself, pardon my guilt, for it is great. Whoever reverences the Eternal learns what is the right course to take. His own life shall continue prosperous, and his posterity shall hold their land. Those who revere the Eternal have his confidence. His compact is to instruct them. Mine eyes are always on the Eternal, for He will clear me of perplexities. Turn to me and have pity, for I am lonely and low. Relieve the anguish of my heart, free me from all this pressure. Confront my foes, for they are many, and cruelly they hate me. Consider my distress and pain, and pardon all my sins. Preserve me and deliver me. Ah, disappoint me not, as I take shelter with Thee. May my devotion and my loyalty preserve me, for I am waiting for Thyself, O Thou Eternal. O God, bring Israel safe out of all its troubles. You've been listening to the Word of God from the Book of Psalms. All Scripture is inspired by God and profitable for teaching, for reproof, for amendment, and moral discipline. You're listening to Logos, the Word of God. Listen now to the Word of God from the Book of Daniel. Nebuchadnezzar the king, to all races, nations, and folk of every tongue, who dwell in all the world, peace be multiplied to you. It is my royal pleasure to declare the signal acts of the Most High God in dealing with me. How great are his portents! How awful his wonders!

prophet, until at last another came in, Daniel, whose name is Belteshazzar, after the name of my own God, a man in whom there is the spirit of the gods divine. I told him the dream, saying, O Belteshazzar, master of the magicians, I know the spirit of the gods divine is in you, and no mystery is any trouble to you. Hear the visions of my dream that I have seen, and tell me what they mean. Such were the visions of my brain in bed. I looked, and there was a tree in the middle of the earth, enormously high. The tree grew strong, till it was high as heaven, and visible from the ends of all the earth. Its leaves were lovely, and its fruit was rich, with food for all. Wild animals sheltered under it. Birds of the air roosted in its branches, and it fed all living creatures. In the visions of my brain in bed I looked, and there was one of the angel guard. He came down from heaven, and he called aloud, Hew the tree down, hack away its branches, lop off its leaves, and scatter its fruit. Let the animals remove from underneath it, and the birds from its boughs. Still, leave the stump of its roots in the earth, among the soft grass of the field, with a band of iron and bronze around it. Let the dews of heaven drench it, and let him share the herbage of the earth with the animals. Let his mind cease to be human. Let an animal's mind be given him, and let 7 years pass over him. This sentence is decreed by the angel guard. The order is by authority of the angels, to let the living know that the Most High reigns over the realm of men, giving it to anyone whom he chooses, and setting over it the lowest of mankind. I, Nebuchadnezzar, saw this dream. Now, O Belteshazzar, tell me the meaning of it, since all the sages of my kingdom are unable to let me know the meaning, but you are able, for the spirit of the gods divine is in you. For a moment, Daniel, whose name is Belteshazzar, was staggered. He was alarmed by what he foresaw. But the king said, Belteshazzar, let not the dream or its meaning alarm you. Belteshazzar replied, My lord, may the dream be for those who hate you, and the meaning of it for your foes. The tree you saw, the tree that grew strong till it was high as heaven and visible to all the world, the tree whose leaves were lovely, whose fruit was rich, with food for all, the tree under which the wild animals sheltered and in whose branches the birds roosted, O king, it is yourself. You have grown and grown strong, for your power has grown till it is high as heaven, and your dominion stretches to the world's end. The king saw one of the angel guard coming down from heaven and saying, Hew the tree down and destroy it, but leave the stump of its roots in the earth, among the soft grass of the field with a band of iron and bronze around it. Let the dews of heaven drench it, and let him share the food of animals till 7 years pass over him? Well, this is the meaning, O king. It is a decree of the Most High which befalls my lord the king. You shall be driven away from human beings to dwell with wild animals. You shall be forced to eat grass like cattle. You shall be drenched with the dews of heaven, and 7 years shall pass over you till you learn that the Most High reigns over the realm of men and gives it to anyone whom he chooses. The order to spare the stump of the tree's roots means that your kingdom shall be secured for you, after you have learned that it is the heavens who reign. Therefore, let my advice be acceptable to you, O king. Make an end of your sins by practicing justice and showing pity to the oppressed. Perhaps your prosperity may be prolonged. All this befell King Nebuchadnezzar. 12 months later, he was walking on the roof of his royal palace in Babylon. The king was saying, There lies Babylon the Great, which I have built for a royal residence by my vast power and my noble majesty. The words had not left his lips when a voice fell from heaven. O King Nebuchadnezzar, here is your sentence. Your kingdom is taken from you. You shall be driven away from human beings to dwell with the wild animals. You shall be forced to eat grass like cattle, and

7 years shall pass over you till you learn that the Most High reigns over the realm of men and gives it to anyone whom he chooses. The sentence was carried out instantly upon Nebuchadnezzar. He was driven away from human beings. He ate grass like cattle, and his body was drenched with the dews of heaven, till his hair grew long as the feathers of an eagle, and his nails grew like the claws of a bird. When the time was over, I, Nebuchadnezzar, lifted my eyes to heaven. My reason returned to me, and I blessed the Most High, praising and honoring him who lives forever. For his dominion is an everlasting dominion, and his kingdom lasts from age to age. Before him the inhabitants of the earth are all reckoned as of no account. He does as he pleases in the host of heaven and among the inhabitants of the earth, and none can interfere with him or ask him what he is doing. My reason returned to me at the same moment, and to the glory of my kingdom. I regained my majesty and splendor. My ministers of state, my lords, came to consult me. I was firmly seated on my throne and invested with supreme power. Now I, Nebuchadnezzar, praise and exalt and honor the King of heaven, for all that he does is right, his dealings are just, and haughty men he is able to abase. You've been listening to the Message and Counsel of God from the Book of Daniel. Promoting Circumcision of the Heart. You're listening to Logos, the Word of God, from the Book of Psalms. O Thou Eternal, Thou Avenging God, O Thou Avenging God, appear. Rise up, O Ruler of the world, and let the haughty have what they deserve. How long is it to last, O Thou Eternal, this exaltation of ungodly men? Blustering insolently, the evildoers lording it arrogantly. They crush thy people, O Eternal, thy heritage they are harrying, killing the widow and the foreigner, and murdering the fatherless. And they think the Eternal never sees them, Jacob's God will never heed them. But mark this, dullest of the dull, when will you understand, O senseless men? Is he deaf, he who made the ear? Is he blind, he who formed the eye? Can he not punish men, he who is training them? Has he no knowledge, he who teaches men? Knowledge. The Eternal knows that human plans are but an empty breath. Happy is he who has thy discipline and thine instruction training him, calmly to wait on in adversity till a pit is dug for the ungodly. For the Eternal will not leave his people. Never will he forsake his own. No, goodness shall have justice done to it. The future is with men of upright mind. Who is my champion against the ungodly? Who sides with me against the evildoers? If the Eternal had not been my help, I would soon have passed to the silent land. When I think my foot is slipping, thy goodness, O Eternal, holds me up. When doubts crowd into my mind, thy comforts cheer me. Can evil rulers have thee for an ally, who work us injury by law, who make an onset upon honest men, and doom the innocent to death? No, the Eternal who is my protection, my God who is my strength, my safety, may he requite them for their crime, and for their evil make an end of them. O come, let us sing to the Eternal, let us sing loudly to our saving strength. Let us come before him with thanksgiving, shouting to him with songs of praise. For a great God is the Eternal,
the great king of all gods. The depths of earth lie in his hand. The mountain peaks are his. He made the sea. He made the land. And sea and land are his. Come, let us worship and bow down, kneeling to him who made us. The Eternal is our God, and we the people whom he shepherds. You've been listening to the Word of God from the Book of Psalms. Welcome to Logos, the Word of God, from the Book of 1 John. Do not believe every spirit, beloved, but test the spirits to see if they come from God. For many false prophets have emerged in the world. You can recognize the Spirit of God by this: every spirit which confesses Jesus as the Christ incarnate comes from God. And any spirit which does not confess Jesus incarnate does not come from God. This latter is the spirit of Antichrist. You were told it was coming, and here it is, already in the world. Dear children, you belong to God, and you have conquered all such. For he who is within you is greater than he who is in the world. They belong to the world. Therefore, they speak as inspired by the world, and the world listens to them. We belong to God. He who knows God listens to us. He who does not belong to God does not listen to us. This is how we recognize the spirit of truth and the spirit of error. Beloved, let us love one another, for love belongs to God. And everyone who loves is born of God and knows God. He who does not love does not know God, for God is love. This is how the love of God has appeared for us, by God sending his only Son into the world, so that by him we might live. Love lies in this, not in our love for God, but in his love for us, in the sending of his Son to be the propitiation for our sins. Beloved, if God had such love for us, we ought to love one another. God no one has ever seen, but if we love one another, then God remains within us, and love for him is complete in us. This is how we may be sure that we remain in him, and he in us, because he has given us a share in his own Spirit, and we have seen, we do testify, that the Father has sent the Son as the Savior of the world. Whoever confesses that Jesus is the Son of God, in him God remains, and he remains in God. Well, we do know, we have believed, the love God has for us. God is love, and he who remains in love remains in God, and God remains in him. Love is complete within us when we have absolute confidence about the day of judgment, since in this world we are living as he lives. Love has no dread in it. No, love in its fullness drives all dread away, for dread has to do with punishment. Anyone who has dread has not reached the fullness of love. We love because he loved us first. If anyone declares, "I love God," and yet hates his brother, he is a liar, for he who will not love his brother whom he has seen cannot possibly love the God whom he has never seen. And we get this command from him, that he who loves God is to love his brother also. Everyone who believes that Jesus is the Christ is born of God, and everyone who loves the Father loves the sons born of him. This is how we are sure that we love God's children,
by loving God and obeying His commands. For love to God means the keeping of His commands. And His commands are not irksome, for whatever is born of God conquers the world. Our faith, that is the conquest which conquers the world. Who is the world's conqueror but he who believes that Jesus is the Son of God? Jesus Christ, He it is who came by water, blood, and Spirit, not by water alone, but by the water and the blood. The Spirit is witness to this, for the Spirit is truth. The witnesses are three, the Spirit and the water and the blood, and the three of them are in accord. If we accept human testimony, God's testimony is greater, for God's testimony consists in the testimony He has borne to His Son. He who believes in the Son of God possesses that testimony within himself. And he who will not believe God has made God a liar by refusing to believe the testimony which God has borne to His Son. And the testimony is that God gave us eternal life, and this life is in His Son. You've been listening to the Word of God from the first book of John.

0: bringing you what is old and what is new from the storehouse of God. Welcome to Logos, the Word of God, from the book of Ephesians. Now in the Lord, I insist and protest that you must give up living like pagans, for their purposes are futile. Their intelligence is darkened. They are estranged from the life of God by the ignorance which their dullness of heart has produced in them, men who have recklessly abandoned themselves to sensuality, with a lust for the business of impurity in every shape and form. That is not how you have understood the meaning of Christ. For it is Christ whom you have been taught. It is in Christ that you have been instructed, the real Christ who is in Jesus. You must lay aside the old nature which belonged to your former course of life, that nature which crumbles to ruin under the passions of moral deceit, and be renewed in the spirit of your mind, putting on the new nature, that divine pattern which has been created in the upright and pious character of the truth. Lay aside falsehood, then. Let each tell his neighbor the truth, for we are members of one another. Be angry, but do not sin. Never let the sun set upon your exasperation. Give the devil no chance. Let the thief steal no more. Rather, let him work and put his hands to an honest task, so as to have something to contribute to the needy. Let no bad word pass your lips, but only such speech as is good for edification, as occasion may require, words that are gracious, and a means of grace to those who hear them. And do not vex God's Holy Spirit, by whom you have been sealed for the day of redemption. Drop all bitter feeling, and passion, and anger, and clamoring, and insults, together with all malice. Be kind to each other. Be tender-hearted. Be generous to each other, as God has been generous to you in Christ. Copy God, then, as his beloved children, and lead lives of love, just as Christ loved you and gave himself up for you to be a fragrant offering and sacrifice to God. Never let any sexual vice or impurity or lust be so much as mentioned by you. That is the proper course for saints to take. No, nor indecent, silly, or scurrilous talk. All that is improper. Rather, voice your thanks to God. Be sure of this, that no one guilty of sexual vice or impurity or lust, which is as bad as idolatry, possesses any inheritance in the realm of Christ and God. Let no one deceive you with specious arguments. These are the vices that bring down God's anger on the sons of disobedience. So avoid the company of such men, for while once upon a time you were darkness, now in the Lord you are light. Lead the life of those who are children of the light. For the fruit of light consists in all that is good and right and true, verifying what pleases the Lord. Have nothing to do with the fruitless enterprises of darkness. Rather, expose them. One is indeed ashamed even to speak of what such men do in secret. Still, whatever the light exposes becomes illuminated, for anything that is illuminated turns into light. Thus it is said, "Wake up, O sleeper, and rise from the dead, so Christ will shine upon you." Be strictly careful about the life you lead. Act like sensible men, not like thoughtless. Make the very most of your time, for these are evil days. So do not be senseless, but understand what is the Lord's will, and never get drunk with wine. That means profligacy, but be filled with the Spirit. Converse with one another in the music of psalms, in hymns, and in songs of the spiritual life. Praise the Lord heartily, with words and music, and render thanks to God the Father in the name of our Lord Jesus Christ at all times for all things. You've been listening to the Word of God from the book of Ephesians. Welcome to Logos, the Word of God, from the book of Acts. A vision appeared to Paul by night, the vision of a Macedonian standing and appealing to him with the words, "Cross over to Macedonia and help us." As soon as he saw the vision, we made efforts to start for Macedonia, inferring that God had called us to preach the gospel to them. Setting sail then from Tros, we ran straight to Samothrace, and the following day to Neapolis. We then came to the Roman colony of Philippi, which is the foremost town of the district of Macedonia. In this town we spent some days. On the Sabbath we went outside the gate to the bank of the river, where as usual there was a place of prayer. We sat down and talked to the women who were gathered, and among the listeners there was a woman called Lydia, a dealer in purple, who belonged to the town of Thyatira. She reverenced God, and the Lord opened her heart to attend to what Paul said. When she was baptized, along with her household, she begged us, saying, "If you are convinced that I'm a believer in the Lord, come and stay at my house." She compelled us to come. Now it happened as we went to the place of prayer that a slave girl met us, possessed by a spirit of ventriloquism, and a source of great profit to her owners by her power of fortune-telling. She followed Paul and the rest of us, shrieking, "These men are servants of the Most High God. They proclaim to you the way of salvation." She did this for a number of days. Then Paul turned in annoyance and told the spirit, "In the name of Jesus Christ, I order you out of her." And it left her that very moment. But when her owners saw that their chance of profit was gone, they caught hold of Paul and Silas and dragged them before the magistrates in the forum. Bringing them before the praetors, they declared, "These fellows are Jews who are making an agitation in our town. They are proclaiming customs which as Romans we are not allowed to accept or observe." The crown also joined in the attack upon them, while the praetors, after having them stripped and after ordering them to be flogged with rods, had many lashes inflicted on them and put them in prison, charging the jailer to keep them safe. On receiving so strict a charge, he put them into the inner prison and secured their feet in stocks. But about midnight, as Paul and Silas were praying and singing to God, while the prisoners listened, all of a sudden there was a great earthquake which shook the very foundations of the prison. The doors all flew open in an instant, and the fetters of all the prisoners were unfastened. When the jailer started from his sleep and saw the prison doors open, he drew his sword and was on the point of killing himself, supposing the prisoners had made their escape. But Paul shouted aloud, "Don't harm yourself, we're all here." So, calling for lights, he rushed in, fell in terror before Paul and Silas, and brought them out after securing the other prisoners. "Sirs," he said, "what must I do to be saved?" "Believe in the Lord Jesus Christ," they said, "and you will be saved, you and your household as well." And they spoke the word of the Lord to him and to all in his house. Then he took them at that very hour of the night and washed their wounds and got baptized instantly, he and all his family. He brought them up to his house and put food before them, overjoyed like all his household at having believed in God. When day broke, the praetors sent the lictors with the message, "Release these men." The jailer repeated this to Paul. "The praetors," he said, "have sent to release you, so come out and go in peace." But Paul replied, They flogged us in public and without a trial, flogged Roman citizens. They put us in prison, and now they're going to get rid of us secretly? No, indeed. Let them come here themselves and take us out. The lictors reported this to the praetors, who, on hearing that the men were Roman citizens, became alarmed. They went to appease them, and after taking them out of the prison, begged them to leave the town. So they left the prison and went to Lydia's house, where they saw the brothers and encouraged them. Then they departed. You've been listening to the Word of God from the Book of Acts. Providing you with oil for your lamp. Welcome to Logos, the Word of God, from the book of Romans. Well then, my brothers, I appeal to you by all the mercy of God to dedicate your bodies as living sacrifices, consecrated and acceptable to God. That is your cult, a spiritual rite. Instead of being molded to this world, have your mind renewed, and so be transformed in nature, able to make out what is the will of God, namely, what is good and acceptable to Him and perfect. In virtue of my office, I tell every one of your number who is self-important that he is not to think more of himself than he ought to think. He must take a sane view of himself, corresponding to the degree of faith with which God has assigned each. In our one body, we have a number of members, and the members have not all the same function. So, too, for all our number, we form one body in Christ, and we are severally members of one another. Our talents differ with the grace that is given us. If the talent is that of prophecy, let us employ it in proportion to our faith. If it is practical service, let us mind our service. The teacher must mind his teaching, the speaker his words of counsel, the contributor must be liberal, the superintendent must be in earnest, the sick visitor must be cheerful. Let your love be a real thing, with a loathing for evil and a bent for what is good. Put affection into your love for the brotherhood. Be forward to honor one another. Never let your zeal flag. Maintain the spiritual glow. Serve the Lord. Let your hope be a joy to you. Be steadfast in trouble. Attend to prayer. Contribute to needy saints. Make a practice of hospitality. Bless those who make a practice of persecuting you. Bless them instead of cursing them. Rejoice with those who rejoice, and weep with those who weep. Keep in harmony with one another, instead of being ambitious. Associate with humble folk. Never be self-conceited. Never pay back evil for evil to anyone. Aim to be above reproach in the eyes of all. Be at peace with all men, if possible, so far as that depends upon you. Never revenge yourselves, beloved, but let the wrath of God have its way. For it is written, "Vengeance is mine, I will exact a requital. The Lord has said it." No, if your enemy is hungry, feed him. If he is thirsty, give him drink. For in this way you will make him feel a burning sense of shame. Never let evil get the better of you. Get the better of evil by doing good. Be in debt to no man apart from the debt of love to one another. He who loves his fellow man has fulfilled the law. You must not commit adultery. You must not murder. You must not steal. You must not covet. These and any other command are summed up in a single word. You must love your neighbor as yourself. Love never wrongs a neighbor. That is why love is the fulfillment of the law. And then you know what this crisis means. You know it is high time to waken up, for salvation is nearer to us now than when we first believed. It is far on in the night. The day is almost here. So let us drop the deeds of darkness and put on the armor of light. Let us live decorously as in the open light of day. No revelry or bouts of drinking, no debauchery or sensuality, no quarreling or jealousy. No, put on the character of the Lord Jesus Christ, and never think how to gratify the cravings of the flesh. Welcome a man of weak faith, but not to pass judgment upon his scruples. While one man has enough confidence to eat any food, the man of weak faith eats only vegetables. Well, the eater must not look down upon the non-eater, and the non-eater must not criticize the eater, for God has welcomed him. Who are you to criticize the servant of another? It is for his master to say whether he stands or falls, and stand he will, for the master has the power to make him stand. Then again, this man rates one day above another, while that man rates all days alike. Well, everyone must be convinced in his own mind. The man who values a particular day does so to the Lord. The eater eats to the Lord, since he thanks God for his food. The non-eater abstains to the Lord, and he too thanks God. For none of us lives to himself, and none of us dies to himself. If we live, we live to the Lord, and if we die, we die to the Lord. Thus we are the Lord's whether we live or die. It was for this that Christ died and rose and came to life, to be the Lord of both the dead and the living. So why do you criticize your brother? And you, why do you look down upon your brother? All of us will have to stand before the tribunal of God, for it is written, As I live, saith the Lord, every knee shall bend before me, and every tongue shall offer praise to God. Each of us, then, will have to answer for himself to God. You've been listening to the Word of God from the Book of Romans. Bringing you the open secrets of the kingdom of God. You're listening to Logos, the Word of God. Encouraging you to answer God's call to patient endurance. You're listening to Logos, the Word of God, from the book of 1 Corinthians. When any of you has a grievance against his neighbor, do you dare to go to law in a sinful pagan court, instead of laying the case before the saints? Do you not know that the saints are to manage the world? If the world is to come under your jurisdiction, are you incompetent to adjudicate upon trifles? Do you not know that we are to manage angels, let alone mundane issues? And yet when you have mundane issues to settle, you refer them to the judgment of men who, from the point of view of the church, are of no account. I say this to put you to shame. Has it come to this that there is not a single wise man among you who could not decide a dispute between members of the brotherhood? Instead of one brother going to law with another, and before unbelievers too. Even to have lawsuits with one another at all is in itself evidence of defeat. Why not rather let yourselves be wronged? Why not rather let yourselves be defrauded? But instead of that, you inflict wrong and practice frauds, and that on members of the brotherhood. What? Do you not know that the wicked will not inherit the realm of God? Make no mistake about it. Neither the immoral, nor idolaters, nor adulterers, nor catamites, nor sodomites, nor thieves, nor lustful, nor the drunken, nor the abusive, nor robbers will inherit the realm of God. Some of you were once like that, but you washed yourselves clean. You were consecrated, you were justified in the name of our Lord Jesus Christ, and in the Spirit of our God. All things are lawful for me? Yes, but not all things are good for me. All things are lawful for me? Yes, but I am not going to let anything master me. Food is meant for the stomach, and the stomach for food? Yes, and God will do away with the one and the other. The body is not meant for immorality, but for the Lord, and the Lord is for the body. And the God who raised the Lord will also raise us by his power. Do you not know that your bodies are members of Christ? Am I to take Christ's members and devote them to a harlot? Never. Do you not know that he who joins himself to a harlot is one with her in body? For the pair, it is said, shall become one flesh. While he who joins himself to the Lord is one with him in spirit. Shun immorality. Any other sin that a man commits is outside the body, but the immoral man sins against his body. Do you not know that your body is the temple of the Holy Spirit within you, the Spirit that you have received from God? You are not your own. You were bought for a price. Then glorify God with your body. Now, for the questions in your letter. It is indeed an excellent thing for a man to have no intercourse with a woman. But there is so much immorality that every man had better have a wife of his own, and every woman a husband of her own. The husband must give his wife her conjugal dues, and the wife in the same way must give her husband his. A wife cannot do as she pleases with her body. Her husband has power. And in the same way, a husband cannot do as he pleases with his body. His wife has power. Do not withhold sexual intercourse from one another unless you agree to do so for a time in order to devote yourselves to prayer. Then come together again. You must not let Satan tempt you through incontinence. But what I have said is by way of concession, not command. I would like all men to be as I am. However, everyone is endowed by God in his own way. He has a gift for the one life or the other. To the unmarried and to widows, I would say this. It is an excellent thing if they, like me, remain as they are. Still, if they cannot restrain themselves, let them marry. Better marry than be aflame with passion. For married people, these are my instructions, and they are the Lord's, not mine. A wife is not to separate from her husband. If she has separated, she must either remain single or be reconciled to him. And the husband must not put away his wife. To other people I would say, if any brother has a wife who is not a believer, and if she consents to live with him, he must not put her away. And if any wife has a husband who is not a believer, and if he consents to live with her, she must not put her husband away. For the unbelieving husband is consecrated in the person of his wife, and the unbelieving wife is consecrated in the person of the Christian brother she has married. Otherwise, of course, your children would be unholy instead of being consecrated to God. Should the unbelieving partner be determined to separate, however, separation let it be. In such cases, the Christian brother or sister is not tied to marriage. It is to a life of peace that God has called you. O wife, how do you know that you may not save your husband? O husband, how do you know you may not save your wife? Only everyone must lead the life assigned to him by the Lord. He must go on living the life in which God's call came to him,
1: Such is the rule I lay down for the churches.
0: You've been listening to the Word of God from the book of 1 Corinthians. Bringing you what is old and what is new from the storehouse of God. You're listening to Logos, the Word of God, from the book of Deuteronomy. Moses summoned all Israel and said to them, O Israel, listen to the rules and regulations which I announce in your hearing this day, that you may learn them and be careful to obey them. The Eternal our God has made a compact with us at Horeb. The Eternal made this compact, not with our forefathers, but with ourselves, with us, who are all here and now alive. The Eternal spoke to you face to face, out of the fire at the hill, while I stood between the Eternal and you, in order to report what the Eternal said. For you were terrified at the fire, and would not ascend the hill. He said, I am the Eternal your God, who brought you from the land of Egypt, that slave pen. You shall have no gods but me. You shall not carve for yourselves any idol, the shape of anything in heaven above, or on earth below, or in the sea. You shall not bow down to them, nor worship them, for I, the Eternal your God, am a jealous God, punishing children for the sins of their fathers, punishing those who hate me, to the third and fourth generation, but showing kindness to thousands of those who love me and obey my orders. You shall not use the name of the Eternal your God profanely, for the Eternal will never acquit anyone who uses his name profanely. Keep the Sabbath sacred, as the Eternal your God has ordered you. 6 days you may labor and do all your business, but the seventh day is the Sabbath in honor of the Eternal your God, and on it you must not do any business, neither you, nor your son, nor your daughter, nor your slaves, male or female, nor your ox, nor your ass, nor any of your cattle, nor the alien who is among you. Your slaves, male and female, are to rest as well as yourselves. Remember that you were once slaves in the land of Egypt, and that the Eternal your God brought you out by sheer strength and main force. Hence, the Eternal your God has ordered you to keep the Sabbath. Honor your father and your mother, as the Eternal your God has ordered you, that you may have a long life and all may go well with you in the land which the Eternal your God is giving you. You shall not murder, nor commit adultery, nor steal, nor give false evidence against a fellow countryman, nor lust after his wife, nor covet his household, his property, his slaves, male or female, his ox, his ass, or anything that belongs to a fellow countryman. These sayings the Eternal spoke to all of your gathering at the mountain, speaking with a loud voice out of the flames, the cloud and the black darkness. He then ceased and wrote them on 2 stone tablets, which he handed to me. And when you heard the voice out of the darkness, as the mountain was aflame with fire, you approached me, that is, all the chiefs of your clans and your sheiks, saying, Here has the Eternal our God shown us his glory and greatness. We have heard his voice out of the flames. We have seen today how a man can live after God has spoken to him. But why are we to die? This great fire will burn us up. If we hear the voice of the Eternal our God any longer, we shall die.
1: For what mortal ever lived after hearing the voice of a living God out of the flames, as we have heard it? Do you approach the Eternal, our God, and hear all He has to say? Then tell us whatever the Eternal, our God, tells you, and we will listen and obey. The Eternal heard what you said to me, and the Eternal said to me, I have heard what this people says to you. They are right. If only they always had a mind like this, to reverence me and obey all my orders, so that things might always go well with them and with their children. Tell them to go home to their tents, but do you stand here beside me, and I will tell you all the code, the rules and the regulations which you are to teach them to obey within the land that I am giving them for their own. Be mindful, then, to do as the Eternal your God has ordered you. You must not swerve to the right or to the left, but always follow the straight road of life, which the Eternal your God has laid down for you, that you may live, that things may go well with you, and that you may have a long life in the land that is to be your own. You've been listening to the Word of God from the Book of Deuteronomy. Encouraging you to answer God's call to patient endurance. You're listening to Logos, the Word of God, from the book of 1 Peter. Peter, an apostle of Jesus Christ, to the exiles of the dispersion in Pontus, Galatia, Cappadocia, Asia, and Bithynia, whom God the Father has predestined and chosen by the consecration of the Spirit, to obey Jesus Christ and be sprinkled with His blood, may grace and peace be multiplied to you. Blessed be the God and Father of our Lord Jesus Christ. By His great mercy, we have been born anew to a life of hope through the resurrection of Jesus Christ from the dead. Born to an unscathed, inviolate, unfading inheritance. It is kept in heaven for you, and the power of God protects you by faith, till you do inherit the salvation which is already to be revealed at the last hour. You will rejoice then, though for the passing moment you may need to suffer various trials. That is only to prove your faith is sterling, far more precious than gold, which is perishable and yet is tested by fire. And it redounds to your praise and glory and honor at the revelation of Jesus Christ. You never knew Him, but you love Him. For the moment you do not see Him, but you believe in Him. And you will thrill with an unspeakable and glorious joy to obtain the outcome of your faith in the salvation of your souls. Even prophets have searched and inquired about that salvation, the prophets who prophesied of the grace that was meant for you. The Spirit of Messiah within them foretold all the suffering of Messiah and of His after glory. And they pondered when or how this was to come. To them it was revealed that they got this intelligence not for themselves, but for you, regarding all that has now been disclosed to you by those who preached the gospel to you through the Holy Spirit sent from heaven. The very angels long to get a glimpse of this. Brace up your minds then. Keep cool, and put your hope for good, and in all the grace that is coming to you at the revelation of Jesus Christ. Be obedient children, instead of molding yourselves to passions that once ruled the days of your ignorance. As He who has called you is holy, so you must be holy too in all your conduct. For it is written, "You shall be holy, because I am holy." And as you call upon a Father who judges everyone impartially by what he has done, be reverent in your conduct while you sojourn here below. You know it was not by perishable silver or gold that you were ransomed from the futile traditions of your past, but by the precious blood of Christ, a lamb, unblemished and unstained. He was predestined before the foundation of the world and has appeared at the end of the ages for your sake. It is by him that you believe in God, who raised him from the dead and gave him glory. And thus, your faith means hope in God. Now that your obedience to the truth has purified your souls for a brotherly love that is sincere, love one another heartily and steadily. You are born anew of immortal, not of mortal seed, by the living, lasting Word of God. For all flesh is like grass, and all its glory like the flower of grass. Grass withers, its flower fades, but the Lord's word lasts forever, and that is the word of the gospel for you. So off with all malice, all guile and insincerity, and envy and slander of every kind. Like newly born children, thirst for the pure spiritual milk to make you grow up to salvation. You have had a taste of the kindness of the Lord. Come to him then. Come to that living stone which men have rejected and God holds choice and precious. Come, and like living stones yourselves, be built into a spiritual house then, to form a consecrated priesthood for the offering of those spiritual sacrifices that are acceptable to God through Jesus Christ. You've been listening to the Word of God from the book of 1 Peter. You can hear this message and more online at logosradio.info. Promoting circumcision of the heart. Welcome to Logos, the Word of God, from the book of Luke. One day when Jesus was teaching the people in the temple and preaching the gospel, up came the priests and scribes along with the elders. "Tell us," they said, "what authority you have for acting in this way. Who was it that gave you this authority?" He answered them, "Well, I will ask you a question. Tell me, did the baptism of John come from heaven or from men?" Now they reasoned to themselves, "If we say from heaven, he will ask, 'Why did you not believe him?' And if we say from men, the people will all stone us, for they are convinced that John was a prophet." So they answered that they did not know where it came from. Jesus said to them, "No more will I tell you what authority I have for acting as I do." Then he proceeded to tell the people the following parable. A man planted a vineyard, leased it to vine dressers, and went abroad for some time. When the season came round, he sent a servant to the vine dressers to receive part of the produce of the vineyard. But the vine dressers flogged him and sent him off with nothing. He proceeded to send another servant, and they flogged him too, insulting him and sent him off with nothing. Then he sent still a third, but this one they wounded and threw outside. Said the owner of the vineyard, "What shall I do? I will send my beloved son. Surely they will respect him." But when the vine dresser saw him, they argued to themselves, "Here is the heir. Let us kill him, so that the inheritance may be ours." And they threw him outside the vineyard and killed him. Now, what will the owner of the vineyard do to them? He will come and kill these vine dressers and give the vineyard to others. When they heard that, they said, God forbid. But he looked at them and said, then what does this scripture mean? The stone that the builders rejected is the chief stone now of the corner. Everyone who falls on that stone will be shattered, and whomever it falls upon will be crushed. At that hour, the scribes and high priests tried to lay hands on him, but they were afraid of the people. They knew he had meant this parable for them. So, watching their chance, they sent spies, who pretended to be honest persons, in order to seize on what he said and get him handed over to the authority and jurisdiction of the governor. They put this question to him, Teacher, we know you are straight in what you say and what you teach. You never look to human favor, but teach the way of God honestly. Is it right for us to pay tribute to Caesar or not? But he noted their knavery and said to them, Show me a shilling. Whose likeness and inscription does it bear? Caesar's, they replied. Well then, he said to them, Give Caesar what belongs to Caesar. Give God what belongs to God. So they could not seize on what he said before the people. And marveling at his reply, they said nothing. Some of the Sadducees came up, who deny any resurrection, and put a question to him. Teacher, they said, Moses has written this law for us, that if a man's married brother dies and is childless, his brother is to take the woman and raise offspring for his brother. Well, there were seven brothers. The first married a wife and died childless.

and by sharing in the resurrection, they are sons of God. And that the dead are raised has been indicated by Moses in the passage on the bush, when he calls the Lord God of Abraham and God of Isaac and God of Jacob. God is not the God of dead people, but of living, for all live to him. You've been listening to the Word of God from the book of Luke. Providing you with oil for your lamp. Welcome to Logos, the Word of God, from the book of Revelation. John, to the seven churches of Asia, grace to you, and peace from He who is, and was, and is coming, and from the seven spirits before His throne, and from Jesus Christ, the faithful witness, the firstborn from the dead, and the prince over kings of earth, to him who loves us and has loosed us from our sins by shedding his blood. He has made us a realm of priests for his God and Father. To him be glory and dominion forever and ever. Amen. Lo, he is coming on the clouds to be seen by every eye, even by those who impaled him. And all the tribes of earth shall wail because of him. Even so, Amen. I am the Alpha and the Omega, saith the Lord God, who is, and was, and is coming, the Almighty. I, John, your brother and your companion, in the distress and realm and patient endurance which Jesus brings, found myself in the island called Patmos, for adhering to God's word and the testimony of Jesus. On the Lord's day I found myself wrapped in the Spirit, and I heard a loud voice behind me like a trumpet calling, "Write your vision in a book, and send it to the seven churches, to Ephesus, and Smyrna, and Pergamum, and Thyatira, and Sardis, and Philadelphia, and Laodicea." So I turned to see whose voice it was that spoke to me, and on turning around I saw seven golden lampstands, and in the middle of the lampstands one who resembled a human being, with a long robe, with a belt of gold around his breast. His head and hair were white as wool, white as snow. His eyes flashed like fire. His feet glowed like finely burnished bronze. His voice sounded like many waves, and in his right hand he held seven stars. A sharp sword with a double edge issued from his mouth, and his face shone like the sun in full strength. When I saw him, I fell at his feet like a dead man, but he laid his hand on me, saying, "Be not afraid, I am the first and the last. I was dead, and here I am alive forevermore, holding the keys that unlock death and Hades. Write down your vision of what is and to be hereafter. As for the secret symbol of the seven stars which you have seen in my right hand, and the seven golden lampstands, the seven stars are the angels of the seven churches, and the seven lampstands are the seven churches. To the angel of the church at Ephesus, write thus, These are the words of him who holds the seven stars in his right hand, who moves among the seven golden lampstands. I know your doings, your hard work, and your patient endurance. I know that you cannot bear wicked men, and that you have tested those who style themselves apostles. No apostles they, and detected them to be liars. I know that you are enduring patiently, and have borne up for my sake, and have not wearied. But I have this against you. You have given up loving one another as you did at first. Now remember the height from which you have fallen. Repent, and act as you did at first. If not, I will come to you very soon and remove your lampstand, unless you repent. Still you have this in your favor. You hate the practices of

the Nicolaitans, and I hate them too. Let anyone who has an ear listen to what the Spirit says to the churches. The conqueror I will allow to eat from the tree of life, which is within the paradise of God. Then to the angel of the church at Smyrna write thus, These are the words of the first and the last, who was dead and came to life. I know your distress and your poverty, but you are rich. I know how you are being slandered by those who style themselves Jews. No Jews are they, but a mere synagogue of Satan. Have no fear of what you are to suffer. The devil is indeed going to put some of you in prison, that you may be tested. You will have a distressful 10 days. Be faithful, though you have to die for it, and I will give you the crown of life. Let anyone who has an ear listen to what the Spirit says to the churches. The conqueror shall not be injured by the second death. Then to the angel of the church at Pergamum write thus, These are the words of him who wields the sharp sword with the double edge. I know where you dwell, where Satan sits enthroned, and yet you adhere to my name. You have not renounced your faith in me, even during the days when my witness, my faithful Antipas, was martyred in your midst, where Satan dwells. But I have one or two things against you. You have some adherents there of the tenets of Balaam, who taught Balak how to set a pitfall before the sons of Israel, by making them eat food which had been sacrificed to idols and to give way to sexual vice. So even with you, you likewise have some adherents of the tenets of the Nicolaitans. Repent. If not, I will very soon come to you and make war upon them with the sword of my mouth. Let anyone who has an ear listen to what the Spirit says to the churches. The conqueror I will allow to share the hidden manna, and I will give him a white stone inscribed with a new name, unknown to any but him who receives it. Then to the angel of the church at Thyatira write thus, These are the words of the Son of God, whose eyes flash like fire and whose feet glow like bronze. I know your doings, your love and loyalty and service and patient endurance. I know you are doing more than you did at first. Still, I have this against you. You are tolerating that Jezebel of a woman who styles herself a prophetess and seduces my servants by teaching them to give way to sexual vice and to eat food which has been sacrificed to idols. I have given her time to repent, but she refuses to repent of her sexual vice. Lo, I will lay her on a sick bed and bring her paramours into sore distress, if they do not repent of her practices. Her children I will exterminate. So shall all the churches know that I am the searcher of the inmost heart. I will requite each of you according to what you have done. But for the rest of you at Thyatira, for all who do not hold to these tenets, for those who have not, in their phrase, fathomed the deep mysteries of Satan, for you, this is my word. I impose no fresh burden on you. Only hold to what you have till such time as I come. And the conqueror, he who till the end lays to heart the duties I enjoin, I will give him authority over the nations. Aye, he will shepherd them with an iron flail, shattering them like a potter's jars, as I myself have received authority from my Father. Also I will grant him to see the morning star. Let anyone who has an ear listen to what the Spirit says to the churches. Then to the angel of the church at Sardis write thus, These are the words of him who holds the 7 spirits of God and the 7 stars. I know your doings. You have the name of being alive, but you are dead.
Wake up. Rally what is still left to you, though it is on the very point of death. For I find that nothing you have done is complete in the eyes of my God. Now remember what you have received and heard. Hold to it and repent. If you will not wake up, I am coming like a thief. You will not know at what hour I am coming upon you. If you will not wake up, I am coming like a thief. You will not know at what hour I am coming upon you. If you will not wake up, I am coming like a thief. You will not know at what hour I am coming upon you. Still you have a few souls at Sardis who have not soiled their raiment. They shall walk beside me in white, for they deserve to. The conqueror shall be clad in white raiment. I will never erase his name from the book of life, but will own him openly before my Father and before his angels. Let anyone who has an ear listen to what the Spirit says to the churches. You've been listening to the Word of God from the book of Revelation. You're listening to Logos, the Word of God, from the book of Jeremiah. Judah's sin is printed with a pen of iron, with a point of adamant, plain on the tablets of their heart, on the very knobs of their altars, on every spreading tree upon the heights, upon the hills of the open country. Your goods and all your treasures, I will have them seized as spoil, in requital for sins done within your borders. You must part with the heritage that I put into your hands, and I will make you serve your foes in a foreign land. For you have kindled my wrath to a flame that shall blaze on and on. This is the Eternal's word, a curse on him who relies on man and leans upon mere human aid, turning his thoughts from the Eternal. He is like some desert scrub that never thrives, set in a dry place in the steppes, in a salt, solitary land. But happy he who relies on the Eternal, with the Eternal for his confidence. He is like a tree planted beside a stream, reaching its roots to the water, untouched by any fear of scorching heat. Its leaves are ever green. It goes on bearing fruit in days of drought and lives serene. Deep is a man's mind, deeper than all else, on evil bent. Who can fathom it? I, the Eternal, search the mind. I test the heart, rewarding every man as he has lived and as his deeds deserve. Like a partridge hatching eggs it never laid, so is the man who makes money unfairly. It leaves him ere his life is over, and in the end he proves himself a fool. The site of our sanctuary is a glorious throne, exalted from the very first. O thou Eternal, Israel's hope, all who forsake thee shall be disappointed. Those who abandon thee in the land shall be reduced to shame, because they have forsaken the Eternal, the fresh fountain of water. Then heal me, O Eternal, and I shall be healed. Save me, and I shall be saved, for it is thou to whom I render praise. Men taunt me, crying, "Where is the Eternal's word? Come on with it." Yet never would I press thee to bring on calamity. I never longed, thou knowest, for a judgment day. All that I ever said is known to thee. So be not thou a terror to me, O thou my refuge on the day of evil. Terrify my tormentors, terrify them, not me. Bring on them the day of evil, double the ruin for them. This is what the Eternal said to me. Go and stand at the gate of Benjamin, where kings of Judah pass in and out, and at all the gates of Jerusalem, saying, "Listen to the word of the Eternal, you kings of Judah,
All you men of Judah and all citizens of Jerusalem who enter by these gates, this is what the Eternal says, for the sake of your lives, never carry a load on the Sabbath or bring anything in through the gates of Jerusalem. Never carry any load out of your houses on the Sabbath, nor do any work, but keep the Sabbath sacred as I ordered your fathers, though they would not listen, though they would not lend an ear, but obstinately refused to listen and take warning. But if you attend to me carefully, says the Eternal, and bring no load through the gates of this city on the Sabbath, if you keep the Sabbath sacred by doing no work, then kings of David's dynasty, riding in chariots and on horses, with the men of Judah and the citizens of Jerusalem, shall pass the gates of this city, and this city shall always be inhabited. Men shall come from the towns of Judah and the districts round Jerusalem, and the land of Benjamin, and the lowlands, and the highlands, and the south, bringing burnt offerings and sacrifices, and cereal offerings, and incense and thank offerings, to the house of the Eternal. But if you will not listen to me, as I bid you keep the Sabbath sacred, and forbid you to carry loads through the gates of Jerusalem on the Sabbath, then I will light a fire in the city gates that will burn up the buildings of Jerusalem and never be put out. You've been listening to the Word of God from the book of Jeremiah. Man does not live by bread alone, but by every word that issues from the mouth of God. You're listening to Logos, the Word of God. Bringing you what is old and what is new from the storehouse of God. You're listening to Logos, the Word of God, from the book of Zephaniah. I will make a clean sweep of the earth, the Eternal declares, a clean sweep of man and beast, of bird and fish, idols and ungodly men, a clean sweep of mankind from the earth. I will strike at Judah and all the dwellers in Jerusalem. I will wipe out the last trace of Baal from this place, and the very name of idol priestlings, those who bow upon the roof to the stars in heaven, the devotees of the Eternal who swear by Milcom, those who give up following the Eternal, and those who seek not the Eternal, who never consult him. I will punish the officials of the royal house, who by their violence and fraud enrich the palace. I will punish all who leap across the threshold, and all arrayed in foreign garb. Hark! A scream from the fish gate, a wail from the new town. Havoc on the heights, a wail from the hollow. For all the traders are undone, the merchants are wiped out. For I am searching Jerusalem with a lamp, to punish careless men living at ease, who think the Eternal never does anything. So their goods shall be plundered, their houses laid in ruins. They shall not live in the houses they build, nor drink wine from the vineyards they plant. Hush! 'Tis the Lord the Eternal! The Eternal's day is at hand. The Eternal has ready a victim for sacrifice, and his guests are all prepared. The Eternal's great day is near, near, speeding apace. The Eternal's bitter day is near, rushing on like a warrior. A day of wrath, that day of woe and anguish, a day of stress and distress, darkness and gloom, a day of cloud and thundercloud, a day of trumpet blast and battle cry, against towns fortified and ramparts high, when men must grope like blind men, desperately, because against the Eternal they rebelled.
Their blood shall be scattered like dust, their flesh like dung. No silver and gold avails to protect them on the day of the Eternal's anger, when the fire of his fury consumes the whole earth. For a full end, aye, a fearful end, will the Eternal make of all on earth. O shameless nation, huddle and cower, ere you become like drifting chaff, ere the Eternal's blazing anger breaks on you, ere the day of the Eternal's anger breaks on you. Seek the Eternal, all you humble folk who do his bidding. Seek to be honest. Seek to be humble. Perhaps you may be hidden on the day of the Eternal's wrath. For Gaza shall be deserted, Ashkelon desolate, Ashdod stormed by noon, Ekron cut to pieces. Woe betide the dwellers on the coast, the Cretan settlers, for the Eternal's decree is against you. I will destroy you, O land of the Philistines, Canaan, till not one inhabitant is left, till you are turned into huts for shepherds, into folds for flocks, that couch by night in the houses of Ashkelon, and pasture beside Ekron. And the seacoast shall belong to those left of Judea, for the Eternal their God will remember them, and turn their fortunes. I have heard the taunts of Moab, and the Ammonites reviling, taunting my own people, and vaunting their gains of land. As I live, the Eternal declares, the God of Israel, Moab shall be like a Sodom, and the Ammonites like Gomorrah, not but weeds and salt pits, desolate forever. Those left of my people shall plunder them, and the survivors of my nation shall seize them. So shall they be paid back for their pride, for vaunting and taunting the people of the Lord of hosts. And you too, Ethiopians, you shall be slain by his sword. And he will strike to the north and destroy Assyria. He will make Nineveh desolate, dry as the desert. Cattle couch in her midst. All manner of beasts, bitterns, and pelicans roost in her pillars. Owls hoot in her windows. Ravens on her doorsteps. And this was the teeming city that sat so secure, that thought herself supreme, the only power. What a ruin she lies, a lair for beasts. Passers-by all hiss at her and shake their fists. Grimly will the Eternal assail them all, for he disables all gods of the earth, till every pagan shore does homage to himself. You've been listening to the Word of God from the book of Zephaniah. Inspiring you with what is noble and right and true. Welcome to Logos, the Word of God, from the book of Isaiah. The lay of the lovesome vineyard. I, the Eternal, am tending it. I water it alway, lest any harm befall it. I guard it night and day. I need no walls for it. I war on any foes, burning them in the flames, these thorns and thistles, unless they cling to my strength and make their peace with me. Woe to the lordly crown of Ephraim and his drunkards! Woe to their wreaths, so fair and rare, flowers fading upon men overcome with wine! The Eternal has a stalwart foe for them that beats and batters men to the earth, like a blast of hail, a hurricane, like a storm of a surging flood. And they shall be trampled down, Ephraim and his drunkards, with their lordly crown, their fading flowers so fair and rare at the head of the rich valley. They shall be swallowed up like a fig in early summer, no sooner seen, no sooner seized than swallowed.
On that day, the Lord of hosts will be the proud crown and the peerless diadem of his surviving folk, inspiring the judge with justice and brave champions with courage. Yet here too men are reeling drunk and staggering in their cups. Prophets and priests are reeling drunk, fuddled with liquor. They reel amid their revelations. They stumble as they give their charges. They vomit foully over the sacred tables till not a place is clean. Whom is he going to instruct, they say to me? To whom does he mean to impart his oracles? Is it to babies newly weaned, just taken from the breast? For he does nothing but stammer about law upon law, line upon line, a little here, a little there. Yes, and through stammering lips and through a foreign tongue, God will talk to this people, the God who told them once where true rest lay, rest for worn souls, refreshing rest, and yet they would not listen. So, law upon law, line upon line, a little here, a little there. That will be all that the Eternal has to say to them, to make them trip and tumble backwards, till they are caught and captured. You scoffers ruling in Jerusalem here, listen to this word from the Eternal. You think that you've struck terms with death and made your compact with the powers of doom, so that the surging scourge of a flood can never reach you, since you are safe behind a lie and sheltered by a falsehood. Well, here is the Lord God's word. Here I lay Sion's foundation, a rare and tested stone, secure and solid. He who has faith in me will never flinch. I will build Sion up with justice and mold it upon equity. But your safe place, hail shall sweep away, and floods shall whelm your shelter. Your terms with death shall be revoked, and your compact with doom shall never hold. When the flood rushes over, down you go, under its surge you sink. Every morning it surges, by day and by night, and then you learn your lesson to your terror. Your bed is too short, you cannot stretch yourself, your rug is too narrow to cover you. For the Eternal shall arise as at Mount Perazim, rise in wrath as in the glen of Gibeon, to deal as though he dealt with foreigners, to do his task, a task so strange to him. Now cease your scoffing, lest your ties be drawn the tighter, for I have heard the Lord of hosts decree doom, fixed and final, for the world. You've been listening to the prophetic vision from the book of Isaiah. You're listening to Logos, the Word of God, from the book of Micah. Woe to men who on their beds some mischief plan, and carry it out when morning comes, because they can, coveting fields and seizing them, coveting houses and snatching them, crushing yeomen and their homes, small holders and their livings. Therefore the Eternal declares, I plan something, plan a fate for you which you cannot shake you free, nor rid you of its crushing weight, so evil is the time. Then shall you be taunted, as this dirge is chanted, undone, we are undone, the soil of our folk is parceled out, past all restoring, our captors are dividing up our fields. For talk like that, you lose your share in the community of the Eternal. Stop it, they cry, such harping is not prophecy. No shameful fate can ever overtake the house of Jacob. Is the Eternal's temper quick? Is that how he would act? Are not his words to Israel kind?
The profit for such folk would be some empty fellow and a liar, who promised to prophesy of wine and spirits. You are the worst foes of my folk, attacking peaceful men and plundering quiet passers-by, evicting women from their happy homes, branding their babes with slavery. Away with you! Begone! This is no place for you. Depravity shall ruin you beyond all remedy. I said also, Listen now, leaders of Jacob, judges over the house of Israel, you haters of right and lovers of wrong. Is not a sense of justice due from you? But they devour my people's flesh and strip them of their skin, laying bare their very bones, chopping them up like flesh for the pot, like meat in a cauldron. One day they shall cry to the Eternal, but he will never heed them. He will hide his face from them for the crimes that they have committed. And as for the prophets, the Eternal says, who lead my folk astray, who cry, all's well if they get food to eat, and open war on any who deny them. It shall be night for you, devoid of vision, so dark that you cannot divine. The sun will set on the prophets, daylight shall darken over them, till seers are shamed, and diviners blush in mourning, all of them, because no answer comes from God. But I am full of strength and skill and courage, inspired by the Eternal, to let Jacob know its crimes and Israel its sins. Leaders of Jacob, listen to this, you judges over the house of Israel, who spurn at justice and twist equity, who build your Zion up with bloodshed and Jerusalem on crime, judges passing verdicts for a bribe, priests pattering oracles for pay, prophets divining for money, and all the while relying on the Eternal, saying, Surely the Eternal is among us. No evil can befall us. Therefore on your account shall Zion be plowed up like a field. Jerusalem shall become a heap of ruins, the Temple Hill merely a wooded height. O watchtower of the flock, O height of maiden Zion, the dominion of yore shall be yours once more, the royal power of Israel. Why, then, do you wail aloud? Is it for lack of a king? For the loss of a royal guide? Writhe and scream, O Zion, like a woman in her travail, for soon you must leave the city to live in the open. You have to go to Babylon. But there you shall be rescued. There the Eternal will deliver you from your foes. Many a nation now musters against you, thinking to gloat over Zion. Desecrated, defeated. Little they know the Eternal's plan. Little they understand how he is gathering them as sheaves for threshing. Maiden Zion, up and thresh! I will make you horns of iron, hooves as hard as bronze, to trample many a nation down, consecrating their spoils to the Eternal, their wealth to the Lord of all the earth. You've been listening to the Message and Counsel of God from the Book of Micah.

You're listening to Logos, the Word of God, from the book of Galatians. Since we know that a man is justified simply by faith in Jesus Christ, and not by doing what the law commands, we ourselves have believed in Christ Jesus so as to get justified by faith in Christ, and not by doing what the law commands. For by doing what the law commands, no person shall be justified. If it is discovered that in our quest for justification in Christ, we are sinners as well as the Gentiles, does that make Christ an agent of sin? Never. I really convict myself of sinful transgression when I rebuild what I destroyed. For through the law I died to the law, that I might live for God. I have been crucified with Christ, and it is no longer I who live. Christ lives in me. The life I now live in the flesh, I live by faith in the Son of God, who loved me and gave himself up for me. I am not annulling God's grace. No, but if saving righteousness comes by way of the law, then indeed Christ's death was useless. O senseless Galatians! Who has bewitched you, you who had Jesus Christ the crucified, placarded before your very eyes? I simply want to ask you one thing. Did you receive the Spirit by doing what the law commands, or by believing the gospel message? Are you such fools? Did you begin with the Spirit only now to end with the flesh? Have you had all that experience for nothing, if it has really gone for nothing? When he supplies you with the Spirit and works miracles among you, is it because you do what the law commands or because you believe the gospel message? Why, it is as with Abraham. He had faith in God, and that was counted to him as righteousness. Well then, you see that the real sons of Abraham are those who rely on faith. Besides, Scripture anticipated God's justification of the Gentiles by faith when it announced the gospel beforehand to Abraham in these terms, "All nations shall be blessed in thee," so that those who rely on faith are blessed along with believing Abraham. Whereas a curse rests on those who rely upon obedience to the law, for it is written, "Cursed is everyone who does not hold by all that is written in the book of the law to perform it." And because no one is justified on the score of the law before God, plainly, by faith shall the just live, and the law is not based on faith. No, he who performs these things shall live by them. Christ ransomed us from the curse of the law by becoming accursed for us. For it is written, "Cursed is everyone who hangs on a gibbet, that the blessing of Abraham might reach the Gentiles in Christ Jesus, so that by faith we might receive the promised Spirit." To take an illustration from human life, my brothers, once a man's will is ratified, no one else annuls it or adds a codicil to it. Now the promises were made to Abraham and his offspring. It is not said, "and to your offsprings," in the plural, but in the singular, "and to your offspring," which is Christ. My point is this. The law, which arose 430 years later, does not repeal a will previously ratified by God, so as to cancel the promise. If the inheritance is due to law, it ceases to be a promise. Now it was by a promise that God bestowed it upon Abraham. Then what about the law? Well, it was interpolated for the purpose of producing transgressions, till such time as the offspring arrived, to whom the promise was made. Also, it was transmitted by means of angels, through the agency of an intermediary. An intermediary implies more than one party, but God is one.
Then the law is contrary to God's promises? Never. Had there been any law which had the power of producing life, righteousness would really have been due to law. But Scripture has consigned all, without exception, to the custody of sin. In order that the promise due to faith in Jesus Christ might be given to those who have faith. Before this faith came, we were confined by the law and kept under custody, in prospect of the faith that was to be revealed. The law thus held us as wards, in discipline, till such time as Christ came, that we might be justified by faith. But faith is come, and we are wards no longer. You are all sons of God by your faith in Jesus Christ. For all of you who have had yourselves baptized into Christ have taken on the character of Christ. There is no room for Jew or Greek. There is no room for slave or freeman. There is no room for male and female. You are all one in Christ Jesus. You've been listening to the Message and Counsel of God from the Book of Galatians. Today's proclamation comes from the Word of God from the Book of Jeremiah. In the fourth year of Jehoiakim, the son of Josiah, king of Judah, this message came to Jeremiah from the Eternal. Take a scroll and write upon it all that I ever said to you against Jerusalem and Judah and all the nations from the day that I first spoke to you in Josiah's reign down to this day. It may be that when the house of Judah hear all the evil that I intend for them, they will all give up their evil life and receive my pardon for their sin and guilt. So Jeremiah summoned Baruch, the son of Neriah, and Baruch wrote upon a scroll while Jeremiah dictated all that the Eternal had said to him. Then Jeremiah told Baruch, "I am debarred from entering the temple, so you must go and read aloud on a fast day in the temple the words of the Eternal which you have written to my dictation on the scroll. The people are to hear them, and you must also read them aloud to the Judeans who come in from the country towns. It may be that with humble entreaties to the Eternal, they will give up their evil life, each one of them, for fierce is the anger and fury which the Eternal has threatened this people." Then Baruch, the son of Neriah, did all that the prophet Jeremiah had told him. He read aloud the words of the Eternal from the scroll within the temple. For when all the citizens of Jerusalem, and all who came into Jerusalem from the country towns of Judah, were summoned to a fast before the Eternal in the ninth month of the fifth year of Jehoiakim, the son of Josiah, king of Judah, Baruch read aloud Jeremiah's message in a scroll to all the people, from the window of the side room belonging to Jeremiah, the son of the secretary Shaphan, which was inside the upper court at the entrance to the new gate of the temple. Now when Micaiah, the son of Jeremiah, the son of Shaphan, heard all the words of the Eternal read from the scroll, he walked down to the palace, where he found all the authorities seated in the secretary's room, Elishama, the secretary, Deliah, the son of Shemaiah, Elnathan, the son of Achbor, Jeremiah, the son of Shaphan, Zedekiah, the son of Hananiah, and all the others. After Micaiah had told them all the words that he had heard Baruch read aloud from the scroll to the people, the authorities all sent Jehudi, the son of Nethaniah, the son of Shelemiah, the son of Cushi, to tell Baruch to bring the scroll from which he had been reading aloud to the people. When Baruch appeared, scroll in hand, they told him to sit down and read it aloud. So Baruch read it to them. When they had heard it all, they turned to one another in alarm, whispering, "We must inform the king of all this." They asked Baruch, "How did you come to write all this?" Baruch answered, "Jeremiah dictated it all to me,
and I wrote it down in ink on the scroll. So the authority said to Baruch, Go into hiding, you and Jeremiah. Let no man know where you are. Then after depositing the scroll in the room of Elishama the secretary, they went to the king's private cabinet and told the king everything. The king sent Jehudi for the scroll, and when he brought it from the room of Elishama the secretary, he read it aloud to the king and all the authorities in attendance. The king was in his winter apartments with a brazier burning in front of him. Whenever Jehudi read three or four leaves, the king would slash them off with a penknife and fling them into the fire, burning upon the brazier, till the whole of the scroll was consumed in the fire, burning upon the brazier. There was no sense of horror, no tearing of clothes on the part of the king, or any of his ministers who heard all these words, although Elnathan, Deliah, and Jemariah besought the king not to burn the scroll. However, he would not listen to them. He ordered the royal prince Jeremiel, Seraiah the son of Azrael, and Shelemiah the son of Abdeel to fetch Baruch the scribe and Jeremiah the prophet. But the Eternal hid them safe. After the king had burned the scroll containing the words which Baruch had written at Jeremiah's dictation, this word of the Eternal came to Jeremiah. Take once more another scroll, and write upon it all the words that were on the former scroll which Jehoiakim the king of Judah burned. And give Jehoiakim king of Judah this message from the Eternal. You burned the scroll and asked me why I had written in it that the king of Babylon was coming to destroy this land and clear it of man and beast. Well, here is what the Eternal has to say about Jehoiakim, king of Judah. No descendant of his shall ever sit on the throne of David, and his own corpse shall be flung out, exposed to the day's heat and the frost by night. I will punish him, his offspring, and his ministers for their evil doing. I will bring upon them and the citizens of Jerusalem all the miseries with which I have threatened them in vain. So Jeremiah took another scroll and gave it to Baruch the scribe, the son of Neriah, who wrote upon it to Jeremiah's dictation all the words of the book that Jehoiakim, king of Judah, had burned, besides many other words of the same nature. This is what the prophet Jeremiah told Baruch the son of Neriah after he had written on the scroll what Jeremiah dictated to him in the fourth year of Jehoiakim, king of Judah. Here is what the Eternal, the God of Israel, says to you, Baruch. You say, Alas now, the Eternal adds anguish to my pain. I am wearied out with moaning. Rest I cannot. But the Eternal says, When I have to demolish what I built, when I have to uproot what I once planted, do you expect smooth fortunes for yourself? Never expect that. Only, I promise you, as I bring doom now upon all mankind, I will let you escape with your own life, wherever you must go. You've been listening to the Word of God from the book of Jeremiah. To strengthen, encourage, and inform. Welcome to Logos, the Word of God, from the book of Psalms. Fret not over evildoers, envy not the lawless. Soon like grass they fade, and wither like a green blade. Trust in the Eternal, and do right. Be loyal to Him within His land. Make the Eternal your delight, and He will give you all your heart's desire. He will bring your innocence to light, and make the justice of your cause clear as noonday. Leave it to the Eternal, and be patient. Fret not over the successful man,
who aims to slay the upright and carries out his wicked plan. Cease your anger, give up raging. Fret not, it only leads to evil. Evildoers shall indeed be rooted out, and the land left to those who wait for the Eternal. A little longer, and the godless will be gone. Look in his haunts, and he is there no more. The land will be left to the humble, to enjoy plenteous prosperity. The godless man makes plots against the good, gnashing his teeth at them. But the Eternal laughs at him, knowing that his doom is near. The godless draw the sword and bend their bows for murder. The sword runs into their own heart, and their bows shall be broken. The little that a good man has is better than a godless man's great wealth. For the arms of the godless shall be broken, but the Eternal will protect the good. The fortunes of the upright are the Eternal's care, and their possessions last forever. In a calamity they keep their share, in famine they have plenty. The godless perish, their families have to beg for food. The foes of the Eternal disappear like fuel, they disappear in smoke and vanish. The godless never pays back what he borrows, but the good man is charitable and gives. Those who bless the Eternal, they shall own the land. Those who curse him shall be uprooted. When a man's life pleases the Eternal, he gives him a sure footing. He may fall, but he never falls down, for the Eternal holds him by the hand. I have been young, and I am old, but never have I seen good men forsaken. They always have something to give away, something wherewith to bless their families. Shun evil and do good, so shall you live your life within the land. For the Eternal, who loves honesty, never forsakes his faithful band. The lawless shall be utterly destroyed. The families of the godless shall be doomed. The land is the possession of the good, and all their days they shall dwell there. The good man's words are wise, his talk is true. The Eternal's law is in his heart, his footsteps never falter. The godless man spies upon the good, seeking to have them put to death. But the Eternal never leaves them in his power, nor lets them be condemned when they are tried. Wait for the Eternal, hold to him, and he will save you from the godless. He will advance you to possess the land, and see godless men exterminated. I saw a godless man, once on a time, a terror like any cedar of Lebanon. Then as I passed by, he was gone. I looked for him, he was not to be found. Hold to integrity, remain upright, there is a future for the peaceable. But sinners shall be wiped out at a blow, the future of the godless is perdition. Help comes from the Eternal to good men. He is their refuge in the evil hour. The Eternal relieves them and rescues them, because they shelter beside him. You've been listening to the Word of God from the Book of Psalms. Faith comes from hearing the Word of God. You're listening to Logos, the Word of God. Bringing you what is old.

Old and what is new from the storehouse of God. You're listening to Logos, the Word of God, from the book of Jeremiah. A message that came from the Eternal to Jeremiah in the 10th year of Zedekiah, king of Judah, the 18th year of Nebuchadnezzar, just when the king of Babylon's army was besieging Jerusalem. Jeremiah the prophet was a prisoner in the guardhouse of the royal palace, for Zedekiah, king of Judah, had imprisoned him, saying, "What do you mean by prophesying that the Eternal declares, 'I will hand over this city to the king of Babylon, and he shall capture it'? Nor shall Zedekiah, king of Judah, make his escape from the Chaldeans. He shall certainly be given up to the king of Babylon, and speak to him personally, and see him face to face. The king of Babylon shall conduct Zedekiah to Babylon, and there he shall remain till I remember him," says the Eternal. "Though you fight the Chaldeans, you shall not succeed." This word from the Eternal came to Jeremiah: "Hanamel, the son of your uncle, is coming to ask you to buy his land at Anathoth, since you have a right to first offer of it." So Hanamel, the son of my uncle, came to me in the guardhouse as the Eternal had predicted. He said, "Pray, buy my land at Anathoth. You are the lawful heir. You have a right to first offer. Buy it for yourself." Then I realized that the word was really the Eternal's. I bought the land at Anathoth from Hanamel, the son of my uncle, paying him down 2 pounds 7 shillings in silver. I signed the deed, sealed it, and had it witnessed, and paid down the money in full. Then I took the purchase deeds, the sealed document, and the covering envelope, and handed them to Baruch, the son of Neriah, the son of Maaseiah, in the presence of Hanamel, the son of my uncle, in the presence of the witnesses who had signed the purchase deeds, and in the presence of all the Jews who were seated in the guardhouse. In their presence I gave this charge to Baruch: "These are the orders of the Lord of hosts, the God of Israel. Take these purchase deeds, the sealed document, and the covering envelope, and place them in an earthen jar, that they may last for many a long day. For says the Lord of hosts, the God of Israel, the time will come when houses and lands and vineyards shall again be bought in this country." After I handed the purchase deeds to Baruch, the son of Neriah, I prayed thus to the Eternal: "Ah, Lord Eternal, thou hast made heaven and earth by thy great power and outstretched arm. Nothing is too hard for thee. Thou showest kindness to thousands, and thou bringest the guilt of fathers home to their children after them. Thou great and mighty God, great in counsel and mighty in action, whose eyes are open to all the ways of men, rewarding every man as he has lived and as his deeds deserve. In Egypt's land, as ever since, thou didst provide signal deeds of awe, both for Israel and for outsiders. Thou didst make thyself a name that is still remembered. From Egypt's land thou didst bring out thy people Israel with signal deeds of awe, by might and main, spreading terror around. Thou gavest them this land which thou hast sworn to their fathers to give them, a land abounding in milk and honey. They entered in and took possession of it, but they would not listen to thy voice nor follow thy directions. They have not done a thing that thou didst command them. And so thou hast made all this evil befall them. Here are the siege mounds for storming the city, and under the sword, the famine, and pestilence, the city is sure to fall into the hands of the Chaldean besiegers. Thy threat has been fulfilled, as thou seest. And it was thou, O Lord Eternal, who didst tell me to buy the land for money. I had the deeds written and sealed and witnessed, and here is the city falling into the hands of the Chaldeans." Then this word from the Eternal came to me: "I am the Eternal, God over all men. Is anything too hard for me?"

that the Israelites and the Judahites have done to spite me themselves, their kings, their authorities, their priests, their prophets, the men of Judah and the citizens of Jerusalem. They have turned their backs to me and not their faces, though I taught them earnestly and urgently. They would not listen to me and be instructed. They have defiled the very house that belongs to me by putting their detestable idols inside it. And they have erected shrines to Baal in the valley belonging to Ben-Hinnom for burning alive their sons and daughters to Molech, a thing I never ordered, a thing that never entered my mind, this abominable practice that led Judah into crime. This, therefore, is the word of the Eternal, the God of Israel, regarding this city. You say it is falling into the hands of the king of Babylon, under the sword, the famine, and the pestilence? But the Eternal declares, as surely as I have brought this grave evil on the people, so surely I will bring upon them all the good I promise. I will gather them from all the countries where I drove them in my anger and fury and fierce wrath, and bring them back to this place, where I will let them live secure. They shall be my people, and I will be their God. I will give them a different life, within and without, a life of lasting reverence for me, to the good of themselves and of their children after them. I will make a lasting compact with them, never to leave off doing them good. And I will put reverence for myself in their hearts, that they may never swerve from me. Yes, I will rejoice over them, and settle them in this land faithfully, with all my heart and soul. In this country that you call desolate, stripped of men and cattle, handed over to the Chaldeans, lands shall again be bought, men shall buy lands for money, deeds shall be subscribed and sealed and witnessed, both in the district of Benjamin, in the neighborhood of Jerusalem, and in the townships of Judah, of the highlands, of the lowlands, and of the south. For I will restore their fortunes, the Eternal promises. You've been listening to the Word of God from the book of Jeremiah. Bringing you what is old and what is new from the storehouse of God. You're listening to Logos, the Word of God, from the book of Isaiah. But now the Eternal promises, He who created you, O Jacob, He who made you, O Israel, fear not, for I redeem you, I claim you, you are mine. I will be with you when you pass through waters. No rivers shall overflow you. When you pass through fire, you shall not be scorched. No flames shall burn you. For I, the Eternal, am your God. Israel's Majestic One is your Deliverer. I will sacrifice Egypt for you, Ethiopia and Sabaea for your sake. So precious are you to me, so honored, so beloved. I will sacrifice lands for you, and nations instead of you. From the far east I will bring your offspring, and from the far west I will gather you. I will bid the northlands give them up, and bid the south let go, bringing my sons from afar, and my daughters from the end of the earth, all whom I claim as mine, whom I have formed and fashioned for my glory. Muster all the nations, assemble every race. Which of them can offer such promises, such predictions? Let them bring their witnesses to prove them right, that we may hear and answer, it is true. You are my trusty witnesses, the servants I have chosen, to own me, to believe me, to see that I am ever the same. No God was formed before me, nor shall be after me. I am the Eternal,
There is no Savior besides

0: me. 'Twas I who promised to save, I who fulfilled what I foretold. I and no foreign god among you. You are my trusty witnesses to that. From of old I am God, and henceforth the same. No one can snatch out of my hand, and what I do none can reverse. The Eternal, your deliverer, Israel's majestic one, declares, for your sake I send an army against Babylon, and hustle the Chaldeans down the stream, all flying in their pleasure boats. I, the Eternal, your majestic one, Israel's maker, your own king, opening a road through the sea, a path amid the mighty waters, leading out chariots and horses, an army with its warriors, till they drop down and never rise, till they are stamped out like a spark. Yet, think not of the far past, dwell not on deeds of old. Here is a new deed of mine, springing to light. Have you no eyes for it? I open a road through the desert, and rivers in a dry place, till the very wild beasts drink to my honor, jackals and ostriches. For I grant water in the desert, and rivers in a dry place, to let my chosen people drink, that they may sound my praise, the people I have formed for myself. And yet, O Jacob, you have not invoked me. You have not troubled about me, O Israel. You have not brought me lambs to burn, nor honored me with sacrifice. For I never burdened you with offerings. I never wearied you for incense. You have not bought sweet cane for me. You have not filled me with rich meat of sacrifice. No, you have burdened me with sins and wearied me with your iniquities. Yet it is I who, for my own sake, blot out your ill deeds. I put your sins out of my mind. Recall to me in your defense a single item proving you innocent. You've been listening to the Message and Counsel of God from the book of Isaiah. Bringing you what is old and what is new from the storehouse of God. You're listening to Logos, the Word of God, from the book of Jasher. In those days, after the death of Isaac, the Lord commanded and caused a famine upon the whole earth. At that time, Pharaoh, king of Egypt, was sitting upon his throne in the land of Egypt, and lay in his bed and dreamed dreams. And Pharaoh saw in his dream that he was standing by the side of the river of Egypt. And whilst he was standing, he saw, and behold, seven fat-fleshed and well-favored kine came up out of the river. And seven other kine, lean-fleshed and ill-favored, came up after them. And the seven ill-favored ones swallowed up the well-favored ones, and still their appearance was ill as at first. And he awoke, and he slept again, and he dreamed a second time. And he saw, and behold, seven ears of corn came upon one stalk, rank and good. And seven thin ears, blasted with the east wind, sprang up after them. And the thin ears swallowed up the full ones. And Pharaoh awoke out of his dream. And in the morning the king remembered his dreams, and his spirit was sadly troubled on account of his dreams. And the king hastened and sent and called for all the magicians of Egypt and the wise men, and they came and stood before the Pharaoh. And the king said unto them, I have dreamed dreams, and there is none to interpret them. And they said unto the king, Relate thy dreams to thy servants, and let us hear them. And the king related his dreams to them, and they all answered and said with one voice to the king, May the king live forever, and this is the interpretation of thy dreams. The seven good kine which thou didst see denote seven daughters that will be born unto thee in the latter days. And the seven kine which thou sawest come up after them, and swallowed them up, are for a sign that the daughters which will be born unto thee will all die in the lifetime of the king. And that which thou didst see in the second dream of seven full good ears of corn coming up upon one stalk, this is their interpretation, that thou wilt build unto thyself in the latter days seven cities throughout the land of Egypt. And that which thou sawest of the seven blasted ears of corn, springing up after them and swallowing them up, whilst thou didst behold them with thine eyes, is for a sign that the cities which thou wilt build will all be destroyed in the latter days, in the lifetime of the king. And when they spoke these words, the king did not incline his ears to their words, neither did he fix his heart upon them. For the king knew in his wisdom that they did not give a proper interpretation of the dreams. And when they had finished speaking before the king answered them, saying, What is this thing that you have spoken unto me? Surely you have uttered falsehood and spoken lies. Therefore now give the proper interpretation of my dreams, that you may not die. And the king commanded after this, and he sent and called for other wise men, and they came and stood before the king. And the king related his dream to them, and they all answered him according to the first interpretation. And the king's anger was kindled, and he was very wroth. And the king said unto them, Surely you speak lies, and utter falsehood in what you have said. And the king commanded that a proclamation should be issued throughout the land of Egypt, saying, It is resolved by the king and his great men that any wise man who knoweth and understandeth the interpretation of dreams and will not come this day before the king, he shall die. And the man that will declare unto the king the proper interpretation of his dreams, there shall be given unto him all that he requireth from the king. And all the wise men of the land of Egypt came before the king, together with all the magicians and sorcerers that were in Egypt, and in Goshen, in Ramses, in Tachpanches, in Zor, and all the places on the borders of Egypt. And they all came and stood before the king. And all the nobles and princes, and the attendants belonging to the king, came together from all the cities of Egypt. And they all sat before the king. And the king related his dreams before the wise men and the princes, and all that sat before the king were astonished at the vision. And all the wise men who were before the king were greatly divided in their interpretation of his dreams. Some of them interpreted them to the king, saying, The seven good kine are seven kings who from the king's issue will be raised over Egypt. And the seven bad kine are seven princes, who will stand up against them in the latter days, and destroy them. And the seven ears of corn are seven great princes belonging to Egypt, who will fall in the hands of seven less powerful princes of their enemies, in the wars of our Lord the King. And some of them interpreted to the king in this manner, saying, The seven good kine are the strong cities of Egypt, and the seven bad kine are the seven nations of the land of Canaan, who will come against the seven cities of Egypt in the latter days and destroy them. And that which thou sawest in the second dream, of seven good and bad ears of corn, is a sign that the government of Egypt will again return to thy seed as at first. And in his reign the people of the cities of Egypt will turn against the cities of Canaan, who are stronger than they are, and will destroy them. And the government of Egypt will return to thy seed. And some of them said unto the king, This is the interpretation of thy dreams. The seven good kine are seven queens, whom thou wilt take for wives in the latter days, and the seven bad kine denote that those women will all die in the lifetime of the king. And the seven good and bad ears of corn which thou didst see in the second dream are 14 children, and it will be in the latter days that they will stand up and fight among themselves, and seven of them will smite the seven that are more powerful. And some of them said these words unto the king, saying, The seven good kine denote seven children that will be born to thee, and they will slay seven of thy children's children in the latter days. And the seven good ears of corn which thou didst see in the second dream are those princes against whom the seven other less powerful princes will fight and destroy them in the latter days and avenge thy children's cause, and the government will again return to thy seed. And the king heard all the words of the wise men of Egypt and their interpretation of his dreams, and none of them pleased the king. And the king knew in his wisdom that they did not altogether speak correctly in these words, for this was from the Lord to frustrate the words of the wise men of Egypt, in order that Joseph might go forth from the house of confinement, and in order that he should become great in Egypt. And the king saw that none amongst all the wise men and magicians of Egypt spoke correctly to him. And the king's wrath was kindled, and his anger burned within him. And the king commanded that all the wise men and magicians should go out from before him, and they all went out from before the king with shame and disgrace. And the king commanded that a proclamation be sent throughout Egypt to slay all the magicians that were in Egypt, and not one of them should be suffered to live. And the captains of the guards belonging to the king rose up, and each man drew his sword, and they began to smite the magicians of Egypt and the wise men. And after this, Merod, chief butler to the king, came and bowed down before the king and sat before him. And the butler said unto the king, May the king live forever, and his government be exalted in the land. Thou wast angry with thy servant in those days now 2 years past, and didst place me in the ward, and I was for some time in the ward, I and the chief of the bakers. And there was with us a Hebrew servant belonging to the captain of the guard. His name was Joseph, for his master had been angry with him, and placed him in the house of confinement, and he attended us there. And in some time after, when we were in the ward, we dreamed dreams in one night, I and the chief of the bakers. We dreamed, each man according to the interpretation of his dream. And we came in the morning and told them to that servant, and he interpreted to us our dreams. Each man according to his dream did he correctly interpret. And it came to pass, as he interpreted to us, so was the event. There fell not to the ground any of his words. And now, therefore, my lord and king, do not slay the people of Egypt for naught. Behold, that slave is still confined in the house of the captain of the guard, his master, in the house of confinement. If it pleaseth the king, let him send for him, that he may come before thee, and he will make known to thee the correct interpretation of the dream which thou didst dream. And the king heard the words of the chief butler, and the king ordered that the wise men of Egypt should not be slain. And the king ordered his servants to bring Joseph before him. And the king said unto them, Go to him, and do not terrify him, lest he be confused and will not know how to speak properly. And all the servants of the king went to Joseph, and they brought him hastily out of the dungeon. And the king's servants shaved him, and changed his prison garment, and he came before the king. And the king was sitting upon his royal throne in a princely dress, girt around with a golden ephod, and the fine gold which was upon it sparkled, and the carbuncle, and the ruby, and the emerald, together with all the precious stones that were upon the king's head, dazzled the eye, and Joseph wondered greatly at the king. And the throne upon which the king sat was covered with gold and silver, and with onyx stones, and it had 70 steps. And it was their custom throughout the land of Egypt that every man who came to speak to the king, if he was a prince or one that was estimable in the sight of the king, he ascended to the king's throne as far as the 31st step, and the king would descend to the 36th step and speak with him. If he was one of the common people, he ascended to the 3rd step, and the king would descend to the 4th and speak to him. And their custom was, moreover, that any man who understood to speak all the 70 languages, he ascended the 70 steps, and went up and spoke till he reached the king. And any man who could not complete the 70, he ascended as many steps as the languages which he knew to speak in. And it was customary in those days in Egypt that no one should reign over them but who understood to speak in the 70 languages. And when Joseph came before the king, he bowed down to the ground before the king, and he ascended to the 3rd step. And the king sat upon the 4th step and spoke with Joseph. And the king said unto Joseph, I dreamed a dream, and there is no one to interpret it properly. And I commanded this day that all the magicians of Egypt and the wise men thereof should come before me. And I related my dreams to them, and no one has properly interpreted them to me. And after this, I this day heard concerning thee, that thou art a wise man, and canst correctly interpret every dream that thou hearest. And Joseph answered Pharaoh, saying, Let Pharaoh relate his dreams that he dreamed. Surely the interpretations belong to God. And Pharaoh related his dreams to Joseph, the dream of the kine and the dream of the ears of corn, and the king left off speaking. And Joseph was then clothed with the Spirit of God before the king, and he knew all the things that would befall the king from that day forward. And he knew the proper interpretation of the king's dream, and he spoke before the king. And Joseph found favor in the sight of the king, and the king inclined his ears and his heart, and he heard all the words of Joseph. And Joseph said unto the king, Do not imagine that they are two dreams, for it is only one dream. For that which God has chosen to do throughout the land, he has shown to the king in his dream. And this is the proper interpretation of thy dream. The 7 good kine and ears of corn are 7 years, and the 7 bad kine and ears of corn are also 7 years. It is one dream. Behold, the 7 years that are coming, there will be great plenty throughout the land. And after that, the 7 years of famine will follow them, a very grievous famine, and all the plenty will be forgotten from the land, and the famine will consume all the inhabitants of the land. The king dreamed one dream, and the dream was therefore repeated unto the Pharaoh, because the thing is established by God, and God will shortly bring it to pass. Now, therefore, I will give thee counsel, and deliver thy soul and the souls of the inhabitants of the land from the evil of the famine, that thou seek throughout thy kingdom for a man very discreet and wise, who knoweth all the affairs of government, and appoint him to superintend over the land of Egypt. And let the man whom thou placest over Egypt appoint officers under him, that they gather in all the food of the good years that are coming, and let them lay up corn and deposit it in thy appointed stores. And let them keep that food for the 7 years of famine, that it may be found for thee and thy people in the whole land, and that thou and thy land may not be cut off by the famine. Let all the inhabitants of the land be also ordered that they gather in every man the produce of his field, of all sorts of food, during the 7 good years, and that they place it in their stores, that it may be found for them in the days of the famine, and that they may live upon it. This is the proper interpretation of thy dream, and this is the counsel given to save thy soul and the souls of all thy subjects. And the king answered and said unto Joseph, Who saith and who knoweth that thy words are correct? And he said unto the king, This shall be a sign for thee respecting all my words, that they are true, and that my advice is good for thee. Behold, thy wife sitteth this day upon the stool of delivery, and she will bear thee a son, and thou wilt rejoice with him. When thy child shall have gone forth from his mother's womb, thy firstborn son that has been born these 2 years back shall die, and thou wilt be comforted in the child that will be born unto thee this day. And Joseph finished speaking these words to the king, and he bowed down to the king, and he went out. And when Joseph had gone out from the king's presence, those signs which Joseph had spoken unto the king came to pass on that day. And the queen bare a son on that day, and the king heard the glad tidings about his son, and he rejoiced. And when the report had gone forth from the king's presence, the king's servants found the firstborn son of the king fallen, dead upon the ground. And there was a great lamentation and noise in the king's house. And the king heard it, and he said, What is the noise of lamentation that I have heard in the house? And they told the king that his firstborn son had died. And the king knew that all Joseph's words that he had spoken were correct. And the king was consoled for his son by the child that was born to him on that day, as Joseph had spoken. After these things, the king sent and assembled all his officers and servants, and all the princes and nobles belonging to the king, and they all came before the king. And the king said unto them, Behold, you have seen and heard all the words of the Hebrew man, and all the signs which he declared would come to pass, and not any of his words have fallen to the ground. You know that he has given a proper interpretation of the dream, and it will surely come to pass. Now therefore, take counsel, and know what you will do, and how the land will be delivered from the famine. Seek now, and see whether the like can be found, in whose heart there is wisdom and knowledge, and I will appoint him over the land. For you have heard what the Hebrew man has advised concerning this to save the land, and wherewith from the famine. And I know that the land will not be delivered from the famine, but with the advice of the Hebrew man, him that advised me. And they all answered the king and said, The counsel which the Hebrew man has given concerning this is good. Now therefore, our Lord and King, behold, the land is in thy hand. Do that which seemeth good in thy sight. Him whom thou choosest, and whom thou in thy wisdom knowest to be wise and capable of delivering the land with his wisdom, him shall the king appoint to be under him over the land. And the king said to all the officers, I have thought that since God has made known to the Hebrew man all that he has spoken, there is none so discreet and wise in the whole land as he is. If it seem good in your sight, I will place him over the land, for he will save the land with his wisdom. And all the officers answered the king and said, But surely it is written in the laws of Egypt, and it should not be violated, that no man shall reign over Egypt, nor be second to the king, but one who has knowledge in all the languages of the sons of men. Now therefore, our Lord and King, behold, this Hebrew man can only speak the Hebrew language. And how then can he be over us, the second under government, a man who not even knoweth our language? Now we pray thee, send for him, and let him come before thee, and prove him in all things, and do as thou seest fit. And the king said, It shall be done tomorrow, and the thing that you have spoken is good. And all the officers came on that day before the king. And on that night the Lord sent one of his ministering angels, and he came into the land of Egypt unto Joseph. And the angel of the Lord stood over Joseph, and behold, Joseph was lying in bed at night in his master's house, in the dungeon, for his master had put him back into the dungeon on account of his wife. And the angel roused him from his sleep, and Joseph rose up and stood upon his legs. And behold, the angel of the Lord was standing opposite to him. And the angel of the Lord spoke with Joseph, and he taught him all the languages of man in that night. And he called his name Jehoseph. And the angel of the Lord went from him, and Joseph returned and lay upon his bed. And Joseph was astonished at the vision which he saw. And it came to pass in the morning that the king sent all his officers and servants, and they all came and sat before the king. And the king ordered Joseph to be brought. And the king's servants went and brought Joseph before Pharaoh. And the king came forth and ascended the steps of the throne. And Joseph spoke unto the king in all the languages. And Joseph went up to him and spoke to the king until he arrived before the king in the 70th step, and he sat before the king. And the king greatly rejoiced on account of Joseph, and the king's officers rejoiced greatly with the king when they heard all the words of Joseph. And the thing seemed good in the sight of the king and the officers, to appoint Joseph to be second to the king over the whole land of Egypt. And the king spoke to Joseph, saying, Now thou didst give me counsel to appoint a wise man over the land of Egypt, in order with his wisdom to save the land from the famine. Now therefore, since God has made all this known to thee, and all the words which thou hast spoken, there is not throughout the land a discreet and wise man like unto thee. And thy name shall no more be called Joseph, but Zaphnath-Paneah shall be thy name. Thou shalt be second to me, and according to thy word shall be all the affairs of my government, and at thy word shall my people go out and come in. Also from under thy hand shall my servants and officers receive their salary, which is given to them monthly. And to thee shall all the people of the land bow down. Only in my throne will I be greater than thou. And the king took off the ring from his hand, and he put it upon the hand of Joseph. And the king dressed Joseph in a princely garment, and he put a golden crown upon his head, and he put a golden chain upon his neck. And the king commanded his servants, and they made him ride in the second chariot belonging to the king, that went opposite to the king's chariot. And he caused him to ride upon a great and strong horse from among the king's horses, and to be conducted through the streets of the land of Egypt. And the king commanded that all those that played upon timbrels, harps, and other musical instruments should go forth with Joseph, 1,000 timbrels, 1,000 mekaloth, and 1,000 nabalim went after him. And 5,000 men with drawn swords, glittering in their hands, and they went marching and playing before Joseph, and 20,000 of the great men of Egypt, girt with girdles of skin covered with gold, marched at the right hand of Joseph, and 20,000 at his left. And all the women and damsels went upon the roofs or stood in the streets, playing and rejoicing at Joseph, and gazed at the appearance of Joseph and at his beauty. And the king's people went before him and behind him, perfuming the road with frankincense and with cassia and with all sorts of fine perfume, and scattered myrrh and aloes along the road. And 20 men proclaimed these words before him throughout the land in a loud voice, Do you see this man whom the king has chosen to be his second? All the affairs of government shall be regulated by him. And he that transgresses his orders, or that does not bow down before him to the ground, shall die, for he rebels against the king and his second. And when all the heralds had ceased proclaiming, all the people of Egypt bowed down to the ground before Joseph, and said, May the king live, also may his second live. And all the inhabitants of Egypt bowed down along the road. And when all the heralds approached them, they bowed down, and they all rejoiced with all sorts of timbrels, mekal and nebal, before Joseph. And Joseph, upon his horse, lifted up his eyes to heaven and called out and said, He raiseth the poor man from the dust, he lifteth up the needy from the dunghill. O Lord of hosts, happy is the man who trusteth in thee. You've been listening to the Word of God from the book of Jasher. You can listen to this message and more online at logosradio.info. You're listening to Logos, the Word of God, from the book of Revelation. Then the voice I had heard from heaven again talked to me, saying, Go and take the small scroll which lies open in the hand of the angel standing on the sea and on the earth. So I went to the angel, saying, Give me the small scroll. Take it, said he, and swallow it. It will taste sweet as honey, but it will be bitter to digest. I took the small scroll from the hand of the angel and swallowed it. It did taste sweet like honey, but when I had eaten it, it was bitter to digest. Then I was told, You must prophesy again of many peoples and nations and languages and kings. And I was given a reed like a rod and told, Rise up and measure the temple of God and the altar, numbering the worshippers, but omit the court outside the temple. Do not measure that, for it has been given over to the Gentiles, and the city will be under their heel for 2 and 40 months. But I will allow my two witnesses to prophesy for 1260 days, clad in sackcloth. They are the two olive trees and the two lampstands which stand before the Lord of the earth. Whoever tries to harm them, fire shall issue from their mouth and consume their enemies. Whoever would try to harm them, so must he be killed. They have power to shut up the sky so that no rain falls during the days when they are prophesying. And they have the power over the waters to turn them into blood, and also to smite the earth with all manner of plagues, as often as they choose. But when they have finished their testimony, the beast that ascends from the abyss will make war on them, and conquer them, and kill them. And their corpses will lie in the streets of that great city, whose mystical name is Sodom and Egypt, where their Lord also was crucified. For 3 days and a half, men from all peoples and tribes and tongues and nations look at their corpses, refusing to let their corpses be buried. And the dwellers on earth will gloat over them and rejoice, sending presents to congratulate one another, for these two prophets were a torment to the dwellers on earth. But after 3 days and a half, the breath of life from God entered them. They stood on their feet. Terror fell on those who saw them, and heard a loud voice from heaven telling them, Come up here. So up to heaven they went in a cloud before the eyes of their enemies. At that hour a great earthquake took place. A tenth of the city was destroyed, and 7,000 souls perished in the earthquake. The rest were awestruck and gave glory to the God of heaven. The second woe has passed, the third woe is coming. Then the seventh angel blew, and loud voices followed in heaven, crying, The rule of the world has passed to our Lord and his Christ, and he shall reign forever and ever. Then the 24 presbyters who are seated on their thrones before God fell on their faces and worshiped God, saying, We thank Thee, Lord God Almighty, who art and wast, that Thou hast assumed Thy great power and begun to reign. The nations were enraged, but Thy wrath has come. The time has come for the dead to be judged, the time for rewarding Thy servants, the prophets, and the saints who reverence Thy name both low and high, the time for destroying the destroyers of earth. Then the temple of God in heaven was thrown open, and the ark of His covenant was seen inside His temple. There were flashes of lightning, loud blasts, peals of thunder, an earthquake, and a hailstorm. You've been listening to the Message and Counsel of God from the Book of Revelation. You're listening to Logos, the Word of God, from the Book of Joshua. But the citizens of Gibeon, hearing what Joshua had done to Jericho and Ai, went to work craftily. They took provisions in old sacks on their asses, and old mended wineskins with old patched shoes on their feet, and old clothes on their bodies. The bread they took was all dry and crumbling. They went to Joshua at the camp at Gilgal, and said to him and to the Israelites, "We have come from a far country. Pray, make a treaty with us." The Israelites said to these Hivites, "Perhaps you live in our country, and why should we make a treaty with you?" "We are at your service," they said to Joshua. "But who are you?" Joshua asked. "From where do you come from?" "From a country very far away," they said, "and we have come on account of the Eternal, your God. For we have heard of his fame and all that he did in Egypt, and of all he did to the two Amorite kings east of the Jordan, Sihon king of Heshbon and Og king of Bashan, who reigned at Ashtaroth. Our sheiks and our people told us to take provisions with us for the journey, and to go in to meet you and to say, 'We are at your service. Pray, make a treaty with us.' This bread we took hot out of our houses on the day that we started. And there you see, it's dry and crumbling by this time. These wineskins were new when we filled them, and you see they are torn. These clothes and shoes of ours are worn out owing to the long journey." So the Israelites partook of their provisions, never asking the Eternal for advice. Joshua made peace with them, and made a treaty with them to spare their lives. And the leaders of the community swore an oath to them. 3 days after they had made the treaty, they heard that the men were neighbors, living in the same country. On the third day, as the Israelites marched forward, they came to their towns Gibeon, Kephirah, Beeroth, and Kiriath-Jearim. The Israelites did not kill them, because the leaders of the community had sworn an oath to them by the Eternal, the God of Israel. The community all grumbled against the leaders. But the leaders all replied, "We swore an oath to them by the Eternal, the God of Israel, so now we cannot touch them. We must grant them the favor of their lives, lest wrath come upon us over the oath that we took to them." "Let them live," said the leaders. So they became woodcutters and water carriers to all the community as the leaders directed. Then Joshua called for them and asked them, "Why have you deceived us by saying you came from far, far away, when you live in the same country as ourselves? A curse on you! You shall ever provide us with slaves for the temple of my God, woodcutters and water carriers." They answered Joshua, "It was because your servants were assured that the Eternal your God had ordered his servant Moses to assign you all the land and to destroy all the natives before you. That put us in terror of our lives before you, and so we did this. Well, we are in your power. Whatever you think is right and fair to do to us, do it." This, then, was how Joshua treated them. He saved them from the Israelites, and he kept them from being murdered. But he made them that day woodcutters and water carriers for the community and for the altar of the Eternal,
1: wherever the Eternal chooses, as they still are. When Adonizedek, king of Jerusalem, heard that Joshua had captured Ai and sacked it, treating Ai and its king as he had treated Jericho and its king, and that the citizens of Gibeon had made terms with Israel, he and his men were in terror, for Gibeon was a large town, like a royal city, larger than Ai, and its men were stout fighters. So Adonizedek, king of Jerusalem, sent to Hoham, the king of Hebron, to Piram, king of Jarmuth, to Japhia, the king of Lachish, and to Debir, the king of Eglon, saying, "Join me and help me to storm Gibeon, for it has made terms with Joshua and the Israelites." The five Amorite kings, the king of Jerusalem, the king of Hebron, the king of Jarmuth, the king of Lachish, and the king of Eglon, all mustered and marched up with their armies to besiege Gibeon and attack it. The Gibeonites sent a message to Joshua at the camp at Gilgal, telling him, "Abandon not your servants. Quick, come up and rescue us. Help us, for all the Amorite kings of the highlands have mustered to attack us." Joshua marched up from Gilgal with all the troops and all the veterans. The Eternal said to Joshua, "Have no fear of them, for I put them into your hands. Not a man of them shall hold his own against you." So Joshua made a sudden attack. He made a night march from Gilgal, and the Eternal threw them into a panic before Israel, till Israel routed them with heavy slaughter at Gibeon, and they chased them along the road to the ascent of Beth-Horon, routing them all the way to Azekah and Makeda. They also ran from Israel at the descent from Beth-Horon. The Eternal rained huge hailstones from heaven upon them, all the way to Azekah. They died of these. Indeed, more died by the hailstones than at the hands of Israel by the sword. It was on the day when the Eternal handed over the Amorites to the Israelites that Joshua said to the Eternal before Israel, "O sun, stand over Gibeon. Move not, O moon, from Ajalon Vale." The sun stood still, the moon moved not, till the folk had taken vengeance on their foes. Is not the song written in the Book of Heroes? The sun stood still in the middle of the sky and never hastened to set for about a whole day. Never was there a day like that before or since when the Eternal listened to the cry of a man, for the Eternal was fighting for Israel. You've been listening to the Word of God from the Book of Joshua.
0: Today's proclamation comes from the Word of God from the Book of Leviticus. The Eternal gave Moses these orders for the Israelites. You must not copy the practices of Egypt where you lived, nor the practices of Canaan whither I am taking you. You must not rule your lives by theirs. Follow my regulations. Keep my rules and live by them. I am the Eternal your God. So keep my rules and regulations. If a man obeys them, it means life for him. I am the Eternal. None of you shall approach any woman near of kin to you to have intercourse with her. I am the Eternal. You shall not have intercourse with your mother, your father's wife. She is your mother, and you shall not have intercourse with her. You shall not have intercourse with any wife of your father. She belongs to your father. You shall not have intercourse with your sister, the daughter of your own mother, whether she is your full sister or half-sister. You shall not have intercourse with your daughter, or your son's daughter, or your daughter's daughter, for they are a part of yourself. You shall not have intercourse with the daughter of any wife of your father, for she is your own sister. You shall not have intercourse with your paternal aunt, for she is your father's near kinswoman. You shall not have intercourse with your maternal aunt, for she is your mother's near kinswoman. You shall not approach your uncle's wife for intercourse. She is your aunt. You shall not have intercourse with your daughter-in-law. She is your son's wife. You shall not have intercourse with your sister-in-law. She is your brother's wife. You shall not have intercourse with a woman and with her daughter. You shall not have any intercourse with a woman and also with her son's daughter or her daughter's daughter. They are near kinswomen of yours, and that would be a foul crime. You shall not have intercourse with a sister of your wife, as a fellow wife while your first wife is alive. You shall not approach any woman for intercourse while she is impure during her monthly period. You shall not lie with a neighbor's wife, defiling yourself with her. You shall not let any of your children be burned alive for Molech, nor shall you profane the name of your God. I am the Eternal. You shall not lie with a male as with a female. That would be loathsome. You shall not lie with a beast, defiling yourself with it, nor shall any woman go up to a beast to lie down for it. That would be an unnatural crime. Never defile yourselves in any such way, for such crimes defile the nations I am expelling before you, defiling their land. Hence, I punished it for its crimes, and it vomited out its inhabitants. Keep my rules and regulations, then. Never practice any of these loathsome crimes, neither the natives nor the aliens settled in your community. For the local inhabitants practice such loathsome crimes before you and defiled the land, lest the land vomit you out for your defilement, as it has vomited out the nations before you. For whoever practices any of these loathsome vices, he shall be outlawed from his kinsfolk. Obey my injunctions, then, and never practice any of these loathsome customs which existed before you. Never defile yourselves with any of them. I am the Eternal your God. You must be sacred, for I, the Eternal your God, am sacred. You've been listening to the Word of God from the Book of Leviticus. Inspiring you with what is noble and right and true. You're listening to Logos, the Word of God. You're listening to Logos, the Word of God, from the Book of Isaiah. Here is the Lord of hosts, removing every prop and stay from Judah and Jerusalem, soldier and warrior, governor and prophet, seer, sheik and official, authorities and counselors, expert magicians and enchanters. I will make mere lads their leaders, and leave them to be swayed by whims, tyranny between man and man, between very neighbors, insolence from young to old, from low to high. Men shall seize a clansman, crying, "Your house has a robe of office. Come, be our chieftain, then master this chaos." But he will make protest, "No, I can be of no good to you. My own house has no food, no robe of office. You shall not put me up to be a headman of the people." No, ruined is Jerusalem, and Judah is to fall. They challenge the Eternal with their words and their deeds, defying his glorious eyes. Their insolence condemns them. They flaunt their sin like Sodom. Woe, woe to them, for they have wrought their own undoing. Well for the just man, he fares well. He reaps the good of all that he has done. Woe to the villain, he fares ill, undone by all that he has done. My people's ruler is a willful child. They are controlled by women. Your leaders are misleading you, my people. They are effacing the true path for you. Now the Eternal holds assizes. To arraign his people, the Eternal rises, summoning before him to the bar the sheiks and rulers of his people. So, you have stripped my vineyard bare? You hoard what you have plundered from the poor. What mean you by crushing my people and grinding the face of the poor? So the Lord asks, the Lord of hosts. The Eternal also said, since they are so haughty, the daughters of Sion, holding their heads high as they walk, and ogling with their eyes, walking with their mincing steps, their anklets jingling, the Lord will strike their heads with scabs. The Eternal will strip them bare. On that day the Lord will deprive them of their finery, of anklets, tiaras, necklaces, earrings, bracelets and veils, headbands, armlets and sashes, scent bottles, charms, signet rings and nose rings, robes of state, mantles, shawls and purses, gauze, linen turbans and wrappers. For scent they shall have stenches, ropes for girdles, baldness in place of curls, sackcloth instead of silk, the brand of slavery instead of beauty. The sword shall cut your liegemen down, your heroes in the fray. The city gates shall wail, all woe begone, the city sit forlorn. Seven women on that day shall catch hold of a single man, crying, we will earn our living, we will clothe ourselves, but only let us bear your name to save us from disgrace. Then fair and fine shall the green growth be, and a proud crown shall the field crops be, for the Israelites who are spared, the survivors in Sion. And those left in Jerusalem who are entered in the book of life, they shall be held sacred. When the Lord has washed away the filth from Sion and rinsed Jerusalem from bloodstains, by a blast of doom, a devastating blast. Then, shading all Mount Sion, the Eternal himself will form a cloud during the daytime and spread over the gatherings there a canopy of brilliant light, a fire within the night, to shade them from the scorching heat and safely shelter them from storm and sleet. You've been listening to the Message and Counsel of God from the Book of Isaiah. Welcome to Logos, the Word of God, from the book of Matthew. Then Jesus spoke to the crowds and to his disciples. The scribes and Pharisees sit on the seat of Moses, so do whatever they tell you. Obey them, but do not do as they do. They talk, but they do not act. They make up heavy loads and lay them on men's shoulders, but they will not stir a finger to remove them. Besides, all they do is to catch the notice of men. They make their phylacteries broad. They wear large tassels. They are fond of the best places at banquets and in the front seats of the synagogues. They like to be saluted in the marketplaces and to be called rabbi by men. But you are not to be called rabbi, for one is your teacher, and you are all brothers. You are not to call anyone Father on earth, for one is your heavenly Father. Nor must you be called leaders, for one is your leader, even the Christ. He who is greatest among you must be your servant. Whoever uplifts himself will be humbled, and whoever humbles himself will be uplifted. Woe to you, you impious scribes and Pharisees! You shut the realm of heaven in men's faces. You neither enter yourselves, nor will you let those enter who are on the point of entering. Woe to you, you impious scribes and Pharisees!

and the oath is binding. You are blind, for which is the greater, the gift or the altar that makes the gift sacred? He who swears by the altar swears by it and all that lies on it. He who swears by the sanctuary swears by it and him who inhabits it. He who swears by heaven swears by the throne of God and by him who sits upon it. Woe to you, you impious scribes and Pharisees! You tithe mint and dill and cumin and omit the weightier matters of the law. Justice and mercy and faithfulness, these latter you ought to have practiced without omitting the former. Blind guides that you are, filtering away the gnat and swallowing the camel. Woe to you, irreligious scribes and Pharisees! You clean the outside of the cup and plate, but inside they are filled with your rapacity and self-indulgence. Blind Pharisees, first clean the inside of the cup so that the outside may be clean as well. Woe to you, irreligious scribes and Pharisees! You are like tombs, whitewashed. They look comely on the outside, but inside they are full of dead men's bones and all manner of impurity. So to men you seem just, but inside you are full of hypocrisy and iniquity. Woe to you, irreligious scribes and Pharisees! You build tombs for the prophets and decorate the tombs of the just, and you say, "If we had been living in the days of our fathers, we would not have joined them in shedding the blood of the prophets." So you are witnesses against yourselves that you are the sons of those who killed the prophets. And you will fill up the measure that your fathers filled. You serpents, you brood of vipers, how can you escape being sentenced to Gehenna? This is why I will send you prophets, wise men and scribes, some of whom you will kill and crucify, some of whom you will flog in your synagogues and persecute from town to town. It is that on you may fall the punishment of all the just blood shed on earth, from the blood of Abel the just down to the blood of Zechariah the son of Berechiah, whom you murdered between the sanctuary and the altar. I tell you truly, it will all come upon this generation. O Jerusalem, Jerusalem, slaying the prophets and stoning those who have been sent to you! How often I would fain have gathered your children, as a fowl gathers her brood under her wings, but you would not have it. See, your house is to be left desolate. For I tell you, you will never see me again till such time as you say, "Blessed be he who comes in the Lord's name." You've been listening to the Word of God from the book of Matthew. You have reached an oasis in the desert of sin. Welcome to Logos, the Word of God, from the books of 2 Chronicles and the Gospel of John. Then Solomon the king turned around and blessed all the gathering of Israel as they stood. He said, "Blessed be the Eternal, the God of Israel, who spoke directly to my father David and has done all that he promised." He said, "Ever since I brought my people out of the land of Egypt, I chose no city out of any clan of Israel to build a temple for my presence, nor did I choose any man to rule my people Israel, none but Jerusalem as my seat and David as Lord over my people Israel. My father David did have it in mind to build a temple in honor of the Eternal, the God of Israel. But the Eternal said to my father David, 'You had it in mind to build a temple in my honor. You did well to have that in mind. Yet you are not to build the temple. It is your son, born of your body, who shall build the temple in my honor.' The Eternal has done what he promised, for I have risen to succeed my father and to sit upon the throne of Israel, as the Eternal promised. And I have built the temple in honor of the Eternal, the God of Israel. In it I have placed the ark

containing the compact which the Eternal made with the Israelites. Then he stood in front of the altar of the Eternal, in the presence of all the community of Israel, and stretched out his hands. Solomon had made a bronze platform 7.5 feet long, 7.5 feet wide, and about 4 feet high, which he placed in the middle of the court. Taking up his position on this, he knelt down in the presence of all the community of Israel, and stretching out his hands to heaven, he cried, O Eternal God of Israel, there is no God like thee in heaven or earth, who keepest thy compact, and showest kindness to thy servants, as they live under thine eye with all their heart. Thou hast kept thy word to thy servant David my father. Thou didst make him thine own promise, and thou hast done it, as it is this day. Now then, O Eternal God of Israel, keep this thy promise to thy servant David my father. You shall never lack a descendant in my sight to sit upon the throne of Israel, if only your children watch their lives, careful to follow my directions as you have done. O Eternal God of Israel, pray let this promise be fulfilled, which thou didst make to thy servant David. But can God really live among men on earth? The very heaven, the height of heaven itself, cannot contain thee, and how much less this temple which I have built. So do thou turn, O Eternal my God, to thy servant in his prayers and supplications, listening to the cry of prayer which thy servants lift to thee, that thine eyes may be open day and night to this temple, to the place where thou hast promised thy presence, listening to the prayer thy servant offers when he turns to this place. Listen to the supplications of thy servant and of thy people Israel when they turn in prayer towards this place. Yea, hear us up in thy home in heaven, and as thou hearest, forgive us. When a man sins against his neighbor and is adjured to swear an oath, when he comes and swears his oath before thine altar in this temple, then do thou listen up in heaven. Take action, and decide between thy servants, punishing the guilty by making him suffer for his misdeeds, and vindicating the innocent by rewarding him for his innocence. When thy people Israel fall before the foe, because they have sinned against thee, if they repent and own thee openly, and pray with supplications to thee in this temple, then do thou listen up in heaven, and forgive the sin of thy people Israel, letting them remain within the land which thou gavest to them and their fathers. When the skies are shut, and no rain falls, because they have sinned against thee, if they turn in prayer towards this place, and own thee openly, and give up their sin under thy chastisement, then do thou listen in heaven, and forgive the sin of thy servant and thy people Israel, and as thou teachest them the good path for their life, send rain upon thy land, which thou hast given to thy people as their heritage. When there is famine in the land, or pestilence, blasting or mildew, locusts or caterpillars, when their enemies besiege them in any of their towns, whatever the plague or trouble, whatever prayer and supplication is offered by any man of them, knowing well what plagues and vexes himself, and stretching out his hands towards this temple, then do thou listen up in thy home in heaven, and forgive them, dealing with every man as he has lived, O thou who knowest his heart, for thou, only thou, knowest the heart of all men, that in awe of thee they may live as thou livest, so long as they are in the land that thou gavest to our fathers. As for the alien who does not belong to thy people Israel, but who came from a distant land, drawn by thy great fame, for sheer strength and main force, when they come and turn in prayer towards this temple, then do thou listen up in thy home in heaven, and do all that the alien asks of thee, so that the nations,
in the world may know what thou art, learning to stand in awe of thee, like thy people Israel, and learning that thou hast taken this temple which I built to be thine own. When thy people march out to fight against their enemies in any way of thine appointing, and pray to thee, turning towards this city and this temple I have built in honor of thee, then do thou listen up in heaven to their prayer and supplication, and uphold their cause. When they sin against thee, for there is no man who does not sin, and thou in thine anger leavest them to their enemies, to be carried prisoners to some land far off or near, yet if they take thought in the land of their captivity, and repent, and offer supplication to thee in the land of their captivity, crying, "We have sinned, we have gone wrong, we have done evil," if they repent, heart and soul, in the land of their captivity, where they have been carried off as prisoners, and turn in prayer towards the land which thou gavest their fathers, towards the city thou hast chosen, towards the temple which I have built in honor of thee, then do thou listen up in thy home in heaven to their prayers and supplications, and uphold their cause. Forgive thy people who have sinned against thee. And now, O my God, pray, let thine eyes be open and thy ears attentive to prayer offered in this place. Move up, O thou eternal, to thy resting place, thou and thy mighty ark. Thy priests, O eternal, in triumphant array, thy worshippers rejoicing in prosperity. O thou eternal, disregard not thine own king. Remember thy kind promises to thy servant David. When Solomon had finished his prayer, fire fell from heaven and burned up the sacrificial victims. The splendor of the Eternal's glory filled the temple, so that the priests could not enter the temple of the Eternal, as the Eternal's splendor filled the Eternal's temple. All Israel looked on when the fire fell and the splendor of the Eternal was upon the temple. They bowed down with their faces on the pavement in worship, giving thanks to the Eternal and chanting, "For he is good, his kindness never fails." Then the Jews accosted Jesus with the words, "What sign of authority have you to show us for acting in this way?" Jesus replied, "Destroy this temple, and I will raise it up in 3 days." "This temple took 46 years to build," the Jews retorted, "and you are going to raise it up in 3 days?" He meant the temple of his body, however, and when his disciples recalled what he had said, after he had been raised from the dead, they believed the scripture and the word of Jesus. You've been listening to the Word of God from the book of 2 Chronicles and the Gospel of John.

0: Today's proclamation comes from the Word of God in the second book of Thessalonians. Paul and Silvanus and Timotheus to the Church of the Thessalonians, in God our Father and the Lord Jesus Christ. Grace and peace to you from God the Father and the Lord Jesus Christ. We are bound always to thank God for you, brothers. It is proper that we should, because your faith grows apace and your mutual love, one and all, is increasing. So much so that throughout the churches of God, we are proud of you, proud of the steadfastness and faith you display through all the persecutions and troubles in which you are involved. They are proof positive of God's equity. You are suffering for the realm of God, and He means to make you worthy of it, since God considers it but just to repay with trouble those who trouble you, and to repay you who are troubled, as well as us, with rest and relief, when the Lord Jesus is revealed from heaven, together with the angels of His power in flaming fire, to inflict punishment on those who ignore God, even on those who refuse obedience to the gospel of our Lord Jesus. Men who will pay the penalty of being destroyed eternally from the presence of the Lord and from the glory of His might, when He comes to be glorified in His saints and marveled at in all believers on that day, for our testimony has found confirmation in your lives. In view of this, we always pray for you, asking our God to make you worthy of His calling, and by His power to fulfill every good resolve and every effort of faith, so that the name of our Lord Jesus Christ may be glorified in you, and you glorified in Him, by the grace of our God and the Lord Jesus Christ. With regard to the arrival of our Lord Jesus Christ and our muster before Him, I beg you, brothers, not to let your minds get quickly unsettled or excited by any spirit of prophecy or any declaration or any letter purporting to come from me, to the effect that the day of the Lord is already here. Let nobody delude you into this belief, whatever he may say. It will not come till the rebellion takes place, first of all, with the revealing of the lawless one, the doomed one, the adversary who vaunts himself above and against every so-called god or object of worship, actually seating himself in the temple of God with the proclamation that he himself is God. Do you not remember how I used to tell you this when I was with you? Well, you can recall now what it is that restrains him from being revealed before his appointed time. For the secret force of lawlessness is at work already, only it cannot be revealed until he who at present restrains it is removed. Then shall the lawless one be revealed, whom the Lord Jesus will destroy with the breath of his lips, and quell by his appearing and arrival. That one whose arrival is due to Satan's activity, with the full power, the miracles, and portents of falsehood, with the full deceitfulness of evil for those who are doomed to perish. Since they refuse to love the truth that would save them, therefore God visits them with an active delusion, till they put faith in falsehood, so that all may be doomed who refuse faith in the truth, but delight in evil. Now we are bound always to thank God for you, brothers, beloved by the Lord, because God has chosen you as the first to be reaped for salvation, by the consecration of your spirit, and by faith in the truth. It was for this that He called you by our gospel to gain the glory of our Lord Jesus Christ. Well then, brothers, stand firm, and hold to the rules which you have learned from us, orally or by letter. And may our Lord Jesus Christ himself, and God our Father, who has loved us and given us eternal encouragement and good hope, graciously encourage your hearts, and strengthen them for all good in deed and word. Finally, brothers, pray for us, that the word of the Lord may speed on and triumph, as in your own case, and that you and I may be delivered from perverse and evil men. For the faith is not held by all. However, the Lord is faithful. He will be sure to strengthen you and protect you from the evil one. We rely upon you in the Lord, confident that you will do what we enjoin. May the Lord direct your hearts towards God's love and towards Christ's patience. Brothers, we charge you in the name of our Lord Jesus Christ to shun any brother who is loafing, instead of following the rule that you received from us. For you know very well how to copy us. We did not loaf in your midst. We did not take free meals from anyone. No, toiling hard at our trade, we worked night and day so as not to be a burden to any of you. Not that we have no right to such support. It was simply to give you a pattern to copy. We used to charge you even when we were with you. If a man will not work, he shall not eat. But we are informed that some of your number are loafing, busybodies instead of busy. Now, in the Lord Jesus Christ, we charge and exhort such persons to keep quiet, to do their work and earn their own living. As for yourselves, brothers, never grow tired of doing what is right. Only anyone who will not obey the orders in this letter, mark that man. Do not associate with him. That will make him feel ashamed. You are not to treat him as an enemy, but put him under discipline as a brother. May the Lord of peace himself grant you peace continually, whatever comes. The Lord be with you all. The salutation is in my own hand, Paul's. That is a mark of every letter of mine. This is how I write. The grace of our Lord Jesus Christ be with you all. You've been listening to the Word of God from the Second Book of Thessalonians.
1: Promoting circumcision of the heart. You're listening to Logos, the Word of God, from the book of Acts. After these days, we packed up and started for Jerusalem, accompanied by some of the disciples from Caesarea, who conducted us to the house of Mnason, a Cypriot, with whom we were to lodge. He was a disciple of old standing. The brothers welcomed us gladly on our arrival at Jerusalem. Next day we accompanied Paul to James. All the presbyters were present, and after saluting them, Paul described in detail what God had done by means of his ministry among the Gentiles. They glorified God when they heard it. Then they said to him, "Brother, you see how many thousands of believers there are among the Jews, all of them ardent upholders of the law. Now they have heard that you teach all the Jews who live among Gentiles to break away from Moses and not to circumcise their children, nor to follow the old customs. What is to be done? They will be sure to hear that you have arrived. So do as we tell you. We have 4 men here under a vow. Associate yourself with them. Purify yourself with them. Pay their expenses so that they may be free to have their heads shaved, and then everybody will understand there is nothing in these stories about you, but that on the contrary you are guided by obedience to the law. As for Gentile believers, we have issued our decision that they must avoid food that has been offered to idols, the taste of blood, flesh of animals that have been strangled, and sexual vice. So Paul associated himself with the men the next day. He had himself purified along with them, and went into the temple to give notice of the time when the days of purification would be completed, the time, that is to say, when the sacrifice could be offered for each one of them. The 7 days were almost over when the Asiatic Jews, catching sight of him in the temple, stirred up all the crowd and laid hands on him, shouting, "To the rescue, men of Israel! Here is the man who teaches everyone everywhere against the people and the law and this place. And he has actually brought Greeks inside the temple and defiled this holy place." They had previously seen Trophimus the Ephesian along with him in the city, and supposed that Paul had taken him inside the temple. The whole city was thrown in turmoil. The people rushed together, seized Paul, and dragged him outside the temple, whereupon the doors were immediately shut. They were attempting to kill him when word reached the commander of the garrison that the whole of Jerusalem was in confusion. Taking some soldiers and officers, he at once rushed down to them, and when they saw the commander and the soldiers, they stopped belaboring Paul. Then the commander came up and seized him. He ordered him to be bound with a couple of chains, asking, "Who is he? What has he done?" Some of the crowd roared one thing, some another, and as he could not learn the facts owing to the uproar, he ordered Paul to be taken to the barracks. By the time he reached the steps, he had actually to be carried by the soldiers, on account of the violence of the crowd, for the whole mass of the people followed, shouting, "Away with him!" Just as he was being taken inside the barracks, Paul asked the commander, "May I say a word to you?" "You know Greek," said the commander. "Then you are not the Egyptian who in days gone by raised up 4,000 assassins and led them out into the desert." Paul said, "I'm a Jew, a native of Tarsus in Cilicia, a citizen of a famous town. Pray, let me speak to the people." As he gave permission, Paul stood on the steps and motioned to the people. A great hush came over them, and he addressed them as follows in Hebrew. "Brothers and fathers, listen to the defense I now make before you." When they heard him addressing them in Hebrew, they were all the more quiet. So he went on, "I am a Jew, born at Tarsus in Cilicia, but brought up in this city, educated at the feet of Gamaliel, in all the strictness of our ancestral law, ardent for God, as you all are today. I persecuted this way of religion to the death, chaining and imprisoning both men and women, as the high priest and the council of the elders can testify. It was from them that I got letters to the brotherhood at Damascus, and then journeyed thither to bind those who had gathered there and bring them back to Jerusalem for punishment. Now as I neared Damascus on my journey, suddenly about noon, a brilliant light from heaven flashed around me. I dropped on the earth and heard a voice saying to me, 'Saul, Saul, why do you persecute me?' 'Who are you?' I asked. He said to me, 'I am Jesus the Nazarene, and you are persecuting me.' My companions saw the light, but they did not hear the voice of him who talked to me. I said, 'What am I to do?' And the Lord said to me, 'Get up and make your way into Damascus. There you shall be told about all you are destined to do.' As I could not see, owing to the dazzling glare of that light, my companions took my hand, and so I reached Damascus. Then a certain Ananias, a devout man of the law, who had a good reputation among all the Jewish inhabitants, came to me and standing beside me said, 'Saul, my brother, regain your sight.' The same moment I regained my sight and I looked up at him. Then he said, 'The God of our fathers has appointed you to know his will, to see the just one, and to hear him speak with his own lips. For you are to be a witness on behalf of him before all men, a witness of what you have seen and heard. And now, why delay? Get up and be baptized, and wash away your sins, invoking his name. When I returned to Jerusalem, it happened that while I was praying in the temple, I fell into a trance, and I saw him saying to me, "Make haste, leave Jerusalem quickly, for they will not accept your evidence about me." "But Lord," I said, "they surely know that it was I who imprisoned and flogged those who believed in you throughout the synagogues, and that I stood and approved when the blood of your martyr Stephen was being shed, taking charge of the clothes of his murderers." But he said to me, "Go, I will send you afar, to the Gentiles." Till he said that, they had listened to him. But at that they shouted, "Away with such a creature from the earth! He's not fit to live!" They yelled, threw their clothes into the air, and flung dust about, till the commander ordered him to be taken inside the barracks and examined under the lash, so as to find out why the people shouted at him in this way. They had strapped him up when Paul said to the officer who was standing by, "Are you allowed to scourge a Roman citizen, and to scourge him without a trial?" When the officer heard this, he went to the commander and said to him, "What are you doing? This man is a Roman citizen." So the commander went to him and said, "Tell me, are you a Roman citizen?" "Yes," he said. The commander replied, "I had to pay a large sum for this citizenship." "But I was born a citizen," said Paul. Then those who were to have examined him left him at once, alone. Even the commander was alarmed to find that Paul was a Roman citizen and that they had bound him. Next day, as he was anxious to find out the real reason why the Jews accused him, he released him, ordered the high priest and all the Sanhedrin to meet, and brought Paul down, placing him in front of them. With a steady look at the Sanhedrin, Paul said, "Brothers, I have lived with a perfectly good conscience before God down to this present day." Then the high priest Ananias ordered those who were standing next to Paul to strike him on the mouth. At this, Paul said to him, "You whitewashed wall, God will strike you. You sit there and judge me by the law, do you? And you break the law by ordering me to be struck." The bystanders said, "What? Would you rail at God's high priest?" "Brothers," said Paul, "I did not know that he was high priest, for it is written, 'You must not speak evil of any ruler of your people.'" Then, finding half the Sanhedrin were Sadducees and the other half Pharisees, Paul shouted to them, "I'm a Pharisee, brothers, the son of Pharisees. It is for the hope of the resurrection of the dead that I am on trial." When he said this, a quarrel broke out between the Pharisees and the Sadducees. The meeting was divided. For while the Sadducees declare there is no such thing as resurrection, angels, or spirits, the Pharisees affirm them all. Thus, a loud clamor broke out. Some of the scribes who belonged to the Pharisaic party got up and contended, "We find nothing wrong about this man. What if some spirit or angel has spoken to him?" The quarrel became so violent that the commander was afraid they would tear Paul into pieces. He therefore ordered the troops to march down and take him from them by force, bringing him inside the barracks. On the following night, the Lord stood by Paul and said, "Courage, as you have testified to me at Jerusalem, so you must testify at Rome." You've been listening to the Word of God from the Book of Acts. Providing you with oil for your lamp. Welcome to Logos, the Word of God, from the Book of Matthew. Jesus said, "Judge not, that you may not be judged yourselves. For as you judge, so you will be judged, and the measure you deal out to others will be dealt out to yourselves. Why note the splinter in your brother's eye, and fail to see the plank in your own eye? How can you say to your brother, "Let me take the splinter out of your eye," when there lies a plank in your own eye? You hypocrite, take the plank out of your own eye first, and then you will see properly how to take the splinter out of your brother's eye. Never give dogs what is sacred, and never throw pearls before swine, in case they trample them underfoot and turn to gore you. Ask, and the gift will be yours. Seek, and you will find. Knock, and the door will open to you. For everyone who asks receives. The seeker finds. The door is opened to anyone who knocks. Why, which of you, when asked by his son for a loaf, will hand him a stone? Or if he asks for a fish, will hand him a serpent? Well, if for all your evil you know to give your children what is good, how much more will your Father in heaven give good to those who ask him? Well then, whatever you would have men do to you, do just the same to them. That is the meaning of the law and the prophets. Enter by the narrow gate, for the gate is broad and the road is wide that leads to destruction, and many enter that way. But the road that leads to life is both narrow and close, and there are few who find it. Beware of false prophets. They come to you with the garb of sheep, but at heart they are ravenous wolves. You will know them by their fruit. Does one gather grapes from thorns or figs from thistles? No, every good tree bears sound fruit, but a rotten tree bears bad fruit. A good tree cannot bear bad fruit, and a rotten tree cannot bear sound fruit. So you will know them by their fruit. Any tree that does not produce sound fruit will be cut down and thrown into the fire. It is not everyone who says to me, "Lord, Lord," who will get into the realm of heaven, but he who does the will of my Father in heaven. Many will say to me at that day, "Lord, Lord, did we not prophesy in your name? Did we not cast out demons in your name? Did we not perform many miracles in your name?" Then I will declare to them, "I never knew you. Depart from my presence, you workers of iniquity." Now everyone who listens to these words of mine and acts upon them, he will be like a sensible man who built his house on rock. Down came the rain, floods rose, winds blew and beat upon that house, but it did not fall, for it was founded upon rock. And everyone who listens to these words of mine and does not act upon them, he will be like a stupid man who built his house on sand. Down came the rain, floods rose, winds blew and beat upon that house, till down it fell, and mighty was its crash. When Jesus finished giving his speech, the crowds were astounded at his teaching, for he taught them like an authority, not like one of their own scribes. When he came down from the hill, he was followed by large crowds. Up came a leper and knelt before him, saying, "If you only choose, sir, you can cleanse me." So he stretched his hand out and touched him with the words, "I do choose, be cleansed." And his leprosy was cleansed at once. Then Jesus told him, "See, you are not to say a word to anybody. Away and show yourself to the priest and offer the gift prescribed by Moses to notify men." You've been listening to the Word of God from the book of Matthew. Providing you with oil for your lamp. You're listening to Logos, the Word of God. Promoting circumcision of the heart. You're listening to Logos, the Word of God. One of the Pharisees asked him to dinner, and entering the house of the Pharisee, he reclined at table. Now there was a woman in the town who was a sinner, and when she found out that Jesus was at table in the house of the Pharisee, she brought an alabaster flask of perfume and stood behind him at his feet in tears. As her tears began to wet his feet, she wiped them with the hair of her head, pressed kisses on them, and anointed them with perfume. When his host, the Pharisee, noticed this, he said to himself, "If he was a prophet, he would know what sort of woman this is who is touching him, for she is a sinner." Then Jesus addressed him. "Simon," he said, "I have something to say to you." "Speak, teacher," he said. "There was a moneylender who had two debtors. One owed him 50 pounds, the other 5. As they were unable to pay, he freely forgave them both. Tell me now, which of them will love him the most?" "I suppose," said Simon, "the man who had the most forgiven." "Quite right," he said. Then, turning to the woman, he said to Simon, "You see this woman? When I came into your house, you never gave me water for my feet. Well, she has wet my feet with her tears and wiped them with her hair. You never gave me a kiss. Well, ever since she came in, she has kept pressing kisses on my feet. You never anointed my head with oil. Well, she has anointed my feet with perfume. Therefore, I tell you, many as her sins are, they are forgiven, for her love is great. Whereas, he to whom little is forgiven has but little love." And he said to her, "Your sins are forgiven." His fellow guests began to say to themselves, "Who is this to forgive even sins?" But he said to the woman, "Your faith has saved you. Go in peace." Shortly afterwards, he went traveling from one town and village to another, preaching and telling the good news of the reign of God. He was accompanied by the 12 and by some women who had been healed of evil spirits and illnesses: Mary, called Magdala, out of whom 7 demons had been driven; Joanna, the wife of Chuza, the chancellor of Herod; Susanna, and a number of others who ministered to him out of their means. As a large crowd was gathering, and as people were resorting to him from town after town, he addressed them in a parable. A sower went out to sow his seed. As he sowed, some seed fell on the road and was trampled down, and wild birds ate it up. Some other seed dropped on the rock, but it withered away when it sprang up because it had no moisture. Some other seed fell among thorns, and the thorns sprang up with it and choked it. Some other seed fell on sound soil, and springing up bore a crop 100-fold. So saying, he called out, "He who has an ear, let him listen to this." The disciples questioned him about the meaning of the parable, so he said, "It is granted to you to understand the open secrets of the reign of God, but the others get it in parables, so that for all their seeing they may not see, and for all their hearing they may not understand." This is what the parable means. The seed is the word of God. Those on the road are people who hear, but then the devil comes and carries off the word from their hearts, that they may not believe and be saved. Those on the rock are people who, on hearing the word, welcome it with enthusiasm, but they have no root. They believe for a while and fall away in the hour of trial. As for the seed that fell among thorns, that means people who hear but go and get choked with worries and money and the pleasures of life, so that they never ripen. As for the seed in the good soil, that means those who hear and hold fast the word in a good, sound heart, and so bear fruit steadfastly. No one lights a lamp and hides it under a vessel or puts it below the bed. He puts it on a stand so that those who come in can see the light. For nothing is hidden that shall not be disclosed, and nothing concealed that shall not be known and revealed. So take care how you listen, for he who has, to him shall more be given, while as for him who has not, from him shall be taken even what he thinks he has. You've been listening to the Word of God from the Book of Luke. Bringing you what is old and what is new from the storehouse of God. Welcome to Logos, the Word of God, from the book of Ezekiel. In the 9th year, on the 10th day of the 10th month, this word from the Eternal came to me. Son of man, write down the name of this day. On this very day, the king of Babylon has begun to invest Jerusalem. Tell this rebellious community a parable. Give them this message from the Lord the Eternal. Set the cauldron on fire. Set it on. Pour in the water. Put in the pieces, all the good pieces, thighs and shoulders. Fill it with the choicest bones. Choose the finest of the flock. Then pile wood under it. Make it boil merrily, seething the bones in it. For this is the Lord the Eternal's word. Woe to the bloody city! I myself will pile the fuel high, heap on the wood, kindle the fire, but empty out the flesh. Pour out the broth, and then set the cauldron empty on the coals to heat, to let its copper glow and melt out its impurity, consuming its rust. But the thick rust will not leave it. Not even the fire can purge it. Woe to the cauldron full of rust, with rust that will not leave it. Empty it anyhow. Pull out the pieces as they come. For the blood of her murders is in her. She poured it out on the bare rock, not on the ground for the dust to hide it, but to rouse my fury, to provoke vengeance upon herself. The rust is your impurity, so foul. Because I would have cleansed you, and you would not be clean, you shall never be cleansed from your impurity, till I glut my fury on you. I, the Eternal, have said it, and I will do it. I will not refrain, I will not pity, I will not relent. I will punish you as you have lived and acted, so says the Lord the Eternal. This word from the Eternal came to me. Son of man, I am taking from you, at a stroke, the treasure of your eyes. But no mourning for her, not a tear. Sigh silently. Raise no lament for the dead. Put on your turban and your sandals. Cover not up your beard, and eat no funeral food. I told this to the people in the morning, and in the evening my wife died. Next day I did as I had been told. The people asked me, "Will you not tell us what this means for us, this conduct of yours?" I answered, "This word from the Eternal came to me. Tell the community of Israel this message from the Lord the Eternal. I am about to desecrate my own sanctuary, your pride and confidence, the treasure of your eyes, your darling care, and the sons and daughters you have left behind are to fall by the sword. You shall do as I have done. You shall not cover up your beards, nor eat funeral food. You shall wear your turbans and your sandals. You shall neither lament nor weep, but pine away in your sins and groan to yourselves. This is how Ezekiel shall be an example to you. As he does, so shall you do when the time comes. it will teach you that I am the Lord the Eternal. And Son of Man, on the day I take from them their confidence, their proud delight, the treasure of their eyes, their heart's desire, together with their sons and daughters, a fugitive will come to you with the news. Then you may open your lips to the fugitive. You may speak aloud. You need not be any longer dumb. You've been listening to the Word of God from the book of Ezekiel. Providing you with wisdom and knowledge. Welcome to Logos, the Word of God, from the book of Ecclesiastes. Who is like a wise man? Who can explain things? Man's wisdom lights up his face. It transfigures even a rough countenance. Obey the king, for you swore him loyalty before God. Rebel not rashly against him. Never thwart him, for he does as he pleases. The king's word is supreme, and none dare ask him what he means. No one knows what a king may do, and none can tell when he will do it. He who obeys the royal command will never come to harm. Still, the wise heart knows there is a time of judgment coming, even though today men may be crushed under the king in misery. For all, there is an hour of judgment. No man can hold the winds in check or control the day of death. In war, there is no furlough, and wrong is no shield for wrongdoers. All this I saw as thoughtfully I pondered what goes on in this world whenever men have power over their fellows, power to injure them. Then I saw bad men being borne to burial, carried to their rest, while the pious had to leave the sanctuary and were forgotten in the city, which is also vanity. Because sentence on a crime is not executed at once, the mind of man is prone to evil practices. But although a sinner may sin repeatedly and thrive, I know it is the reverent who are safe, as they revere God. While the bad man fares ill, he cannot thrive, for lives that lack all reverence for God pass like a shadow. Here again is a vanity that goes on in the world. Good men fare as though they were wicked, and wicked men fare as though they were good. This, I repeat, is vanity. So I praise pleasure. The best thing under the sun for man is to eat and drink and enjoy himself, and to keep this up as he goes toiling through the life God gives him in this world. When I gave my mind to the study of wisdom, to the study of all the busy life of the world, I found that man is unable to grasp the truth of all that God is doing in this world. He may labor in his efforts to attain it, in a sleepless quest for it by day and night, but he will never find it out. A wise man may think he is coming on the secret, but even he will never find it out. For this I realize, this I clearly see, that the just and the wise and all their doings are within the power of God. Will he love them? Will he hate them? None can tell. Anything may happen to them. And for all men alike there is one fate, for just and unjust, good and bad, pure and impure, for him who sacrifices and for him who never sacrifices. As with the good man, so with the sinner. The profane man fares like the man whose oath is sacred. There is no evil like this in all the world, that all men have one fate. It makes men seethe with evil aims and mad desires during their life, and then they join the dead. Not one is left. Anyone still alive has something to live for. Even a live dog is better than a dead lion. The living know this at least, that they must die. But the dead know nothing. They have nothing for their labor. Their very memory is forgotten. Their love has vanished with their hate and jealousy, and they have no share now in anything that goes on in the world. Come, eat your food with joy, and drink your wine with a glad heart, for to do this has God's approval. Wear white robes always, and spare not oil for your head. Enjoy life with the woman whom you love, through all the fleeting life which God has given you in this world. For this is what you were meant to get out of your life of toil under the sun. Throw yourself into any pursuit that may appeal to you, for there is no pursuit, no plan, no knowledge or intelligence within the grave where you are going. You've been listening to the Word of God from the book of Ecclesiastes. You can hear this message and more online at logosradio.info. Listen now to the Word of God from the books of Zephaniah and Jeremiah. Woe betide that tyrannous city, so defiant, so defiled. Deaf to my voice, she will take no correction. She has no faith in the Eternal. She has never gone to her God. Her officials within her are lions that growl. Her judges are wolves on the evening prowl. They leave not a bone till morning. Her prophets are reckless, faithless creatures. Her priests have profaned what is sacred, have wrested the law. But in her the Eternal remains upright. He never will do wrong. Morning by morning does his justice dawn, and his light never fails, though the wicked are shameless. I have wiped out nations, ruining their ramparts. I have emptied their streets till none walks there. Their towns are laid waste, not a soul to inhabit them. Surely now, I thought, she will fear me, she will take correction, she will never lose sight of my orders. But all the more they gave themselves to sheer depravity. Wait for me, then, says the Eternal, wait till the day of my challenge, for I mean to muster the nations and assemble all the realms, to vent my wrath upon them, the full heat of my anger. For the fire of my fury shall consume the whole earth. Then will I grant the peoples a clean speech, that all may call upon the Eternal's name, and worship him with one consent. From beyond the streams of the Nile my worshippers shall come, bringing me offerings, even from Patras. But on that day you need have no despair for all your misdeeds of rebellion. For I will clear out from your midst the arrogant and haughty men, no more vaunting on my sacred hill. And I will leave within you a lowly little people, and those who are left of Israel shall rely on the Eternal then, and commit no evil, telling no lies, uttering no fraud. They can pasture and lie down, no one to molest them. Sing, O maiden Sion, shout, O Israel, rejoice, exult with all your heart, maiden Jerusalem. The Eternal has routed your foes, he has driven off your enemies. Israel's king is in your midst, you shall have no more trouble. On that day shall Jerusalem be told, fear not, droop not your hands, O Sion. The Eternal your God is in your midst, a warrior to the rescue. He thrills with joy over you, renews his love, exults with a festal song. I will take off your disgrace, I will remove your reproach, I will deal with all of your oppressors, and gather your outcast, rescue the lame, lifting them out of their shame,
0: to worldwide praise and fame. When I gather you home, when I do good to you, for I will grant you praise and fame among all the nations of the world. When I turn your fortunes under your own eyes, the eternal promises. A word from the Eternal. A wise man must not glory in

providing you with oil for your lamp. You're listening to Logos, the Word of God, from the books of Isaiah and Luke. Lo, the Eternal soon shall lay the earth bare and wild, rendering it shapeless and scattering its inhabitants. The priest shall fare no better than the plain man, the master fare like the slave, mistress like maid, seller like buyer, borrower like lender, and creditor like debtor. The earth shall be laid all bare, the world shall be stripped empty. Such is the sentence of the Eternal. The earth is drooping, withering, the world is waning, withering, and the sky wanes with the earth, for the earth has been polluted by the dwellers on its face, loose to laws and scorning statutes, breaking the eternal compact. Therefore a curse is crushing the earth, alighting on its guilty folk. Mortals are dying off till few are left. The vine juice fails, the vines are dry, the land cries out for wine, and merrymakers sigh. No lilting now of tambourines, no lilting now of lutes, no sounds of revelry, no singing as the wine is drunk, for any liquor has a bitter taste. Towns fall to pieces, each man bolts his door. Gladness has gone from the earth, and pleasure is no more. The cities are left desolate, their gates are battered down, and few are left on earth, as few as berries, once the olive boughs are shaken, as grapes, once the vintage has been taken. Some at this raise shouts of joy, acclaiming overseas the Eternal's might, bidding the east own the Eternal's might, and western shores acknowledge Israel's God. From earth's far bounds the chorus sounds, now glory dawns for upright men. But ah, I am in misery, alas, in utter misery, for the plunderers plunder on, they are plundering still. Panic and pitfall and snares await you, O dwellers upon earth. He who scurries from the panic steps into a pit. He creeps out and is caught within a snare. For the sluices in high heaven are opened, and earth shakes to its foundations. Earth breaks to pieces. Earth is split in pieces. Earth shakes to pieces. Earth reels like a drunken man. Earth rocks like a hammock under the weight of its wrongdoing. Earth falls down to rise no more. And then shall the Eternal punish the hosts of high heaven above and kings on earth below, bundling them into a dungeon, pinning them inside a prison till their day of doom arrives. The moon shall move under a veil, the sun shall pale, when the Eternal is enthroned in Sion, revealed in radiant splendor to his sheiks. Some were speaking of the temple with its adornment of splendid stones and votive gifts. But Jesus said, as for what you see, there are days coming when not a stone will be left upon another without being torn down. So they asked him, Teacher, when will this happen? What will be the sign for this to take place? He said, take care that you are not misled, for many will come in my name, saying, I am he, and the time is near. Never go after them. And when you hear of wars and disturbances, do not be scared. These have to come first, but the end is not at once. Then he said to them, nation will rise against nation, and realm against realm. There will be great earthquakes with famine and pestilence here and there. There will be awful portents and great signs from heaven. But before all that, men will lay hands on you and persecute you, handing you over to synagogues and prisons. You will be dragged before kings and governors for the sake of my

0: name. That will turn out to be an opportunity for you to bear witness. So resolve yourselves that you will not rehearse your defense beforehand, for I will give you words of wisdom that not one of your opponents will be able to meet or refute. You will be betrayed by your very parents and brothers and kinsmen and friends, and some of you will be put to death. You will be hated by all on account of my name, but not a hair on your head will perish. Hold out steadfast, and you win your souls. But when you see Jerusalem surrounded by armies, be sure that her desolation is not far away. Then let those in Judea fly to the hills. Let those who are in the city escape, and let not those who are in the country come into the city. For these are the days of divine vengeance, in fulfillment of all that is written in Scripture. Woe to women with child and women who give suck in those days, for sore anguish will come upon the land and wrath upon this people. They will fall by the edge of the sword, they will be carried prisoners to all nations, and Jerusalem will be under the heel of the Gentiles till the period of the Gentiles expires. And there will be signs in the sun and the moon and the stars, while on earth the nations will be in dismay, bewildered at the roar of sea and waves, men swooning with panic and foreboding of what is to befall the universe. For the orbs of heaven will be shaken. And then shall be seen the Son of Man coming in a cloud with power and glory. But when these things begin to happen, look up and raise your heads, for your deliverance is not far off. You've been listening to the Word of God from the books of Isaiah and Luke. Promoting Circumcision of the Heart. Welcome to Logos, the Word of God, from the book of Jeremiah. This message came to Jeremiah from the Eternal. Go down to the potter's house, and there I will let you hear what I have to say. So I went down to the potter's house. He was at work with his wheel, and whenever any vessel he was making got spoiled in his hands, he remolded it to please himself till he was satisfied. Then the Eternal's word came to me, O house of Israel, can I not do to you as this potter does? Why, as the clay in the potter's hands, so you are in my hands. At one time I may speak of tearing up a nation or kingdom, breaking it down and destroying it. But if that nation turns from its evil, I will change my mind about the evil that I thought about inflicting upon it. Again, I may speak of building up a nation or kingdom, of planting it, but if that nation does evil in my sight by refusing to listen to my voice, then I will change my mind about the benefits which I meant to bestow upon it. So give the men of Judah and the citizens of Jerusalem this message from the Eternal. I am shaping a calamity for you, and devising a plan against you. Ah, turn every one of you from your evil courses. Amend your life and work. They will say, it is no use to talk. We mean to live as we choose, and follow every man of us our own evil, stubborn minds. This is what the Eternal says. Inquire among the nations, if ever the like of this was ever heard, the awful, the appalling thing that maiden Israel has done. Does hoarfrost ever leave Mount Sarion, or snow from Lebanon? Do cold streams from the hills ever run dry? And yet my people have forgotten me and sacrificed to no gods. They stumble as they pass along the old path, and then they take to bypaths of their own, badly made, till their country goes to ruin, a scorn and a horror for all time, at which the passer-by is shocked and openly derides. Like a sirocco I will scatter them, in flight before their foe. My back and not my face I turn to them, upon their day of woe. Come on, they said, let us contrive a plot against Jeremiah. We shall not fail to get advice about it from the priests, or counsel from the sages, or some inspiration from the prophets. Come on, let us undermine him with some slander. Let us note any word he utters. Note them, O Eternal, listen to my foes. Is good to be repaid by evil? They have dug a pit to take my life. Men for whom once, remember, I made intercession, pleading in thy presence to avert thy wrath from them. Leave their children to fall by famine. Throw them to the sword. May their wives be childless and widows. Their men die by pestilence. Their young men be slain in war. Let shrieks rise from their homes, when suddenly thou bringest upon them the raiders. For they have dug a pit to capture me, and hidden traps to catch my feet. But, O Eternal, well thou knowest all their murderous moves against me. Never pardon their iniquity, never blot out their sin. Trip them till they crash before thee. Deal with them in thy day of anger. The Eternal said to me, Go and get a potter's jar of clay. Get some of the leading laymen and some of the priests, and go to the valley belonging to Ben-Hinnom, close to the entry of the potsherd gate, and there announce the message I give you, saying, Listen to the word of the Eternal, O kings of Judah and citizens of Jerusalem. This is what the Lord of hosts, the God of Israel, says. I am bringing disaster on this city that will make the ears of every hearer ring. Because the people have forsaken me and desecrated this valley by sacrificing here to foreign gods, which neither they nor their fathers ever knew, kings of Judah have drenched this valley with innocent blood, erecting shrines to Baal for burning alive their children as they sacrifice to Baal. A thing I never ordered, never mentioned, a thing that never entered my mind. So the day will come, the Eternal declares, when its name shall no longer be Topheth or the valley belonging to Ben-Hinnom, but the Valley of Slaughter. I will empty out here this jar full of plans made by Judah and Jerusalem. I will make them fall by the sword before their enemies and die by the hand of murderous pursuers, leaving their corpses as food for the wild birds and wild beasts. I will make this city a desolation and a scorn, so that any passerby shall whistle in surprise and horror at my crushing blows. I will make the citizens eat the flesh of their own sons and daughters, and every man shall eat the flesh of his fellow, in the siege and the straits by which their enemies and murderous pursuers hem them in. Then you must break the jar in the presence of the men who have accompanied you, giving them this message from the Lord of hosts. I will break this people and this city, just as one breaks a potter's jar, so that it cannot be repaired. That is how I will treat this city and its citizens, says the Eternal. I will desecrate this city like Topheth, and make the house of Jerusalem and the kings of Judah as unclean as Topheth. All the houses on whose roofs sacrifice was offered to the starry host, and libations poured out in honor of foreign gods. You've been listening to the Word of God from the book of Jeremiah. To strengthen, encourage, and inform. You're listening to Logos, the Word of God. Today's proclamation comes from the Word of God in the book of Hebrews. Now we are this house of God, if we will only hold on, confident and proud of our hope. Therefore, as the Holy Spirit says, today, when you hear His voice, harden not your hearts as at the provocation. On the day of temptation in the desert, where your fathers put me to the proof, and for 40 years felt what I could do. Therefore I grew exasperated with that generation. I said, they are always astray in their heart, they would not learn my ways, so I swore in my anger, they shall never enter my rest. Brothers, take care lest there be a wicked, unbelieving heart in any of you, moving you to be apostates from the living God. Rather admonish one another daily, so long as this word today is uttered, that none of you may be deceived by sin and hardened. For we only participate in Christ, provided that we hold firm to the very end, with the confidence with which we started, this word ever sounding in our ears. Today, when you hear His voice, harden not your hearts, as at the provocation. Who heard and yet provoked him? Was it not all those who left Egypt under the leadership of Moses? And with whom was he exasperated for 40 years? Was it not those who sinned, whose corpses fell in the desert? And to whom did he swear that they would never enter his rest? To whom but those who disobeyed? Thus we see it was owing to unbelief that they could not enter. Well then, as the promise of entrance into his rest is still left to us, let us be afraid of anyone being adjudged to have missed it. For we have had the good news as well as they. Only the message they heard was of no use to them, because it did not meet with faith in the hearers. For we do enter the rest by our faith, according to his word. As I swore in my anger, they shall never enter my rest, although his works were all over by the foundation of the world. For he says somewhere around the seventh day, and God rested from all his works on the seventh day. And again in this passage, they shall never enter my rest. Since then it is reserved for some to enter it, and since those who formerly got the good news failed to enter, owing to their disobedience, he again fixes a day. Today, as he says in David, after so long an interval, and has already been quoted, today when you hear his voice, harden not your hearts. Thus if Joshua had given them rest, God would not speak later about another day. There is a Sabbath rest, then, reserved still for the people of God. For once a man enters his rest, he rests from work just as God did. Let us be eager, then, to enter that rest, lest anyone fall into the same sort of disobedience. For the Logos of God is a living thing, active and more cutting than any sword with a double edge, penetrating to the very division of soul and spirit, joints and marrow, scrutinizing the very thoughts and conceptions of the heart. And no created thing is hidden from him. All things lie open and exposed before the eyes of him with whom we have to reckon. As we have a great high priest, then, who is passed through the heavens, Jesus the Son of God, let us hold fast to our confession, for ours is no high priest who cannot have sympathy with our weaknesses, but one who has been tempted in every respect like ourselves, yet without sinning. So let us approach the throne of grace with confidence, that we may receive mercy and find grace to help us in the hour of need. You've been listening to the Word of God from the book of Hebrews.
1: Today's proclamation comes from the Word of God in the second book of Kings. After Ahab's death, Moab rebelled against Israel. Ahaziah, who had fallen through the lattice in his upper chamber in Samaria, was lying ill, so he sent messengers with orders to find out from Beelzebub, the god of Ekron, whether he would recover from his illness. The angel of the Eternal told Elijah the Tishbite to go and meet the messengers of the king of Samaria and ask them, "Is it because there is no god in Israel that you are going to consult Beelzebub, the god of Ekron?" Elijah was to give them this answer from the Eternal for the king: "You shall never leave the bed to which you have taken. You must die." Elijah then left them. And when the messengers returned to the king, he asked why they had come back. They told him that a man had come up to meet them and said, "Go back to the king who sent you and tell him this from the Eternal. Is it because there is no god in Israel that you send to consult Beelzebub, the god of Ekron? For this you shall never leave the bed to which you have taken. You must die." The king asked, "This man who came to meet you and spoke to you, what was he like?" They said, "He wore a mantle of hair with a waistcloth of leather around his middle." "It is Elijah the Tishbite," said the king, and he dispatched a captain with his 50 men to seize him. Elijah was sitting on top of a hill, so the captain went up and said to him, "O man of God, the king orders you to come down." "If I am a man of God," answered Elijah, "let fire fall from heaven and destroy you and your 50 men." Down fell fire from heaven, destroying him and his 50 men. Once more the king dispatched another captain with his 50 men. He went up and said, "O man of God, this is the king's order. Come down at once." "If I am a man of God," Elijah said to them, "let fire fall from heaven and destroy you and your 50 men." Down fell God's fire from heaven, destroying him and his 50 men. Again the king sent a third captain with his 50 men. The third captain went up and fell on his knees before Elijah, beseeching him, "O man of God, pray spare my life and the life of these 50 men, your servants." Fire fell from heaven, destroying the two former captains and their companies. "Now spare my life." So the angel of the Eternal said to Elijah, "Go down along with him. Have no fear of him." He rose and went down along with him to the king, telling the king this message from the Eternal: "Since you sent messengers to consult Beelzebub, the god of Ekron, you shall never leave the bed to which you have taken. You must die." And die he did, exactly as the Eternal had predicted by Elijah. You've been listening to the Word of God from the book of 2 Kings. Listen now to the Word of God from the book of Psalms. Oh, the bliss of him whose guilt is pardoned and sin forgiven! Oh, the bliss of him whom the Eternal has absolved, whose spirit has made full of confession! So long as I refused to own my own guilt, I moaned unceasingly, life ebbed away, for thy hand crushed me night and day. My body dried up as in summer heat. Then did I own my sin to thee, uncovering my iniquity. And as I vowed I would confess, thou didst remit my sinful guilt. So let each loyal heart in trouble pray to thee. The floods may roar, but they will never reach him, for thou wilt be his shelter, safeguarding him in peril, surrounding him with aid. I will instruct and teach you what is the road to take. I will give you counsel, O humble soul. Be not like mules and colts that do not understand the bridle, unbroken creatures that require a halter's curb, or they will not come near you.
0: Many a pang falls on the ungodly, but he who trusts the Eternal shall enjoy his favor. Exult, then, in the Eternal, joyfully, ye just, and shout for joy, all ye who are upright in heart. I will bless the Eternal at all times. His praise shall continually be on my lips. My soul boasts openly of the Eternal, and as the humble hear it, they are glad. Magnify the Eternal with me. Let us exalt him together. I besought the Eternal, and he answered me. He rescued me from all my terrors. Look to him, and you shall beam with joy. You shall never be abashed. Here is a poor man whose cry the Eternal heard, and helped out of all of his troubles. The angels of the Eternal camp around his worshippers and rescue them. Try the Eternal, and you will find him kind. Happy the man who takes shelter with him. Revere the Eternal, ye saints of his. The reverent shall never want for anything. Apostates may be famishing and starving, but those who turn to the Eternal lack no good. Come, listen to me, my sons, and I will teach you true religion. 'Tis your desire to live long and be happy. Then keep your tongue from evil, keep your lips from deceit. Shun evil and do good. Seek to be friendly. Aim at that. For the Eternal sets his face against evildoers, to root their very name out of the earth. But the Eternal turns his eyes toward good men. His ears are open to their cry. When they cry, the Eternal listens. He rescues them from all their troubles. The Eternal is near the brokenhearted, and for crushed spirits he has help. The good man may have many a mishap, but from them all the Eternal rescues him. He guards every bone of him, not one is broken. Misfortune is the death of wicked men, and haters of good men are doomed. But the Eternal saves his servant's life. None who take shelter with him shall be punished. Rejoice, ye just, in the Eternal, for songs of praise befit the upright soul. Praise the Eternal on lyre. Sing to him on a 10-stringed lute. Sing him a new song. Strike the strings bravely at the festival. For just are all the Eternal's orders, and all he does is loyally done. He has a love for honesty and justice. The earth is full of his kindness. The heavens were made at the Eternal's order, and all their host is his mere word. He holds the seas as in a waterskin, and stores up the abysses of the deep. Let all the earth fear the Eternal. Let every dweller stand in awe of him. For he it was who spoke, and earth existed. 'Twas at his bidding it appeared. The Eternal wrecks the purposes of pagans. He brings to nothing what the nations plan. But the Eternal's purpose stands forever, and what he plans will last from age to age. Happy the nation whose God is the Eternal, the people he has chosen for his own. You've been listening to the Word of God from the Book of Psalms.

Listen now to the Word of God from the Book of Revelation. Then I saw, lying on the right hand of him who was seated on the throne, a scroll with writing on the back as well as on the inside, sealed with 7 seals. And I saw a strong angel proclaiming with a loud voice, "Who is fit to open the scroll, to break the seals of it?" But no one was fit, either in heaven or on earth, or under the earth, to open the scroll or look into it. So I began to weep bitterly, because no one had been found fit to open the scroll or look into it. But one of the presbyters told me, "Weep not. Lo, the Lion of Judah's tribe, the Scion of David, he has won the power of opening the scroll and its 7 seals. Then I noticed a lamb standing in the midst of the throne, and the 4 living creatures and the presbyters. It seemed to have been slain, but it had 7 horns and 7 eyes. They are the 7 spirits of God sent out into all the earth. And it went and took the scroll out of the right hand of him who was seated on the throne. And when it took the scroll, the 4 living creatures and the 24 presbyters fell down before the Lamb, each with his harp, and with golden bowls full of incense, that is, full of the prayers of the saints, singing a new song. Thou deservest to take the scroll and open its seals, for thou wast slain, and by shedding thy blood hast ransomed for God men from every tribe and tongue and people and nation. Thou hast made them kings and priests for our God, and they shall reign on the earth." Then I looked, and I heard the voice of many angels around the throne, and of the living creatures and of the presbyters, numbering myriads of myriads and thousands of thousands, crying aloud, "The slain Lamb deserves to receive power, wealth, and wisdom, and might, and honor, and glory, and blessing." And I heard every creature in heaven and on earth and under the earth crying, "Blessing and honor and glory and dominion forever and ever to him who is seated on the throne and to the Lamb." "Amen," said the 4 living creatures, and the presbyters fell down and worshipped. Now when the Lamb opened one of the 7 seals, I looked, and I heard one of the 4 living creatures calling like thunder, "Come." So I looked, and there was a white horse, its rider holding a bow. He was given a crown, and away he rode, conquering and to conquer. And when he opened the 2nd seal, I heard the 2nd living creature calling, "Come." And away went another red horse. Its rider was allowed to take peace from earth and to make men slay each other. He was given a huge sword. And when he opened the 3rd seal, I heard the 3rd living creature calling, "Come." So I looked, and there was a black horse. Its rider held a pair of scales in his hand. And I heard like a voice in the midst of the 4 living creatures saying, "A shilling for a quart of wheat, a shilling for 3 quarts of barley, but harm not oil and wine." And when he opened the 4th seal, I heard the voice of the 4th living creature calling, "Come." So I looked, and there was a livid horse. Its rider was death, and Hades followed after him. They were given power over 1/4 part of the earth, to kill men with the sword, and famine, and plague, and by wild beasts of the earth. And when he opened the 5th seal, I saw underneath the altar the souls of those who had been slain for adhering to God's word and to the testimony which they bore, and they cried aloud, "O sovereign Lord, holy and true, how long wilt thou refrain from charging and avenging our blood upon those who dwell upon the earth?" But they were each given a white robe and told to remain quiet for a little longer, until their number was completed by their fellow servants and their brothers who were to be killed as they themselves had been. And when he opened the 6th seal, I looked, a great earthquake took place. The sun turned black as sackcloth. The full moon turned like blood. The stars of the sky dropped to the earth as a fig tree shaken by a gale sheds her unripe figs.
The sky was swept aside like a scroll being folded up, and every mountain and island was moved out of its place. Then the kings of the earth, the magnates, the generals, the rich, the strong, slaves and freemen, every one of them, hid in caves and among the rocks of the mountains, crying to the mountains and the rocks, "Fall upon us, and hide us from the face of him who was seated on the throne, and from the wrath of the Lamb, for the great day of their wrath has come, and who can stand it?" You've been listening to the Message and Counsel of God from the Book of Revelation. You're listening to Logos, the Word of God, from the book of Genesis. God the Eternal took man and put him in the park of Eden to till it and to guard it. And God the Eternal laid a command upon the man. "You are free to eat from any tree in the park," he said, "but you must not eat from the tree that yields knowledge of good and evil. For on the day that you eat from that tree, you shall die." Then said God the Eternal, "It is not good for man to be alone. I will make a helper to suit him." So from the ground God shaped every wild beast and every bird of the air, bringing them to the man to see what he would call them. Whatever the man called any living creature, that was to be its name. So the man named all the animals and all the birds and every wild beast. But no helper could be found to suit man himself. Then God the Eternal made a deep sleep fall upon the man. While he slept, he took one of his ribs, closing up the flesh in its place. The rib he had taken from the man, God the Eternal shaped into a woman, and brought her to the man. Then said the man, "This at last is bone of my bones, and flesh of my own flesh. This shall be called woman, for from man she was taken. This is why a man leaves his father and mother, and cleaves to his wife, till they become one flesh. Both of them, the man and his wife, were naked, but they felt no shame." Now the serpent was cunning, more cunning than any creature that God the Eternal had made. He said to the woman, "And so God has said you are not to eat fruit from any tree in the park?" The woman said to the serpent, "We can eat fruit from the trees in the park, but as for the tree in the center of the park, God has said you must not eat from it, you must not touch it, lest you die." "No," said the serpent to the woman, "you shall not die. God knows on the day you eat from it, your eyes will be opened, and you will be like gods, knowing good and evil." So, when the woman saw the tree was good to eat, and delightful to see, desirable to look upon, she took some of the fruit and ate it. She also gave some to her husband, and he ate. Then the eyes of both were opened, and they realized that they were naked. So they stitched some fig leaves together and made themselves girdles. In the cool of the day, when they heard the sound of God the Eternal walking in the park, the man and his wife hid from the presence of God the Eternal among the trees in the park. But God the Eternal called to the man and asked him, "Where are you?" "I heard thy sound within the park," he answered, "and I was afraid because I was naked, so I hid myself." He said, "Who told you you were naked? Have you been eating from the tree which I forbade you to eat?" The man said, "The woman thou gavest me as a companion, she gave me some fruit from the tree, and I ate it." Then God the Eternal said to the woman, "What is this you have done?" The woman said, "I ate because the serpent beguiled me." So God the Eternal said to the serpent, "Since you have done this, a curse on you of all creatures, a curse on you of all beasts.
On your belly you shall crawl and eat dust all your days. And I will set a feud between you and the woman, between your brood and hers. They shall strike at your head, and you shall strike at their heel. To the woman he said, I will make childbirth a sore pain for you, and you shall have pangs in bearing. Yet you shall crave your husband, and he shall master you. To the man he said, Since you have listened to what your wife said, eating from the tree which I forbade you to eat, cursed is the ground on your account. You shall suffer all your life as you win food from it. Thorns and thistles shall it bear for you, and you must eat plants of the field. In the sweat of your brow you shall earn your food, till you return to the ground from which you were taken. For dust you are, and you return to dust. You've been listening to the Word of God from the book of Genesis. Who is the world's conqueror but he who believes that Jesus is the Christ? Welcome to Logos, the Word of God, from the first book of Corinthians. Am I not free? Am I not an apostle? Have I not seen Jesus our Lord? Are you not the work I have accomplished in the Lord? To other people I may be no apostle, but to you I am, for you are the seal set upon my apostleship in the Lord. Here is my reply to my inquisitors. Have we no right to eat and drink at the expense of the churches? Have we no right to travel with a Christian wife, like the rest of the apostles, like the brothers of the Lord, like Cephas himself? What? Are we the only ones, myself and Barnabas, who are denied the right of abstaining from work for our living? Does a soldier provide his own supplies? Does a man plant a vineyard without eating its produce? Does a shepherd get no drink from the milk of the flock? Human arguments, you say, but does not Scripture urge the very same? It is written in the law of Moses, you must not muzzle an ox when he is treading the grain. Is God thinking here about cattle? Or is he speaking purely for our sakes? Assuredly for our sakes. This word was written for us because the plowman needs to plow in the hope and the thresher to thresh in the hope of getting a share in the crop. If we sowed you the seeds of spiritual good, is it a great matter if we reap your worldly goods? If others share this right over you, why not we all the more? We did not avail ourselves of it, you say? No, we do not mind any privations if we can only avoid putting any obstacle in the way of the gospel of Christ. Do you not know that as men who perform temple rites get their food from the temple, and as attendants at the altar get their share of the sacrifices, so the Lord's instructions were that those who proclaim the gospel are to get their living by the gospel? Only I have not availed myself of any of these rites, and I am not writing in order to secure any such provision for myself. I would die sooner than let anyone deprive me of this, my source of pride. What I am proud of is not the mere preaching of the gospel. That I am constrained to do. Woe to me if I do not preach the gospel. I get a reward if I do it of my own accord, whereas to do it otherwise is no more than for a steward to discharge his trust. And my reward? This, that I can preach the gospel free of charge, that I can refrain from insisting on all my rights as a preacher of the gospel. Why, free as I am from all, I have made myself the slave of all, to win over as many as I could.
To Jews I have become like a Jew, to win over Jews. To those under the law I have become as one of themselves, though I am not under the law myself, to win over those under the law. To those outside the law I have become like one of themselves, though I am under Christ's law, not outside God's law, to win over those outside the law. To the weak I have become as weak myself, to win over the weak. To all men I have become all things, to save some by all and every means. And I do it for the sake of the gospel, to secure my own share in it. Do you not know that in a race, though all run, only one man gains the prize? Run so as to win the prize. Every athlete practices self-restraint all around, but while they do it to win a fading wreath, we do it for an unfading. Well, I run without swerving. I do not plant my blows upon the empty air. No, I maul and master my body, lest after preaching to other people, I am disqualified myself. For I would have you know this, my brothers, that while our fathers all lived under the cloud, all crossed through the sea, all were baptized into Moses by the cloud and the sea, all ate the same supernatural food, and all drank the same supernatural drink, drinking from the supernatural rock which accompanied them, and that rock was Christ. Still, with most of them, God was displeased. They were laid low in the desert. Now this took place as a warning for us, to keep us from craving for evil as they craved. You must not be idolaters, like some of them. As it is written, the people sat down to eat and drink, and they rose up to make sport. Nor must we commit immorality, as some of them did, and in a single day 23,000 of them fell. Nor must we presume upon the Lord, as some of them did, only to be destroyed by serpents. And you must not murmur, as some of them did, only to be destroyed by the destroying angel. It all happened to them by way of warning to others, and it was written down for the purpose of instructing us, whose lot has been cast in the closing hours of the world. So let anyone who thinks he stands secure take care in case he falls. No temptation has waylaid you that is beyond man's power. Trust God, He will never let you be tempted beyond what you can stand. But when temptation comes, He will provide the way out of it, so that you can bear up under it. Shun idolatry, then, my beloved. I am speaking to sensible people. Weigh my words for yourselves. The cup of blessing which we bless, is that not participating in the blood of Christ? The bread we break, is that not participating in the body of Christ? For many as we are all one bread, one body, since we all partake of the one bread. Look at the rites of Israel. Do not those who eat the sacrifices participate in the altar? Do I imply, you ask, that food offered to an idol has any meaning, or that an idol itself means anything? No, what I imply is that anything pagans offer in sacrifice is sacrifice to demons, not to God. And I do not want you to participate in demons. You cannot drink the cup of the Lord and also the cup of demons. You cannot partake of the table of the Lord and also the table of demons. What? Do we intend to rouse the Lord's jealousy? Are we stronger than He is? All things are lawful? Yes, but not all things are good for us. All things are lawful? Yes, but not all are edifying. Each of us must consult his neighbor's interests, not his own.
Eat any food that has been sold in the market instead of letting scruples of conscience induce you to ask questions about it. The earth and all its contents belong to the Lord. When an unbeliever invites you to dinner and you agree to go, eat whatever is put before you, instead of letting scruples of conscience induce you to ask questions about it. But if someone tells you this was sacrificial meat, then do not eat it. You must consider the man who told you, and also take conscience into account. His conscience, I mean, not your own. For why should one's own freedom be called into question by someone else's conscience? If one partakes of food after saying a blessing over it, why should one be denounced for eating what one has given thanks to God for? So, whether you eat or drink, or whatever you do, let it all be done for the glory of God. Put no stumbling block in the way of Jews or Greeks or the Church of God. Such is my own rule to satisfy all men in all points, aiming not at my own advantage, but at the advantage of the greater number, at their salvation. Copy me as I copy Christ. You've been listening to the Word of God from the First Book of Corinthians. Break up your fallow ground by seeking knowledge of God. You're listening to Logos, the Word of God. Today's proclamation comes from the Word of God in the book of Romans. Thus there is no doom now for those who are in Christ Jesus. The law of the Spirit brings the life which is in Christ Jesus. And that law has set me free from the law of sin and death. For God has done what the law, weakened here by the flesh, could not do, by sending His own Son in the guise of sinful flesh, to deal with sin. He condemned sin in the flesh in order to secure the fulfillment of the law's requirements in our lives, as we live and move not by the flesh but by the Spirit. For those who follow the flesh have their interest in the flesh, and those who follow the Spirit have their interest in the Spirit. The interest of the flesh mean death. The interest of the Spirit mean life and peace. For the interests of the flesh are hostile to God. They do not yield to the law of God. Indeed, they cannot. For those who are in the flesh cannot satisfy God. But you are not in the flesh. You are in the Spirit, since the Spirit of God dwells within you. Anyone who does not possess the Spirit of Christ does not belong to Him. On the other hand, if Christ is within you, though the body is a dead thing owing to Adam's sin, the Spirit is living as the result of righteousness. And if the Spirit of Him who raised Jesus from the dead dwells within you, then He who raised Christ from the dead will also make your mortal bodies live by His indwelling Spirit in your lives. Well then, my brothers, we owe a duty. But it is not a duty to the flesh. It is not to live by the flesh. If you live by the flesh, then you are on the road to death. But if by the Spirit, you put the actions of the body to death, and you will live. For the sons of God are those who are guided by the Spirit of God. You have received no slavish spirit that would make you relapse in fear. You have received the Spirit of sonship. And when we cry, Abba, Father, it is the Spirit testifying along with our own spirit that we are children of God. And if children, heirs as well, heirs of God, heirs along with Christ, for we share His sufferings in order to share His glory.
present suffering, I hold, is a mere nothing compared to the glory that we are to have revealed. Even the creation waits with eager longing for the sons of God to be revealed. For creation was not rendered futile by its own choice, but by the will of Him who thus made it subject, the hope being that creation as well as man would one day be freed from its thraldom to decay, and gain the glorious freedom of God's children. To this day we know the entire creation sighs and throbs with pain, and not only so, but even we ourselves who have the Spirit as a foretaste of the future, even we sigh deeply to ourselves as we wait for the redemption of the body that means our full sonship. We were saved with this hope ahead. Now when an object of hope is seen, there is no further need for hope, for whoever hopes for what he sees already? But if we hope for something that we do not see, then we wait for it patiently. So, too, the Spirit assists us in our weakness, for we do not know how to pray aright. But the Spirit pleads for us with sighs that are beyond words, and He who searches the human heart knows what is in the mind of the Spirit, since the Spirit pleads before God for all the saints. You've been listening to the Word of God from the Book of Romans. You're listening to Logos, the Word of God, from the books of Joel and Amos. For in those days, and at that time, when I restore the fortunes of Judah and Jerusalem, then I will gather all the nations and bring them down into the judgment valley, where I shall assign them their doom for the treatment of my people and of Israel my heritage, because they scattered my people among pagans and divided up my land. They cast lots for my people, bartering a boy to pay for a harlot and selling a girl for wine to drink. What did you mean by it, O Tyre, Sidon, and Philistia? Were you taking my part as you wreaked your vengeance? Avenging me! I will avenge your action swiftly and speedily on your own heads for seizing my silver and gold and for bearing off my costly jewels to your temples. You sold the folk of Judah and Jerusalem as slaves to the Greeks to remove them far from their own country. So now I stir them up from the lands where you sold them. I will avenge your action on your own heads by selling your sons and daughters into the hands of the Judeans, and they shall sell them as slaves to the Sabaeans, a remote nation, so the Eternal decrees. Proclaim this to the nations. Let it be war. Rouse up your warriors. Muster your fighting men. March. Hammer your plowshares into swords, your pruning hooks into lances. Let your weaklings think them warriors. Let your cowards think them heroes. Let the nations rouse themselves and march to the judgment valley, for I will sit in judgment there on all the nations around. In with the sickle, the harvest is ripe. Come, tread the winepress, tread it, it's full. The troughs are overflowing with their wickedness. What a din of hordes! What a din within the valley of the verdict! For the Eternal's day is near, within the valley of the verdict. Dark the sun and moon, the stars have ceased to shine, and the Eternal thunders out of Sion loudly from Jerusalem. Heaven and earth are shaking, but the Eternal is a refuge for His own folk, a stronghold for the sons of Israel. 'Twill teach you that I am the Eternal One, your God.

hand, blood that I avenge at last. But Judah shall forever be inhabited, Jerusalem age to age, and evermore the Eternal dwells in Sion. Sow justice for yourselves, and reap a harvest of God's love. Break up your fallow ground by seeking knowledge of the Eternal. You must seek the Eternal till He comes to rain salvation upon you. Seek to be honest, not evil, and so live, that the Eternal may be with you as you think He is. Hate evil and love honesty. Set justice up again. It may be that the Eternal, the God of hosts, may have pity on those left of the house of Joseph. You've been listening to the Word of God from the books of Joel and Amos. Listen now to the Word of God from the book of Luke. Now when all the people had been baptized, and when Jesus had been baptized and was praying, heaven opened and the Holy Spirit descended in bodily form like a dove upon him. Then a voice came from heaven, "Thou art my Son, the Beloved. Today have I become thy Father." From the Jordan, Jesus came back full of the Holy Spirit, and for 40 days he was led by the Spirit in the desert, while the devil tempted him. During these days he ate nothing, and when they were over he felt hungry. The devil said to him, "If you're God's Son, tell this stone to become a loaf." Jesus replied to him, "It is written, man is not to live by bread alone." Then he lifted Jesus up and showed him all the realms of the universe in a single instant. And the devil said to him, "I will give you all their power and grandeur, for it has been made over to me, and I can give it to anyone who I choose. If you will worship before me, then it shall all be yours." Jesus answered him, "It is written, you must worship the Lord your God and serve him alone." Then he brought him to Jerusalem, and placing him on the pinnacle of the temple, he said to him, "If you're God's Son, throw yourself down, for it is written, he will give his angels charge of you to protect you, and they will bear you on their hands lest you strike your foot against a stone." Jesus said to him, "It has been said, you shall not tempt the Lord your God." And after exhausting every kind of temptation, the devil left him till a fit opportunity arrived. Then Jesus came back in the power of the Spirit to Galilee, and the news of him spread over all the surrounding country. He taught in their synagogues and was glorified by all. Coming to Nazareth, where he had been brought up, on the Sabbath he entered the synagogue as was his custom. He stood up to read the lesson and was handed the book of the prophet Isaiah. On opening the book, he came upon the place where it is written, "The Spirit of the Lord is upon me, for he has consecrated me to preach the gospel to the poor. He has sent me to proclaim release for captives and recovery of sight for the blind, to set free the oppressed, to proclaim the Lord's year of favor." Then, folding up the book, he handed it back to the attendant and sat down. The eyes of all in the synagogue were fixed on him, and he proceeded to tell them that today this scripture is fulfilled in your hearing. All spoke well of him, marveling at the gracious words that came from his lips. They said, "Is this not Joseph's son?" So he said to them, "No doubt you will repeat this proverb, 'Doctor, cure yourself. Do here in your own country all that we have heard that you did in Capernaum.'" He added, "I tell you truly, no prophet is ever welcome in his native place. I tell you for a fact, in Israel

There were many widows in the days of Elijah, when the sky was closed for 3 years and 6 months, when a great famine came over all the land. Yet Elijah was not sent to any of these, but only to a widow woman at Zarephath in Sidon. And in Israel there were many lepers in the time of the prophet Elisha. Yet none of these was cleansed, but only Naaman the Syrian. When they heard this, all in the synagogue were filled with rage. They rose up, and they put him out of the town, and they brought him to the brow of the hill on which their town was built, in order to hurl him down. But he made his way through them and went off. Then he came down to Capernaum, a town of Galilee, and on the Sabbath he taught the people. They were astounded at his teaching, for his word came with authority. Now in the synagogue there was a man possessed by the spirit of an unclean demon, who shrieked aloud, "Ha! Jesus of Nazareth! What business do you have with us? Have you come to destroy us? I know who you are. You're God's Holy One." But Jesus checked him, saying, "Be quiet, come out of him." After throwing him down before them, the demon did come out of him, without doing him any harm. Then amazement came over them all, and they talked it over among themselves, saying, "What does this mean? He orders the unclean spirits with authority and power, and they come out." And the report of him spread over all the country. You've been listening to the Word of God from the book of Luke. You can listen to this message and more online at logosradio.info. Listen now to the Word of God from the books of Jasher and Matthew. And all the days that Enoch lived upon earth were 365 years. And when Enoch had ascended into heaven, all the kings of the earth rose and took Methuselah his son and anointed him, and they caused him to reign over them in the place of his father. And Methuselah acted uprightly in the sight of God, as his father Enoch had taught him. And he likewise, during the whole of his life, taught the sons of men wisdom, knowledge, and the fear of God. And he did not turn from the good way, either to the right or to the left. But in the latter days of Methuselah, the sons of men turned from the Lord. They corrupted the earth. They robbed and plundered each other. They rebelled against God, and they transgressed. And they corrupted their ways and would not hearken to the voice of Methuselah, but rebelled against him. And the Lord was exceedingly wroth against them. And the Lord continued to destroy the seed in those days, so that there was neither sowing nor reaping in the earth. For when they sowed the ground in order that they might obtain food for their support, behold, thorns and thistles were produced, which they did not sow. And still the sons of men did not turn from their evil ways, and their hands were still extended to do evil in the sight of God, and they provoked the Lord with their evil ways. And the Lord was very wroth, and he repented that he ever made man. And he sought to destroy and annihilate them, and he did so. In those days, when Lamech, the son of Methuselah, was 160 years old, Seth, the son of Adam, died. And all the days that Seth lived were 912 years, and he died. And Lamech was 180 years old when he took Ashuma, the daughter of Elisha, the son of Enoch, his uncle, and she conceived. And at that time the sons of men sowed the ground, and a little food was produced. Yet the sons of men did not turn from their evil ways, and they trespassed, and they rebelled against God. And the wife of Lamech conceived and bare a son at that time, at the revolution of the year. And Methuselah called his name Noah, saying,
The earth was in his days at rest and free from corruption. And Lamech, his father, called his name Menachem, saying, This one shall comfort us in our works and miserable toil in the earth, which God has cursed. And the child grew up, and he was weaned, and he went in the ways of his father Methuselah, perfect and upright with God. And all the sons of men departed from the ways of the Lord in those days, as they multiplied on the face of the earth with sons and daughters. And they taught one another their evil practices, and they continued sinning against the Lord. And every man made unto himself a god. And they robbed and they plundered every man his neighbor, as well as his relative, and they corrupted the earth, and the earth was filled with violence. And their judges and rulers went to the daughters of men, and they took their wives by force from their husbands, according to their choice. And the sons of men in those days took from the cattle of the earth, the beasts of the field, and the fowls of the air, and they taught the mixture of animals of one species with the other, in order wherewith to provoke the Lord. And God saw the whole earth, and it was corrupt, for all flesh had corrupted its ways upon earth, all men and all animals. And the Lord said, I will blot out man that I created from the face of the earth, yea, from man to the birds of the air, together with cattle and beasts that are in the field, for I repent that I have made them. Let the fig tree teach you a parable. As soon as its branches turn soft and put out leaves, you know that summer is at hand. So whenever you see all this happen, you may be sure that he is at hand, at the very door. I tell you truly, the present generation will not pass away till all this happens. Heaven and earth will pass away, but my words never. No one knows anything of that day or hour, not even the angels in heaven, but only my Father. As were the days of Noah, so will the arrival of the Son of Man be. For as in the days before the deluge, people ate and drank, married and were married, till the day that Noah entered the ark. And as they knew nothing till the deluge came and swept them all away, so will the arrival of the Son of Man be. You've been listening to the Message and Counsel of God from the books of Jasher and Matthew. Listen now to the Word of God from the Book of Psalms. This oracle has the Eternal for my Lord. Sit throned at my right hand until I make your foes your footstool. Yes, the Eternal shall send you from Sion the scepter of your sway, that you may reign amid your foes, arrayed in sacred vestments. The day you come to power, you are supreme, vital and fresh like dewdrops of the dawn. You are to be a priest for life, so swears the Eternal. His oath will not change. A priest as once Melchizedek was. The Lord is at your side, shattering kings on his day of wrath. The Lord sends pagans to their doom, filling the valleys with their corpses, shattering their chiefs far and wide. He drinks from any streams he has to cross, then charges forward, triumphing. O thou Eternal One, our Lord, what majesty is thine over all the world! High in heaven thou hast set thy splendor, to check thy foes, to crush the rebels. Let me sing of this, thy heavenly strength, like tiny children lisping out thy praise. For as I look up to the heavens thy fingers have made, the moon and stars that thou hast shaped, and I ask, And what is man that thou shouldst think of him? What is mortal man that thou shouldst heed him? Yet thou hast made him little less than divine,
thou hast crowned him with majesty and honor, giving him sway over all thy hands have made, with all things underneath his feet, sheep and oxen, all of them, yes, and the wild beasts, birds of the air and fish of the sea, all that swims on the wet sea paths. O thou eternal one, our Lord, what majesty is thine over all the world! With all my heart I thank thee, O eternal. I will tell over all thy deeds of wonder. I thrill and triumph in thee, singing praise to thee, O thou most high. For my foes are routed, stumbling to their ruin at thy frown. Thou hast upheld my cause, my rights, passing just sentence, seated on thy throne. Thou hast curbed pagans, crushing the ungodly, blotting their very name out for all time. The foe is at an end, no more to be remembered. The towns thou hast torn up lie in lasting ruin, but the Eternal sits enthroned forevermore, enthroned for government. He governs all the world with justice, ruling its folk with equity. So the downtrodden are safe with the Eternal. He is a refuge in desperate hours. Those who know what thou art can trust in thee, for never wilt thou abandon those who seek thee. Sing praise to the Eternal, whose seat is in Sion. Declare to the nations what he does, how he bears you in mind, this avenger of bloodshed, how he never forgets the wail of the weak. The Eternal has seen what I suffer, and pitied me, lifting me from the very gates of death, that in the gates of Sion I may chant his praise, exulting in his aid. The pagans have sunk in the pit they dug, in the net they set their feet are snared. The Eternal has shown what he is by a sentence of doom, as his hands have trapped the ungodly. The ungodly must go back to death, all pagans who are forgetful of God. For one day the needy will be remembered, the hopes of the downtrodden will not always be disappointed. Take action, O Eternal, let not man have the upper hand. Let pagans get their doom from thee. Strike them with terror, O Eternal, let pagans know that they are only men. You've been listening to the Message and Counsel of God from the Book of Psalms. Promoting Circumcision of the Heart. Welcome to Logos, the Word of God, from the Book of Ezekiel. This word from the Eternal also came to me. Son of man, put the loathsomeness of Jerusalem before her, and proclaim this word from the Lord the Eternal to Jerusalem. Your origin and birth are from the land of the Canaanites. Your father was an Amorite, your mother a Hittite. As for your birth, on the day you were born, no one cut your navel string. No one washed you clean with water, no one rubbed salt on you or swaddled you. None looked with pity on you to do any such service to you. You were thrown out into the open field, a loathed object, on the day that you were born. But as I passed, I saw you were weltering in your own blood. I said to you as you lay thus weltering in your blood, live! I brought you up till you throve like a plant, growing tall and strong. You came to womanhood, your breasts were formed, your hair grew long, but you were bare and naked. Then as I passed, I saw you were ripe for love, so I spread my robe over you to cover your nakedness, and pledged myself to you in marriage, making a compact with you, says the Lord the Eternal. Thus did you become my own. I bathed you in water. I washed all the blood off you and anointed you with oil.
I decked you with embroidered robes. I shod you with Egyptian leather. I swathed you in fine linen. I clothed you in silk. I adorned you with finery. Bracelets on your arms, a necklace around your throat, a ring on your nose, earrings in your ears, and a lovely crown upon your head. You were adorned with silver and gold, robed in fine linen and silk and embroidered robes. Your food was fine flour, honey and oil. You blossomed in a great beauty, and the fame of your beauty went over the world. Your beauty was perfect through the splendor of my endowment, says the Lord the Eternal. But, trusting to your beauty, in the fame of it, you played the harlot. You lavished your favors on any passerby. You took your robes to make gay tents of love, where you played the harlot's trade. You took the fine jewels of gold and silver I had given to you, and you made yourself human figures with which you played the harlot. You covered these idols with my embroidered robes. You offered them my oil and incense. The food I gave you, my fine flour and oil and honey that I fed you with, you burned for them as a fragrant smoke, says the Lord the Eternal. The sons and daughters that you bore me, these you took and burned to them in sacrifice. Was your harlotry not enough that you must murder my children and burn them alive for these idols of yours? And amid all your loathsomeness and your harlotry, you never remembered your own early days, when you lay bare and naked, when you were weltering in your blood. And now, to crown your vice, woe betide you, woe betide you, says the Lord the Eternal. You have raised a shrine for yourself, a resort in every street. You have raised your shrines at every street corner, prostituting your beauty, offering your body to any passerby in many an act of harlotry. You have played the harlot with your neighbors, the sensual Egyptians. Over and over again you've done it, to provoke my anger. So I struck at you. I cut down your rations and handed you over to the will of your foes, the Philistine towns, themselves ashamed of your lascivious life. You've played the harlot with the Assyrians, so insatiable was your lust. And even then you were not satisfied. You repeated your harlotry over and again with Chaldea, the traitor's land, but even that left you unsatisfied. What a passion consumes you, says the Lord the Eternal, to act like this, to live like an abandoned harlot, raising your shrine at every street corner, with a resort in every street. True, you were no harlot. You scorned to be paid for your favors. O adulterous wife, taking strangers instead of your husband? No, harlots receive presents, but you gave presents to all your lovers. You bribed them to come from all quarters to your embraces. You were the opposite of other harlots. No man had to solicit you, and no man had to pay you. This made you the opposite of other harlots. You harlot, listen to what the Eternal has to say. The Lord the Eternal declares, for the lavishing of your favors, for the unbearing of your body in your harlot's play with your lovers, for all your detestable idols, and for the murder of your children, whom you gave up to them, I will gather all your lovers with whom you have lain, all you loved and all you did not love. I will gather them all around you and expose you to their gaze, bearing your nakedness to them. I will punish you as women are punished for unfaithfulness and for child murder. I will let my fury and jealousy work on you their bloody doom. I will leave you to your lovers, and they shall pull down your shrines and break down your resorts, stripping you of your clothes, robbing you of your fine jewels, and leaving you bare and naked.
They shall collect a crowd to stone you and cut you to pieces with their swords. They shall let many a woman witness your punishment by burning your houses. So I will put a stop to your harlotry. No more bribes from you. It will appease my fury. I will cease being jealous of you. I will be quiet and angry no more. It is because you never remembered your early days, but roused me to rage with all your doings, that I will make you suffer for your conduct, says the Lord the Eternal. Oh, that you had not been foully unfaithful! Everyone who quotes Proverbs will quote this proverb against you. Like mother, like daughter. You are the daughter of a mother who scorned her husband and her children, and you are the sister of women who scorned their husbands and their children. Your mother was a Hittite, your father was an Amorite. Your elder sister is Samaria with her daughters to the north. Your younger sister is Sodom with her daughters to the south. You did not live as they lived. You did not follow their detestable ways. No, that would have been enough. You lived a life still more depraved than theirs. By my life, says the Lord the Eternal, your sister Sodom and her daughters have not been so bad as you and your daughters. This was your sister Sodom's crime. She and her daughters lived in pride and plenty and in careless ease. She never lent a hand to the weak and the wretched. Haughty they grew, and they committed detestable impieties before my face, so I swept them off when I noticed it. Nor has Samaria committed half your sins. No, you have committed more detestable impieties than they have. Yours served to palliate your sister's crimes, and that is some consolation to them. You must endure the shame of lessening your sister's guilt by your far more abominable life. You make them out to be better than yourself. Take the shame and disgrace of that to yourself. I will restore their fortunes, the fortunes of Sodom and her daughters, and the fortunes of Samaria and her daughters, and your fortunes, along with theirs, to make you feel the shame and disgrace of having been some consolation to them. When Sodom and Samaria, your sisters, and their daughters regain their former state, you and your daughters shall also regain your former state. Yet was not Sodom a byword in your mouth during the days of your pride, before your nakedness was exposed? And now you are like her, the scorn of the daughters of Edom and the malignant daughters of the Philistines around. You bear the penalty of your lasciviousness and your abominable life, says the Lord the Eternal. For this is the Lord the Eternal's decision. I will repay you for your conduct, for scorning the marriage oath, by breaking our compact. Yet I will remember my compact with you in the days of your youth. I will ratify a lasting compact with you. Then you will remember how you have lived, and be ashamed, as you receive your sisters, the elder and the younger, when I give them to you as daughters. It shall not be through your compact with me. No, I will ratify my own compact with you, that you may learn that I am the Eternal, that you may remember and be ashamed and silent under your disgrace when I forgive you for all that you have done. The Lord the Eternal has spoken. You've been listening to the Word of God from the book of Ezekiel. Jesus Christ is the same yesterday, today, and forever. You're listening to Logos, the Word of God.
You're listening to Logos, the Word of God, from the book of Ezekiel. In the sixth year, on the fifth day of the sixth month, as I was sitting in my house with the sheikhs of Judah sitting in front of me, the hand of the Lord the Eternal fell upon me in a trance. As I gazed, there was a form resembling a man, from the waist downward like fire, and from the waist upward glowing like amber. He put out the form of a hand and caught me by a lock of my head. Then the Spirit lifted me between earth and heaven and brought me in visions of God to Jerusalem, to the door of the north gateway in the inner court, where the idol stood which provoked the Eternal to resentment. There stood the splendor of the God of Israel, as I had seen it in the valley. Son of man, he said to me, turn your eyes to the north. So I turned my eyes to the north, and there, north of the gate, opposite the altar, stood this idol which he resented. Son of man, he said, do you see what they are doing? Do you see these horrible impieties that the Israelites are practicing here, forcing me to leave my sanctuary? You shall see worse than that. He took me to the door of the court, and as I looked, I saw a hole in the wall. Son of man, he said, break through the wall. So I broke through, and there was a door. Go inside, he said. Look at the detestable impieties they are practicing here. So I went and I looked. There, pictured all around the wall, were all kinds of vermin and reptiles, loathsome representations, and all the idols of Israel. In front of them stood 70 of the sheikhs of Israel, with Jazaniah the son of Shaphan, every man holding a censer from which rose the scent of incense and clouds. Son of man, he said, do you see what the sheikhs of Israel are doing in the dark, each offering incense to his idol? They think the Eternal cannot see us. The Eternal has left the land. Then he added, you shall see still worse. And he took me to the outer door of the north gateway in the Eternal's temple, where I saw women wailing for Tammuz. Son of man, he said, do you see that? You shall see even worse. And he took me back into the inner court of the Eternal's temple, where, at the very door of the temple of the Eternal, between the porch and the altar, I saw about 25 men with their backs to the temple of the Eternal and their faces turned to the east, worshiping the sun in the east. Do you see that, O son of man? He asked. And is it too slight a thing for Judah to practice these detestable impieties of theirs here? Must they also fill the land with violence and anger me still further? They are filling my nostrils with stench. But I will take action. In my fury, I will have neither mercy nor pity upon them. I will not listen to them, even if they call me at the pitch of their voices. Then I heard him shouting at the pitch of his voice, come here, you executioners of the city, each with his deadly weapon. And 6 men came from the direction of the upper gate that faces north, each holding a battle axe, accompanied by another man in linen dress, with a writer's inkhorn at his side. They passed inside the temple and stood at the bronze altar. Now the splendor of the God of Israel had ascended from the cherubs on which it had rested, and gone to the threshold of the temple. He called to the man in linen with the writer's inkhorn and said to him, go through the city of Jerusalem, and put a mark on the foreheads of the men who bewail and bemoan all the detestable impieties that are being practiced here. And I heard him say to the others, follow him through the city, and strike without mercy or pity. Kill old men, young men, maidens, children, women. Kill them, kill, but never touch anyone with the mark. And begin at my sanctuary. So they began with the sheikhs in front of the temple. Pollute the temple, he cried. Fill the temple courts with corpses. Then out to the city.
So they went off to kill throughout the city. While they were killing, I was left alone, and I fell on my face, crying, Ah, Lord Eternal, wilt thou destroy all that is left of Israel in this outburst of thy fury against Jerusalem? He answered, The iniquity of Israel and Judah is enormous. The land is full of bloodshed. The city is full of rampant injustice, for men think that the Eternal has left the land, that the Eternal will never see them. No, I will have neither mercy nor pity on them. I will make them suffer for their conduct. The man in linen with the inkhorn made his report. I have obeyed thine orders. You've been listening to the Word of God from the book of Ezekiel. You're listening to Logos, the Word of God. Listen to this from the Gospel of Mark. Then he went up the hillside and summoned the men that he wanted, and they went to him. He appointed 12 to be with him, also that he might dispatch them to preach with the power of casting out demons. There was Simon, who was surnamed Peter, James the son of Zebedeus, and John the brother of James. He surnamed them Boanerges, or sons of thunder, Andrew, Philip, Bartholomew, Matthew, Thomas, James the son of Alphaeus, Thaddeus, Simon the Zealot, and Judas Iscariot, who betrayed him. Then they went indoors, but the crowd gathered again, so that it was impossible even to have a meal. And when his family heard this, they set out to get a hold of him, for men were saying, He is out of his mind. But the scribes who came down from Jerusalem said, He has Beelzebul, and it is by the prince of demons that he casts out demons. So he called them and said to them by way of parable, How can Satan cast out Satan? If a realm is divided against itself, that realm cannot stand. If a household is divided against itself, that household cannot stand. And if Satan has risen against himself and is divided, he cannot stand. He comes to an end. No one can enter the strong man's house and plunder his goods unless first of all he binds the strong man. Then he can plunder his house. I tell you truly, the sons of men shall be forgiven all their sins and all their blasphemies they may utter. But whoever blasphemes against the Holy Spirit, he is never forgiven. He is guilty of an eternal sin. This was because they said he has an unclean spirit. Then came his brothers and his mother, and standing outside, they sent to call him. There was a crowd sitting around him, and he was told, Here are your mother and brothers and sisters wanting you outside. He replied, Who are my mother and brothers? And glancing around at those who were sitting around him in a circle, he said, There are my mother and my brothers. Whoever does the will of God, that is my brother and sister and mother. Once more he proceeded to teach by the seaside. A crowd gathered around him, greater than ever, so he entered a boat on the sea and sat down, while all the crowd stayed on the shore. He gave them many lessons in parables, and said to them in the course of his teaching, Listen, a sower went out to sow, and as he sowed, it chanced that some of the seed fell on the road, and the birds came and ate it up. Some other seed fell on stony soil, where it had not much earth, and it shot up at once, because it had no depth of earth. But when the sun rose, it was scorched and withered away, because it had no root. Some other seed fell among thorns, and the thorns sprang up and choked it, so it bore no crops. Some other seed fell on good soil, to bear a crop that sprang up and grew, yielding at a rate of 30, 60, and 100-fold. He added, Anyone who has ears to hear, let him listen to this. When he was by himself,
his adherents and the 12 asked him about the parable, and he said to them, "The open secret of the realm of God is granted to you, but these outsiders get everything by way of parables, so that for all their seeing they may not perceive, and for all their hearing they may not understand, lest they turn and be forgiven." And he said to them, "You do not understand this parable? Then how are you to understand the other parables? The sower sows the word. As for those on the road, when the seed is sown there, as soon as they hear it, Satan at once comes and carries off the word sown within them. Similarly, those who are sown on stony soil are the people who, on hearing the word, accept it with enthusiasm, but they have no root in themselves. They do not last. The next thing is, when the word brings trouble or persecution, they are at once repelled. Another set are those who are sown among thorns. They listen to the word, but the worries of the world and the delights of being rich and all the other passions come in to choke the word, so it proves unfruitful. As for those who were sown on good soil, these are people who listen to the word and take it in, bearing fruit at the rate of 30, 60, and 100-fold. He also said to them, "Is a lamp brought to be placed under a bowl or a bed? Is it not to be placed upon the stand? Nothing is hidden except to be disclosed, nothing concealed except to be revealed. Anyone who has an ear, let him listen to this." Also he said to them, "Take care what you hear. The measure you deal out to others will be dealt out to yourselves, and you will receive extra. For he who has, to him shall more be given, while as for him who has not, from him shall be taken even what he has." He said, "It is with the realm of God as when a man has sown seed on earth. He sleeps at night and rises by day, and the seed sprouts and shoots up. He knows not how. For the earth bears crops by itself, the blade first, the ear of corn next, and then the grain full in the ear. But whenever the crop is ready, he has the sickle put in at once, as harvest has come." He said also, "To what can we compare the realm of God? How are we to put it in a parable? It is like a grain of mustard seed, less than any seed on earth when it is sown on the earth, but once sown, it springs up to be larger than any plant, throwing out such big branches that wild birds can roost under its shadow." In many a parable like this, he spoke the word to them, so far as they could listen to it. He never spoke to them except by way of parable, but in private he explained everything to his own disciples. That same day, when evening came, he said to them, "Let us cross to the other side." So, leaving the crowd, they took him, just as he was, in the boat, accompanied by some other boats. But a heavy squall of wind came on, and the waves splashed into the boat, so that the boat filled. He was sleeping on the cushion in the stern, so they woke him up, saying, "Teacher, are we to drown for all you care?" And he woke up, checked the wind, and told the sea, "Peace, be quiet." The wind fell, and there was a great calm. Then he said to them, "Why are you afraid like this? Have you no faith yet?" But they were overawed and said to each other, "Whatever can he be, when the very wind and sea obey him?" You've been listening to the Word of God from the Gospel of Mark. To strengthen, encourage, and inform. You're listening to Logos, the Word of God, from the Book of Psalms. Happy the man who stays by the Most High in shelter, who lives under the shadow of Almighty God,
who calls the Eternal my refuge and my fortress, my God in whom I trust. He saves you from the fowler's snare and from the deadly pit. He protects you with his pinions and hides you underneath his wings. You need not fear the terrors of the night, nor arrows flying in the day. You need not fear plague stalking in the dark, nor sudden death at noon. Hundreds may fall beside you, thousands at your right hand, but the plague will never reach you. Safe, shielded by his faithfulness, you have only to look on and see how evil men are punished. But you have sheltered beside the Eternal and made the Most High God your home. So no scathe can befall you, no plague can approach your tent. For he puts you under his angel's charge to guard you wherever you go, to lift you in their hands, lest you trip over a stone. You can walk over reptiles and cobras, trampling on lions and on dragons. He clings to me, so I deliver him. I set him safe because he cares for me. I will answer his cry and be with him in trouble, delivering him and honoring him. I will satisfy him with long life and let him see my saving care. It is a joy to give thanks to the Eternal, to sing thy praise, O thou Most High, to proclaim thy goodness in the morning and thy faithfulness at night, to the sound of a 10-stringed lute, to the sweet music of the lyre. Thy doings have made me glad, O thou Eternal. I sing for joy at all thou hast done. How great thy deeds are, O Eternal! How deep are thy designs! The dull man does not see, the senseless does not understand, that when bad men thrive like grass and evildoers flourish, 'tis only to be rooted up forever, while thou art supreme ever, O Eternal. Yonder are thy foes, O thou Eternal, yonder are thy foes, destroyed, all evildoers scattered. But thou dost raise me high to honor, thou dost revive my failing strength. I feast mine eyes on my defeated foes, I hear with joy my enemy's doom. But good men flourish like a palm, and grow like cedars on Lebanon. Planted inside the Eternal's precincts, they flourish in the courts of our God, still bearing fruit when they are old, still fresh and green, showing how just the Eternal is, my strength who never errs. The Eternal is reigning, robed in majesty. The Eternal is robed with a girdle of power. Thou hast steadied and settled the world. Thy throne stands firm from of old. Thou art from all eternity. The floods may storm, O thou Eternal, the floods may storm aloud. The floods may storm and thunder, but high above the roaring billows, high above the ocean breakers, the Eternal stands supreme. Thine own authority will never fail. Thy house will never lose its sanctity, O thou Eternal One. You've been listening to the Word of God from the Book of Psalms.

providing you with oil for your lamp. Welcome to Logos, the Word of God, from the book of Ezekiel. This word from the Eternal came to me, Son of man, arraign the bloody city. Let her hear all her detestable impieties, and tell her this from the Lord the Eternal. O city, shedding blood to draw your doom upon you, making idols for yourselves, that you may be befouled. You are guilty of the blood you shed, befouled by the idols you have made. You have brought on your own hour of doom, your day of reckoning. So I leave you to the scorn of the nations and the mockery of all the world. Far and near they shall mock you, you infamous thing, seething with disorder. The leaders of Israel within you have been overbearing, bent on bloodshed. Within you, fathers and mothers are despised. Foreigners are oppressed. Orphans and widows wronged. You scorn what is sacred to me. You desecrate my Sabbath. You harbor men who murder their fellows by false evidence. Within you, flesh is eaten with the blood in it. Within you, men live lasciviously. They take their father's concubines. They lie with menstruous women. One does the act of shame with his neighbor's wife. Another lewdly couples with his daughter-in-law. Another weds his sister, the daughter of his father. Within you, bribes are taken to shed blood. You take interest on loans. You oppress your neighbor by extortion, and you forget me, says the Lord the Eternal. I shake my hand in horror at your extortion and your bloodshed. Will you keep a stout heart? Will you be undaunted when I come to deal with you? I, the Eternal, have said it, and I will do it. I will scatter you among the nations and disperse you over foreign lands, consuming the impurity out of you. You shall be put to shame before all the nations, to teach you that I am the Eternal. This word from the Eternal came to me. Son of man, the community of Israel is all dross to me. Brass, tin, iron, lead for the furnace, mere silver dross. So the Eternal declares, since you are all mere dross, I will collect you in Jerusalem as men collect silver, brass, iron, lead, and tin, to blow the flames upon them and melt them in the furnace. So I will collect you in my anger and my fury, fling you in and melt you. Yes, I will collect you and blow the flames of my wrath upon you, till you are melted in Jerusalem. As silver is melted inside a furnace, so you shall be melted within it, and you shall learn that I, the Eternal, have vented my fury upon you. This word from the Eternal came to me. Son of man, say to her, on the day of my indignant wrath, you are a land bereft of rain and shower, where the local leaders are roaring lions that tear their prey of human lives, seizing on treasures and valuables, and making many a widow, where the priests violate my law and profane what is sacred to me, making no difference between the sacred and the secular, never teaching any distinction between the consecrated and the unconsecrated, paying no heed to my Sabbath, till I am profaned among them, where the authorities are like wolves, tearing their prey, shedding blood and murdering men to win dishonest gain, where the prophets daub for them with whitewash, with vain visions and false oracles, saying, the word of the Eternal, when the Eternal has never spoken, where the natives practice oppression and commit robbery, wronging the weak and wretched, and inflicting injustice upon foreigners. I have looked for a man among them to build up the wall and man the breach,
on behalf of the land, that I should not destroy it. But I could not find a man. So I vent my indignation on them. I burn them up with my wrath. I make them suffer for their conduct, the Lord the Eternal declares. You've been listening to the Word of God from the book of Ezekiel. Today's proclamation comes from the Word of God in the book of Genesis. This is the story of how the universe was formed. When God began to form the universe, the world was void and vacant. Darkness lay over the abyss, but the Spirit of God was hovering over the waters. God said, "Let there be light," and there was light. God saw that the light was good, and He separated the light from the darkness. God called the light day, and the darkness He called night. Evening came and morning came, making one day. Then God said, "Let there be a vault between the waters, to divide them." So God made the vault, dividing the waters under the vault from the waters above the vault. And God called the vault heaven. Evening came, and morning came, making the second day. Then God said, "Let the waters below the heaven be gathered into one place, and let dry land appear." And so it was. God called the dry land earth, and the gathered waters He called sea. God saw that it was good. And God said, "Let the earth put out verdure, plants that bear seed, and trees yielding fruit of every kind, fruit with seed in it." And so it was. The earth brought forth verdure, plants bearing seed of every kind, and trees yielding fruit of every kind, fruit with seed in it. God saw that it was good. Evening came and morning came, making the third day. Then God said, "Let there be lights in the vault of heaven, to separate the day from night, to mark out the sacred seasons, the days and the years. Let them shine in the vault of heaven, to shed light upon the earth." And so it was. For God made two great lights, the greater light to rule the day, the lesser light, together with the stars, to rule the night. God set them in the vault of heaven to shed light upon the earth, to rule the day and the night, and to separate the light from the darkness. And God saw that it was good. Evening came and morning came, making the fourth day. Then God said, "Let the waters teem with shoals of living creatures, and let birds fly over the earth under the open vault of heaven." So God formed the great sea monsters and every kind of living creature that moves, with which the waters teem, and also every kind of winged bird. God saw that it was good, and God blessed them. "Be fruitful," He said, "multiply and fill the waters of the sea. Let the birds multiply on the earth." Evening came and morning came, making the fifth day. Then God said, "Let the earth bring forth every kind of living creature, animals, reptiles, and wild beasts." And so it was. God made every kind of wild beast, every kind of animal,

blessed them. God said to them, "Be fruitful, multiply, fill the earth and subdue it, mastering the fish of the sea, the birds of the air, and every living creature that crawls on the earth." God also said, "See, I give you every plant that bears seed all over the earth, and every tree with seed in its fruit. Be that your food. To every wild beast of the air and every living creature that crawls on the earth, I give all the green growth for food." And so it was. God saw that all that he had made was very good, and very good it was. Evening came, and morning came, making the sixth day. Thus was the universe and all its array finished. On the seventh day, God ceased work. He desisted from working on the seventh day. So God blessed and consecrated the seventh day, because on it he desisted from all his work of creation. You've been listening to the Word of God from the book of Genesis. Welcome to Logos, the Word of God, from the book of Isaiah. Woe to those who issue harsh decrees, penning orders that oppress, robbing the weak of their rights, and defrauding the poor of their dues, till widows fall to them as spoil, and orphans as their prey. What will you do at the great assize, when the storm blows from abroad? To whom will you run then for help, and where will you put your plunder? Yours only to couch low among the captives, or fall among the corpses of the slain. And yet his wrath is not abated, his arm is stretched out still to strike. Woe betide this Assyria! He is my club in anger, the rod I wield in wrath. I speed him against an impious nation, a people with whom I am wroth, bidding him plunder and spoil them, trample them down like mud in the street. But other plans has he, and other aims. His thought is to exterminate the nations far and wide. Are not my very captains as good as kings, says he? Has not Calno fared like Carchemish, Hamath like Arpad, Samaria like Damascus? As I have gripped these empires of idols, idols more than Jerusalem's, can I not treat Jerusalem and its images, even as Samaria and its idols? So when the Eternal has completed what he has to do on Sion Hill and in Jerusalem, he will punish the audacious vaunting of the king of Assyria and the arrogance of his pride for saying, "My strong hand did it all. My clever strategy. I shifted the boundaries of nations. I plundered their treasures. I reduced them to ashes and felled their folk like a bullock. The wealth of nations, I rifled it all, like the nest of a bird. I ransacked the wide world, as a man who gathers eggs, till not a wing fluttered, none dared cheep or chirp." Is the axe to boast over the woodman? Is the saw to decry the sawyer? 'Twould be like a club swinging him who lifted it, a staff brandishing a man. So the Lord of hosts will send a wasting disease on his flourishing frame, and under his glitter a burning heat that glows like a flame, consuming him soul and body, till he pines away like a man diseased. He who is light to Israel shall be a fire. His majesty shall blaze like a flame, devouring thorns and briars, the splendid woods and gardens. And any trees left, there shall be so few that a mere child can count them. This, then, is what the Lord of hosts declares.
O my people who reside

cried in Sion, "Never fear Assyria, though he strikes you with his club, lifting the rod against you as did Egypt long ago. For very soon my fierce anger against you shall be spent, and my wrath shall come to an end. The Lord of hosts will swing the lash over Assyria, as when Midian was crushed at Raven's Rock. He will raise the rod again that he raised over the Reed Sea against Egypt long ago. Then from your shoulders shall Assyria's load be shifted, and from your neck his yoke shall be lifted. On that day you shall sing, 'O Eternal, I adore thee. Though thou wast angry with me, thine anger has abated. Thou art consoling me. Yes, God is my deliverance. I trust him unafraid. The Eternal is my strength. Of him will I sing. He has delivered me indeed.' Joyfully then shall you draw upon the fountains of deliverance, and sing upon that day. Adore the Eternal, celebrate his name. Tell the nations all that he has done. Record his mighty fame. Chant the Eternal's praise, his glorious feats. Let the whole world know of it. Ring it out, dwellers in Sion, aloud, for great is Israel's majesty among you." You've been listening to the Word of God from the book of Isaiah. A command is not a suggestion. And God gave us 10 commands by the lips of his servant Moses. These are the very same commands that Jesus spoke of when he said, "If you love me, you will keep my commands." You're listening to Logos, the Word of God. Providing you with advanced knowledge of what lies ahead, you're listening to Logos, the Word of God, from the book of Revelation. "After that I saw another angel descend from heaven, great in might. His radiance lit up the earth, and with a strong voice he shouted aloud, 'Fallen, fallen is Babylon the Great, a haunt of demons now, the den of all foul spirits, a cage for every foul and loathsome bird. For all nations have drunk the wine of the passion of her vice. The kings of earth have committed vice with her, and by the wealth of her wantonness, earth's traders have grown rich.' And I heard another voice from heaven crying, 'Come out of her, O my people, that you share not her sins, that you partake not of her plagues. For high as heaven her sins are heaped, and God calls her misdeeds to reckoning. Render to her what she rendered to others. Aye, double the doom for all she has done. Mix her draught double in the cup that she mixed for others. As she gloried and played the wanton, so give her like measure of torture and tears. Since in her heart she vaunts, 'A queen I sit, no widow I, tears I shall never know,' so shall her plagues fall in a single day, pestilence, tears, and famine. She shall be burnt with fire, for strong is God the Lord her judge. And the kings of earth who committed vice and wantoned with her shall weep and wail over her as they watch the smoke of her burning. Far off, for fear of her torture, shall they stand crying, 'Woe and alas, thou great city, thou strong city of Babylon, in one brief hour thy doom has come.' And the traders of earth shall weep and wail over her, for now there is none to buy their freights of gold, silver, jewels, pearls, fine linen, purples, silk, scarlet stuff, all sorts of citron wood and ivory wares,
all articles of costly wood, of bronze, of iron, and of marble, with cinnamon, balsam, spices, myrrh, frankincense, wines, olive oil, fine flour and wheat, with cattle, sheep, horses, carriages, slaves, and the souls of men. The traders in these wares who made rich profits from her shall stand far off for fear of her torture, weeping and wailing. Woe and alas for the great city, robed in linen, in purple and scarlet, her ornaments of gold, of jewels, and of pearl, and all this splendor laid waste in a single hour. And all the shipmasters and seafaring folk, sailors and all those whose business lies upon the sea, stood far off as they watched the smoke of her burning, crying, "What city was like the great city?" They threw dust on their heads and cried as they wept and wailed, "Woe and alas for the great city, where all shipmen made rich profit by her treasures! Gone, gone in a single hour! O heavens, rejoice over her! Saints, apostles, prophets, rejoice, for God has avenged you on her now." Then a strong angel lifted a boulder like a huge millstone and flung it into the sea, crying, "So shall the great city Babylon be hurled down, hurtling and never to be seen any more." And the sound of harpists and minstrels, flute players and trumpeters shall never more be heard in thee. And craftsmen of any craft shall never more be found in thee. And the sound of the millstone shall never more be heard in thee. And the light of a lamp shall never more be seen in thee. And the voice of the bridegroom and bride shall never more be heard in thee. Vanished the ripe fruit of thy soul's desire. Perished thy luxury and splendor, never again to be seen. For the magnates of earth were thy traders. All nations were seduced by thy magic spells. And in her was found the blood of prophets and saints, of all who were slain upon earth. After that I heard what was like the shout of a great host in heaven, crying, "Hallelujah! Salvation and glory and power are our God's. True and just are his sentences of doom. He has doomed the great harlot who destroyed the earth with her vice. He has avenged on her the blood of his servants." Again they repeated, "Hallelujah! And the smoke of her goes up forever and ever." Then the 24 presbyters and the 4 living creatures fell down and worshipped God, who is seated on the throne, crying, "So be it! Hallelujah!" And a voice came from the throne, "Extol our God, all ye his servants, ye who reverence him low and high." Then I heard a cry like the shout of a great host, and the sound of many waves, and the roar of heavy thunder, "Hallelujah! Now the Lord our God Almighty reigns. Let us rejoice and triumph. Let us give him the glory. For now comes the marriage of the Lamb. His bride has arrayed herself. Yea, she is allowed to put on fine linen, dazzling white. The white linen is the righteous conduct of the saints." Then I was told, "Write this: Blessed are those who have been called to the marriage banquet of the Lamb." The angel also told me, "These are genuine words of God." Then I fell before his feet to worship him. But he said to me, "No, never that. I am but a servant like yourself and your brothers who hold the testimony of Jesus. Worship God. For the testimony, borne by Jesus, is the breath of all prophecy." You've been listening to What Lies Ahead from the Book of Revelation.
Today's proclamation comes from the Word of God from the second book of Kings. Now when the Eternal was about to take up Elijah by a whirlwind into heaven, Elijah was leaving Gilgal along with Elisha. He said to Elisha, "Pray, remain here, for the Eternal sends me as far as Bethel." But Elisha answered, "As the Eternal lives and as you live, I will not leave you." So down they went to Bethel. The guild of prophets at Bethel came out and asked Elisha, "Do you know that the Eternal is taking away your Lord and Master today?" "Yes," he answered, "only hold your tongues." Elijah said to him, "Pray, remain here, Elisha, for the Eternal sends me to Jericho." "As the Eternal lives and as you live," he said, "I will not leave you." So to Jericho they went. The guild of prophets at Jericho came out and asked Elisha, "Do you know that the Eternal is taking away your Lord and Master today?" "Yes," he answered, "only hold your tongues." Elijah said to him, "Pray, remain here, for the Eternal sends me to the Jordan." "As the Eternal lives and as you live," he answered, "I will not leave you." So the two of them went on. 50 members of the guild went and stood opposite them at a distance as the two of them were standing beside the Jordan. Elijah, rolling up his mantle, struck the water till it parted right and left so that they could cross on dry ground. When they had crossed, Elijah said to Elisha, "Before I am taken from you, ask me for something." Elisha answered, "Let me fall heir to your spirit." "You have asked something hard," said Elijah. "If you see me when I am being taken from you, it shall be yours, but not if you fail to see me." Suddenly, as they walked and talked, a chariot of fire with horses of fire drove between them, and Elijah went up by a whirlwind into heaven. When Elisha saw this, he cried, "My father, my father, worth chariots and horsemen to Israel!" Losing sight of him, Elisha seized his clothes and tore them in two. Then, lifting the mantle which had fallen from Elijah, he went back and stood on the bank of the Jordan. Taking the mantle which had fallen from Elijah, he struck the water, crying, "Where is the Eternal, the God of Elijah?" And when he struck the water, it parted right and left, so that Elisha could cross. When the guild of prophets opposite saw him, they said, "The spirit of Elijah rests on Elisha." They came forward to meet him and bowed before him to the ground. Then they said, "Your servants here have 50 stalwart men. Pray, let them go in search of your master, lest the spirit of the Eternal perhaps has caught him away and dropped him on some hill or in some valley." Elisha refused, but as they pressed him till he was ashamed, he agreed. So they sent the 50 men, who searched for 3 days and failed to find him. When they came back to Elisha, who was still staying at Jericho, he said to them, "Did I not tell you not to go?" The townsmen said to Elisha, "The situation of this town is delightful, as my lord sees, but the water is bad and it causes miscarriages." "Bring me a new flask," said Elisha, "and put in some salt." They did so. Then he went to the source of their water supply, and throwing salt in, he uttered this word from the Eternal, "I hereby heal these waters. Never again shall they cause death or miscarriages." To this day the waters remain healed, exactly as Elisha said. On his way to Bethel, as he was walking up the road, some small boys from the town mocked him, crying, "Walk up, bald head! Walk up, bald head!" When he looked around and saw them, he cursed them in the name of the Eternal. 2 she-bears came out of the wood and mangled 42 of the boys. From Bethel he went on to Mount Carmel, and he made his way back to Samaria. The wife of a member of the prophets' guild once made an appeal to Elisha. "Your servant, my husband, is dead," she cried, "and you know that your servant reverenced the Eternal.
Now a creditor has come to seize my two children and make him his slaves. What can I do for you? Said Elisha. Tell me what you have in the house. She replied, Your humble servant has nothing in the house at all, except for a flask of olive oil. Then borrow vessels here and there, he said, from all your neighbors. Empty vessels, plenty of them. Shut yourself into the house, you and your sons. Pour the oil into all these vessels, and whenever one is full, set it aside. She went away and did so, shutting herself and her sons inside the house. They brought the vessels, while she poured out the oil. When the vessels had been filled, she said to her boy, Bring another. He said to her, There is not one more. Whereupon the oil stopped flowing. When she went and told the man of God, he bade her sell some of the oil to pay her debts, and then live, herself and her sons, off the rest. One day Elisha went over to Shunem, and a rich lady who lived there made him take some food. After this he used to turn in for a meal whenever he was passing. So she said to her husband, This is a holy man of God I see constantly passing. Come, let us build a small guest chamber for him, with a bed and a table and a seat and a lamp, so that whenever he comes to us, he can turn in. One day he came, and he did turn into the chamber and rested there. Call this Shunammite, he said to his servant Gehazi. And when she stood before him at his bidding, he told Gehazi to ask her, What is to be done for you after all this thought and trouble you have taken for us? Shall we say a word to you for the king or the commander-in-chief? No, she answered, I'm quite safe among my own kinsmen. So he asked Gehazi what was to be done for her, and Gehazi replied, She has not a son, and her husband is an old man. Call her back, said Elisha. And as she stood at the door in reply to his summons, he said, This time next year you will be embracing a son. No, no, my lord, she answered. You are a man of God. Do not deceive your humble servant. But the woman did conceive, and next year, when the time came round, she bore a son, as Elisha had told her. When the boy grew up, he went out one day to his father among the reapers. He called to his father, Oh, my head, my head! The father told his servant to carry the boy to his mother, and when he was brought to his mother, he sat on her lap till noon. Then he died. She carried him up and laid him on the bed of the man of God, closed the door, and went away to her husband, saying, Pray, let me have one of the servants and one of the asses, that I may hurry to the man of God and then get back again. Why go to him today? He asked. It is not the new moon festival or the Sabbath. Never mind, she said, and saddling the ass, she told her servant, Drive ahead. Never check the pace for me till I tell you. So on she went to the man of God at Mount Carmel. When the man of God spied her at a distance, he said to his servant Gehazi, Look, there's the Shunammite. Now run to meet her, and ask her if she is well, and if her husband is well, and if the child is well. She answered, Yes, and went on to the man of God upon the hill, grasping his feet. Gehazi went up to push her away, but the man of God said, Let her alone, she has a sore heart, and the Eternal has not told me. He has hidden it from me. Then she cried, Did I ask my Lord for a son? Did I not say, Do not deceive me? So he told Gehazi, Gird up your loins, take my staff in your hand, and be off. If you meet anyone, do not stop to salute him, and if anyone salutes you, do not stop to reply. Lay my staff on the face of the child. The mother said to Elisha, As surely as the Eternal lives and you live, I will not go home without you. So he rose and went with her. Gehazi had gone in front of them and laid the staff on the face of the child, but as there was not a sound or sign of life, he came back to tell Elisha that the child had not awakened. When Elisha entered the house, there was the child lying dead on his bed. He went in and shut the door on the two of them, praying to the Eternal.
He stretched himself over the child, putting his mouth on the child's mouth, his eyes on the child's eyes, and his hands on the child's hands, till as he crouched over the child, its flesh grew warm. Rising up, he walked to and fro and went and stretched himself 7 times over the child, till it opened its eyes. Calling Gehazi, he ordered him to summon the Shunammite. When she came in at his bidding, he said, "Lift your son." She fell at his feet, bowing herself to the ground, and lifting her son, she went away. You've been listening to the Word of God from the book of 2 Kings. Bringing you what is old and what is new from the storehouse of God. You're listening to Logos, the Word of God, from the book of Haggai. In the 2nd year of King Darius, on the 1st day of the 6th month, the Eternal spoke by Haggai, the prophet, to Zerubbabel the son of Shealtiel, governor of Judah, and to the high priest Joshua the son of Jehozadak. A message from the Lord of hosts. This people declare that the time has not yet come to rebuild the house of the Eternal. And is it a time for you to be living in paneled houses of your own, when this house is lying in ruins? Come, says the Lord of hosts, consider how you have fared. You have sown much and harvested little. You eat and you never have enough. You drink, but you never can drink your fill. You clothe yourselves, but you cannot keep warm, and he who earns a wage puts it into a bag with holes. Consider how you have been faring, says the Lord of hosts. Now then, go up to the hill country and fetch timber to rebuild the house, that I may take pleasure in it and see myself honored, says the Eternal. You expected a rich harvest, and it came to little. Even what you brought home I spoiled. And why? Because the Lord of hosts declares, my house still lies in ruins, while each of you takes pleasure in his own house. Hence the sky withholds its dew, and the earth withholds its produce. I have called for drought upon the land and the hills, upon the grain and wine and oil, upon all that the ground yields, upon man and beast and all their labors. Then Zerubbabel, the son of Shealtiel, and the high priest Joshua, the son of Jehozadak, and all the rest of the people, listened to the voice of the Eternal their God, and to the words of the prophet Haggai, as the Eternal had sent him to them. The people did reverence to the Eternal, while Haggai, the messenger of the Eternal, as commissioned by the Eternal, assured the people that the Eternal was with them. And the Eternal roused the spirit of the governor of Judah, Zerubbabel, the son of Shealtiel, and the spirit of the high priest Joshua, the son of Jehozadak, and the spirit of all the rest of the people, so that they went to work upon the house of the Lord of hosts, their God, on the 24th day of the 6th month. In the 2nd year of King Darius, on the 21st day of the 7th month, the Eternal sent these orders by the prophet Haggai to Zerubbabel the son of Shealtiel, governor of Judah, and to the high priest Joshua the son of Jehozadak, and to the rest of the people. Who is left among you who saw this house in its former splendor? And what do you think of it now? You think nothing of it? Yet courage, O Zerubbabel, says the Eternal. Courage, Joshua, son of Jehozadak, high priest. Courage, all you natives, says the Eternal. Courage, do your work, for I am with you, says the Lord of hosts. The very promise I made to you when you left Egypt, my spirit still remains among you. Have no fear. For this is what the Lord of hosts declares. Very soon I will be shaking the sky, the earth,
the sea, and the dry land, and shaking all the nations, till the treasures of all the nations are brought hither, and my house here filled with splendor, says the Lord of hosts. Mine is the silver, mine the gold, the Lord of hosts declares. The latter splendor of this house shall outshine the former, says the Lord of hosts, and I will make this place prosper, says the Lord of hosts. In the second year of King Darius, on the 24th day of the ninth month, the Eternal sent this message from the Lord of hosts by the prophet Haggai. Ask the priests to decide this point. If a man is carrying consecrated flesh in the skirt of his robe, and if his skirt touches bread or pottage or wine or oil or any food, will that become consecrated? The priests answered, no. Then Haggai asked, if a man who is unclean by contact with a corpse touches any of these things, will it become unclean? The priests answered, yes. Then said Haggai, so with this people, so with this nation in my sight, says the Lord the Eternal, so with all their life. What they offer yonder is unclean. But look ahead from this day onwards. How did you fare in the past, before one stone was laid upon another in the temple of the Lord? When a man went to a heap of 8 bushels of grain, there would only be 4. If he went to draw off 50 barrels from the wine trough, there would be no more than 20. I was punishing you with blight and mildew and hail in all your labors, though you would not turn to me, says the Eternal. But look ahead from this day onwards, from the 24th day of the ninth month. Start from the day when the foundation of the temple was laid. Will your seed be lying idle in the barns? Will the vine, the fig tree, the pomegranate, the olive still fail to bear fruit? No, from now on I will bless you with prosperity. On the 24th day of the month, a second message from the Eternal came to Haggai. Tell Zerubbabel, the governor of Judah, that I will shake sky and earth. I will overthrow royal thrones and shatter the power of the empires of the nations. I will overthrow chariots and those who ride in them. And horses and their riders shall be struck down, each falling by the sword of his fellow. But on that day, the Lord of hosts declares, I will take you, O Zerubbabel, son of Shealtiel, my servant, and highly honor you, for I have chosen you as mine, the Lord of hosts declares. You've been listening to the Word of God from the book of Haggai. You can hear this message and more online at logosradio.info. Today's proclamation comes from the Word of God from the book of Leviticus. When you reap your harvest, you must not reap the field to the very corners, nor gather the stray ears of the harvest. You must not glean your vineyard bare, nor pick up fallen grapes. Leave them for poor folk and resident aliens. I am the Eternal your God. You shall not steal. You shall not cheat. You shall not tell a lie. You shall not take a false oath in my name, profaning the name of your God. I am the Eternal, your God. You shall not defraud your fellow, nor rob him. You shall not keep a hired laborer out of his pay until next morning. You shall not curse a deaf man, nor trip up a blind man. Stand in awe of your God. I am the Eternal. You shall not be guilty of any injustice.
you shall not be partial to a poor man, nor defer to a powerful man. You must judge the case of a fellow Israelite fairly. You shall not go up and down slandering people. You shall not forge a charge of murder against a neighbor. I am the Eternal. You shall not cherish hate against your fellow countrymen. What you must do is warn him of his fault, lest you incur guilt yourself. You shall not avenge yourself. You shall not bear a grudge against your fellow citizens, but love your neighbor as you love yourself. I am the Eternal. Keep these rules of mine. Never let any of your cattle breed with a different kind. Never sow two kinds of seed in your fields. Never don a robe made of two different kinds of cloth. When you enter the land and plant it with all kinds of trees for food, you must count their fruit as taboo for you, taboo for 3 years, not to be eaten. In the fourth year, all their fruit shall be sacred, a praise offering to the Eternal, and in the fifth year you may partake of the fruit, that the land may continue to produce for you. I am the Eternal your God. You shall not eat any meat with blood in it. You shall not practice augury nor practice witchcraft. You shall not shave your temples, nor clip the edges of your beard, nor gash your bodies for the dead, nor shall you tattoo your skin. I am the Eternal. Degrade not your daughter to be a temple prostitute, lest the country fall into harlotry and become full of foul vice. You must keep my Sabbaths and reverence my sanctuary. I am the Eternal. Never go to a medium or a wizard. Never defile yourselves by consulting them. I am the Eternal your God. You shall rise up before a man with white hair and honor the person of an old man, standing in awe of your God. I am the Eternal. If an alien settles beside you in your land, you must not injure him. The alien who settles beside you shall be treated like a native, and you must love him as you love yourself. For you were aliens yourselves in the land of Egypt. I am the Eternal your God. You must never act dishonestly in court or in commerce, as you use measures of length, weight, or capacity. You must have accurate balances, accurate weights, and an honest measure for bushels and gallons. I am the Eternal your God who brought you out of the land of Egypt, and you must keep all my rules and regulations obediently. I am the Eternal. You've been listening to the Word of God from the Book of Leviticus. Today's proclamation comes from the Word of God from the Book of Acts. In my former volume, Theophilus, I treated all that Jesus began by doing and teaching, down to the day when, after issuing orders by the Holy Spirit to the disciples whom he had chosen, he was taken up to heaven. After his sufferings, he had shown them that he was alive by a number of proofs, revealing himself to them for 40 days and discussing the affairs of God's realm. Also, as he ate with them, he charged them not to leave Jerusalem, but to wait for what the Father promised. For what you have heard me speak of, he said, for John baptized with water, but not many days after this you shall be baptized with the Holy Spirit. Now when they met, they asked him, Lord, is this the time you are going to restore the realm to Israel?
But he told them, "It is not for you to know the course and periods of time that the Father has fixed by his own authority. You will receive power when the Holy Spirit comes upon you, and you will be my witnesses at Jerusalem, through all Judea and Samaria, and to the end of the earth." On saying this, he was lifted up while they looked on, and a cloud took him out of sight. As he went up, their eyes were fixed on heaven. But just then, two men stood beside them, dressed in white, who said, "Men of Galilee, why stand looking up to heaven? This Jesus who has been taken from you into heaven will come back, just as you have seen him depart to heaven." Then they made their way back to Jerusalem from the hill called the Olive Orchard. It is close to Jerusalem, only a Sabbath's journey from it. On entering the city, they went to the upper room where they were in the habit of meeting. There were Peter, John, James, Andrew, Philip, and Thomas, Bartholomew, and Matthew, James the son of Alphaeus, and Simon who had been a zealot, with Judas the son of James. All these men resorted with one mind to prayer, together with their wives, with Mary the mother of Jesus, and with his brothers. Now during these days Peter stood up among the brothers. There was a crowd of about 120 persons together. "My brothers," said he, "it had to be fulfilled, the scripture, that the Holy Spirit uttered beforehand by the lips of David, with regard to Judas, who acted as a guide to those who arrested Jesus. Judas did enter our number. He did get his allotted share of this our ministry. With the money paid him for his crime, he purchased an estate. But swelling up, he burst in two, and all his bowels poured out, a fact which became known to all the residents in Jerusalem, so that the estate got the name in their language of Akeldamak, or the ground of blood. Now it is written in the book of Psalms, 'Desolate be his residence, may no one dwell in it. Let another man take over his charge.' Well then, of the men who have been associated with us all the time the Lord Jesus went in and out amongst us, from the baptism of John down to the day when he was taken up from us, of these men one must join us as a witness to his resurrection." So they brought forward two men, Joseph, called Barsabbas, surnamed Justus, and Matthias. And they prayed, "O Lord, who readest the hearts of all, do thou single out from these two men him whom thou hast chosen to fill the place in this apostolic ministry, which Judas left in order to go to his own place." Then they cast lots for them, and the lot fell upon Matthias, who was assigned his position with the 11 apostles. During the course of the day of Pentecost, they were all together, when suddenly there came a sound from heaven like a violent blast of wind, which filled the whole house where they were seated. They saw tongues like flames distributing themselves, one resting on the head of each, and they were all filled with the Holy Spirit. They began to speak in foreign tongues, as the Spirit enabled them to express themselves. Now there were devout Jews from every nation under heaven staying in Jerusalem. So when this sound was heard, the multitude gathered and were bewildered, for each heard them speaking in his own language. All were amazed and astonished. "Are these not all Galileans," they said, "who are speaking? Then how is it that each of us hears them in his own native tongue? Parthians, Medes, Elamites, residents in Mesopotamia, in Judea, Cappadocia, in Pontus and Asia, in Phrygia and Pamphylia, in Egypt and the districts of Libya around Cyrene, visitors of Rome, Jews and proselytes, Cretans and Arabians, we hear these men talking of the triumphs of God in our own languages." They were all amazed and quite at a loss. "What can it all mean?" they said to one another. Some others sneered, "They are brim full of new wine."
Peter stood up among the 11, and raising his voice, he addressed them thus, "Men of Judea and residents of Jerusalem, let every one of you understand this. Attend to what I say. These men are not drunk, as you suppose. Why, it is only 9 in the morning. No, this is what was predicted by the prophet Joel. In the last days, saith God, then I will pour out my spirit upon all flesh. Your sons and daughters shall prophesy. Your young men shall see visions. Your old men shall dream dreams. On my very slaves and slave girls in those days I will pour out my spirit, and they shall prophesy. And I will display wonders in heaven above and signs on earth below, blood and fire and vapor of smoke. The sun shall be changed into darkness and the moon into blood ere the great open day of the Lord arrives. And every one who invokes the name of the Lord shall be saved." You've been listening to the Word of God from the Book of Acts. You're listening to Logos, the Word of God, from the Book of Isaiah. "Ready was I to answer men who never asked for me, ready to be found by men who never sought me. I cried out, 'Here am I,' to folk who never called to me. I have stretched out my hands all the day to unruly rebels, who lead a life corrupt, pleasing themselves, a people who provoke me to my face continually, by sacrificing in their groves and burning incense under the white poplars, people who sit on graves and pass the night in vaults, who eat the flesh of swine and cook them in carrion broth, who say, 'Keep far away from me, lest I make you taboo.' Such men are like smoke from a blaze that irritates me all the day. 'Tis all recorded before me, and I will not be silent until I punish both their guilt and their fathers', the Eternal declares. Men who burn incense on the heights and insult me on hilltops, I will first weigh what they deserve, then let them have their punishment. This is the Eternal's word. When a bunch of grapes holds some good wine, men say, 'Destroy it not, it holds a blessing.' So, for my servant's sake, I will not destroy the whole people. Jacob shall yield me some folk. Judah shall yield me some heirs to my hills. Those whom I choose shall own the land, and in it shall my servants dwell. For their flocks Sharon shall be pasture, and cattle couch in Achor's glen. But ye who have forsaken the Eternal, ye who ignore his sacred hill, spreading tables to good luck, pouring libations to fate, I make the sword your fate, to slay and slaughter every one of you. For when I called, you would not answer, you would not listen when I spoke. You did things evil in my sight, and chose what I abhorred. This, therefore, is the Eternal's decree. Behold, my servants shall have food. You shall be hungry. Behold, my servants shall have drink. You shall be thirsty. Behold, my servants shall have joy. You shall have shame. Behold, my servants shall exult for joy of heart, but you shall cry for sorrow of heart, moaning in misery. My chosen ones shall use the name you leave in uttering a curse. Far other shall be the name that my servants bear. He who prays for a blessing in the land now invokes the faithful God. He who takes an oath within the land now swears by the faithful God. For I ignore the troubles of the past. I shut mine eyes to them. Lo, I create new heavens and a new earth. The past shall be forgotten and never come to mind. Men shall rejoice forever in what I now create. Jerusalem I create to be a joy, her people a delight."
Over Jerusalem I will rejoice. I will exult in my people. No sound of tears, no voice of crying shall ever be heard in her. No babe shall die there any more in infancy, nor any old man who has not lived out his years of life. He who dies youngest lives 100 years. Anyone dying under 100 years must be accursed by God. They shall build houses and inhabit them. They shall plant vineyards and enjoy the fruit. The homes they build, others shall not inhabit. What they plant, other men shall not enjoy. My people shall live long, as long lives a tree. Long shall my chosen folk enjoy their earnings. They shall not work in vain, nor rear their children to die suddenly, for they are a race whom the Eternal blesses, and with them shall their children live. Ere ever they call to me, I answer, and while they speak, I hear. Wolves and lambs shall browse together. Lions shall eat straw like oxen. None shall injure, none shall kill, says the Eternal, on my sacred hill. You've been listening to the Word of God from the book of Isaiah. Jesus said, "If you love me, you will keep my commands." These commands are the very same 10 commands that God gave by the lips of his servant Moses. These commands are not suggestions, nor have they been done away with. If you love me, you will keep my commands. You're listening to Logos, the Word of God. Today's proclamation comes from the Word of God in the book of Jeremiah. My heart is broken within me. My limbs are all relaxed. I feel like a drunken man, like a man overcome by wine, at the thought of the Eternal and His glorious majesty. For the land is full of faithless men, running an evil course, with might that is not right. Prophet and priest are alike profane. And says the Eternal, even inside my fane I come upon their crimes. Therefore their path shall prove to them a slippery place, and they shall be driven along it in the dark to their downfall. For I will bring disaster upon them in the year of their doom. Sickening things have I seen in Samaria's prophets. They prophesied by Baal and misled my people Israel. But horrible things have I seen in the prophets of Jerusalem. They are adulterers. They lie. They abet evildoers till not a soul will repent. They are all as bad as Sodom and the citizens bad as Gomorrah. This, therefore, is the sentence of the Lord of hosts upon the prophets. I will feed them with bitter wormwood and give them poisonous drugs, for the prophets of Jerusalem have spread profanity over the whole land. This is the warning of the Lord of hosts. Never listen to what the prophets say. They fill you up with idle hopes. They tell you fancies of their own, not anything that the Eternal says. All will be well, they repeat, to people who scorn what the Eternal says. No harm will come to you, they tell, the folk who follow their own stubborn minds. Which of these prophets ever saw the counsel of the Eternal? Which of them ever heard or grasped a word of His? I never sent the prophets, yet they ran. I never spoke to them, and yet they prophesied. If they had ever stood within my counsel and heard a word of mine, they would have made my people turn from evil ways and evil deeds. Am I a God at hand and not a God far off? Can any man conceal himself out of my sight?
Do not I fill heaven and earth? The Eternal asks. I have heard what the prophets say, who prophesy falsely in my name. I've had a dream, they cry. I've had a dream. Will they never give over, these prophets of falsehood, who preach their own illusions, and would make my folk forget my name by the dreams that they tell each other, as once their fathers forgot me for Baal? If a prophet has had a dream, then let him tell his dream. But he who has a word of mine, let him tell it faithfully. Why mix straw with wheat? The Eternal asks. Is not my word like fire, like a hammer that shatters stone? Well then, the Eternal declares, I am against the prophets who pick up my words each from his fellow. I am against the prophets who mouth the prophet's formula about what the Eternal says. I am against the prophets who recount lying dreams, leading my people astray with their lies and their empty pretensions. Though I never sent them, never commissioned them, they are no help whatsoever to this people, says the Lord the Eternal. When a layman or a prophet or a priest asks you, what is the burden of the Eternal's oracle? Tell them this from the Eternal. Burden? You are the burden, and I mean to throw you off. Any prophet or priest or layman who talks of the Eternal's oracle or of what the Eternal says, I will punish that man and his household. No, this is what every man of you must say to his fellow, to his brother. What is the Eternal's answer? What is the Eternal's message? You must never again mention the Eternal's burden. A man's own word shall be the burden of his oracle. If you dare mention the burden of the Eternal's oracle, though I have expressly told you never to mention it, then the Eternal declares, I will lift you like a burden and throw you away, you and the city that I gave to you and your fathers, far away from me, and I will cover you with a lasting reproach and unending disgrace, never to be forgotten. You've been listening to the Word of God from the book of Jeremiah. You have reached an oasis in the desert of sin. Welcome to Logos, the Word of God, from the book of Isaiah. Get into caves of the rocks, hide in holes of the ground, away from the terror of the Eternal, from His dread majesty. For He has abandoned His people, the household of Jacob, their land so full of traitors, of bargains with the foreigner, their land so full of silver and of gold, no end to their stores, their land so full of horses, no end to their war chariots, their land so full of idols, no end to their images. They worship what their own hands make, things their own fingers fashion. But human pride shall be laid low, man's haughtiness shall be humbled. The Eternal alone shall be exalted when He rises to overawe the earth. Get into caves of the rocks, hide in holes of the ground, away from the terror of the Eternal, from His dread majesty. For the Lord of hosts has a day of doom on all that is proud and haughty, on all that is lofty and soaring, on all cedars of Lebanon, on all oaks of Bashan, on all lofty mountains, on all towering hills, on every high tower, on every rampart of a fort, on all deep-sea ships, on every gallant craft. Then human pride shall be laid low, man's haughtiness shall be humbled. The Eternal shall alone be exalted, but idols, one and all, shall vanish.
Get into caves of the rocks. Hide in holes of the ground. Away from the terror of the Eternal, from His dread majesty, when He rises to overawe the earth.

shapeless and scattering its inhabitants. The priest shall fare no better than the plain man, the master fare like the slave, mistress like maid, seller like buyer, borrower like lender, and creditor like debtor. The earth shall be laid all bare, the world shall be stripped empty. Such is the sentence of the Eternal. The earth is drooping, withering, the world is waning, withering, and the sky wanes with the earth, for the earth has been polluted by the dwellers on its face, loose to laws and scorning statutes, breaking the eternal compact. Therefore a curse is crushing the earth, alighting on its guilty folk. Mortals are dying off, till few are left. The vine juice fails. The vines are dry. The land cries out for wine, and merrymakers sigh. No lilting now of tambourines, no lilting now of lutes, no sounds of revelry, no singing as the wine is drunk, for any liquor has a bitter taste. Towns fall to pieces. Each man bolts his door. Gladness has gone from the earth, and pleasure is no more. The cities are left desolate. Their gates are battered down. And few are left on earth, as few as berries, once the olive boughs are shaken, as grapes, once the vintage has been taken. Some at this raise shouts of joy, acclaiming overseas the Eternal's might, bidding the east own the Eternal's might, and western shores acknowledge Israel's God. From earth's far bounds the chorus sounds, now glory dawns for upright men. But ah, I am in misery, alas, in utter misery, for the plunderers plunder on, they are plundering still. Panic and pitfall and snares await you, O dwellers upon the earth. He who scurries from the panic steps into a pit. He creeps out and is caught within a snare, for the sluices of high heaven are opened, and earth shakes to its foundations. Earth breaks to pieces. Earth is split in pieces. Earth shakes to pieces. Earth reels like a drunken man. Earth rocks like a hammock under the weight of its wrongdoing. Earth falls down to rise no more. And then shall the Eternal punish the hosts of high heaven above and kings on earth below, bundling them into a dungeon, penning them inside of a prison, till their day of doom arrives. The moon shall move under a veil, the sun shall pale, when the Eternal is enthroned in Sion, revealed in radiant splendor to his sheiks. You've been listening to the prophetic vision from the book of Isaiah. Bringing you what is old and what is new from the storehouse of God. Welcome to Logos, the Word of God, from the book of Numbers. After the death stroke, the Eternal bade Moses and Eleazar, the son of Aaron, the priest, count the entire community of the Israelites over 20 years of age, clan by clan, all Israelites who were able for active service. So Moses and Eleazar the priest numbered them on the steps of Moab, beside the Jordan at Jericho, counting all over 20, as the Eternal had commanded Moses. The total number of the Israelites was 601,730. The Eternal ordered Moses to have the country divided up among them according to their respective numbers. A large clan was to receive a large property, and a small clan a small property, each being assigned a holding according to the number of its members. The country was to be divided up by lot, and individuals were to hold property as members of their sept.

The common possession of Israel was to be divided by lot between the larger and the smaller clans. In the census, the Levites, sept by sept, included the Gershonite sept of Gershon, the Kohathite sept of Kohath, and the Merarite sept of Merari. The Levite septs were the Libnites, the Hebronites, the Mahalites, the Mushites, and the Korites. Kohath was the father of Amram, who married Joshebed, a daughter of Levi, born in Egypt, and she bore Aaron, Moses, and Miriam, their sister. Aaron was the father of Nadab, Abihu, Eleazar, and Ithamar. Nadab and Abihu died for having offered irregular fire before the Eternal. Their total number was 23,000, counting every male over a month old. Their number was not included in that of Israel, as they received no property in Israel. Such were the men counted by Moses and Eleazar the priest, as they took the census of the Israelites, on the steppes of Moab, beside the Jordan, opposite Jericho. There was not a man among them who had been in the census taken by Moses and Aaron the priest when they counted the Israelites in the desert of Sinai. The Eternal had declared that they would certainly perish in the desert. And not a man of them was left, except Caleb, the son of Jephunneh, and Joshua, the son of Nun. Now there came forward the Manassite daughters of Zelophehad, the son of Hepher, the son of Gilead, the son of Machir, the son of Manasseh, the son of Joseph. Their names were Mahlah, Noah, Hoglah, Milcah, and Tirzah. They appeared before Moses and Eleazar the priest, and the chieftains, and all the community at the entrance of the trysting tent, with this plea: Our father died in the desert, though he took no part in the rising of Korah with those who conspired against the Eternal. He died as an ordinary sinner, leaving no sons. Why should our father's name be dropped from his clan simply because he left no son? Let us hold property among our fellow clansmen. Moses laid their plea before the Eternal, and the Eternal answered Moses, The daughters of Zelophehad are right. You must certainly let them hold property among their fellow clansmen. Let their father's share pass to them. And direct the Israelites to let a man's property always pass to his daughters, if he dies without leaving a son. If he leaves no daughter, his property shall go to his brothers. And if he leaves no brothers, his property shall go to his father's brothers. If his father has left no brothers, then his property passes to the next of kin in his own clan. This is to be a fixed custom in Israel, by order of the Eternal, through Moses. You've been listening to The Law of God, from the Book of Numbers.

0: providing you with oil for your lamp. Welcome to Logos, the Word of God, from the book of Luke. Then Jesus said to them, Suppose one of you has a friend, and you go to him at midnight, and say to him, Friend, let me have 3 loaves, for a friend of mine traveling has come to my house, and I have nothing to set before him. And suppose he answers from inside, Don't bother me, the door is locked by this time, and my children are in bed with me. I can't get up and give you anything. I tell you, though he will not get up and give you anything because you are a friend of his, he will at least rise and give you whatever you want because you persist. So I tell you, ask, and the gift will be yours. Seek, and you will find. Knock, and the door will open to you. For everyone who asks receives. The seeker finds. The door is opened to anyone who knocks. What father among you, if asked by his son for a loaf, will hand him a stone? Or if asked for a fish, will hand him a serpent instead of a fish? Or if asked for an egg, will he hand him a scorpion? Well, if for all your evil you know to give your children what is good, how much more will your Father give the Holy Spirit from heaven to those who ask him? He was casting out a dumb demon, and when the demon had gone out, the dumb man spoke. The crowds marveled, but some of them said, It is by Beelzebul, the prince of demons, that he casts out demons. Others, by way of tempting him, demanded that he should give them a sign from heaven. He knew what they were thinking about, so he said to them, Any realm divided against itself comes to ruin. House after house falls down. If Satan is indeed divided against himself, how can his realm stand? You say I'm casting out demons by Beelzebul? If I cast out demons by Beelzebul, by whom do your sons cast them out? Thus they shall be your judges. But if it is by the finger of God that I cast demons out, then the reign of God has reached you already. When the strong man in armor guards his homestead, his property is undisturbed. But when a stronger man attacks and conquers him, he seizes the panoply on which he relied and divides up the spoil. He who is not with me is against me, and he who does not gather with me scatters. When an unclean spirit leaves a man, it roams through dry places in search of ease. As it finds none, it says, I will go back to the house I left. And when it comes, it finds the house clean and all in order. Then off it goes to fetch 7 other spirits, worse than itself. They go in and dwell there, and the last state of the man is worse than the first. While he was saying this, a woman shouted out to him out of the crowd, Blessed is the womb that bore you and the breast that you sucked. But he said, Blessed, rather, are those who hear and observe the word of God. As the crowds were thronging to him, he proceeded to say, This is an evil generation. It demands a sign. But no sign will be given to it except the sign of Jonah. For as Jonah was a sign to the Ninevites, so shall the Son of Man be to this generation. The queen of the south will rise at the judgment with the men of this generation and condemn them. For she came to the ends of the earth to listen to the wisdom of Solomon, and here is one greater than Solomon. The men of Nineveh will rise at the judgment with this generation and condemn it. For when Jonah preached, they did repent, and here is one greater than Jonah. No one lights a lamp to put it in a cellar or under a bowl, but on a stand, so that those who come in can see the light. Your eye is the lamp of the body. When your eye is sound, then the whole of your body has light. But if your eye is diseased, then your body is darkened. Look, perhaps your very light is dark. So if your whole body has light without any corner of it in darkness, it will be lit up entirely, as when a lamp lights you with its rays." When he finished speaking, a Pharisee asked him to take a meal in his house. So he went in and lay down at table. The Pharisee was astonished to see that he had not washed before the meal. But the Lord said to him, "You Pharisees do clean the outside of the cup and the plate, but your inner life is filled with rapacity and malice. Foolish men, did not he who made the outside make the inside of things too? Better cleanse what is within, then nothing will be unclean for you. But woe to you, Pharisees! You tithe mint and rue in every vegetable, but justice and the love of God you disregard. These latter you ought to have practiced without omitting the former. Woe to you, Pharisees! You love the front bench in the synagogues and salutations in the marketplaces. Woe to you! You are like unsuspected tombs. Men walk over them unawares." One of the jurists said to him, "Teacher, when you say this, you're insulting us as well." He said, "And woe to you jurists! You load men with irksome burdens, and you will not put a single finger to their burdens. Woe to you! You build tombs for the prophets whom your own fathers killed. Thus you testify and consent to what your fathers did, for they killed and you build. This is why the wisdom of God said, 'I will send them prophets and apostles. Some they will kill and some they will persecute.' It was that the blood of all the prophets shed from the foundation of the world might be charged upon this generation, from the blood of Abel down to the blood of Zechariah, who was slain between the altar and the house of God. Yes, I tell you, it will all be charged on this generation. Woe to you, jurists! You have taken the key that unlocks the door of knowledge. You have not entered yourselves, and you have stopped those who were entering." You've been listening to the Word of God from the Book of Luke. Bringing you what is old and what is new from the storehouse of God. You're listening to Logos, the Word of God, from the book of Deuteronomy. So Moses uttered the words of this song from beginning to end in the hearing of all the assembly of Israel. Hearken to my song, O heaven, let earth listen to my lips. May my message drop like rain, my speech distill as dew, like mists on the green growth, like showers upon the grass, for I proclaim what the Eternal is. O praise Him for His greatness! Steadfast He rules aright, His methods all in order due, a God, trusty and wholly true, upright and honest. His sons, have depraved themselves. To him they prove untrue, a shifty, crafty crew. And this from you to the Eternal, unfeeling, senseless folk? Was he not your own father who made and molded you? Remember the days of old, remember the years, age after age. Ask your sires to tell you, ask your seniors to repeat, how the Most High placed out the nations, parting out mankind. How one by one He fixed the folks, each with its guardian angel. But Jacob became the Eternal's share, Israel His very own. He found them in a desert land, a howling empty waste, circled round them, cared for them, and kept them as the apple of His eye. As an eagle stirs its nestlings, fluttering over its brood, spreading its wings to catch them, carrying them on its pinions, so the Eternal alone was their leader, and never a foreign god with Him. He made them masters of the highlands, living off the hills, sucking honey from the very crags and oil from flinty rocks. With curds from cows and milk from sheep, fat flesh of lambs and rams, from bullocks of Bashan and from goats, with the finest flour of wheat, with the grape's blood you drank it foaming. So Jacob ate their fill, Jeshurun fattened and grew restive. Aye, you fattened gross and gorged. They forsook God who made them, scorned the steadfast one their succor, stirred him to jealousy with their foreign gods, angered him with hateful idols. They sacrificed to demons, to no gods, to gods who were utter strangers, to newcomers of gods, whom your fathers never knew. The steadfast one, your sire, you never heeded. The God who bore you, him you forgot. But when the Eternal saw it, he spurned them, vexed with his sons and daughters. I will hide my face from them, said he, and see what will become of them. For a self-willed race are they, children devoid of loyalty. They have made me jealous of what is no live God, vexing me with their vanities. So I will make them jealous of what is not a nation, vexing them with an impious folk. My wrath has flared up, flaming to the nether world itself, burning up earth and all it bears, setting the roots of the hills ablaze. I will heap woes on them and ply all my arrows against them, famine wasting them here, plague and fever there, sending wild beasts to tear them, reptiles to poison them. In the open, death by the sword, inside the house a panic, for youths and girls alike, for infants and gray hairs. I had meant to finish them off, to blot them from men's memory, but I feared their foes would vaunt, their enemies would shout in error, our hand has won a noble victory. This deed was none of the Eternal's. For a fatuous folk are the foe, devoid of all sense. Were they wise, they would understand, they would see their own fate at the end. For how could 1,000 be chased by one man? How could 10,000 be routed by two? Unless their steadfast one had sold them, unless the Eternal had given them up. The foe's strength is not like our strength, as the foe themselves admit. Their vine comes from the stock of Sodom, from gardens of Gomorrah. Poisonous are their grapes, bitter their bunches. Their wine is reptile's venom, the cobra's pitiless poison. Have I not stored up this, their guilt? Do I not hold it in reserve for them? Against the day of vengeance and requital, when they collapse. Aye, the hour of their disaster is at hand. Their doom is on them. For the Eternal will right his people's wrongs. He will be sorry for his servants, when he sees them powerless, dispeopled to a man. He will ask, what of their gods, the steadfast ones they relied on? Who ate the fat slices of their sacrifices and drank the wine of their libations. Let them come to your aid. Let them protect you. Ah, learn that I am the real God. There is no God but me. Mine is the power of death and life. I heal the wounds I made. I raise my hand to heaven and swear that, by my life eternal, I will whet my flashing blade, gripping justice by the hilt, wreaking vengeance on my foes, punishing my enemies. I drench my arrows in their blood, my blade devours their bodies, blood of the slain and prisoners of braves with flowing locks. Hail his people, O ye pagans, for he avenges the blood of his servants, wreaking vengeance on his foes, and purging his people's land. And when Moses had finished reciting it all to Israel, he said to them, "Keep in mind all that I have warned you of this day, that you may lay the same charge on your children, to be careful in obeying all the terms of this song. It is not useless. It means life for you." You can find these words of God in the book of Deuteronomy. Bringing you what is old and what is new from the storehouse of God. You're listening to Logos, the Word of God, from the book of Zechariah. The oracle of the Eternal's Word. The Eternal is in the land of Hadrach, and Damascus is his goal. For Aram's towns belong to the Eternal, like all the clans of Israel. Hamath also on the borders, Tyre and Sidon for all their shrewdness. Tyre has built herself a fortress, stored up silver like dust, and gold like dirt on the street. But the Eternal will strip her, hurl her ramparts into the sea, and she shall be consumed by fire. Ashkelon shall see it and be scared. Gaza shall writhe with anguish. Ekron's hopes are dashed. Gaza loses her king, and Ashkelon lies unpeopled. A half-breed race shall rule in Ashdod. So I wipe out the pride of the Philistines. I stop them from drinking blood, from eating food detestable. They too shall be a remnant for our God, like any sept in Judah, the Ekronites like Jebusites. I will camp round my house like a guard, to let none march across it. No invader shall again march through my folk, for I am on the watch now. Rejoice indeed, O maiden Sion! Shout aloud, dear Jerusalem! Here comes your king, triumphant and victorious, riding humbly on an ass, on the foal of an ass. He banishes all chariots from Ephraim, war horses from Jerusalem, and battle bows. His words make peace for nations. His sway extends from sea to sea, from the Euphrates to the ends of the earth. And for the sake of your blood bond with me, I set your captive exiles free from their dungeon which has no water. Come back to your safe home, poor prisoners, with your hopes. I compensate you now twofold, for I have bent Judah as my bow and fitted Ephraim like arrows to the string. I will ply you like a hero's sword, and urge your sons on, Sion, against the sons of Greece. Then shall the Eternal be seen above them, speeding his shafts like lightning. The Eternal blows a bugle blast, and marches from the south with whirlwinds. Protected by the Lord of hosts, they shall prevail, stamp on the sons of Greece, drink up their blood like wine, as full of it as altar bowls. Their God, the Eternal, on that day makes them victorious. He shepherds them on his own land, like jewels for a crown, so fair, so fertile. Corn makes the young men flourish, and new wine the maidens. Ask the Eternal for rain in spring. Ask the Eternal who makes lightning flash, who gives men winter rain, with grass on all their fields. What idols say is useless. The sorcerer's vision is a lie. Dreamers are but deceivers. Idle their promises. 'Tis they who make the people stray like sheep, wandering for lack of any shepherd. My anger is hot against the shepherds, and I will punish the leaders. The Lord of hosts will visit his poor sheep to make them splendid steeds for his campaign. They shall produce men to be supports and stays, men to be battle bows and rulers. Together they shall trample down the strong like dirt upon the street, fighting with the Eternal's aid, till mounted foes are in dismay. I will make the house of Judah strong, and rescue the house of Joseph, bringing them home in my compassion, till they shall be as though I had never expelled them. The Ephraimites shall fight like heroes, their spirits buoyant as with wine, while their sons look on and rejoice, with hearts exulting in the Eternal. I will whistle for them and gather them in, for I have redeemed them. And they shall be as numerous as ever, though once I scattered them among the nations, yet in far countries shall they remember me, rear children and return. Back from the land of Egypt I will bring them, back from Assyria I will gather them, and bring them home to Gilead and Lebanon, till there is no more room for them. When they pass through the Gulf of Suez, the breakers shall be struck aside, and the Nile dried to all its depths. Assyria's pride shall be laid low, and Egypt's tyranny swept aside. Their strength shall lie in the Eternal. They glory in His name, says the Eternal. You've been listening to the Word of God from the Book of Zechariah. All Scripture is inspired by God and profitable for teaching, for reproof, for amendment, and for moral discipline. You're listening to Logos, the Word of God. You have reached an oasis in the desert of sin. Welcome to Logos, the Word of God, from the Gospel of Mark. As Jesus went out of the temple, one of his disciples said to him, "Look, teacher, what a size these stones and buildings are." Jesus said to him, "You see these great buildings? Not a stone shall be left on another without being torn down." And as he sat on the Hill of Olives, opposite the temple, Peter, James, and John, and Andrew asked him in private, "What will be the sign for all this to be accomplished?" So Jesus began, "Take care that no one misleads you. Many will come in my name, saying, 'I am he,' and mislead many. When you hear of wars and rumors of war, do not be alarmed. These have to come, but it is not the end yet. For nation will rise against nation, and realm against realm. There will be earthquakes here and there, and famines too. That is but the beginning of the trouble. Look to yourselves. Men will hand you over to Sanhedrins, and you will be flogged in synagogues, and brought before governors and kings for my sake, to testify to them. Ere the end, the gospel must be preached to all nations. Now when they carry you off to trial, never worry beforehand about what you are to say. Say whatever comes to your lips at the moment. For he who speaks is not you, but the Holy Spirit. Brother will betray brother to death. The father will betray his child. Children will rise against their parents and put them to death. And you will be hated by all men on account of my name. But he will be saved who holds out to the very end. But when you see the appalling horror standing where he has no right to stand, let the reader note this. Then let those who are in Judea fly to the hills. A man on the housetop must not go down into the house or go inside to fetch anything out of his house. And a man in the field must not turn back to get his coat. Woe to women with child and women who give suck in those days. Pray it may not be in winter when it comes, for those days will be days of misery, the like of which has never been, from the beginning of God's creation until now, no and never shall be. Had not the Lord cut short those days, not a soul would be saved alive. But he has cut them short for the sake of the elect whom he has chosen. If anyone tells you at that time, "Look, here is the Christ," or "Look, there he is," do not believe it. For false Christs and false prophets will rise and perform signs and wonders to mislead the elect, if they can. Now take you care, I'm telling you of it beforehand. But when that misery is past, in those days, the sun will be darkened, and the moon will not yield her light. The stars will drop from heaven, and the orbs of the heavens will be shaken. Then shall be seen the Son of Man coming in the clouds with great power and glory. And he will then dispatch his angels and muster his elect from the four winds, from the verge of earth to the verge of heaven. Let the fig tree teach you a parable. As soon as its branches turn soft and put out leaves, you know that summer is at hand. So whenever you see all this happen, you may be sure that he is at hand, at the very door. I tell you truly, the present generation will not pass away till all this happens. Heaven and earth will pass away, but my words never. Now no one knows anything of that day or hour, not even the angels in heaven, not even the Son, but only the Father. Take care, keep awake, and pray. You never know the time. It is like a man leaving his house to go abroad. He puts his servants in charge, each with his work to do, and he orders the porter to keep watch. Watch then, for you never know when the Lord of the house will come, in the late evening, or at midnight, or at cockcrow, or in the morning. Watch, in case he comes suddenly and finds you asleep. Watch, I say it to you, and I say it to all. You've been listening to the Word of God from the Gospel of Mark. Delivering advanced knowledge of what lies ahead. You're listening to Logos, the Word of God, from the book of Revelation. And a great portent was seen in heaven, a woman clad in the sun, with the moon under her feet, and a tiara of 12 stars on her head. She was with child, crying in the pangs of travail, in anguish for her delivery. Then another portent was seen in heaven. There was a huge red dragon with 7 heads, 10 horns, and 7 diadems upon his heads. His tail swept away a third of the stars of heaven and flung them to the earth. And the dragon stood in front of the woman who was on the point of being delivered to devour her child as soon as it was born. She gave birth to a son, a male child, who is to shepherd all the nations with an iron flail. Her child was caught up to God and to his throne, and she herself fled to the desert, where a place has been prepared for her by God, in which she is to be nourished for 1260 days. And war broke out in heaven, Michael and his angels fighting with the dragon. The dragon and his angels also fought, but they failed, and there was no place for them in heaven any longer. So the huge dragon was thrown down, that old serpent called the devil and Satan, the seducer of the whole world, thrown down to earth, and his angels thrown down along with him. Then I heard a loud voice from heaven saying, "Now has it come, the salvation and power, the reign of our God, and the authority of his Christ. For the accuser of our brothers is thrown down, who accused them day and night before our God. But they have conquered him by the blood of the Lamb, and by the word of their testimony. They had to die for it, but they did not cling to life. Rejoice for this, O heavens, and ye that dwell in them. But woe to earth and sea! The devil has descended to you in fierce anger, knowing that his time is short. And when the dragon found himself thrown down to earth, he pursued the woman who had given birth to the male child. But the woman was given two wings of a great eagle for her flight to the desert, to her appointed place, where she is nourished for a time, two times, and half a time, safe from the serpent. Then from his mouth the serpent poured water after the woman, like a river, to sweep her away with a flood. But the earth came to the rescue of the woman. The earth opened up its mouth and swallowed up the river that the dragon had poured out of his mouth. So enraged at the woman, the dragon went off to wage war on the rest of her offspring, on those who keep God's commandments and hold the testimony of Jesus. Then as I stood on the sand of the sea, I saw a beast rising out of the sea, with 10 horns and 7 heads, 10 diadems on his horns, and blasphemous titles on his heads. The beast I saw resembled a leopard. His feet were like a bear's, and his mouth like a lion's. To him the dragon gave his own power and his own throne and great authority. One of his heads looked as if it had been slain and killed, but the deadly wound was healed, and the whole earth went after the beast in wonder, worshipping the dragon for having given authority to the beast, and worshipping the beast with the cry, "Who is like the beast? Who can fight with him?" He was allowed to utter loud and blasphemous vaunts, and allowed to exert authority for 42 months. So he opened his mouth for blasphemies against God, to blaspheme his name and his dwelling, that is, the dwellers in heaven. He was allowed to wage war on the saints and to conquer them, and also given authority over every tribe and people and tongue and nation. All dwellers on earth will be his worshipers. Everyone whose name has not been written from the foundation of the world in the book of life. Let anyone who has an ear listen. Whoever is destined for captivity, to captivity he goes. Whoever kills with the sword, by the sword must he be killed. This is what shows the patience and the faith of the saints. Then I saw another beast rising from the land. He had 2 horns like a lamb, but he spoke like a dragon. He exerts the full authority of the first beast in his presence, causing the earth and its inhabitants to worship the first beast whose deadly wound was healed. He performs amazing miracles, even making fire descend from heaven on earth in the sight of men. And by dint of the miracles he is allowed to perform in the presence of the beast, he seduces dwellers on earth. He bids the dwellers on earth erect a statue to the beast who lived after being wounded by the sword. And to this statue of the beast he was allowed to impart the breath of life, so that the statue of the beast should actually speak. He has everyone put to death who will not worship the statue of the beast, and he obliges all men, low and high, rich and poor, free men and slaves alike, to have a mark put on their right hand or their forehead, so that no one can buy or sell unless he bears the mark, that is, the name of the beast or the cipher of his name. Now for the gift of interpretation. Let the discerning calculate the cipher of the beast. It is the cipher of a man, and the figures are 666. You've been listening to What Lies Ahead from the Book of Revelation. Today's proclamation comes from the Word of God
1: In the book of Joel, blow the bugle blast in Sion. Sound the alarm on my sacred hill, till the citizens all tremble. For the Eternal's day is coming. Here it is, near it is, a dark day in a shroud, a day of fog and cloud. Here comes a huge host in power, blackening the hills. The like of it never has been. The like of it never shall be for years upon years to come. Before them, fire devouring. Behind them, flames ablazing. Before them, the land lies like an Eden paradise. Behind them, it is a desolate desert, for nothing escapes them. They look like horses. They run like war horses. As chariots rattle, they leap on the hilltops, like flames that crackle consuming the straw, like a vast army in battle array. Hearts are in anguish before them. All faces turn pale. They charge like warriors. They advance like fighters, each on his own track. No tangling of paths. None pushes his fellow. Each follows his own line. They burst through, weapons unbroken. They rush on the city, run over the walls, climb into the houses, and enter the windows like thieves. At their advance, the land is quaking. The heavens are shaking. Sun and moon are dark. The stars have ceased to shine. And the Eternal thunders in front of his army. A mighty host is his, and strong are they who execute his orders. For the Eternal's day is great and awful. Who can face it? Yet, even now, the Eternal promises, turn to me with all your heart, fasting, weeping, mourning. Come brokenhearted, not with garments torn, and turn to the Eternal One, your God, for he is gracious and compassionate, slow to be angry, rich in love, and ready to relent. Who knows but he will again relent and leave a blessing behind him, that you may have sacrifices and libations to offer to the Eternal One, your God. Blow a bugle blast in Sion. Arrange a fast. Assemble a gathering. Summon the people. Arrange an assembly. Gather the old men and collect the children, the very infants at the breast. Let the bridegroom leave his chamber, and the bride her bower. And let the priests, the Eternal's ministers, weep loud between the altar and the porch, crying, Eternal One, O spare thy people! Leave not thy heritage to be taunted, to be a byword among pagans. Why should the nations sneer? Where is their God? Then the Eternal was stirred on behalf of his land, in pity for his people. The Eternal replied to his people, I will now send you corn and wine and oil, till you have ample. I will not leave you again to be taunted by pagans. And the foe from the north I will drive out, thrusting him into a waste, dry land, his van to the sea on the east, and his rear to the sea on the west, till he rots and the stench of him rises. Fear not, O land, rejoice and be glad, for the Eternal has done great things. Fear not, O beasts of the land, for new grass covers the pastures of the downs. The trees bear fruit, the fig tree and the vine are fertile. O sons of Sion, be glad. Rejoice in the Eternal One, your God, for the early rain he has given you, the winter rain he has poured upon you, and sent the latter rain as of old. You've been listening to the Word of God from the book of Joel.
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1: Today's proclamation comes from the Word of God in the book of Psalms. Hallelujah! I love to know that the Eternal listens to the voice of my appeal. Because he bends his ear to me, I will pray to him all of my life. Death had netted me. In desperate straits, I was in anguish and despair. So I appealed to the Eternal. O thou Eternal, save my life. Tender and true is the Eternal. Our God is indeed pitiful. The Eternal protects poor souls. When I am helpless, he is my saving help. Return to thy rest, O my soul, for the Eternal has dealt lovingly with thee. Thou hast saved my life from death, mine eyes from tears, my feet from stumbling. I will live mindful of thee now in the land of the living. Though I cried out, I am crushed, thinking in my distraction, all men are a failure, yet I had faith. Now, what can I render to the Eternal for all of his benefits to me? I will offer a libation for my rescue, and proclaim the Eternal aloud. I will pay what I vowed to the Eternal in the presence of all his people. Precious in the eyes of the Eternal is the death of his devoted. Eternal One, I am indeed thy servant, thy retainer. Thou hast delivered me. I will offer thee the sacrifice of thanksgiving, and proclaim the Eternal aloud. I will pay what I vowed to the Eternal in the presence of all of his people, in the courts of the Eternal's house, within thee, O Jerusalem. Hallelujah! Praise the Eternal, all ye nations. Laud him, all ye races, for his kind love to us is vast. His loyalty will last forever. Hallelujah! Give thanks to the Eternal. He is good. His kindness never fails. Let Israel repeat, his kindness never fails. Let Aaron's household repeat, his kindness never fails. Let the Eternal's worshippers repeat, his kindness never fails. I was hard pressed. I called to the Eternal. The Eternal answered, and he set me free. The Eternal is on my side. I have no fear. What can man do to me? I have the Eternal as my helper. So I shall feast mine eyes on my defeated foes. Far better to rely on the Eternal than to put faith in men. Far better to rely on the Eternal than to put faith in princes. The pagans were all swarming around me. I routed them, relying on the Eternal. Swarming round me, they beset me. I routed them, relying on the Eternal. They swarmed like bees about me. I routed them, relying on the Eternal. They blazed like fire among thorns. I routed them, relying on the Eternal. Hard pressed was I, about to fall, but the Eternal helped me. The Eternal is my strength. Of him will I sing. He has delivered me indeed. Hark, the joyful shout of triumph in the tents of the just. The Eternal's right hand carries the day. The Eternal's right hand carries the day. The Eternal's right hand carries the day. I shall not die but live to proclaim the Eternal's deeds. The Eternal has been chastening me sorely, but he has not left me to die. Open to me the gates of victory, that I may enter in to thank the Eternal. Here is the Eternal's gate. The just alone can enter. Thanks unto thee for answering me, for thy deliverance. The stone that the builders cast aside is now the building's strength and pride. This is the doing of the Eternal. We can but watch and wonder. You've been listening to the Word of God from the Book of Psalms. You're listening to Logos, the Word of God, from the Book of Isaiah. Who comes here all crimsoned, his robes redder than the vintage?
0: Who is it arrayed in splendor, striding in his strength, radiant with victory, a mighty champion? Why so red your robes, stained red like a vintager's? All alone I trod the winepress, for no nation lent me aid. So I trod the foe in fury, trampled them down in my anger. 'Twas their blood that splashed my robes, till all my clothes are stained. For I resolved upon a day of vengeance. The time to free my folk had come. I looked, but there was none to help. I was amazed that there was none to aid. So my own power gained me the victory. It was my passion that bore me on, as I trampled the nations in my wrath and crashed them in my fury, spilling their blood upon the earth. I would tell over the Eternal's famous deeds, praising his acts of love. After all the Eternal has done for us, the Eternal, so rich in care for us, after all his wealth of love and his compassion, when he said, "Surely they are my own people, sons that will never play me false," so he proved himself their savior in all their adversity. It was no envoy and no angel, 'twas his own presence that saved them. He rescued them himself in love and pity. He lifted them and carried them all through the days of old. But they thwarted him, they pained his sacred spirit, and so he turned to be their foe. He fought against them himself. Then they recalled the days of old, the years gone by. "Ah, where is he," they cried, "who at the sea granted a shepherd to his flock, inspiring him with his own sacred spirit? Ah, where is he who with his glorious power gave strength to Moses, who parted the waters in front of his folk to win himself renown, who led them through the ocean depths with never a stumble, like horses on a level plain, like cattle moving to an open dale? He led his people safe like sheep. The Spirit of the Eternal guided them. So was it thou didst lead thy people to win thyself renown and glory. Look down from heaven, look out from thy fair sacred palace. Where is thy jealous care, thy prowess, thy yearning, and thy pity? Though Abraham may ignore us, though Israel regard us not, O thou Eternal One, thou art our Father, our Deliverer of old. Why leave us to wander from thy ways, O thou Eternal? Why harden our hearts till they are godless? Cease for thy servants' sake, for the sake of thine own clans. Why should ungodly men scoff at thy sanctuary? Why should our foes profane thy shrine? We fare like those who never knew thy rule, whom thou hast never claimed as thine. We have become like men unclean. Our goodness is a filthy rag. We fade like leaves, and our guilt sweeps us off. None calls to thee, none rouses himself to take hold of thee, for thou hast turned thy face from us and left us to our guilt. Oh, for the heavens to rend! Oh, for thee to descend! Till the very mountains shake before thee, like mere brushwood set ablaze, like water bubbling under fire, to let thy foes know what thou art. Till the world trembles at thy presence, at thy dread actions, far beyond our dreams, far beyond all that men have ever heard of. No ear has ever heard, no eye has ever seen, the mighty deeds that thou wilt do for those who look to thee. You've been listening to the Word of God from the book of Isaiah. Providing you with oil for your lamp. Welcome to Logos, the Word of God, From the book of Luke. On another Sabbath, Jesus happened to go into the synagogue and teach. Now a man was there

Stretch out your hand. He did so, and his hand was quite restored. This filled them with fury, and they discussed what they could do to Jesus. It was in these days that he went off to the hillside to pray. He spent the whole night in prayer to God, and when day broke, he summoned his disciples, choosing 12 of them, to whom he gave the name apostles: Simon, to whom he gave the name Peter, Andrew his brother, James, John, Philip, Bartholomew, Matthew, Thomas, James the son of Alphaeus, Simon who was called the Zealot, Judas the son of James, and Judas Iscariot, who turned traitor. With them he came down the hill and stood on a level spot. There was a great company of his disciples with him, and a large multitude of people from all Judea, from Jerusalem, and from the coast of Tyre and Sidon, who had come to hear him and to get cured of their diseases. Those who were annoyed with unclean spirits were also healed. Indeed, the whole of the crowd made efforts to touch him, for power issued from him and cured everybody. Then, raising his eyes, he looked at his disciples and said, "Blessed are you poor, the realm of God is yours. Blessed are you who hunger today, you shall be satisfied. Blessed are you who weep today, you shall laugh. Blessed are you when men will hate you, when they will excommunicate you and denounce you and defame you as wicked on account of the Son of Man. Rejoice on that day and leap for joy. Rich is your reward in heaven, for their fathers did the very same to the prophets. But woe to you rich folk, you get all the comforts you will ever get. Woe to you who have your fill today, you will be hungry. Woe to you who laugh today, you will wail and weep. Woe to you when all men speak well of you, that is just what their fathers did to the false prophets. I tell you, my hearers, love your enemies, do good to those who hate you, bless those who curse you, pray for those who abuse you. If a man strikes you on one cheek, offer him the other as well. If anyone takes your coat, do not deny him your shirt as well. Give to anyone who asks you, and never ask your goods back from anyone who has taken them. As you would like men to do to you, so do to them. If you only love those who love you, what credit is that to you? Why, even sinful men love those who love them. If you help only those who help you, what merit is that to you? Why, even sinful men do that. If you only lend to those from whom you hope to get something, what credit is that to you? Even sinful men lend to one another so as to get a fair return. No, you must love your enemies and help them. You must lend to them without expecting any return. Then you will have a rich reward. You will be sons of the Most High, for He is kind even to the ungrateful and the evil. Be merciful as your Father is merciful. Also, judge not, and you will not be judged yourselves. Condemn not, and you will not be condemned. Pardon, and you will be pardoned yourselves. Give, and you will have ample measure given to you. They will pour into your lap, measure, pressed down, shaken together, and running over. For the measure you deal out to others will be dealt back to yourselves." He also told them a parabolic word. Can one blind man lead another? Will they not both fall into a pit? A scholar is not above his teacher, but if he is perfectly trained, he will be like his teacher. Why note the splinter in your brother's eye and fail to see the plank in your own eye? How dare you say to your brother, "Brother, let me take out the splinter that is in your eye," and yet you never notice the plank in your own eye? You hypocrite,
take the plank out of your own eye first, and then you

will see properly to take the splinter out of your brother's eye. No sound tree bears rotten fruit, nor again does a rotten tree bear sound fruit. Each tree is known by its fruit. Figs are not gathered from thorns, and grapes are not plucked from a bramble bush. The good man produces good from the good that is stored in his heart, and the evil man from his evil. For a man's mouth utters what his heart is full of. Why call me Lord, Lord, and obey me not? Everyone who comes to me and listens to my words and acts on them, I will show you what he is like. He is like a man engaged in building a house, who dug deep down and laid his foundation on the rock. When a flood came, the river dashed against the house, but it could not shake it, for it had been well built. He who has listened and not obeyed is like a man who built a house on the earth, with no foundation. The river dashed against it, and it collapsed at once, and the ruin of that house was great. You've been listening to the Word of God from the Book of Luke. Man does not live by bread alone, but by every word that issues from the mouth of God. You're listening to Logos, the Word of God. You're listening to Logos, the Word of God, from the Book of Revelation. Then I saw seven trumpets being given to the seven angels who stand before God. And another angel went and stood at the altar with a golden censer. He was given abundant incense to be laid with the prayers of all the saints upon the golden altar in front of the throne. And the smoke of the incense with the prayers of all the saints rose up from the angel's hand before God. Then the angel took the censer, filled it with fire from the altar, and poured it on the earth. There followed peals of thunder, loud blasts, flashes of lightning, and an earthquake. The seven angels with the seven trumpets prepared to blow their blasts. The first blew, and there came hail and fire mixed with blood, falling on the earth. A third of the earth was burnt up, a third of the trees were burnt up, and all the green grass was burnt up. The second angel blew, and what looked like a huge mountain on fire was hurled into the sea. A third of the sea turned blood. A third of the creatures in the sea, the living creatures, perished, and a third of the ships were destroyed. The third angel blew, and a huge star, blazing like a torch, dropped out of the sky, dropped on a third of the rivers and on the fountains. The name of the star is Wormwood. A third of the waters became wormwood, and many people died of the waters because they had turned bitter. The fourth angel blew, and a stroke fell on a third of the sun, a third of the moon, and a third of the stars, so as to darken one third of them, withdrawing light from a third of the day and likewise of the night. Then I looked, and I heard an eagle flying in mid-heaven, with a loud cry, "Woe, woe, woe to the dwellers on earth for the rest of the trumpet blast that the three angels are about to blow." The fifth angel blew, and I saw a star which had dropped from heaven to earth. He was given the key of the pit of the abyss, and he opened the pit of the abyss till smoke poured out of the pit, like the smoke of a huge furnace, till the sun and the air were darkened by the smoke from the pit. And out of the smoke came locusts on the earth, and they were granted power like the power wielded by scorpions on earth. But they were told not to harm the grass on the earth, nor any green thing, nor any tree, only such human beings as had not the seal of God upon their foreheads. These were allowed,
not to kill, but to torture, for 5 months. And their torture was like the torture of a scorpion when it stings a man. In those days, men will seek death and not find it. They will long to die, but death flies from them. The appearance of the locust resembled horses, armed for battle, and on their heads were sort of crowns like gold. Their faces were like human faces, their hair like women's hair, and their teeth like lion's fangs. They had scales like iron coats of mail. The whirring of their wings was like the noise of many chariots charging into battle. Their tails and their stings were like scorpions, and their power of hurting men for 5 months lay in their tails. They had a king over them, the angel of the abyss. His Hebrew name is Abaddon, but in Greek he is called Apollyon. The first woe has passed. Two woes are still to come. Then the sixth angel blew, and I heard a voice from the four horns of the golden altar before God, telling the sixth angel with the trumpet, "Let loose the four angels who are bound at the great river Euphrates." So the four angels were unloosed, who had been kept ready for that hour and day and month and year to kill the third of men. And the number of the troops of their cavalry was 200 millions. I heard what was their number. And this was how the horses and their riders looked in my vision. They wore coats of mail, red as fire, dark blue as jacinth, and yellow as smoke. The horses' heads were like lions' heads, and from their mouths poured fire and smoke and brimstone. By these three plagues the third of men were killed, by the fire, the smoke, and the brimstone that poured out of their mouths, for the power of the horses lies in their mouths, and also in their tails. Their tails are like serpents. They have heads, and it is with their heads that they hurt. Yet the rest of mankind, who were not killed by these plagues, did not repent of the works of their hands, and give up worshiping demons and idols of gold and silver and brass and stone and wood, which cannot see, nor hear, nor stir, nor did they repent of their murders, their magic spells, their sexual vice, their thefts. The seventh angel blew, and loud voices followed in heaven, crying, "The rule of the world has passed to our Lord and his Christ, and he shall reign forever and ever." Then the 24 presbyters who were seated on their thrones before God fell on their faces and worshipped God, saying, "We thank thee, Lord God Almighty, who art and wast, that thou hast assumed thy great power and begun to reign. The nations were enraged, but thy wrath has come. The time has come for the dead to be judged, the time for rewarding thy servants the prophets, and the saints who reverence thy name, both low and high, the time for destroying the destroyers of earth." Then the temple of God in heaven was thrown open, and the ark of his covenant was seen inside his temple. There were flashes of lightning, loud blasts, peals of thunder, an earthquake, and a hailstorm. You've been listening to the Message and Counsel of God from the Book of Revelation. Providing you with oil for your lamp. Welcome to Logos, the Word of God, from the Book of Matthew. At that time, Jesus spoke and said, "I praise thee, Father, Lord of heaven and earth, for hiding all of this from the wise and the learned, and revealing it to the simple-minded. Yes, Father, I praise thee, that such was thy chosen purpose. All has been handed over to me by my Father, and no one knows the Son except the Father,
Nor does anyone know the Father except the Son, and he to whom the Son chooses to reveal him. Come to me, all ye laboring and burdened, and I will refresh you. Take my yoke upon you, and learn from me, for I am gentle and humble in heart, and you will find your souls refreshed. My yoke is kindly, and my burden light. At that time, Jesus walked one Sabbath through the cornfields, and as his disciples were hungry, they started to pull some ears of corn to eat them. When the Pharisees noticed it, they said to him, "Look at your disciples. They are doing what is not allowed on the Sabbath." He replied, "Have you not read what David did when he and his men were hungry? How he went into the house of God, and there they ate the loaves of the presence, which neither he nor his men were allowed to eat, but only the priests. Have you not read in the law that the priests in the temple are not guilty when they desecrate the Sabbath? I tell you, one is here who is greater than the temple. Besides, if you had known what this meant, 'I care for mercy, not for sacrifice,' you would not have condemned men who are not guilty. For the Son of Man is Lord over the Sabbath." Then he moved on from there and went into their synagogue. Now a man with a withered hand was there, so in order to get a charge against him, they asked him, "Is it right to heal on the Sabbath?" He said to them, "Is there a man of you with one sheep who will not catch hold of it and lift it out of a pit on the Sabbath, if it falls in? And how much more is a man worth than a sheep? Thus it is right to do a kindness on the Sabbath." Then he said to the man, "Stretch out your hand." He stretched it out, and it was restored, as sound as the other. So the Pharisees withdrew and plotted against him to destroy him. But as Jesus knew of it, he retired from the spot. Many followed him, and he healed them all, charging them strictly not to make it known. It was for the fulfillment of what had been said by the prophet Isaiah, "Here is my servant whom I have selected, my beloved, in whom my soul delights. I will invest him with my spirit, and he shall proclaim religion to the Gentiles. He shall not wrangle or shout. No one hears his voice in the streets. He shall not break the bruised reed. He shall not put out the smoldering flax, till he carries religion to victory, and the Gentiles shall hope in his name." Then a blind and dumb demoniac was brought to him, and he healed him, so that the dumb man spoke and saw. And all the crowds were amazed. They said, "Can this be the son of David?" But when the Pharisees heard of it, they said, "This fellow only cast out demons by Beelzebul, the prince of demons." As Jesus knew what they were thinking, he said to them, "Any realm divided against itself comes to ruin. Any city or house divided against itself will never stand. And if Satan casts out Satan, he is divided against himself. How then can his realm stand? Besides, if I cast out demons by Beelzebul, by whom do your sons cast them out? Thus they shall be your judges. But if I cast out demons by the Spirit of God, then the reign of God has reached you already. Why, how can anyone enter the strong man's house and plunder his goods unless he first of all binds the strong man? Then he can plunder his house. He who is not with me is against me, and he who does not gather with me scatters. I tell you, therefore, men will be forgiven for any sin and blasphemy, but they will not be forgiven for blaspheming the Spirit. Whoever says a word against the Son of Man will be forgiven, but whoever speaks against the Holy Spirit will never be forgiven, neither in this world nor in the world to come. Either make the tree good and its fruit good, or make the tree rotten and its fruit rotten.
for the tree is known by its fruit. You brood of vipers, how can you speak good when you are evil? For the mouth utters what the heart is full of. The good man brings good out of his good store, and the evil man brings evil out of his store of evil. I tell you, on the day of judgment, men will have to account for every careless word they utter. For by your words you will be acquitted, and by your words you will be condemned. You've been listening to the Word of God from the Book of Matthew. Bringing you what is old and what is new from the storehouse of God. You're listening to Logos, the Word of God, from the book of Isaiah. But now, my servant Jacob, my chosen Israel, listen. Here is the promise of the Eternal who made you, your helper from your birth. Fear not, O my servant Jacob, O Jeshurun, whom I chose, for I pour water on the thirsty land, and streams on the dry ground. I pour my spirit on your children, my blessing on your offspring, till they spring up like grass among the waters, like willows by a watercourse. One shall say, I am the Eternal's, another shall call himself Jacob, and another shall mark his hand the Eternal's, and be honored with Israel as a surname. Here is the word of the Eternal, King of Israel, Israel's deliverer, the Lord of hosts. I am the first, and I am the last. There is no God beside me. Who is like me? Let him come forward with his claim. Let him set out his case before me. Who foretold the future long ago? Pray, let us hear what is still to be. Fear nothing, dread not in days to come. Have I not foretold it and announced it long ago? You are my witnesses whether there is any God, any power besides me. Makers of idols are all inane, and their adored images are futile. An idol's devotees are blind and dull. Their end is shame. Who would ever carve a god or cast an idol? Mere futilities. The spells put on it make a sorry show, and its magic charms are only man-made. Let its adherents gather, let them come forward, and they shall quake, they shall at once be disconcerted. The blacksmith works with the coals and hammers the idol into shape, plying his brawny arms, losing strength as he grows hungry and weary for a drink of water. The worker in wood draws lines on the block, marking them with a pencil. Then he shapes the idol with his plane into a human figure, comely as a man to occupy a shrine. In cutting timber for this purpose, a man will fix upon some plane or oak which God planted and the rain nourished to serve as fuel. Men kindle a fire with it to warm themselves, or start a blaze in order to bake bread. But he turns it into a god for worship. He makes it into an idol and bows down to it. Half of it he burns in the fire, roasting flesh on the embers. He eats the roast meat and he is satisfied, warming himself and saying, "Ha, I feel warm now, I feel the glow." The other half he turns into a god, into an idol, and bows down to it, worshiping it, praying to it, crying, "Save me, for you are my God." Such men are ignorant and senseless. Their eyes are bedaubed. They cannot see, and their minds are closed to knowledge. None of them calls to mind. None has sense and wit enough to say to himself, "Half of it I burned in the fire, baking bread upon its embers, and roasting meat for food. And am I to make the other half a horrid idol? Am I to bow down to a wooden block?"
ashes will satisfy a man who is so duped by a delusion that he cannot pull himself up by asking, am I not holding to something false and vain? Remember this, O Jacob, O Israel, my witness. You are my servant. I made you. O Israel, you will not renounce me? I have swept aside your ill deeds like a mist, and your sins like a cloud. I have redeemed you. O, return to me. Sing, O heavens, for the Eternal has done it. Shout aloud, O earth below. Burst into song, ye mountains, ye forests, and all trees. For the Eternal has redeemed Jacob, gaining honor to himself by Israel. You've been listening to the Message and Counsel of God from the Book of Isaiah.

You're listening to Logos, the Word of God, from the book of Matthew. Then Jesus again addressed them in parables. The realm of heaven, he said, may be compared to a king who gave a marriage banquet in honor of his son. He sent his servants to summon the invited guests to the feast, but they would not come. Once more, he sent some other servants, saying, "Tell the invited guests, here is my supper all prepared. My oxen and fat cattle are killed and everything is ready. Come to the marriage banquet." But they paid no attention and went off, one to his estate, another to his business, while the rest seized his servants and ill-treated them and killed them. The king was enraged. He sent his troops and destroyed those murderers and burned up their city. Then he said to his servants, "The marriage banquet is all ready, but the invited guests did not deserve it. So go to the byways and invite anyone you meet to the marriage banquet." And those servants went out on the roads and gathered all they met, bad and good alike. Thus the marriage banquet was supplied with guests. When the king came in to view his guests, he saw a man there who was not dressed in a wedding robe. So he said to him, "My man, how did you get in here without a wedding robe?" The man was speechless. Then the king said to his servants, "Take him hand and foot and throw him outside, out into the darkness. There men will wail and gnash their teeth, for many are invited, but few are chosen." Then the Pharisees went and plotted to trap him in talk. They sent their disciples with the Herodians, who said, "Teacher, we know you are sincere and that you teach the way of God honestly and fearlessly. You do not court human favor. Tell us then, what do you think about this? Is it right to pay taxes to Caesar or not?" But Jesus detected their malice. He said, "Why do you tempt me, you hypocrites? Show me the coin for taxes." So they brought him a shilling. Then Jesus said to them, "Whose likeness, whose inscription is this?" "Caesar's," they said. Then he told them, "Give Caesar what belongs to Caesar. Give God what belongs to God." When they heard that, they marveled, and then they left him and went away. That same day some Sadducees came up to him, men who hold there is no resurrection. They put this question to him, "Teacher, Moses said that if anyone dies without children, his brother is to espouse his wife and raise offspring for his brother. Now there were seven brothers in our number. The first married and died. As he had no children, he left his wife to his brother. The same happened to the second and the third, down to the seventh. After them, the woman died. Now at the resurrection, whose wife will she be? They all had her." Jesus answered them, "You go wrong because you understand neither the scriptures nor the power of God. At the resurrection, people neither marry nor are married. They are like the angels of God in heaven. And as for the resurrection of the dead, have you not read what was said to you by God? 'I am the God of Abraham and the God of Isaac and the God of Jacob.' He is not a God of dead people, but of living." And when the crowds heard this, they were astounded at his teaching. The Pharisees, hearing that he had silenced the Sadducees, mustered their forces, and one of them, a jurist, put a question in order to tempt him. "Teacher," he said, "what is the greatest command in the law?" He replied, "You must love the Lord your God with your whole heart, with your whole soul, and with your whole mind. This is the greatest and the chief command. There is a second like it. You must love your neighbor as yourself. The whole law and the prophets hang on these two commands." You've been listening to the Word of God from the book of Matthew. Encouraging you to answer God's call.
to patient endurance. You're listening to Logos, the Word of God, from the book of Luke. Now when Jesus entered the house of a ruler who belonged to the Pharisees to take a meal, they watched him closely. In front of him there was a man who had dropsy. So Jesus asked the jurists and the Pharisees, "Is it right to heal on the Sabbath or not?" They held their peace. Then Jesus took hold of the man and cured him and sent him off. "Which of you," he said to them, "when an ox or an ass has fallen into a well, will not pull him out at once on the Sabbath day?" This they could not dispute. He also told a parable to the guests when he observed how they picked out the best places. "When anyone invites you to a marriage banquet," he said, "never lie down in the best place, in case a more distinguished guest than yourself has been invited. Then the host will tell you, 'Make room for him,' and you will proceed in shame to take the lowest place. No, when you are invited, go and recline in the lowest place, so that when your host enters, he will tell you, 'Move higher up, my friend.' Then you will be honored before your fellow guests. For everyone who uplifts himself will be humbled, and he who humbles himself will be uplifted." He also said to his host, "When you give a dinner or a supper, do not ask your friends or your brothers or your relatives or your rich neighbors, in case they invite you back again and you get repaid. No, when you give a banquet, invite the poor, the maimed, the lame, and the blind. Then you will be blessed, for as they have no means of repaying you, you will be repaid at the resurrection of the just." Hearing this, one of his fellow guests said to him, "Blessed is he who feasts in the realm of God." Jesus said to him, "There was a man who was giving a large supper, to which he invited a number of guests. At the hour for supper, he sent his servant to tell the guests, 'Come, everything is ready.' But they all alike proceeded to decline. The first said to him, 'I have bought a farm, and I am obliged to go and look at it. Pray, consider me excused.' The second said, 'I have bought 5 pair of oxen, and I'm going to try them. Pray, consider me excused.' Another said, 'I have married a wife. That is why I cannot come.' The servant went and reported this to his master. Then the master of the house was enraged and said to his servant, 'Quick, go out to the streets and the lanes of the town and bring in the poor, the maimed, the blind, and the lame.' When the servant announced, 'Your order has been carried out, sir, but there is still room,' the master said to the servant, 'Go out to the roads and the hedges and press people to come in to fill up my house. For I tell you, not one of those who were invited shall taste my supper.' There were large crowds traveling with him, so he turned and said to them, 'If anyone comes to me and does not hate his father, his mother, and wife, and children, and brothers and sisters, I and his own life, he cannot be a disciple of mine. Whoever does not carry his own cross and come after me, he cannot be a disciple of mine. For which of you, wanting to build a tower, does not first sit down to calculate the expense, to see if he has enough money to complete it? In case after he has laid the foundation and then is unable to finish the building, all of the spectators start to make fun of him, saying, 'This fellow started to build, but he could not finish it.' Or what king sets out to fight against another king, without first sitting down to deliberate whether with 10,000 men he can encounter the king who is attacking him with 20,000? If he cannot, when the other is still at a distance, he will send an embassy to do homage to him. So with every one of you, who will not part with all of his goods, he cannot be a disciple of mine." You've been listening to the Word of God from the book of Luke. Bringing you advanced knowledge.
of what lies ahead. Welcome to Logos, the Word of God, from the book of Revelation. Then came one of the seven angels with the seven plagues, and spoke to me, saying, Come, I will show you the doom of the great harlot, who is seated on many waters, with whom the kings of the earth have committed vice. And the dwellers on earth have been drunk with the wine of her vice. So he bore me away, wrapped in the Spirit, to the desert. And there I saw a woman sitting on a scarlet beast covered with blasphemous titles. It had seven heads and ten horns. The woman was clad in purple and scarlet. Her ornaments were of gold and precious stones and pearls. In her hand was a golden cup of all earth's abominations and impurities of vice, and on her forehead a name written by way of symbol, Babylon the Great, the mother of harlots and all abominations on earth. I saw the woman was drunk with the blood of the saints and the blood of the witnesses of Jesus. And as I looked at her, I marveled greatly. But the angel said to me, Why marvel? I will explain to you the mystery of the woman, and of the beast with the seven heads and the ten horns, who carries her. The beast you have seen was, is not, but is to rise from the abyss. Yet to perdition he shall go. And the dwellers on earth will wonder, all whose names have not been written from the foundation of the world in the book of life, when they see how the beast was, is not, but is coming. Now for the interpretation of the discerning mind. The seven heads are seven hills on which the woman is seated. Also, they are seven kings, of whom five have fallen. One is living, and the other has not arrived yet. And when he does arrive, he is only to stay a little while. As for the beast which was and is not, he is an eighth head. He belongs to the seven, and to perdition he shall go. As for the ten horns you have seen, they are ten kings who have no royal power as yet, but receive royal authority for an hour along with the beast. They are of one mind, and they confer their power and authority upon the beast. They shall wage war on the Lamb, but the Lamb will conquer them, because he is Lord of lords and King of kings, the Lamb and the elect, the chosen, the faithful who are with him. He told me, The waters you saw, on which the harlot is seated, are peoples and hosts, nations and tongues. As for the ten horns you have seen, they and the beast will hate the harlot, lay her waste, and strip her naked, devouring her flesh and burning her with fire, for God has put it into their hearts to execute his purpose by having one mind and conferring their royal power upon the beast until the words of God are fulfilled. As for the woman you have seen, she is the great city which reigns over the kings of the earth. You've been listening to What Lies Ahead from the book of Revelation. Faith comes from hearing the Word of God. You're listening to Logos, the Word of God. Encouraging you to answer God's call, to patient endurance. Welcome to Logos, the Word of God, from the book of Psalms and Matthew. On Thee, Eternal One, I set my heart. All the day long I wait for Thee. In Thee I trust.
Ah, disappoint me not. Never let my foes triumph over me. May none who wait for thee be disappointed, but those alone who wantonly abjure thee. Let me see thy ways, O Eternal. Teach me, what are thy paths? Lead me, as thou art true to thy word. Teach me, for thou art God my help. Remember thy compassion and thy kindness, for they are thine of old, O Eternal. Remember not my faults of youth, and in remembering my sins, be kind to me. Kind

Relieve the anguish of my heart. Free me from all this pressure. 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Consider my distress and pain, and pardon all my sins. Preserve me and deliver me. Disappoint me not, as I take shelter with thee. May my devotion and my loyalty preserve me, for I am waiting for thyself, O thou eternal. Now when Jesus came to the district of Caesarea Philippi, he asked his disciples, "Who do people say the Son of Man is?" They told him, "Some say John the Baptist, others Elijah, others Jeremiah or one of the prophets." He said to them, "And who do you say that I am?" So Simon Peter replied, "You are the Christ, the Son of the living God." Jesus answered him, "You are a blessed man, Simon Bar-Jonah, for it was my Father in heaven, not flesh and blood, that revealed this to you. Now I tell you, Peter is your name, and on this rock I will build my church. The powers of Hades shall not succeed against it. I will give you the keys of the realm of heaven. Whatever you prohibit on earth will be prohibited in heaven, and whatever you permit on earth will be permitted in heaven." The earth belongs to the Eternal, and all earth holds, the world and all its inhabitants. 'Twas he who founded it upon the seas and fixed it on the floods. Who may ascend the Eternal's hill? Who may stand within his sacred shrine? He only who has clean hands and a heart unstained, who never sets his mind on what is false, who never breaks his word. He gains a blessing from the Eternal, a boon from God his Savior. Such are the men who are in quest of him, who seek the presence of the God of Jacob. Raise your arches, O ye gates! Raise yourselves, you ancient doors! Welcome the glorious King! But who is the glorious King? 'Tis the Eternal, strong in might, the Eternal, conquering from the fight. Raise your arches, O ye gates! Raise yourselves, you ancient doors! Welcome the glorious King! But who is the glorious King? The Eternal, God of hosts, he is the glorious King. You've been listening to the Word of God from the book of Psalms and Matthew. Today's proclamation comes from the Word of God from the book of 2 Peter. This is the second letter I have already written to you, beloved, stirring up your pure mind by way of reminder, to have you recollect the words spoken by the holy prophets beforehand and the command given by your apostles from the Lord and Savior. To begin with, you know that mockers will come with their mockeries in the last days, men who go by their own passions, asking, "Where is his promised advent? Since the day our fathers fell asleep, things remain exactly as they were from the beginning of creation." They willfully ignore the fact that the heavens existed long ago, and an earth which God's word formed of water and by water. By water, the then existing world was deluged and destroyed. But the present heavens and earth are treasured up by the same word for fire, reserved for the day when the impious are doomed and destroyed. Beloved, you must not ignore this one fact, that with the Lord, a single day is like 1,000 years, and 1,000 years are like a single day.

0: the Lord is not slow with what he promises, according to certain people's idea of slowness. No, he is long-suffering for your sake. He does not wish any to perish, but all to betake them to repentance. The day of the Lord will come like a thief, when the heavens will vanish with a crackling roar. The stars will be set ablaze and melt. The earth and all its works will disappear. Now, as all things are to be dissolved, what holy and godly men ought you to be in your behavior, you who expect and hasten the advent of the day of God, which dissolves the heavens in fire, making the stars blaze and melt? It is a new heavens and a new earth that we expect, as he has promised, and in them dwells righteousness. So, beloved, as you are expecting this, be eager to be found by him, unspotted and unblemished, in serene assurance, and consider that the long-suffering of our Lord means salvation. As indeed our beloved brother Paul has written to you, out of the wisdom vouchsafed to him, speaking of this as he has done in all of his letters, letters containing some knotty points, which ignorant and unsteady souls twist, as they do the rest of the Scriptures, to their own destruction. Now, beloved, you are forewarned. See that you are not carried away by the error of the lawless, and so lose your proper footing, but go on growing in the grace and knowledge of our Lord and Savior Jesus Christ. To him be glory now and to the day of eternity. Amen. You've been listening to the Word of God from the second book of Peter. Providing you with oil for your lamp. You're listening to Logos, the Word of God, from the book of Ezekiel. In the 11th year, upon the first day of the 12th month, this word from the Eternal came to me. Son of man, raise a dirge over the Pharaoh, king of Egypt. Say to him, woe to you, Pharaoh, you are all undone. You are like a monster in the streams, snorting water from your nostrils, splashing the river with your feet, fouling the streams. The Lord the Eternal decrees, I will throw my net over you, and haul you up in my net. I will toss you on the land, and fling you on the field. I will make the birds all settle upon you, and glut the animals of all the earth with you. I will strew your flesh upon the hills, and fill the valleys with your carcass. I will drench the earth with your gushing blood, till the watercourses are full of you. When I extinguish you, I will shroud the sky, and darken its stars. I will shroud the sun with clouds, and the moon shall not shine. All the bright lights of the sky I will darken over you, bringing darkness on your land, says the Lord the Eternal. The heart of many a nation I will trouble when I proclaim your ruin to the nations, to countries that you never knew. I will make many a race dismayed over you, and their kings shall shudder over you, when they behold me brandishing my sword. They shall all tremble every moment, every man for his own life, on the day of your downfall. For the Lord the Eternal decrees, the sword of the king of Babylon shall fall upon you. I will make all your host fall by the sword of warriors. All of them are the most ruthless of races, and they shall ruin Egypt's pride. Her host shall all be destroyed, and all her beasts I will destroy, that live beside her in the many streams. No foot of man, no hoof of beast shall foul the streams again. I will make the waters settle till the rivers run smooth as oil, says the Lord the Eternal. And when I lay the land of Egypt waste and desolate, emptied of all that filled it, when I strike down all its dwellers, then they shall learn that I am the Eternal. This is the dirge to be chanted, chanted by women of the nations. Let them chant it over Egypt, and all her hosts, says the Lord the Eternal. In the 12th year, on the 15th day of the first month, this word from the Eternal came to me. Son of man, wail over the host of Egypt, and send them down with a lament, you and the women of the mighty nations, to the nether regions, to join those who go down into the pit below. Whom do you surpass in beauty? Down with you, down to a shameful death, you and all your host, amid the victims of the sword. The mighty warriors in the underworld shall hail him and his allies. Down with you, down to a shameful death, you and all your host, amid the victims of the sword. Assyria is down there with all her folk, their graves around their kings, buried in the abysses of the pit, all victims of the sword, who were a terror to the land of the living. Elam is there with all her folk around her grave, all victims of the sword who have passed down to the nether regions, men who were a terror in the land of the living and have gone down to a shameful death, sharing disgrace with the victims who have gone down to the pit of death. Meshech and Tubal are there with their folk in graves around them, all lying in a shameful death, victims of the sword, because they were a terror in the land of the living. They shall not lie beside the mighty warriors of old, who went down to the underworld with their weapons, their swords lying under their heads, and their shields upon their skeletons, because they were a terror in the land of the living. And Pharaoh, you shall lie among the defeated in disgrace, the victims of the sword. Edom is there with its kings and princes, for all their might, lie among the victims of the sword, with the defeated in disgrace, with those who go down to the pit of death. The princes of the north are all there, with all the Phoenicians. They have gone down with the slain, for all the terror of their might, and lie with the defeated in disgrace, sharing the shame of those who go down to the pit of death. To see all these may be of some comfort to the Pharaoh, over all his own host, says the Lord the Eternal. He put terror on the land of the living, and for that he shall be laid among the defeated, in disgrace, with the victims of the sword, the Pharaoh and all his host, says the Lord the Eternal. You've been listening to the message and counsel of God from the book of Ezekiel. You can hear this message and more online at logosradio.info. Listen now to the Word of God from the Gospel of Mark. Now the Pharisees gathered to meet him with some scribes who had come from Jerusalem. They noticed that some of his disciples ate their food with common, that is, unwashed hands. The Pharisees and all the Jews declined to eat till they washed their hands up to the elbow, in obedience to the tradition of the elders. They declined to eat what comes from the market till they have washed it, and they have to keep a number of other traditions about washing cups and jugs and basins and beds. Then the Pharisees and the scribes put this question to him, "Why do your disciples not follow the tradition of the elders? Why do they take their food with common hands?" He said to them,
1: Yes, it was about you, hypocrites, indeed, that Isaiah prophesied. As it is written, This people honors me with their lips, but their heart is far away from me. Vain is their worship of me, for the doctrines they teach are but human precepts. You drop what God commands and hold to human tradition. Yes, forsooth, he added, you set aside what God commands so as to maintain your own tradition. Thus Moses said, Honor your father and mother, and he who curses his father or mother is to

understand either? Do you not see how nothing outside a man can defile him by entering him? It does not enter his heart, but his belly, and passes from that into the drain. Thus he pronounced all food clean. No, he said, it is what comes from a man that defiles him. From within, from the heart of man, the designs of evil come: sexual vice, stealing, murder, adultery, lust, malice, deceit, sensuality, envying, slander, arrogance, recklessness. All these evils issue from within, and they defile a man. Leaving there, he went away to the territory of Tyre and Sidon. He entered a house and wanted no one to know of it, but he could not escape notice. A woman heard of him, whose daughter had an unclean spirit, and she came in and fell at his feet. The woman was a pagan of Syrophoenician birth, begging him to cast the demon out of her daughter. He said to her, "Let the children be satisfied first of all. It's not fair to take the children's bread and throw it to the dogs." She answered him, "No, sir, but under the table the dogs do pick up the children's crumbs." He said to her, "Well, go your way. The demon has left your daughter since you have said that." So she went home and found the child lying in bed with the demon gone from her. He left the territory of Tyre again and passed through Sidon to the Sea of Galilee, crossing the territory of Decapolis. And a deaf man who stammered was brought to him with the request that he should lay his hand on him. So taking him aside from the crowd by himself, he put his fingers into the man's ears, touched his tongue with saliva, and looked up to heaven with a deep sigh and said, "Ephphatha," which means "open." Then his ears were at once opened and his tongue freed from its fetter. He began to speak correctly. Jesus forbade them to tell anyone about it, but the more he forbade them, the more eagerly they made it public. They were astounded in the extreme, saying, "How splendidly he has done it all! He actually makes the deaf hear and the dumb speak." You've been listening to the Message and Counsel of God from the Gospel of Mark. You're listening to Logos, the Word of God, from the book of Jeremiah. The word that came to Jeremiah regarding all the people of Judah in the fourth year of Jehoiakim, the son of Josiah, king of Judah, the first year of Nebuchadnezzar, king of Babylon. The message he delivered to all the people of Judah and for all the citizens of Jerusalem. For all these 23 years, from the 13th year of Josiah, the son of Ammon, king of Judah, down to this day, I have been telling you, earnestly and urgently, to give up your evil courses, every one of you, and your evil conduct, that you may remain in the land that the Eternal gave to you and your fathers for all time, instead of wandering away to serve and worship foreign gods, angering the Eternal with your manufactured idols, only to your own hurt. But you would not listen to me. This, therefore, is the sentence of the Lord of hosts. Since you have not listened to my words, I am sending for a race from the north and bringing it down upon this land and upon all surrounding nations. I will exterminate them. I will make them a lasting desolation, a scorn and a horror. I will banish from them the sound of mirth and gladness, the voice of bridegroom and bride, the sound of millstones and the light of a lamp. The whole of this country shall be a waste and a horror, and for 70 years the people shall be subject to the king of Babylon. However, when the 70 years are over, I will punish the king of Babylon and that nation for their guilt, says the Eternal. And I will make the land of the Chaldeans desolate for all time. I will inflict on that

land all the threats I have uttered against it, all the threats which Jeremiah has prophesied against all the nations, and which are written in this book. Many a nation, many a great king shall make slaves of them, yes, even of them, but I will pay them back for what they have done, as they deserve. For this is what the Eternal, the God of Israel, said to me, Take this wine cup of wrath that I hand to you, and hold it to the lips of all the nations to whom I send you, till they drink and stagger madly to and fro. So I took the cup from the hand of the Eternal, and held it to the lips of all the nations to whom the Eternal had sent me, to Jerusalem, to Judah with its towns, its kings and leading men, to render them a desolation, a horror, a derision, and a curse, as at the present day. To Pharaoh, king of Egypt, his courtiers, princes, all his people, and all the foreign population of Egypt. To all the kings of the land of Uz, to all the kings of the land of the Philistines, that is, of Ashkelon, Gaza, Ekron, and all the survivors of Ashdod, to Edom, Moab, and the Ammonites, to all the kings of Tyre and Sidon, to the kings of the coastland overseas, to Dedan, Tema, Buz, and all the crop-haired clans, to all the nomad kings, to all the kings of Zimri, Elam, and Media, to all the kings of the north, far and near, one after another, to all the kingdoms on the face of the earth, and after them the king of Babylon shall drink. Tell them this is what the Lord of hosts, the God of Israel, says. Drink yourselves drunk till you tumble in your vomit, never to rise again. Under the sword I am sending you, and if they decline to drink the cup which you hand to them, tell them this is what the Lord of hosts says. Drink you must. I begin by inflicting evil on the city that belongs to me. And are you to get off unpunished? You shall not go unpunished, for I am summoning a sword to fall on all the inhabitants of the world, says the Lord of hosts. So prophesy this against them. Tell them, The Eternal will roar from on high. From his sacred abode he shall utter a cry, thundering at his own homestead, shouting at all the dwellers upon earth, as men shout loudly at the vintage. The din resounds to the world's end, for the Eternal arraigns the nations. He indicts all mankind, and puts the wicked to the sword. The Lord of hosts declares, From race to race calamity extends. A mighty storm is stirring from the earth's far ends. Then shall the victims of the Eternal lie all over the earth from end to end, like dung on the face of the ground, unwailed, ungathered, unburied. Howl and cry, you rulers, roll in ashes, you lords of the flock, 'tis high time you were slain, and slain you shall be, falling like choice lambs. No escape for the rulers, no way for the lords of the flock to flee. Hark, the shriek of the rulers, the howl of the lords of the flock. The Eternal is wasting their pasture. No sound now in the peaceful meadows, so fierce is the Eternal's fury. The very lions leave their lairs, for the land now lies a desert, under the stress of the sword, the furious wrath of the Eternal. You've been listening to the Message and Counsel of God from the Book of Jeremiah. Encouraging you to answer God's call to patient endurance. You're listening to Logos, the Word of God, from the book of Isaiah. It was in the 14th year of King Hezekiah that Sennacherib, king of Assyria, marched against all the fortified towns of Judah and captured them.
The king of Assyria sent his staff commander with a large army from Lachish to King Hezekiah at Jerusalem. He took up a position beside the conduit of the upper pool on the way to Fuller's Field. And when Eliakim, the son of Hilkiah, who was prefect of the palace, with Shebna the secretary, and Joab, the son of Asaph the chancellor, came forward, the staff commander gave them this message for Hezekiah. The great monarch, the king of Assyria, asks Hezekiah, on what are you resting your confidence? You think mere talk will do his policy and power in war? Who are you trusting to that you rebel against me? You trust to this broken reed of a staff, Egypt, that will pierce the hand of any man who leans upon it. That is all that Pharaoh, king of Egypt, does for anyone who trusts in him. If you tell me that you trust to the Eternal, your God, is this not the very Eternal whose shrines and altars Hezekiah has removed, telling Judah and Jerusalem they are to worship at this altar here? Come, added the staff commander, make this wager with my master, the king of Assyria. I will give you 2,000 horses, if you can put as many riders on their backs. How, then, can you repulse even the weakest of my master's officers, trusting to Egypt for chariots and cavalry? Have I marched against this country to destroy it, without the sanction of the Eternal? No, the Eternal told me to march against this country and destroy it. Eliakim, the son of Hilkiah, and Shebna and Joab said to the staff commander, pray, speak to your servants in Aramaic, for we understand it. Do not speak to us in the Jews' language, with the people listening on the wall. But the staff commander replied, did my master send me with this menace for your master and for you, and not for the men sitting on the wall, doomed along with you to eat their own dung and drink their own urine? And the staff commander stepped forward, shouting aloud in the Jews' language, listen to this word from the great monarch, the king of Assyria. The king warns you not to let Hezekiah delude you. He will never be able to save you. Nor let Hezekiah induce you to trust in the Eternal, by telling you that the Eternal will be sure to save you and prevent this town from falling into the hands of the king of Assyria. Never heed Hezekiah. The king of Assyria's advice to you is, make your peace with me, surrender to me, and then you can each eat the fruit of your vine and your fig tree, and drink from your own water supply until I come to deport you to a land like your own, a land of corn and wine, a land of bread and vineyards. Beware of letting Hezekiah persuade you that the Eternal will save you. Has any god of any nation ever saved his land from the hands of the king of Assyria? Where are the gods of Hamath and of Arpad? Where are the gods of Sepharvaim? And have the gods of Samaria saved Samaria from me? What gods of all the gods of these lands have saved their lands from me, that the Eternal should now save Jerusalem from me? The men said nothing. They made no reply, for the king had ordered them to make no answer. Eliakim, the son of Hilkiah, who was prefect of the palace, Shebna the secretary, and Joab the son of Asaph the chancellor, went, tearing their clothes, to Hezekiah to report what the staff commander had said. When Hezekiah heard it, he tore his clothes, put on sackcloth, and went into the temple of the Eternal. Eliakim, the prefect of the palace, Shebna the secretary, and the senior priests he sent, robed in sackcloth, to the prophet Isaiah, the son of Amos, with this message from Hezekiah. This is a day of distress, of disruption, and of disgrace. Children come to birth, and no strength in the mother. It may be that the Eternal your God will hear all that the staff commander has said,
whom his master, the king of Assyria, has sent to insult the living God. It may be that the Eternal your God will have some retort for the words that he has heard. Pray then for this remnant of the people. When the deputation from King Hezekiah came to Isaiah, he gave them this message from the Eternal for their master. Fear not what you have heard from these officers of the king of Assyria, who blasphemes me. I will dispirit him by making him hear a rumor, so that he shall go back to his own country and fall by the sword in his own country. The staff commander, hearing that the king of Assyria had left Lachish, went to find him besieging Libna. And he sent messengers to Hezekiah with this message for Hezekiah king of Judah. Let not your God in whom you trust delude you by promising that Jerusalem shall not fall into the hands of the king of Assyria. You have heard what the kings of Assyria have done to all the lands by way of utter destruction, and are you to escape? Were the nations whom my fathers destroyed saved by their gods? Gozan, Haran, Rezeph, and the Edenites, and Telassar. Where is the king of Hamath, the king of Arpad, the king of the city of Sepharvaim, the king of Hena, the king of Iva? On receiving this letter from the messengers, Hezekiah read it and went up into the temple of the Eternal, where he spread it out before the Eternal and prayed to the Eternal, crying, O Lord of hosts, the God of Israel, enthroned upon the cherubs, Thou art the God, Thou only, of all the realms on earth. Thou hast made heaven and earth. Bend thine ear, O Eternal, listen. Open thine eyes, O Eternal, look. Listen to this message sent by Sennacherib to insult the living God. The kings of Assyria have indeed utterly destroyed all countries, O Eternal, burning up their gods, gods that were no gods at all, mere things of wood and stone that men had made. So they were destroyed. But save us, O Thou Eternal, our God, O save us from his power, that all realms on earth may know that Thou alone, O Eternal, Thou art God. Then Isaiah, the son of Amos, sent Hezekiah this message from the Eternal, the God of Israel. As you have prayed to me against Sennacherib, the king of Assyria, so the Eternal declares that the king of Assyria shall never reach this town, never shoot an arrow at it, never appear in front of it with a shield, never throw up a mound against it. By the way he came, he shall return. He shall never reach this town, the Eternal declares, for I will defend this town, to rescue it for my own sake and for my servant David's sake. That very night, the angel of the Eternal went out and killed 185,000 men in the Assyrian camp. They were all found to be dead corpses in the morning. You've been listening to the Word of God from the book of Isaiah. Inspiring you with what is noble and right and true. You're listening to Logos, the Word of God. Listen now to the Word of God from the books of 2 Chronicles and Ezekiel. Everyone who quotes Proverbs will quote this proverb against you. Like mother, like daughter. You are the daughter of a mother who scorned her husband and her children, and you are the sister of women who scorned their husbands and their children. Your mother was a Hittite. Your father was an Amorite. Your elder sister is Samaria, with her daughters to the north. Your younger sister is Sodom,
with her daughters to the south. You did not live as they lived? You did not follow their detestable ways? No, that would have been enough. You lived a life still more depraved than theirs. By my life, says the Lord the Eternal, your sister Sodom and her daughters have not been so bad as you and your daughters. This was your sister Sodom's crime. She and her daughters lived in pride, in plenty, and in careless ease. She never lent a hand to the weak and the wretched. Haughty they grew, and they committed detestable impieties before my face. So I swept them off when I noticed it. Nor has Samaria committed half your sins. No, you have committed more detestable impieties than they have. Yours serve to palliate your sister's crimes, and that is some consolation to them. You must endure the shame of lessening your sister's guilt by your far more abominable life. You make them out better than yourself. Take the shame and disgrace of that to yourself. I will restore their fortunes, the fortunes of Sodom and her daughters, and the fortunes of Samaria and her daughters, and your fortunes along with theirs, to make you feel the shame and disgrace of having been some consolation to them. When Sodom and Samaria, your sisters, and their daughters regain their former state, you and your daughters also shall regain your former state. Yet was not Sodom a byword in your mouth during your days of pride, before your nakedness was exposed? And now you are like her, the scorn of the daughters of Edom, and the malignant daughters of the Philistines around. You bear the penalty of your lasciviousness and your abominable life, says the Lord the Eternal. For this is the Lord the Eternal's decision. I will repay you for your conduct, for scorning the marriage oath, by breaking our compact. Yet I will remember my compact with you in the days of your youth. I will ratify a lasting compact with you. Then you will remember how you have lived, and be ashamed, as you receive your sisters, the elder and the younger, when I give them to you as daughters. It shall not be through your compact with me. No, I will ratify my own compact with you, that you may learn that I am the Eternal, that you may remember and be ashamed and silent under your disgrace when I forgive you for all that you have done. The Lord the Eternal has spoken. Manasseh was 12 years old when he began to reign, and he reigned in Jerusalem for 55 years. He did what was evil in the eyes of the Eternal, following the abominable practices of the pagans whom the Eternal had dispossessed before the Israelites. He rebuilt the shrines which his father Hezekiah had demolished. He erected altars to Baals, made images of Ashtarte, and worshipped all the stars and did homage to them. He even built altars in the temple of the Eternal, though the Eternal had said, I will set my presence here for all time in Jerusalem. He built altars for all the stars in the two courtyards of the temple of the Eternal. He burned his children in the valley of Ben-Hinnom. He practiced augury, sorcery, and witchcraft. He instituted mediums and wizards. He did ample evil in the sight of the Eternal to vex him. He put a carved image of an idol he had made in the temple of God, though God had said to David and his son Solomon, within this temple at Jerusalem, which I have chosen out of all the clans of Israel, I will grant my presence for all time. Never will I send Israel wandering out of the land I have given to their fathers, if only they will be mindful to obey exactly all my commands, the laws and rules and regulations laid down for them by Moses. Manasseh made Judah and the citizens of Jerusalem go wrong. They did worse than the very pagans whom the Eternal had destroyed before the Israelites.
The Eternal warned Manasseh and his people, but they paid no heed. So the Eternal brought the generals of the king of Assyria against them, caught and chained Manasseh, shackling him in fetters, and carried him off to Babylon. When he was in trouble, he besought the Eternal his God, humbling himself low before the God of his fathers. He prayed to him, and the Eternal listened to him, answered his entreaty, and brought him back to his kingdom at Jerusalem. Then Manasseh realized that the Eternal was God. You've been listening to the Word of God from the books of 2 Chronicles and Ezekiel. Bringing you what is old and what is new from the storehouse of God, you're listening to Logos, the Word of God, from the book of Jasher. And on a certain day, Joseph was doing his master's work in the house. And Zelekah came secretly and fell suddenly upon him. And Joseph rose up against her, and he was more powerful than she. And he brought her down to the ground. And Zelekah wept on account of the desire of her heart toward him. And she supplicated him with weeping, and her tears flowed down her cheeks. And she spoke to him in a voice of supplication and bitterness of soul, saying, "Hast thou ever heard, seen, or known so beautiful a woman as I am, or better than myself, who speak daily unto thee, fall into a decline through love for thee, confer all this honor upon thee, and still thou wilt not hearken to my voice? And if it be through fear of thy master, lest he punish thee, as the king liveth, no harm shall come to thee from thy master through this thing. Now, I pray, listen to me, and consent for the sake of the honor which I have conferred upon thee, and put off this death from me, and why should I die for thy sake?" And she ceased to speak. And Joseph answered her, saying, "Refrain from me, and leave this matter to my master. Behold, my master knoweth not what there is with me in the house. For all that belongeth to him he has delivered into my hand. And how shall I do these things in my master's house? For he hath also greatly honored me in his house, and he hath also made me overseer over his house. And he hath exalted me, and there is no one greater in this house than I am. And my master hath refrained nothing from me, excepting thee, who art his wife. How then canst thou speak these words unto me? And how can I do this great evil and sin to God and to thy husband? Now therefore, refrain from me, and speak no more words such as these, for I will not hearken to thy words." But Zelekah would not hearken to Joseph when he spoke these words unto her, but she daily enticed him to listen to her. And it was after this that the brook of Egypt was filled above all its sides, and all the inhabitants of Egypt went forth. And also the king and the princes went forth with timbrels and dances, for it was a great rejoicing in Egypt, and a holiday, at the time of the inundation of the sea Sihor, and they went there to rejoice all day. And when the Egyptians went out to the river to rejoice, as was their custom, all the people of the house of Potiphar went with them. But Zelekah would not go out with them, for she said, "I am indisposed," and she remained alone in the house, and no other person was with her in the house. And she rose up, and ascended to her temple in the house, and dressed herself in princely garments, and she placed upon her head precious stones of onyx stones, inlaid with silver and gold, and she beautified her face and skin with all sorts of women's purifying liquids. And she perfumed the temple and the house with cassia
and frankincense, and spread myrrh and aloes. And afterwards she sat in the entrance of the temple, in the passage of the house through which Joseph passed to do his work. And behold, Joseph came from the field and entered the house to do his master's work. And he came to the place through which he had to pass, and he saw all the work of Zelekah, and he turned back. And Zelekah saw Joseph turning back from her, and she called out to him, saying, "What aileth thee, Joseph? Come to thy work, and behold, I will make room for thee, until thou shalt have passed to thy seat." And Joseph returned and came to the house, and passed from thence to the place of his seat, and he sat down to do his master's work as usual. And behold, Zelekah came to him and stood before him in princely garments, and the scent from her clothes was spread to a distance. And she hastened and caught hold of Joseph in his garments, and said unto him, "As the king liveth, if thou wilt not perform my request, thou shalt die this day." And she hastened and stretched forth her other hand and drew out a sword from beneath her garments. And she placed it upon Joseph's neck and said, "Rise and perform my request, and if not, thou diest this day." And Joseph was afraid of her at doing this thing. And he rose up to flee from her, and she seized the front of his garments. And in the terror of his flight, the garment which Zelekah seized was torn. And Joseph left the garment in the hand of Zelekah, and he fled and got out, for he was in fear. And when Zelekah saw that Joseph's garment was torn, and that he had left it in her hand, and had fled, she was afraid of her life, lest the report should spread concerning her. And she rose up and acted with cunning. And she put off the garments in which she was dressed, and she put on other garments. And she took Joseph's garment, and she laid it beside her. And she went and seated herself in the place where she had sat in her illness, before the people of the house had gone out to the river. And she called a young lad who was then in the house, and she ordered him to call the people of the house to her. And when she saw them, she said unto them with a loud voice and lamentation, "See what a Hebrew your master has brought to me in the house, for he came this day to lie with me. For when you had gone out, he came into the house, and seeing that there was no person in the house, he came unto me, and he caught hold of me with intent to lie with me. And I seized his garments, and I tore them, and I called out against him with a loud voice. And when I had lifted up my voice, he was afraid of his life, and he left his garment before me and fled." And all the people of her house spoke nothing, but their wrath was very much kindled against Joseph, and they went to his master and told him the words of his wife. And Potiphar came home enraged, and his wife cried out to him, saying, "What is this thing that thou hast done unto me in bringing a Hebrew servant into my house? For he came unto me this day to sport with me. Thus did he do unto me this day." And Potiphar heard the words of his wife, and he ordered Joseph to be punished with severe stripes, and they did so to him. And whilst they were smiting him, Joseph called out with a loud voice, and he lifted up his eyes to heaven, and he said, "O Lord God, thou knowest that I am innocent of all these things, and why shall I die this day through falsehood, by the hand of these uncircumcised wicked men whom thou knowest?" And whilst Potiphar's men were beating Joseph, he continued to cry out and weep. And there was a child there, 11 months old. And the Lord opened the mouth of the child, and he spake these words before Potiphar's men, who were smiting Joseph, saying, "What do you want of this man, and why do you do this evil to him? My mother speaketh falsely, and uttereth lies. Thus was the transaction." And the child told them accurately all that happened.
And all the words of Zelicah to Joseph, day after day, did he declare unto them. And all the men heard the words of the child, and they wondered greatly at the child's words. And the child ceased to speak, and became still. And Potiphar was very much ashamed of the words of his son. And he commanded his men not to beat Joseph any more, and the men ceased beating Joseph. And Potiphar took Joseph and ordered him to be brought to justice before the priests, who were judges belonging to the king, in order to judge him concerning this affair. And Potiphar and Joseph came before the priests, who were the king's judges, and said unto them, Decide, I pray you, what judgment is due to a servant, for thus he has done. And the priest said unto Joseph, Why didst thou do this thing to thy master? And Joseph answered them, saying, Not so, my lords, thus was the matter. And Potiphar said unto Joseph, Surely I entrusted in thy hands all that belonged to me, and I withheld nothing from thee but my wife. And how couldst thou do this evil? And Joseph answered, saying, Not so, my lord, as the Lord liveth, and as thy soul liveth, my lord, the word which thou didst hear from thy wife is untrue, for thus was the affair this day. A year has elapsed to me since I have been in thy house. Hast thou seen any iniquity in me, or anything that might cause thee to demand my life? And the priest said unto Potiphar, Send, we pray thee, and let them bring before us Joseph's torn garment, and let us see the tear in it. And if it shall be that the tear is in the front of the garment, then his face must have been opposite to her, and she must have caught hold of him to come to her. And with deceit did thy wife do all that she has spoken. And they brought Joseph's garments before the priests, who were judges. And they saw, and behold, the tear was in the front of Joseph. And all the judging priests knew that she had pressed him. And they said, The judgment of death is not due to this slave, for he has done nothing. But his judgment is that he be placed in the prison house on account of the report, which through him has gone forth against thy wife. And Potiphar heard their words. And he placed him in the prison house, the place where the king's prisoners are confined. And Joseph was in the house of confinement 12 years. And notwithstanding this, his master's wife did not turn from him, and she did not cease from speaking to him day after day to hearken to her. And at the end of 3 months, Zelicah continued going to Joseph in the house of confinement day after day, and she enticed him to hearken to her. And Zelicah said unto Joseph, How long wilt thou remain in this house? But hearken now to my voice, and I will bring thee out of this house. And Joseph answered her, saying, It is better for me to remain in this house than to hearken to thy words and sin against God. And she said unto him, If thou wilt not perform my wish, I will pluck out thine eyes, add fetters to thy feet, and I will deliver thee into the hands of them whom thou didst not know before. And Joseph answered her, and said, Behold, the God of the whole earth is able to deliver me from all that thou canst do unto me. For he openeth the eyes of the blind, and looseth those who are bound, and preserveth all strangers who are unacquainted with the land. And when Zelicah was unable to persuade Joseph to hearken to her, she left off going to entice him. And Joseph was still confined in the house of confinement. You've been listening to the Word of God from the book of Jasher. Bringing you what is old and what is new from the storehouse of God. Welcome to Logos, the Word of God, from the books of 1 and 2 Kings.
Jeroboam fortified Shechem in the highlands of Ephraim and lived there. Later on, he left it and fortified Penuel. Then Jeroboam thought to himself, "The kingdom will go back to the dynasty of David if these people go up to sacrifice at the temple of the Eternal in Jerusalem. Then their heart will turn back to their Lord again, to Rehoboam, the king of Judah, and they will kill me." So he thought the matter over. He made 2 golden calves and said to the people, "You need not go up any longer to Jerusalem. Here are your gods, O Israel, the gods that brought you from the land of Egypt." One of them he placed at Bethel, the other at Dan. This proved a sin for Israel, for the people went to worship the one at Bethel and the other at Dan. He also turned some shrines into temples and made priests from the masses, who were not Levitical. Jeroboam fixed a festival on the 15th day of the 8th month, like the festival held in Judah, when he offered sacrifices on the altar to the calves and placed at Bethel the priests of the shrines that he had made. It was on the 15th day of the 8th month that he sacrificed on the altar he had made at Bethel, a month that he had chosen out of his own head, fixing a festival for the Israelites and offering sacrifice with incense on the altar. Then came a man of God from Judah to Bethel, moved by the Eternal. Just as Jeroboam was standing ready to burn incense at the altar, he cried out against the altar, moved by a word from the Eternal. "O altar, altar, this is the Eternal's message. A child called Josiah shall be born to the dynasty of David, and he shall sacrifice on you the priests of the shrines who burn incense on you. On you shall bones of men be burned." At the same time he announced this miracle predicted by the Eternal, "The altar shall be split up and refuse flung aside." When the king heard what the man of God had cried against the altar at Bethel, Jeroboam raised his hand from the altar and said, "Arrest him!" But the hand he had raised against him withered up so that he could not draw it back. Also, the altar split and refuse was flung aside by the very miracle which the man of God had predicted as inspired by the Eternal. The king appealed to the man of God, "Do appease the Eternal your God and pray for me, that my hand may be restored to me again." At the intercession of the man of God, the king's hand was restored to him, as it had been before. Many years later, during the reign of King Josiah, king of Judah, the king desecrated the shrines east of Jerusalem on the south of Destroyer Hill, which had been erected by Solomon, king of Israel, for Astarte, the detestable idol of the Phoenicians, and for Chemosh, the detestable idol of the Moabites, and for Milcom, the detestable idol of the Ammonites. He smashed the obelisks, cut down the sacred poles, and filled up their site with dead men's bones. As for the altar at Bethel, erected by Jeroboam, who led Israel into sin, that altar and its shrine he demolished, smashing its stones to pieces, crushing it to powder, and burning the sacred pole. As Josiah turned, his eye fell on the grave of the man of God who had proclaimed this word. So he asked, "What is yonder tombstone that I see?" The townsfolk said to him, "It is the grave of the man of God from Judah, who predicted what you have just done to the altar at Bethel." Then said Josiah, "Let him lie. No one is to move his bones." You've been listening to the Word of God from the books of 1 and 2 Kings.

Encouraging you to answer God's call to patient endurance. You're listening to Logos, the Word of God, from the Book of Acts. At Joppa there was a disciple called Tabitha, which may be translated Dorcas or Gazelle, a woman whose life was full of good actions and of charitable practices. She happened to take ill and died at this time, and after washing her body, they laid it in an upper room. When the disciples heard that Peter was at Lydda, for Joppa is not far from Lydda, they sent two men, begging him to come on without delay. So Peter got up and went with them. When he arrived, they took him up to the room where all the widows stood beside him, crying as they showed him the garments and dresses that Dorcas used to make when she was with them. Peter put them all outside. Then he knelt down in prayer, and turning to the body, he said, "Tabitha, rise." She opened her eyes, and on seeing Peter, she sat up. Then he gave her his hand, raised her, and after calling the saints and the widows, he presented her to them alive. This became known all over Joppa, and many people believed in the Lord. In Joppa, Peter stayed for some time at the house of Simon, a tanner. Now in Caesarea there was a man called Cornelius, a captain in the Italian regiment, a religious man, who reverenced God with all his household, who was liberal in his alms to the people, and who constantly prayed to God. About 3 o'clock in the afternoon, he distinctly saw in a vision an angel of God entering and saying to him, "Cornelius." He stared at the angel in terror, saying, "What is it?" He replied, "Your prayers and your alms have risen before God as a sacrifice to be remembered. You must now send some men to Joppa for a certain Simon, who is surnamed Peter. He is staying with Simon, a tanner, whose house stands by the sea." When the angel who spoke to him had left, he called two of his men servants and a religiously minded soldier who belonged to his personal retinue, and after describing all the vision to them, he sent them to Joppa. Next day, when they were still on the road and not far from the town, when Peter went up to the roof of the house about noon to pray, he became very hungry and longed for some food. But as they were getting the meal ready, a trance came over him. He saw heaven open and a vessel coming down like a huge sheet, lowered by the four corners to the earth, which contained all quadrupeds and creeping things of the earth and wild birds. A voice came to him, "Rise, Peter, kill and eat." But Peter said, "No, no, my Lord, I've never eaten anything common or unclean." A second time the voice came back to him, "What God has cleansed, you must not count as common." This happened 3 times. Then the vessel was at once raised to heaven. Peter was at quite a loss to know the meaning of the vision he had seen, but just then the messengers of Cornelius, who had made inquiries for the house of Simon, stood at the door and called out to ask if Simon, surnamed Peter, was staying there. So the Spirit said to Peter, who was pondering over the vision, "There are 3 men looking for you. Come, get up and go down and have no hesitation about accompanying them, for it is I who have sent them." Then Peter went down to the men, saying, "I am the man you're looking for. What is your reason for coming?" They said, "Captain Cornelius, a good man who reverences God and enjoys a high reputation among the whole Jewish nation, was instructed by a holy angel to send for you to his house and to listen to what you had to say." So he invited them in and entertained them. Next day he was up and off with them, accompanied by some of the brothers from Joppa. And on the next day he reached Caesarea. Peter was just going into the house when Cornelius met him, fell at his feet and worshipped him. But Peter raised him, saying, "Get up, I'm only a man myself." Then talking to him, he entered the house to find a large company assembled. For Cornelius had been expecting him, and he had called for his kinsmen and intimate friends together.
To them, Peter said, "You know yourselves it is illegal for a Jew to join or accost anyone belonging to another nation. But God has shown me that I must not call any man common or unclean. And so I have come without any demur when I was sent for. Now, I want to know why you sent for me." 3 days ago," said Cornelius, "at this very hour, I was praying in my house at 3 o'clock in the afternoon, when a man stood before me in shining dress, saying, 'Cornelius, your prayer has been heard. Your alms are remembered by God. You must send to Joppa and summon Simon, who is surnamed Peter. He is staying in the house of Simon, a tanner, beside the sea. So I sent for you at once, and you have been kind enough to come. Well now, here we all are, before God, to listen to what the Lord has commanded you to say.' Then Peter opened his lips and said, 'I see quite plainly that God has no favorites, but that he who reverences him and lives a good life in any nation is welcomed by him. You know the message that he sent to the sons of Israel when he preached the gospel of peace by Jesus Christ, who is Lord of all. You know how it spread over the whole of Judea, starting from Galilee after the baptism preached by John. How God consecrated Jesus of Nazareth with the Holy Spirit and power, and how he went about doing good and curing all who were harassed by the devil, for God was with him. As for what he did in the land of the Jews and in Jerusalem, we can testify to that. They slew him by hanging him on a gibbet, but God raised him on the third day and allowed him to be seen, not by all the people, but by witnesses whom God had previously selected, by us who ate and drank with him after his resurrection from the dead, when he enjoined us to preach to the people, testifying that this was he whom God had appointed to be judge of the living and of the dead. All the prophets testify to it, that everyone who believes in him is to receive remission of sins through his name." While Peter was still speaking, the Holy Spirit fell upon all who listened to what he said. Now the Jewish believers who had accompanied Peter were amazed that the Holy Spirit had actually been poured out on the Gentiles, for they heard them speak with tongues and magnify God. At this, Peter asked, "Can anyone refuse water for the baptism of these people? People who have just received the Holy Spirit, just as we ourselves have." And he ordered them to be baptized in the name of Jesus Christ. Then they begged him to remain for some days. You've been listening to the Word of God from the Book of Acts. You're listening to Logos, the Word of God, from the book of Matthew. When Jesus finished saying all this, he moved from Galilee and went to the territory of Judea that lies across the Jordan. Large crowds followed him, and he healed them there. Then up came some Pharisees to tempt him. They asked, "Is it right to divorce one's wife for any reason?" He replied, "Have you never read that he who created them male and female from the beginning said, 'Hence a man shall leave his father and mother and cleave to his wife, and the pair shall be one flesh. They are no longer two, but one flesh. What God has joined, then man must not separate.' They said to him, 'Then why did Moses lay it down that we were to divorce by giving a separation notice?' He said to them, 'Moses permitted you to divorce your wives on account of the hardness of your hearts, but it was not so from the beginning. I tell you, whoever divorces his wife except for unchastity and marries another woman commits adultery, and he who marries a divorced woman commits adultery.' The disciples said to him, 'If that is a man's position with his wife, better not marry at all.' He said to them,
true, but this truth is not practicable for everyone. It is only for those who have the gift. There are eunuchs who have been eunuchs from their birth. There are eunuchs who have been made eunuchs by men. And there are eunuchs who have made themselves eunuchs for the sake of the realm of heaven. Let anyone practice it for whom it is practicable. Then children were brought to him that he might lay his hands on them and pray over them. The disciples checked the people, but Jesus said to them, "Let the children alone. Do not stop them from coming to me. The realm of heaven belongs to such as these." So he laid his hands on them and went upon his way. Up came a man and said to him, "Teacher, what good deed must I do to gain life eternal?" He said to him, "Why do you ask me about what is good? One alone is good. But if you want to get into life, keep the commands." "Which?" he said. And Jesus answered, "The commands, you shall not kill, you shall not commit adultery, you shall not steal, you shall not bear false witness, honor your father and mother, and you must love your neighbor as yourself." The young man said, "I have observed all of these. What more is required?" Jesus said to him, "If you want to be perfect, go and sell your property. Give the money to the poor, and you shall have treasure in heaven. Then come and follow me." When the young man heard that, he went sadly away, for he had great possessions. And Jesus said to his disciples, "I tell you truly, it will be difficult for a rich man to get into the realm of heaven. I tell you again, it is easier for a camel to get through a needle's eye than for a rich man to get into the realm of God." When the disciples heard this, they were utterly astounded. They said, "Who then can possibly be saved?" Jesus looked at them and said, "This is impossible for men, but anything is possible for God." Then Peter replied, "Well, we have left our all and followed you. Now what are we to get?" Jesus said to them, "I tell you truly, in the new world, when the Son of Man shall sit on the throne of his glory, you who have followed me shall also sit on 12 thrones to govern the 12 tribes of Israel. Everyone who has left brothers or sisters, father or mother, wife or children, or lands or houses for my sake shall get 100 times as much and inherit life eternal. Many who are first shall be last, and many who are last shall be first. For the realm of heaven is like a householder who went out early in the morning to hire laborers for his vineyard. And after agreeing with the laborers to pay them a shilling a day, he sent them into his vineyard. Then on going out at 9 o'clock, he noticed some other laborers standing in the marketplace doing nothing. To them he said, 'You go into the vineyard too, and I will give you whatever wage is fair.' So they went in. Going out again at 12 o'clock and at 3 o'clock, he did the same thing. And when he went out at 5 o'clock, he came upon some others who were standing. He said to them, 'Why have you stood doing nothing all day?' 'Because nobody hired us,' they said. He told them, 'You go into the vineyard too.' When evening came, the master of the vineyard said to his bailiff, 'Summon the laborers and pay them their wages, beginning with the last and going on to the first.' When those who had been hired about 5 o'clock came,

pleased with what belongs to me? Have you a grudge because I am generous? So shall the last be first, and the first be last. You've been listening to the Word of God from the book of Matthew. Delivering advanced knowledge of what lies ahead. You're listening to Logos, the Word of God, from the book of Revelation. After that, I heard what was like the shout of a great host in heaven, crying, "Hallelujah! Salvation and glory and power are our God's. True and just are His sentences of doom. He has doomed the great harlot who destroyed the earth with her vice. He has avenged on her the blood of His servants." Again they repeated, "Hallelujah! And the smoke of her goes up forever and ever." Then the 24 presbyters and the 4 living creatures fell down and worshipped God, who is seated on the throne, crying, "So be it! Hallelujah!" And a voice came from the throne, "Extol our God, all ye His servants, ye who reverence Him low and high." Then I heard a cry like the shout of a great host, and the sound of many waves, and the roar of heavy thunder, "Hallelujah! Now the Lord our God Almighty reigns. Let us rejoice and triumph. Let us give Him the glory. For now comes the marriage of the Lamb. His bride has arrayed herself. Yea, she is allowed to put on fine linen, dazzling white. The white linen is the righteous conduct of the saints." Then I was told, "Write this, 'Blessed are those who have been called to the marriage banquet of the Lamb.'" The angel also told me, "These are genuine words of God." Then I fell before His feet to worship Him, but He said to me, "No, never that. I am but a servant like yourself and your brothers, who hold the testimony of Jesus. Worship God. For the testimony, borne by Jesus, is the breath of all prophecy." Then I saw heaven open wide, and there was a white horse. His rider is faithful and true. Yea, just are His judgments and His warfare. His eyes are a flame of fire. On His head are many diadems. He bears a written name which none knows but Himself. He is clad in a robe dipped in blood. His name is called the Logos of God. And the troops of heaven followed Him on white horses, arrayed in pure white linen. A sharp sword issues from His lips, wherewith to smite the nations. He will shepherd them with an iron flail, and trample the winepress of the passion of the wrath of God Almighty. And on His robe, upon His thigh, His name is written, King of Kings and Lord of Lords. Then I saw an angel standing in the sun, who shouted aloud to all the birds that fly in mid-heaven, "Come, gather for the great banquet of God, to devour the flesh of kings, the flesh of generals, the flesh of the strong, the flesh of horses and their riders, the flesh of all men, free and slaves, low and high alike." And I saw the beast and the kings of earth and their troops mustered to wage war against Him who was seated on the horse and against His troops. But the beast was seized, he and the false prophet who had performed in His presence the miracles by means of which He seduced those who received the mark of the beast and worshipped His statue. Both of them were flung alive into the lake of fire that blazes with brimstone, while the rest were killed by the sword of Him who is seated on the horse, by the sword that issues from His lips. And the birds were all glutted with their flesh. Then I saw an angel descend from heaven with the

0: key of the abyss and a huge chain in his hand. He gripped the dragon, that old serpent who is the devil and Satan, and bound him for 1,000 years, flinging him into the abyss and shutting and sealing it on top of him, to prevent him from seducing the nations again until the 1,000 years were completed, after which he has to be released for a little while. And I saw thrones, with people sitting on them, who were allowed to judge, saw the souls of those who had been beheaded for the testimony of Jesus and God's word, those who would not worship the beast or his statue, and who would not receive his mark on their forehead or hand. They came to life and reigned along with the Christ for 1,000 years. As for the rest of the dead, they did not come to life until the 1,000 years were completed. This is the first resurrection. Blessed and holy is he who shares in the first resurrection. Over such the second death has no power. They shall be priests of God and Christ and reign along with him during the 1,000 years. But when the 1,000 years are over, Satan will be released from his prison and emerge to seduce the nations at the four corners of the earth, even Gog and Magog, mustering them for the fray. Their number was like the sand of the sea, and they swarmed over the broad earth, encircling the leaguer of the saints and the beloved city. But fire descended from heaven and consumed them, and their seducer, the devil, was flung into the lake of fire and brimstone, where the beast and the false prophet also lie, to be tortured day and night forever and ever. You've been listening to What Lies Ahead from the Book of Revelation. Providing you with oil for your lamp. You're listening to Logos. Listen now to the Word of God from the Book of Proverbs. Maxims of Solomon, King of Israel, the son of David, for gaining sagacity and intelligence, for a grasp of wise teaching, for training in right conduct, in duty, goodness, and integrity, for imparting insight to the ignorant, knowledge and sense to the young, for understanding maxims and parables, the sentences of sages and their aphorisms. Let the sage too listen and learn sense. Let the intelligent know how to handle life. Reverence for the eternal is the first thing in knowledge, but the impious scorn sagacity and intelligence. Listen, my son, to your father's instructions. Reject not your mother's directions. They will be a graceful garland for your head, as a necklace for your neck. My son, if scoundrels would lead you astray, never agree to it. If they say, "Come along, let us trap honest folk, let us ambush the innocent, let us swallow them up like death, swallow them whole as men die in their prime, we shall get all sorts of rare stuff and cram our houses with booty. Cast in your lot with us. We'll all have one purse." My son, never join them. Keep clear of their courses. It is in vain that birds behold the net spread before them, and these men trap themselves in death. 'Tis their own lives they ambush. Such is the fate of gain ill-got. It ruins those who grasp it. Wisdom calls aloud in the streets and lifts her voice in the squares, crying from busy markets and at the entry of the town gates. O heedless ones, how long will you choose to be heedless? And scoffers delight in scoffing, and senseless folk hate knowledge. pay heed to my warning. I open my mind to you. I let you hear what I decide. Because I have called and you would not listen, nor heeded me when I beckoned, because you have shunned my counsel and would not take my warning, the laugh will be mine in the hour of your plight. I will be mocking when your terror comes like a tempest, when your plight comes on like a whirlwind, when shock and calamity seize you. Then they may call, but I will never answer. They may seek, but they shall never find me, since they hated knowledge and chose not to reverence the Eternal. They would have none of my counsel, but despised every warning of mine. So now they must eat the fruit of their own doings and have their fill of all that they devised. For heedless folk fall by their own self-will. The senseless are destroyed by their indifference. But safe he lives who listens to me. From fear of harm he shall be wholly free. My son, if you take to heart what I say and set store by my commands, bending your ear to wisdom and applying your mind to knowledge, if you cry to intelligence and call for knowledge, seeking her out as silver and searching for her like treasure, then you shall see what reverence for the Eternal is and find out what knowledge of God means. For it is the Eternal who supplies wisdom, and from him come insight and knowledge. He has help ready for the upright. He is a shield for those who live honestly, a safeguard for the straight life, a protection for the pious. Then you shall understand duty and goodness, and keep to every honest course, living the life of honest men and keeping to the good man's road. For wisdom will be welcome to your mind, knowledge will be a joy to you, good sense will take charge of you, sound judgment will keep you right, saving you from wicked courses, from the self-willed speech of men, who leave the paths of right to follow some dark course, who delight in doing wrong, who have joy in willful wickedness. You've been listening to the Message and Counsel of God from the Book of Proverbs. Today's proclamation comes from the Word of God in the book of Isaiah. Lo, the Eternal soon shall lay the earth bare and wild, rendering it shapeless and scattering its inhabitants. The priest shall fare no better than the plain man, the master fare like the slave, mistress like maid, seller like buyer, borrower like lender, and creditor like debtor. The earth shall be laid all bare, the world shall be stripped empty. Such is the sentence of the Eternal. The earth is drooping, withering. The world is waning, withering. And the sky wanes with the earth. For the earth has been polluted by the dwellers on its face, loose to laws and scorning statutes, breaking the eternal compact. Therefore a curse is crushing the earth, alighting on its guilty folk. Mortals are dying off, till few are left. The vine juice fails. The vines are dry. The land cries out for wine, and merrymakers sigh. No lilting now of tambourines, no lilting now of lutes, no sounds of revelry, no singing as the wine is drunk, for any liquor has a bitter taste. Towns fall to pieces. Each man bolts his door. Gladness has gone from the earth, and pleasure is no more. The cities are left desolate, their gates are battered down, and few are left on earth, as few as berries, once the olive boughs are shaken, as grapes, once the vintage has been taken. Some at this raise shouts of joy, acclaiming overseas the Eternal's might, bidding the east own the Eternal's might, and western shores acknowledge Israel's God. From earth's far bounds the chorus sounds, now glory dawns for upright men.
1: But ah, I am in misery, alas, in utter misery, for the plunderers plunder on, they are plundering still. Panic and pitfall and snares await you, O dwellers upon the earth. He who scurries from the panic steps into a pit. He creeps out and is caught within a snare. For the sluices in high heaven are opened, and earth shakes to its foundations. Earth breaks to pieces. Earth is split in pieces. Earth shakes to pieces. Earth reels like a drunken man. Earth rocks like a hammock under the weight of its wrongdoing. Earth falls down to rise no more. And then shall the Eternal punish the hosts of high heaven above and kings on earth below, bundling them into a dungeon, pinning them inside of a prison until their day of doom arrives. The moon shall move under a veil, the sun shall pale, when the Eternal is enthroned on Sion, revealed in radiant splendor to his sheiks. Then on this hill of Sion, for all nations, the Lord of hosts will spread a rich banquet of food and rare wines, of marrowy dainties and choice old wines. And on this mountain shall he strip away the mourning shroud from all mankind, the veil of sorrow from all nations, displacing death forevermore. So shall he wipe the tears from every face, and free his own folk from taunts everywhere. 'Tis the Eternal's own decree. Pass into your chamber, O my people. Shut the door behind you. Hide yourself inside a moment, until his wrath blows by. For here is the Eternal issuing forth to punish mortals for their guilt. Earth shall reveal the bloodshed on her face and make all murders plain. Then with his great, grim, sweeping sword shall the Eternal punish on that day the snake in its flight, the snake in its coils. The Nile dragon shall he slay. That day the Eternal shall be threshing grain from the Euphrates even to Egypt and glean you one by one, O Israel. That day when the great trumpet sounds, men once forlorn in far Assyria, men outcasts within Egypt's bounds, shall wend their ways back to Jerusalem and worship the Eternal on the sacred hill. You've been listening to the Word of God from the book of Isaiah.

0: providing you with oil for your lamp. Welcome to Logos, the Word of God, from the book of Isaiah. For the Eternal will have pity upon Jacob, and once more take Israel as his own, settling them in their own country, where foreigners shall join them and attach themselves to the household of Jacob. The household of Israel shall be conducted home by outside nations, and then Israel shall hold them as slaves in the land of the Eternal, thus making captives of their former captors, and ruling over their oppressors. Then shall it be, after the Eternal grants you relief from your agony and misery and the slavery that you've had to suffer, you shall raise this taunt song against the king of Babylon, crying, "How the tyrant is hushed, his mad rage hushed! The club of the godless the Eternal has crushed, the rod of oppression that smote the nations in a passion, blow after blow, that enslaved races in a fury, and never let them go." Now the whole earth lies at peace, bursting into song. The very cypresses exult. The cedars of Lebanon cry, "Now that you are fallen, no man seeks to fell us." The underworld is astir to greet you, astir to meet you, rousing all the ghosts for you that on earth were chieftains, moving monarchs of the world from their thrones to hail you, one and all of them to cry to you, "So you are weak now as we are? So you fare as we fare?" Your pomp has passed down to the world below, you and all your peals of music. Maggots are spread under you, around your coverlet. What a fall from heaven on high, O shining star of the dawn! How low and limp you lie, who once swayed all the nations! You who once said to yourself, "I will scale the sky, I will set my throne supreme, above the stars on high. I will sit on the hill of the gods in the far, far north. I will scale the cloud banks and rival the Most High." And down you drop to the world below, down to death's abyss you go. Those who see you scan you, mark you, and then muse, "Is this the man who made earth tremble, who shook empires, who made a desert of the world, demolishing its cities, who never let a prisoner go to return home?" Kings of the nations sleep in their honor, each within his tomb. But you are flung down where dead bodies lie. Of men the sword has slain, unburied like a corpse, trod underfoot, like a scion disowned. You shall not sleep with your fathers in the grave, for your country you have wasted, your own people you have killed. Never be the wicked's race mentioned upon earth, his sons be slaughtered for their father's guilt, lest they go on to seize the world and multiply on all the earth. I will rise against Babylon, the Lord of hosts declares, stripping it of its renown and of its remnant, of citizen and scion, the Eternal declares. I will turn it into pools of water and make it a mere haunt of bitterns. I will sweep it with a broom of Baal, the Lord of hosts declares. The Lord of hosts has sworn, "As I have planned, so shall it stand. As I have purposed, so shall it be. The Assyrians I crush within my land, and on my hills I trample them, till from my people's shoulders shall their load be shifted, and from their neck the Assyrian yoke be lifted. So it is my purpose for the world. So I stretched out my arm against all nations. The Eternal's purpose, who can disannul? His outstretched arm, who can turn it back?" You've been listening to the Word of God from the book of Isaiah. You can hear this message and more online at logosradio.info. Encouraging you to answer God's call to patient endurance. Welcome to Logos, the Word of God, from the Gospel of Mark. As Jesus went out of the temple, one of his disciples said to him, "Look, teacher, what a size these stones and buildings are." Jesus said to him, "You see these great buildings? Not a stone will be left on another without being torn down." And as he sat on the Hill of Olives, opposite the temple, Peter, James, and John and Andrew asked him in private, "Tell us, when will this happen? What will be the sign for all of this to be accomplished?" So Jesus began, "Take care that no one misleads you, for many will come in my name, saying, 'I am he,' and mislead many. When you hear of wars and rumors of war, do not be alarmed. These have to come, but it is not the end yet. For nation will rise against nation, and realm against realm. There will be earthquakes here and there, and famines too. That is but the beginning of the trouble. Look to yourselves. Men will hand you over to Sanhedrins, and you will be flogged in synagogues, and be brought before governors and kings for my sake, to testify to them. Ere the end, the gospel must be preached to all nations. Now when they carry you off to trial, never worry beforehand about what you are to say. Say whatever comes to your lips at the moment, for he who speaks is not you, but the Holy Spirit. Brother will betray brother to death. The father will betray his child. Children will rise against their parents and put them to death, and you will be hated by all men on account of my name. But he will be saved who holds out to the very end. But when you see the appalling horror standing where he has no right to stand, let the reader note this. Then let those who are in Judea fly to the hills. A man on the housetop must not go down into the house or go inside to fetch anything out of his house. And a man in the field must not turn back to get his coat. Woe to women with child and to women who give suck in those days. Pray that it may not be winter when it comes, for those days will be days of misery, the like of which has never been, from the beginning of God's creation until now. No, and never shall be. Had not the Lord cut short those days, not a soul would be saved alive. But he has cut them short for the sake of the elect, whom he has chosen. If anyone tells you at that time, 'Look, here is the Christ,' or 'Look, there he is,' do not believe it, for false Christs and false prophets will rise and perform signs and wonders to mislead the elect if they can. Now take you care, I am telling you of it beforehand. But when that misery is past, in those days, the sun will be darkened, and the moon will not yield her light. The stars will drop from heaven, and the orbs of the heavens will be shaken. Then shall be seen the Son of Man coming in the clouds with great power and glory. And he will then dispatch his angels and muster the elect from the four winds, from the verge of earth to the verge of heaven. Let the fig tree teach you a parable. As soon as its branches turn soft and put out leaves, you know that summer is at hand. So whenever you see this happen, you may be sure that he is at hand, at the very door. I tell you truly, the present generation will not pass away till all this happens. Heaven and earth will pass away, but my words never. Now no one knows anything of that day or hour, not even the angels in heaven, not even the Son, but only the Father. Take care, keep awake and pray. You never know the time. It is like a man leaving his house to go abroad. He puts his servants in charge, each with his work to do, and he orders the porter to keep watch. Watch then, for you never know when the Lord of the house will come, in the late evening, or at midnight, or at cockcrow, or in the morning. Watch then, in case he comes suddenly and finds you asleep. Watch, I say it to you, and I say it to you all. You've been listening to the Word of God from the Gospel of Mark. Today's proclamation comes from the Word of God in the book of Deuteronomy. Keep the terms of this compact, then. Obey them that you may succeed in all you undertake. You stand here today before the Eternal your God, all you, chiefs, judges, sheiks, and officials, even all the men of Israel, today with your children and your wives, and the aliens belonging to you, whether they gather wood or draw water for you, that you may pass into the compact of the Eternal your God, under the oath which the Eternal your God swears to you this day, that he may confirm your position this day as his people, and that he may be a God to you, as he promised you, and he swore to your fathers, Abraham, Isaac, and Jacob. Nor is this compact and oath of mine for you alone, but those who are not here with us today, as well as those who are. For you yourselves know how we once lived in the land of Egypt, and how we passed through yonder nations, and saw the detestable fetishes of idols made of wood and stone, of silver and gold that were to be found among them. Never may there be a man, woman, or family, or clan among you, whose heart turns from the Eternal your God to go and worship the gods of those nations. Never may there be any root within your soil that bears such a bitter poison, so that when a man listens to the terms of this oath, he may flatter himself by thinking he is quite safe, though he persists in his idolatry. That would mean the destruction of the moist grass with the dry. The Eternal will not consent to pardon him. No, the anger and resentment of the Eternal shall be ablaze against that man. Every curse mentioned in this book shall cleave to him. The Eternal will blot out his name from under heaven, and the Eternal will single him out from all the clans of Israel for doom, by all the curses of the compact inscribed in this book of the law. Then the next generation, your children, who rise up after you, and foreigners from a far land shall cry out when they see all the plagues of the country and the diseases with which the Eternal has afflicted it, the whole country a mass of brimstone and salt, a burning waste that grows nothing, no soil for any grass, but devastated like Sodom and Gomorrah, Admah and Zeboiim, which the Eternal demolished in his anger and fury. Indeed, all nations shall cry out, "Why has the Eternal done this to the country? What does this heat of heavy anger mean?" And the answer will be, "It was because they abandoned the compact which the Eternal, the God of their fathers, made with them, when he brought them out of the land of Egypt, because they went and worshipped foreign gods, bowing down to gods who were strange to them, gods he had never assigned to them. That was why the Eternal's anger blazed out against the country, bringing on it every curse mentioned in this book. In anger, in fury, in heavy wrath, the Eternal uprooted them from their land and flung them into a foreign land, as at this day. The hidden issues of the future are with the Eternal our God, but the unfolded issues of the day are with us and our children for all time.
1: that we may obey all the orders of this law. When all of this has befallen you, the blessing and the curse which I have put before you, and when you reflect upon them among the nations where the Eternal your God has driven you, if you come back to the Eternal your God, you and your children, and obey what he says in all that I enjoin upon you this day, with all your mind and heart, then the Eternal your God will restore your fortunes, taking pity upon you, and gathering you again out of all the races where the Eternal your God has scattered you. Even if your outcasts are at the end of the earth, the Eternal your God will gather you and fetch you thence. The Eternal your God will bring you into the land which your fathers possessed, and let you possess it. He will prosper you and multiply your numbers more than your fathers. The Eternal your God will devote your mind and the mind of your descendants to loving the Eternal your God with all your mind and heart, that you may live. All these curses will the Eternal your God inflict upon your foes and on the enemies who persecuted you. But you shall once more obey the Eternal's orders, keeping all his commands which I enjoin upon you this day. And the Eternal your God will make you overflow with prosperity in the fruit of your body, of your cattle, and your ground. For the Eternal will again delight in prospering you, as he did your fathers, if you will obey the orders of the Eternal your God, by carrying out his commands and rules inscribed in this book of the law. If you turn with all your heart and mind to the Eternal your God. For this command, which I am enjoining upon you this day, is not beyond your power. It is not beyond your reach. It is not up in heaven that you should say, "Who will go up for us and bring it down to us, and let us hear it, that we may do it?" Nor is it over the sea that you should say, "Who will cross the sea for us and bring it to us, and let us hear it, that we may do it?" No, the word is very near to you. It is on your lips and in your mind to be obeyed. You've been listening to the Word of God in the book of Deuteronomy.
0: Providing you with oil for your lamp. Welcome to Logos, the Word of God, from the book of Isaiah. O barren soul who never bore, sing songs. Break into song, O childless one. For when she is forlorn, she has more sons than when she was wedded. Widen the place for your tent. Spare not your canvas. Stretch it out. Lengthen your ropes. Drive in your tent pegs. Widen the place for your tent, for you shall spread to south and north. Your sons shall take possession of the nations, and people towns now desolate. Fear not, you shall never be put to shame. Be not confused, you shall not be confounded. Your early shame you shall forget, the taunts when you were cast aside. For your husband is your Maker, the Lord of hosts is his name. Your Redeemer is his Majesty of Israel, the God of all the earth. The Eternal recalls you like a wife, brokenhearted by neglect. But a young wife, your God asks, how can she be thrown aside? I did forsake you for a while, but I will take you back right tenderly. I did turn from you in a rush of wrath, but with a lasting love I pity you. So promises the Eternal your Redeemer. 'Tis like the days of Noah, for as then I swore that Noah's waters should flood the earth no more, so now I swear that nevermore will I rebuke you in my wrath. Though mountains be removed and hills be shaken, never shall my love leave you. My compact for your welfare shall stand firm. So promises the Eternal in his pity. Poor storm-tossed soul, disconsolate, I will build you up on jewels and make sapphires your foundation. I will make ramparts out of rubies, gates for you of crystals, and all your walls of gems. The Eternal will train all your builders and prosper your sons mightily. Your triumph shall be stable. Oppression shall be far from you, and nothing need you fear. Ruin shall be remote from you, it shall never come near. Should strife be stirred, 'tis not by me. Whoever falls on you shall fall to ruin. 'Tis I make the smith, who heats his furnace and fashions weapons by his craft. 'Tis I who make destroyers to destroy. No weapon forged against you shall succeed. No tongue raised against you shall win its plea. Such is the lot of the Eternal servants. Thus, the Eternal promises, do I maintain their cause. You've been listening to the prophetic vision from the book of Isaiah. To strengthen, encourage, and inform. You're listening to Logos, the Word of God. Welcome to Logos, the Word of God, from the book of Deuteronomy. When the Eternal your God brings you into the land of which you are going to take possession, and clears it of many a nation for you, of the Hittites, the Girgashites, the Amorites, the Canaanites, the Perizzites, the Hivites, and the Jebusites, seven nations greater and stronger than yourselves. When the Eternal your God puts them into your hands, and you rout them, then you must exterminate them, making no compact with them, and showing them no mercy. You must not intermarry with them. You must not let your daughters marry their sons, nor your sons their daughters, for they will seduce your sons from following me to worshiping other gods. And the anger of the Eternal will blaze out against you, till he destroys you rapidly. This is how you are to treat them. Demolish their altars, break their obelisks, cut down their sacred poles, and burn up their carved idols. For you are a people sacred to the Eternal your God. The Eternal your God has chosen you to be his prized possession out of all the nations on the face of the earth. It was not because you were larger than any other nation that the Eternal set his heart upon you and chose you. No, you were the smallest of the nations. It was because the Eternal loves you, because he meant to keep his oath to your fathers, that the Eternal has brought you out by sheer strength, rescuing you from that slave pen, from the power of the Pharaoh, king of Egypt. Understand, then, that the Eternal your God is God indeed, a faithful God, who carries out his compact of kindness to those who love him and carry out his orders, for 1,000 generations, a God who repays those who hate him by destroying them personally. He never delays to deal with anyone who hates him. He repays him personally. So keep the orders, the rules and regulations which I enjoin upon you today, and carry them out. And as you listen to these regulations, as you keep them and carry them out, the Eternal your God will carry out for you the compact of kindness which he swore to your fathers. He will love you, prosper you, and multiply you. He will prosper the fruit of your womb and the fruit of your ground. your corn and wine and oil, the young of your cattle and the lambs of your flock, in the land which he swore to your fathers that he would give to you. You shall have more prosperity than any nation. Not a male or female shall be barren among you, or among your cattle. The Eternal will also free you from all sickness. He will not inflict upon you any of the evil diseases of Egypt, which you know so well, but will inflict them upon all who hate you. And you must annihilate all the nations whom the Eternal your God puts into your hands. Without pity, you must never worship their gods, for that will endanger you. If you say to yourselves, "But these nations are stronger than I am, how can I dispossess them?" Never fear them. Be sure to remember what the Eternal your God did to the Pharaoh and to all Egypt. The terrible tests you saw with your own eyes, the signal acts, the sheer strength and main force, by means of which the Eternal your God brought you out. So shall the Eternal your God do to all the nations of whom you are afraid. Yes, the Eternal your God will send hornets among them, till their survivors hide and die off before you. You must not dread them, for the Eternal your God is among you, a great and awful God. The Eternal your God will only clear out these nations gradually. You are not to annihilate them all at once, lest wild beasts grow too numerous for you. But the Eternal your God will put them into your hands and rout them in a crushing defeat till they are destroyed. He will hand over their kings to you till you wipe out the very name of them from under heaven. Not a man shall be able to hold his own against you till you destroy them. Burn up the carved images of their gods. You must not covet the silver or gold upon them. You must not keep it for yourselves, or you will be endangered. It is an abomination to the Eternal your God, and you must not let any abomination into your houses and so share its doom. You must loathe it and detest it as a doomed thing. All that I order you today you must be mindful to do, that you may live and multiply, and enter on possession of the land which the Eternal your God swore to your fathers. And you must remember all about how the Eternal your God led you through the desert during these 40 years, to teach you your need of him, to prove you, to find out if it was your purpose to obey his orders or not. So he made you feel your need of him. He let you hunger, and then fed you with manna, which neither you nor your fathers had ever known, that he might make you know that man lives not only by food, but by every word that comes out of the lips of the Eternal. Your clothes never wore out, and your feet never blistered during these 40 years. You must keep this in mind, that the Eternal your God disciplines you as a man disciplines his son. You must obey the orders of the Eternal your God by living his life and reverencing him, for the Eternal your God is bringing you into a fine country, a country with streams of water, with springs and pools welling up in valleys and on the hills, a country of wheat and barley, of vines and fig trees and pomegranates, of olive oil and honey, a country where you can eat and never famish, where you shall lack for nothing, a country whose ore is iron and from whose hills you can dig copper. You shall eat and be satisfied, and you shall bless the Eternal your God for the fine country he has given you. Beware of forgetting the Eternal your God by failing to obey his orders and regulations and rules which I enjoin upon you this day, lest when you have eaten and satisfied yourselves, when you have built grand houses to live in, when your herds and flocks multiply, and your silver and gold increase, and all you possess grows larger, then you turn proud and forget the Eternal your God, who brought you out of the land of Egypt, from that slave pen, who led you through the wide and awful desert, with its stinging serpents and scorpions, and its thirsty waterless ground, who brought you water out of the flinty rock, who fed you in the desert with manna, which your fathers had never known, that he might teach you your need of him, and prove you, in order to make you prosper in the end. Beware of saying to yourselves, my own power and the strength of my own hand have won me all this wealth. You must remember the Eternal your God, for it is he who gives you the power of gaining wealth, that he may ratify the compact which he swore to your fathers, as it is today. If ever you forget the Eternal your God and follow other gods, worshipping them and doing homage to them, then I testify against you this day that you shall be wiped out like the nations which the Eternal is to wipe out before you, since you would not listen to the voice of the Eternal your God. You've been listening to the Word of God from the Book of Deuteronomy. You have reached an oasis in the desert of sin. Welcome to Logos, the Word of God, from the Book of Romans. But God's anger is revealed from heaven against all the impiety and wickedness of those who hinder the truth by their wickedness. For whatever is to be known of God is plain to them. God himself has made it plain. For ever since the world was created, his invisible nature, his everlasting power and divine being have been quite perceptible in what he has made. So they have no excuse. Though they knew God, they have not glorified him as God, nor given thanks to him. They have turned to futile speculations till their ignorant minds grew dark. They claim to be wise, but they have become fools. They have exchanged the glory of the immortal God for the semblance and the likeness of mortal man, of birds, of quadrupeds, and of reptiles. So God has given them up, in their heart's lust, to sexual vice, to the dishonoring of their own bodies, since they have exchanged the truth of God for an untruth, worshipping and serving the creature rather than the Creator, who is blessed forever. Amen. That is why God has given them up to vile passions. Their women have exchanged the natural function of sex for what is unnatural. And in the same way, the males have abandoned the natural use of women and flamed out in lust for one another. Men perpetrating shameless acts with their own sex and getting in their own persons the due recompense of their perversity. Yes, as they disdain to acknowledge God any longer, God has given them up to a reprobate instinct for the perpetration of what is improper, till they are filled with all manner of wickedness, depravity, lust, and viciousness, filled to the brim with envy, murder, quarrels, intrigues, and malignity, slanderers, defamers, loathed by God, outrageous, haughty, boastful, inventive of evil, disobedient to parents, devoid of conscience, false to their word, callous, merciless, though they know God's decree that people who practice such vice deserve death, they not only do it themselves, but applaud those who practice it. Therefore, you are inexcusable, whoever you are, if you pose as a judge, for in judging another, you condemn yourself. You, the judge, do the very same things yourself. We know the doom of God falls justly on those who practice such vices. Very well, and do you imagine you will escape God's doom, O man, you who judge those who practice such vices, and do the same yourself? Or are you slighting all his wealth of kindness, forbearance, and patience? Do you not know that his kindness is meant to make you repent? In your stubbornness and impenitence of heart, you are simply storing up anger for yourself on the day of anger, when the just doom of God is revealed. For he will render to everyone according to what he has done, eternal life to those who by patiently doing good aim at glory, honor, and immortality, but anger and wrath to those who are willful, who disobey the truth and obey wickedness, anguish and calamity for every human soul that perpetrates evil, for the Jew first and for the Greek as well, but glory, honor, and peace for everyone who does good, for the Jew first and for the Greek as well. There is no partiality about God. All who sin outside the law will perish outside the law, and all who sin under the law will be condemned by the law. For it is not the hearers of the law who are just in the eyes of God, but it is those who obey the law who will be acquitted. On the day when God judges the secret things of men, as my gospel holds, by Jesus Christ. When Gentiles who have no law obey instinctively the law's requirements, they are a law to themselves. Even though they have no law, they exhibit the effect of the law written on their hearts. Their conscience bears them witness, as their moral convictions accuse or it may defend them. If you bear the name of Jew, relying on the law, priding yourself on God, understanding his will with a sense of what is vital in religion, if you are instructed by the law, persuaded that you are a guide to the blind, a light to darkened souls, a tutor for the foolish, a teacher of the simple, because in the law you have the embodiment of knowledge and truth. Well then, do you ever teach yourself, you, teacher of other people? You preach against stealing. Do you steal? You forbid adultery. Do you commit adultery? You detest idols. Do you rob temples? You pride yourself on the law. Do you dishonor God by your breaches of the law? Why, it is owing to you that the name of God is maligned among the Gentiles, as Scripture says. Circumcision is certainly of use, provided you keep the law. But if you are a breaker of the law, then your circumcision is turned into uncircumcision. If then the uncircumcised observe the requirements of the law, shall not their uncircumcision be reckoned equivalent to circumcision? And shall not those who are physically uncircumcised and who fulfill the law judge you who are a breaker of the law for all your written code and circumcision? He is no Jew who is merely a Jew outwardly, nor is circumcision something outward in the flesh. He is a Jew who is one inwardly, and circumcision is a matter of the heart, spiritual, not literal, praised by God, not by man. You've been listening to the Word of God from the Book of Romans. You have reached an oasis in the desert of sin. Welcome to Logos, the Word of God, from the Book of Obadiah. This is what the Lord the Eternal has to say to Edom. The tidings were heard from the Eternal as an envoy went through the nations with his summons to rise and make war on her. I will make you least among the nations, deeply despised by men. Your pride of heart has played you false, perched in your fastness of the rocks. You who built your home so high, thinking none could pull you down, nest high as any eagle, nest up among the very stars. But I will pull you down, says the Eternal. What a downfall is yours! Had thieves come to you, robbers in the night, would they have stolen more than they required? Had gatherers of grapes come to you, would they not have left some gleanings? But what a ransacking of Edom! What a rifling of her treasures! You are driven to the very border. All your allies have betrayed you. Your confederates have dislodged you, laying plots to discomfit you, plots that you had no wit to see. Will that not be the day, says the Eternal, when I wipe out all the astute from Edom and the shrewd men from Esau's ranges? Teman, even your heroes will be terrified. 'Twill be a clean sweep of all Esau. 'Tis for the outrage to your brother Jacob you are disgraced, destroyed. For when you stood aloof as foreigners bore off his goods, as aliens invaded him and cast lots for Jerusalem, you were as one of them. Never should you have gloated over your brother's fate on his day of disaster. Never have exulted over the men of Judah upon their day of ruin. Never have laughed aloud on the day of distress. Never have entered the gates of my people on the day of their calamity. Never have gloated over their agony on their day of calamity. Never have looted their goods on the day of their calamity.

vanish. But your survivors shall hold Sion Hill, and it shall be inviolate. The house of Jacob shall regain their heritage, for the house of Jacob shall be fire, and Joseph's house a flame, with Esau's house like straw, to be kindled and consumed, till not a soul is left of Esau's house, by order of the Eternal. You've been listening to the prophetic vision from the book of Obadiah.

You have reached an oasis in the desert of sin. Welcome to Logos, the Word of God from the book of Isaiah. Who comes here, all crimsoned, his robes redder than the vintage? Who is it, arrayed in splendor, striding in his strength, radiant with victory, a mighty champion? Why so red your robes, stained red like a vintager's? All alone I tread the winepress, for no nation lent me aid. So I trod the foe in fury, trampling them down in my anger. 'Twas their blood that splashed my robes, till all my clothes are stained. For I resolved upon a day of vengeance, the time to free my folk had come. I looked, but there was none to help. I was amazed that there was none to aid. So my own power gained me the victory. It was my passion bore me on, as I trampled the nations in my wrath and crashed them in my fury, spilling their blood upon the earth. I would tell over the Eternal's famous deeds, praising his acts of love. After all the Eternal has done for us, the Eternal, so rich in care for us, after all his wealth of love and his compassion, when he said, "Surely they're my own people, sons that will never play me false." And so he proved himself their savior in all their adversity. It was no envoy and no angel, 'twas his own presence saved them. He rescued them himself in love and pity. He lifted them and carried them all through the days of old. But they thwarted him, they pained his sacred spirit, and so he turned to be their foe. He fought himself against them. Then they recalled the days of old, the years gone by. "Ah, where is he," they cried, "who at the sea granted a shepherd to his flock, inspiring him with his own sacred spirit? Ah, where is he who with his glorious power gave strength to Moses, who parted the waters in front of his folk to win himself renown, who led them through the ocean depths with never a stumble, like horses on a level plain, like cattle moving to an open dale? He led his people safe like sheep. The Spirit of the Eternal guided them. So it was thou didst lead thy people to win thyself renown and glory. Look down from

0: From heaven, look out from thy fair sacred palace. 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Though Abraham may ignore us, though Israel regard us not, O thou eternal one, thou art our Father, our deliverer from of old. Why leave us to wander from thy ways, O thou eternal? Why harden our hearts till they are godless? Cease for thy servant's sake, for the sake of thine own clans. Why should ungodly men scoff at thy sanctuary? Why should our foes profane thy shrine? We fare like those who never knew thy rule, whom thou hast never claimed as thine. Oh, for the heavens to rend! Oh, for thee to descend, till the very mountains shake before thee, like mere brushwood set ablaze, like water bubbling under fire, to let thy foes know what thou art, till the world trembles at thy presence, at thy dread actions, far beyond our dreams, far beyond all that men have ever heard of. No ear has ever heard, no eye has ever seen, the mighty deeds that thou wilt do for those who look to thee. You've been listening to the prophetic vision from the book of Isaiah. Promoting circumcision of the heart. Welcome to Logos, the Word of God, from the first book of John. Beloved, let us love one another, for love belongs to God. And everyone who loves is born of God and knows God. He who does not love does not know God, for God is love. This is how the love of God has appeared for us, by God sending His only Son into the world, so that by Him we might live. Love lies in this, not in our love for God, but in His love for us, in the sending of His Son to be the propitiation for our sins. Beloved, if God had such love for us, we ought to love one another. God, no one has ever seen. But if we love one another, then God remains within us, and love for Him is complete in us. This is how we may be sure that we remain in Him, and He in us, because He has given us a share in His own Spirit. And we have seen, we do testify, that the Father has sent the Son as the Savior of the world. Whoever confesses that Jesus is the Son of God, in Him God remains, and He remains in God. Well, we do know, we have believed, the love that God has for us. God is love, and he who remains in love remains in God, and God remains in him. Love is complete with us when we have absolute confidence about the day of judgment, since in this world we are living as he lives. Love has no dread in it. No, love in its fullness drives all dread away, for dread has to do with punishment. Anyone who has dread has not reached the fullness of love. We love because he loved us first. If anyone declares, I love God, and yet hates his brother, he is a liar. For he who will not love his brother whom he has seen cannot possibly love the God whom he has never seen. And we get this command from him, that he who loves God is to love his brother also. Everyone who believes that Jesus is the Christ is born of God. And everyone who loves the Father loves the sons born of him. This is how we are sure that we love God's children, by loving God and obeying his commands. For love to God means the keeping of his commands. And his commands are not irksome, for whatever is born of God conquers the world. Our faith, that is the conquest which conquers the world. Who is the world's conqueror but he who believes that Jesus is the Son of God? Jesus Christ, he it is who came by water, by blood, and spirit, not by water alone, but by the water and the blood. The Spirit is witness to this, for the Spirit is truth. The witnesses are three, the Spirit, the water, and the blood, and the three of them are in accord. If we accept human testimony, God's testimony is greater, for God's testimony consists in the testimony he has borne to his Son. He who believes in the Son of God possesses that testimony within himself. He who will not believe God has made God a liar by refusing to believe the testimony which God has borne to his Son. And the testimony is that God gave us life eternal, and this life is in his Son. He who possesses the Son possesses life. He who does not possess the Son of God does not possess life. I have written in this way to you who believe in the name of the Son of God, that you may be sure that you have life eternal. Now the confidence we have in him is this, that he listens to us whenever we ask anything in accordance with his will. And if we know that he listens to whatever we ask, we know that we obtain the request that we have made of him. If anyone notices his brother committing a sin which is not deadly, he will ask and obtain life for him, for anyone who does not commit a deadly sin. There is such a thing as a deadly sin. I do not mean he is to pray for that. All iniquity is sin, but there are sins which are not deadly. We know that anyone who is born of God does not sin. He who was born of God preserves him, and the evil one never catches him. We know that we belong to God, and the whole world lies in the power of the evil one. We know that the Son of God has come, and given us insight to know him who is the real God, and we are in him who is real, even his Son, Jesus Christ. This is the real God. This is life eternal. Dear children, keep clear of idols. You've been listening to the Message and Counsel of God from the first book of John. Providing you with advanced knowledge of what lies ahead. Welcome to Logos, the Word of God, from the book of Revelation. And a great portent was seen in heaven, a woman clad in the sun with the moon under her feet. A tiara of 12 stars was on her head. She was with child, crying in the pangs of travail, in anguish for her delivery. Then another portent was seen in heaven. There was a huge dragon with 7 heads, 10 horns, and 7 diadems upon his heads. His tail swept away a third of the stars in heaven and flung them to the earth. And the dragon stood in front of the woman who was on the point of being delivered, to devour her child as soon as it was born. She gave birth to a son, a male child who is to shepherd all the nations with an iron flail. Her child was caught up to God and to his throne, and she herself fled to the desert, where a place has been prepared for her by God, in which she is to be nourished for 1260 days. And war broke out in heaven, Michael and his angels fighting with the dragon. The dragon and his angels also fought, but they failed, and there was no place for them in heaven any longer. So the huge dragon was thrown down, that old serpent called the devil and Satan, the seducer of the whole world, thrown down to earth, and his angels thrown down along with him. Then I heard a loud voice in heaven saying, Now has it come, the salvation and power, the reign of our God, and the authority of his Christ. For the accuser of our brothers is thrown down, who accused them day and night before our God. But they have conquered him by the blood of the Lamb, and by the word of their testimony. They had to die for it, but they did not cling to life. Rejoice for this, O heavens, and ye that dwell in them. But woe to earth and sea! The devil has descended to you in fierce anger, knowing that his time is short. And when the dragon found himself thrown down to earth, he pursued the woman who had given birth to the male child. But the woman was given two wings of a great eagle for her flight to the desert, to her appointed place where she is nourished for a time, two times, and half a time, safe from the serpent. Then, from his mouth, the serpent poured water after the woman like a river to sweep her away with a flood. But the earth came to the rescue of the woman. The earth opened up its mouth and swallowed up the river that the dragon had poured out of his mouth. So enraged at the woman, the dragon went off to wage war on the rest of her offspring, on those who keep God's commandments and hold the testimony of Jesus. Then as I stood on the sand of the sea, I saw a beast rising out of the sea with 10 horns and 7 heads, 10 diadems on his horns, and blasphemous titles on his heads. The beast I saw resembled a leopard. His feet were like a bear's, and his mouth like a lion's. To him the dragon gave his own power and his own throne and great authority. One of his heads looked as if it had been slain and killed, but the deadly wound was healed. And the whole earth went after the beast in wonder, worshipping the dragon for having given authority to the beast, and worshipping the beast with the cry, Who is like the beast? Who can fight with him? He was allowed to utter loud and blasphemous vaunts, and allowed to exert authority for 2 and 40 months. So he opened his mouth for blasphemies against God, to blaspheme his name and his dwelling, that is, the dwellers in heaven. He was allowed to wage war on the saints, and to conquer them, and also given authority over every tribe and people and tongue and nation. All dwellers on earth will be his worshippers, everyone whose name has not been written from the foundation of the world in the book of life. Let anyone who has an ear listen. Whoever is destined for captivity, to captivity he goes. Whoever kills with the sword, by the sword must he be killed. This is what shows the patience and the faith of the saints. Then I saw another beast rising from the land. He had 2 horns like a lamb, but he spoke like a dragon. He exerts the full authority of the first beast in his presence, causing the earth and its inhabitants to worship the first beast whose deadly wound was healed. He performs amazing miracles, even making fire descend from heaven on earth in the sight of men. And, by dint of the miracles he is allowed to perform in the presence of the beast, he seduces dwellers on earth. He bids the dwellers on earth erect a statue to the beast who lived after being wounded by the sword. And to this statue, the beast was allowed to impart the breath of life, so that the statue of the beast should actually speak. He has everyone put to death who will not worship the statue of the beast, and he obliges all men, low and high, rich and poor, free men and slaves alike, to have a mark put on their right hand or on their forehead, so that no one can buy or sell unless he bears the mark. That is the name of the beast, or the cipher of his name. Now for the gift of interpretation. Let the discerning calculate the cipher of the beast. It is the cipher of a man, and the figures are 666. You've been listening to the prophetic vision from the book of Revelation. Break up your fallow ground by seeking knowledge of God. You're listening to Logos, the Word of God. Listen now to the Word of God from the book of Genesis. Now when Isaac was an old man, his eyes were so dim that he could not see. He called his older son Esau and said to him, "My son." Esau answered, "Here I am." He went on, "I'm an old man now. I know not how soon I may die. Pray, take your hunting weapons, your quiver and your bow, and go out into the country and get some venison. Make me a tasty dish such as I love and bring it for me to eat so that I can give you my blessing before I die." Rebekah was listening while Isaac spoke to his son Esau. And when Esau went off to the country to hunt for venison to give to his father, Rebekah said to her son Jacob, "I heard your father telling your brother Esau to get him some venison and make it a tasty dish so that he could eat and then bless him in the presence of the Eternal before he died. Now, my son, do exactly as I tell you. Go to the flock and fetch me 2 tender kids from the goats. I will make them into a tasty dish such as your father loves, and you could take it for your father to eat, so that he may bless you before he dies." But Jacob said to his mother, Rebekah, "My brother Esau is a hairy man, and I am smooth. Perhaps my father will feel me, and then it will look as if I were mocking him. That will draw a curse and not a blessing upon me." His mother said to him, "On me be any curse meant for you, my son. Only do what I tell you. Go and fetch the kids." So he went and fetched them for his mother, and his mother made him a tasty dish such as his father loved. Then Rebekah took the best robes of Esau, her older son, which she had lying beside her in the house, and dressed Jacob, her younger son, in them. She spread the skins of the kids over his hands and over the smooth part of his neck, and put the tasty dish and the bread that she had prepared into the hands of her son Jacob. He went in to his father, saying, "My father." Isaac said, "Yes. Who are you, my son?" Jacob answered his father, "I'm Esau, your firstborn. I've done as you told me. Pray, sit up and eat some of my venison, that you may give me your blessing." "My son," said Isaac, "how quickly you have found it." "Yes," he said, "the Eternal your God brought it to me." Isaac said to Jacob, "Pray, come close that I may feel you, my son, to see if you are really my son Esau or not." So Jacob went up to his father Isaac, who felt him, and said, "The voice is Jacob's voice, but the hands are the hands of Esau." He did not recognize him, for his hands were hairy, like his brother Esau's. So he blessed him. He said, "So you are my son, Esau?" "Yes," he answered. "Then bring me my son's venison," he said. "I will eat and give you my blessing." Jacob brought it, and he ate, brought him wine, and he drank. Then his father Isaac said, "Come here, my son, and kiss me." He went up and kissed him. Isaac smelt his robes, and he blessed him, saying, "Ah, the smell of my son is like the smell of a field blessed by the Eternal. God grant you dew from heaven and rich soil upon earth, corn and wine in plenty. May nations be your servants, and races bow before you. Be master of your kinsmen, and may your mother's sons bow before you. A curse on him who curses you, and a blessing on him who blesses you." No sooner had Isaac finished blessing Jacob, indeed, Jacob had just left his father Isaac, when his brother Esau returned from the hunt. He too made a tasty dish and brought it to his father, saying, "Let my father sit up and eat his son's venison, that you may give me your blessing." "Who are you?" said Isaac his father. "Your son," he answered, "your oldest son, Esau." This made Isaac tremble violently. "Then who was it," he asked, "who got venison and brought it to me? I ate it all before you came and blessed him. Aye, and he shall be blessed." When Esau heard what his father said, he raised a loud and bitter wail. "My father," he cried, bless me too." But he said, "Your brother stole in and took away your blessing." Esau answered, "Is it because his name is Jacob that he has twice overreached me? He has cheated me out of my birthright, and now he's cheated me out of my blessing." Then he said, "Have you not kept a blessing for me?" Isaac answered, "I have made him your master. I have appointed all his kinsmen to be his servants. I have given him corn and wine for his support. My son, what can I do for you?" Esau said to his father, "My father, is that your only blessing? Oh, my father, bless me too." And Esau wept aloud. Then his father Isaac answered, "Far from rich soil on earth shall you live, far from the dew of heaven on high. You shall live by the sword and serve your brother, but when you grow restive, his yoke shall you break." You've been listening to the Word of God from the book of Genesis.
1: Jesus Christ is the same, yesterday, today, and forever. Welcome to Logos, the Word of God, from the book of Jeremiah. A message that came from the Eternal to Jeremiah. These are the orders of the Lord of hosts, the God of Israel. Write down in a book every word I have spoken to you. For the day is coming, the Eternal declares, when I will restore the fortunes of my people Israel and Judah, and bring them back to possess the land I gave to their fathers. Here are the words spoken by the Eternal with regard to Israel and Judah. We have heard a scream of terror. All is alarm and unrest. Ask now and inquire if a man is ever with child. For why do I see every man pressing his hands on his loins? And why is every face turned a deadly pallor? Ah, this is an awful day. What day is like it? An hour of anguish for Jacob, but he shall come through it. For on this day, says the Lord of hosts, I will break the yoke from their neck and snap their thongs. They shall serve foreigners no more, but serve their God the Eternal and their Davidic King, whom I will raise up for them. Fear not then, my servant Jacob. O Israel, be not dismayed. I will bring you safe from afar, and your race from the land of their exile. Jacob again shall have quiet and ease, with none to disturb him. For I am with you, the Eternal promises, to succor you. I will put an end to all the nations where I scattered you, but I will not put an end to you. I will chastise you, but not too hard, though I must punish you. For this is the Eternal's word. Your hurt is beyond healing. Your wound is sore. There is none to bandage you, no salve for your bruise. All your allies have forgotten you. They care nothing for you. I wounded you as a foe wounds, with cruel punishment. Why wail over your hurt, that your pain is past all healing. I did it all to you, for your guilt profound, for your sins that so abound. Yet all who devour you shall be devoured. Your foes shall all be exiled. Those who despoil you shall themselves be spoiled. Your plunderers, I will have them plundered. For I will give you health again and heal your wounds, the Eternal promises. You whom the hunters called an outcast, our quarry, no one cares for her. This is the Eternal's word. Jacob's exiles I will restore. I will take pity on his homes. Towns shall be built on their own sites, and buildings stand where they once stood. From them shall chants of praise resound, the songs of folk delighted. I will increase them, and they shall abound. They shall be honored and not slighted. Their sons shall thrive as in days of old. And I will care for their community, punishing any who oppress them. Their prince shall be one of themselves. Their ruler shall be native-born. I will grant him access to myself, and he shall enter my presence. For how else could anyone dare to enter my presence, says the Eternal? Here is the Eternal's storm of fury, a sweeping cyclone, bursting on sinful heads, till he has done what he designed, till he has carried out his mind. The Eternal calls not back his anger fierce, as at the consummation you shall find. Then the Eternal promises, I will be God to all the families of Israel, and they shall be my people. For this is the Eternal's promise, those who survive the sword shall find grace in the dungeon. When Israel yearned for rest, then in a far land the Eternal appeared, saying, from of old I love you, so now I draw you gently home. Once more I will settle you, O maiden Israel. Once more you shall take the tambourine and dance merrily. Once more you shall plant vines upon Samaria's slopes, and those who plant shall enjoy the grapes with praise to the Eternal. Yes, the day will come when the vintagers on the heights of Ephraim cry, let us rise and go to Sion, to the Eternal, our own God. For this is the Eternal's word to Jacob. Shout aloud on the hilltops, ring out your praises, cry, the Eternal has saved his people, the remnant of Israel. I am bringing them out of the northland, gathering them from the ends of the earth. Blind and lame are among them, women with child and women in travail. They come back, a great company. They went away in tears, but I lead them back consoled. I guide them to streams of water, by smooth roads where they cannot stumble. For to Israel I am a father, and Ephraim is my firstborn son. Listen to the Eternal's word, ye nations. Spread the news to far-off isles. He who scattered Israel gathers them, and tends them as a shepherd tends his flock. For the Eternal has set Jacob free, and rescued him from a stronger power. So they shall gather, singing on the heights of Sion, all radiant over the Eternal's bounty. Yearlings of sheep and cattle, corn, oil, and wine. For them, life shall be like a watered garden. No longer shall they pine. The girls shall delight in dancing. Young men and old shall be merry. I will change their grief to gladness, consoling, cheering them after their sorrow. I will heap rich food on their priests and satisfy my people with my bounty. I have indeed heard Ephraim bemoaning thus his plight. Under thy chastening I have been chastened, like an unbroken colt. Bring me back, Let me return, for thou art the eternal my God. My exile led me to repent. When I was chastened, I smote my breast. I sink in shame under the penalty for what I did in youth. Is it because Ephraim is my favorite son, my darling child, that whenever I must punish him, my heart dwells on him still? Yes, my pity stirs for him. I must have mercy on him. Put up waymarks, set up guideposts. Bethink you of the high road by which you traveled hence. Come back by it, O maiden Israel. Come back to your hometowns here. How long will you hesitate, O erring daughter? Why, the Eternal makes a new thing on earth. Frail woman becomes manly. The Lord of hosts, the God of Israel, says, When I restore their fortunes, when in Judah's land and towns, once more they shall use this word, The Eternal bless you, home of goodness, sacred heights. There in Judah and in all her townships, they shall live together. The men who plow the land, the herdsmen wandering with their flocks, for richly shall I refresh the weary life and replenish everyone who pines. Here I awoke, I opened wide my eyes. This was a pretty dream. A day comes, the Eternal promises, when I sow Israel and Judah with the seed of men and the seed of cattle. As once I was alert to tear them up and harm them, so I will be alert to set them up and plant them. They shall say no more, the fathers ate sour grapes, and the children's teeth are on edge. But each man shall die for his own sin, and he who eats the sour grapes, his own teeth shall be set on edge. A day comes, the Eternal promises, when I make a fresh compact with the house of Israel, not like the compact I once made with their fathers, the day I took them by the hand to bring them out of Egypt's land, the compact that they broke till I had to reject them. No, this is the compact I make with Israel in the end. I will put my law within them, writing it upon their hearts. And I will be a God to them, and they to me a people. No longer shall they have to teach their fellows, each instructing each, how to know the Eternal. For they all shall know me, both great and small. For I will pardon their offenses, their sin I will never recall. This is the word of the Eternal, who set the sun to light the day, and the moon and stars to light the night, who stirs the sea up till its waters roar. His name is the Lord of hosts. Only when this fixed order vanishes from my sight, says the Eternal, shall the race of Israel cease to be a nation before me, for all time. This is the Eternal's word. Only when heaven above can be measured, and the foundations of the earth below laid bare, will I ever cast off the race of Israel, for all that they have done, says the Eternal. You've been listening to the Word of God from the book of Jeremiah. You're listening to Logos, the Word of God, from the book of Amos. Then the Lord the Eternal showed me this, showed me Himself forming a brood of locusts. Just as the spring crops were coming up, when the royal crop had been mowed. As they devoured all the green growth, I cried, Have mercy, Lord, have mercy! How can Jacob recover? He has so little. Then the Eternal did relent. The Eternal said, This shall not be. The Lord the Eternal showed me this, showed me Himself calling down fire to burn up the great deep, to burn up the tilled land. Cease, Lord, O cease, I cried. How can Jacob recover? He has so little. Then the Eternal did relent. The Eternal said, This shall not be.
0: Then the Eternal showed me this, showed me himself standing beside a wall, a plumb line in his hand. The Eternal said to me, Amos, what do you see? A plumb line, I replied. The Eternal said, With a plumb line I test my people. Never again will I pardon them. But Isaac's heights shall be laid waste, the shrines of Israel shall be ruined, and I will attack Jeroboam's house with the sword. The Lord the Eternal showed me this, a basket of ripe fruit. Then said he, Amos, what do you see? A basket of ripe fruit, said I. And the Eternal said to me, So is the doom ripe for my people Israel. Never again will I pardon them. Listen to this, you men who crush the humble and oppress the poor, muttering, When will the new moon be over, that we may sell our grain? When will the Sabbath be done, that our corn may be on sale? Small you make your measures, large your weights. You cheat by tampering with the scales, and all to buy up innocent folk, to buy the needy for a pair of shoes, to sell the very refuse of your grain. The Eternal has sworn by the pride of Jacob, Never will I forget what you have done. For all this, shall not the land have to shake, and every dweller mourn? Shall it not all rise up like the Nile, and sink like Egypt's flood? Upon that day the Lord the Eternal declares, I will make the sun go down at noon, and darken the earth in broad daylight, turn your festivals into mourning, and your ditties into dirges. The temple hymns shall change to howls, as corpse on corpse is flung out with a hush. Upon that day the Lord the Eternal declares, I will make every loin wear sackcloth, and every head be shaved in mourning. I will make you lament as for an only son, a day of utter bitterness. The time is coming, says the Lord the Eternal, when I will send a famine on the land, no famine of bread, no drought of water, but of hearing the word of the Eternal, till men go wandering from sea to sea, and run from north to east, in quest of the Eternal's word, and all in vain. I saw the Lord standing beside the altar. Strike the pillars on the top, said he, that the ceiling may be shaken. Break them on the heads of all the worshippers. Those who are left I will slay with the sword. Not one shall escape as he flees. Not one survivor shall get clear away. Though they were to break through to Deathland, I would pull them out. Though they were to climb up to heaven, I would drag them down. Though they were concealed on Carmel's summit, I would find and fetch them. Though they were to hide from me under the sea, I would bid the dragon bite them. Though they went into exile in front of their foes, I would command the sword to slay them. My eye will be upon them for evil, not for good. 'Tis the Eternal, Lord of hosts, at whose touch the earth trembles, and every dweller wails, as it all rises like the Nile, and sinks like Egypt's flood. 'Tis he who builds his chambers high in heaven, and rests his vault upon the earth, who summons floods and pours them upon the earth. The Eternal is his name. You've been listening to the Message and Counsel of God from the Book of Amos. You can hear this message and more online at logosradio.info. Providing you with oil for your lamp. Welcome to Logos, the Word of God, from the Book of Ezekiel. Son of man, take a brick and put it in front of you. Trace upon it a city, the city of Jerusalem, and lay siege to it. Run trenches, raise a mound against it,
1: pitch troops against it and place battering rams around it. Also, take an iron plate and place it as an iron wall between yourself and the city, turning your face to it, to make it besieged and lay siege to the city. This is an omen for Israel. Then lie on your left side. I am making you bear the punishment of Israel. You must bear it for the number of days you lie upon your side. I assign you, for the years of their punishment, an equal number of days, 190. So shall you bear the punishment of Israel. And when you have completed this, you must lie on your right side and bear the punishment of Judah for 40 days, a day for a year I assign you. As for the siege of Jerusalem, you must turn your face and bear your arm and prophesy against the city. And I fasten you with cords, that you may not turn from one side to the other till you complete the days of your siege. During the days you are lying on your side, you must ration your food, eating only 8 ounces a day, and eating at fixed intervals. And you must ration your water, drinking only 2 pints and at fixed intervals. Son of man, he added, I will break the support of their life in Jerusalem. They will have to ration their bread with anxious faces and ration their water in dismay till they lack bread and water and are all dismayed and waste away under their punishment. But take wheat and barley, beans and lentils, millet and spelt, put them into a single vessel and make some food for yourself. Eat it cooked like barley cakes, and bake it before their eyes on human dung, telling them this from the Eternal, the God of Israel. So shall the Israelites have to eat impure food among the nations. But, O Lord the Eternal, I said, never from my boyhood have I ever defiled myself. Never have I eaten anything that died a natural death or was torn to pieces. Never have I touched a morsel of carrion. Well, he said to me, I will let you have cow's dung instead of human dung to prepare your food. Son of man, take a sharp sword and ply it like a barber's razor, running it over your head and beard. Then take a pair of scales and divide the hair. Burn a third of it in the fire that is blazing inside the city after the siege is over. Strike a third of it with the sword all around the city, and scatter a third of it to the winds. However, take a few hairs and wrap them in a fold of your robe. Of these again, take and burn some in the fire. Then give them this message from the Lord the Eternal to the whole community of Israel. This Jerusalem, I placed her in the center of the nations, with the lands of the world around her, and she has rebelled against my laws and orders, sinning worse than the nations and the lands around her. For her folk have set aside my orders, and they have not lived by my laws. This, therefore, is the sentence of the Lord the Eternal. Because you have been worse rebels than the nations around you, because you have not lived by my laws, nor followed my orders, but have followed the practices of the nations around you. Therefore, it is the sentence of the Lord the Eternal. I am against you, I am. I will inflict punishment upon you before the eyes of the nations, and do to you what I never have done before, a thing I will never do again, owing to all your detestable deeds. Within you, fathers shall eat their sons, and sons shall eat their fathers. I will inflict punishment upon you, and scatter your survivors to the winds. By my life, it is the sentence of the Lord the Eternal. As you have polluted my sanctuary with all your loathsome and detestable impieties, I am going to cut you down. I will have neither mercy nor pity. A third of your folk shall die within your walls of pestilence and famine. A third shall fall by the sword around your walls, and a third I will scatter to the four winds, and pursue them with a sword. Thus my anger shall be visited upon them, and my fury appeased. It will ease my mind, and it will let them know that I, the Eternal, spoke in just resentment when I visited my fury upon them. I will turn you into a desolate ruin, an object of scorn to every passerby. You shall be scorned and derided, a warning and a wonder to the nations around you, when I inflict punishment upon you in anger and fury and my furious rebukes, when I hurl at you my deadly arrows to destroy you, when I send famine after you and break the support of your life, when I send wild beasts to prey upon you, when pestilence and bloodshed sweep across you, and I send the sword against you. I, the Eternal, have passed sentence. You've been listening to the Word of God from the book of Ezekiel. Listen now to the Word of God from the book of 1 Samuel. But Saul and the troops spared Agag and the best, the fattest of the flocks and herds and the lambs, though they destroyed whatever was common and worthless. Then a message from the Eternal came to Samuel. I am sorry that I ever made Saul king, for he has given up following me. He has not carried out my orders. Samuel was angry with the Eternal and protested to him all night. Then in the morning, Samuel went to meet Saul. Samuel was told, Saul went to Carmel, where he has just erected a trophy. He has gone down to Gilgal. When Samuel came to him, Saul said, The Eternal bless you. I have carried out the Eternal's orders. Then Samuel asked, What is this bleating of sheep in my ears? What is this lowing of cattle I hear? Saul said, They have been taken from the Amalekites. The troops spared the best of the sheep and the oxen for a sacrifice to the Eternal your God. The rest we have destroyed. Silence, said Samuel. Let me tell you what the Eternal told me last night. Say on, said Saul. And Samuel proceeded. You may think little of yourself. But are you not the head of the clans of Israel? The Eternal anointed you king over Israel, and the Eternal sent you on a mission, saying, Go and destroy these sinners of Amalekites. Fight against them till they are wiped out. Why then have you not obeyed the voice of the Eternal? Why have you darted on the spoil and done wrong in the eyes of the Eternal? Saul said to Samuel, I have obeyed the voice of the Eternal. I have gone on the mission that the Eternal sent me. I have caught Agag, king of Amalek. I have destroyed the Amalekites. But the troops took some of the sheep and oxen, the best of what had been doomed to destruction, for a sacrifice to the Eternal your God. Then Samuel said, Does the Eternal delight in burnt offering and sacrifice, as he does in obedience to his word? Obedience is better far than sacrifice, to heed him better than fat flesh of rams, for rebellion is as bad as the sin of divination, and self-will as bad as the iniquity of idols. Because you have set aside the Eternal's word, he has set you aside from being king. Then said Saul to Samuel, I have done wrong. I've broken the command of the Eternal and your instructions. It was because I was afraid of the troops that I did what they demanded. Pray, pardon my sin. Come back with me that I may worship the Eternal. But Samuel said to Saul, No, I will not come back with you, for you have set aside the word of the Eternal, and the Eternal has set you aside from being king over Israel. As Samuel turned away, Saul caught the skirt of his robe, and it tore. Then Samuel said to him, The Eternal has today torn the kingdom of Israel from you,
0: and given it to a neighbor of yours, a better man than yourself. The splendor of Israel, he will never lie nor change his mind. He is not a man to change his mind. I have done wrong, said Saul, but pray, show me respect before the sheikhs of my people and before Israel. Come back with me that I may worship the Eternal your God. Then Samuel turned back after Saul, and Saul worshipped the Eternal. Then said Samuel, bring Agag, the Amalekite king, here to me. Agag came to him with tottering steps. Death is a bitter thing, said Agag. But Samuel said, as your sword has bereaved women, so shall your mother be most bitterly bereaved. And Samuel hacked Agag to pieces before the Eternal at Gilgal. Then Samuel went to Ramah, while Saul went home to his native town of Gibeah. Samuel never saw Saul again before he died, for Samuel grieved over Saul. You've been listening to the Word of God from the first book of Samuel.
1: Bringing you what is old and what is new from the storehouse of God. You're listening to Logos, the Word of God, from the book of Isaiah. Hark! Here is one calling. Cry! I ask, what shall I cry? This, that all men are grass, and their glory like a flower in the field. Grass withers and flowers fade, because the breath of the Eternal blows upon them. Grass withers and flowers fade, but our God's promise stands forevermore. Whoever measured the waters in the hollow of his hand, or ruled off the skies with a span, or held the dust of the earth inside a measure, or weighed the mountains in a pair of scales, the hills within a balance, whoever moved the mind of the Eternal, or gave him lessons and advice, whoever was called in to give him counsel, whoever taught him how to act, or showed him what to do. Why, nations are a mere drop in the bucket, no more to him than dust upon a balance. He lifts lands like a straw. Even Lebanon is not fuel enough for him, nor its cattle a sufficient sacrifice. Before him, all the nations are as nothing. To him they are but empty and inane. Then who can you compare with God? What can you put beside him? A metal image that the workman casts? The goldsmith gilds? While he who carves an idol out of wood chooses a tree that will not rot, then gets a clever carpenter to set him up an idol that will stand. Can you not understand? Can you not see? Were you not told this from the first? Have you not grasped this since the world began? That he who sits over the round earth so high that its inhabitants look like grasshoppers. He spreads the skies out like a curtain and stretches them like a tent. He brings nobles down to nothing. He ruins rulers of the world, scarcely planted, scarcely sown, scarcely rooted in the earth. When at a puff from him, they wither. The storm sweeps them off like straws. To whom will you compare me then, and equal me? Asks the majestic one. Lift high your eyes, look up. Who made these stars? He who marshals them in order, summoning each one by name. For fear of him so mighty and so strong, not one fails to appear. Why do you complain, O Jacob? Why do you cry, O Israel? My fate the Eternal never notices. My rights are unregarded by my God. Come now, do you not understand? Have you not heard that the Eternal is an everlasting God, the maker of the world from end to end? He never faints, never is weary. His insight is unsearchable. Into the weary he puts power and adds new strength to the weak.
2: Young men may faint and weary, the strong youths may give way, but those who wait for the Eternal shall renew their strength. They put out

You're listening to Logos, the Word of God, from the book of Isaiah. Behold, my servant Israel shall yet rise. He shall be raised on high. As many were appalled once at his fate, kings shuddering at his doom, so many a nation shall yet do him homage, with kings in silent awe. For they shall see what they were never told, a sight unheard of. Who could have believed, they cry, what we have heard? Whoever had the Eternal's power so revealed to them? Why, Israel of old grew like a sapling, like a shoot springing from dry soil. He had no beauty to attract our eyes, no charm to make us choose him. Disfigured till he seemed a man no more, deformed out of the semblance of a man. He was despised and shunned by men, a man of pain, who knew what sickness was. Like one from whom men turn from with shuddering, he was despised, we took no heed of him. And yet, ours was the pain that he bore, the sorrow that he endured. We thought him suffering a stroke at God's own hand. Yet he was wounded because we had sinned. 'Twas our misdeeds that crushed him. 'Twas for our welfare that he was chastised. The blows that fell to him have brought us healing. Like sheep, we had all gone astray. We had each taken his own way. And on him the Eternal laid the guilt of all of us. He was ill-treated, yet he bore it humbly. He never would complain. Dumb as a sheep led to the slaughter, dumb as an ewe before the shearers. They did away with him unjustly, and who heeded how he fell? Torn from the land of the living, struck down for sins of ours. They laid him in a felon's grave, and buried him with criminals, though he was guilty of no violence, nor had he uttered one false word. But the Eternal chose to vindicate his servant, rescuing his life from anguish. He let him prosper to the full, in a posterity with life prolonged. Yes, many shall hold my servant blameless, since 'twas their guilt he bore. Therefore shall he win victory, he shall succeed triumphantly, since he has shed his lifeblood, and let himself be numbered among rebels, bearing the great world's sins, and interposing for rebellious men. You've been listening to the Word of God from the book of Isaiah. Providing you with advanced knowledge of what lies ahead. Welcome to Logos, the Word of God, from the books of Zechariah, Revelation, and 2 Kings. From the book of Zechariah. Once more the angel who talked to me roused me like a man roused from sleep. He asked me, "What do you see?" I said, "I see a lampstand there, all of gold, with a bowl on top of it, and seven lamps around it, and seven pipes to the lamps on the top of it. Also, two olive trees beside it, one to the right of the bowl, and the other to the left." Then I asked the angel who talked to me, "What are these, sir?" The angel answered, "Do you not know what these are?" I said, "No, sir." Then he replied, "These seven are the eyes of the Eternal. They sweep over all the earth." I asked him, "What are these two olive trees on the right and the left of the lampstand?" I asked him a second time, "What are these two olive branches held by the two golden spouts that empty oil into the golden bowl?" He answered,

0: Do you not know what these are? I said, No, sir. Then he replied, These are the sources of the oil of bliss, the two men who stand before the Lord of all the earth. From the book of Revelation. But I will allow my two witnesses to prophesy for 1260 days, clad in sackcloth. They are the two olive trees and the two lampstands which stand before the Lord of the earth. Whoever tries to harm them, fire shall issue from their mouth and consume their enemies. Whoever would try to harm them, so must he be killed. They have the power to shut up the sky, so that no rain falls during the days when they are prophesying. And they have the power over the waters, to turn them into blood, and also to smite the earth with all manner of plagues, as often as they choose. But when they have finished their testimony, the beast that ascends from the abyss will make war on them, and conquer them, and kill them. And their corpses will lie in the streets of that great city, whose mystical name is Sodom, and Egypt, where their Lord also was crucified. For 3 days and a half, men from all peoples and tribes and tongues and nations look at their corpses, refusing to let their corpses be buried. And the dwellers on earth will gloat over them and rejoice, sending presents to congratulate one another. For these two prophets were a torment to the dwellers on earth. But after 3 days and a half, the breath of life from God entered them, and they stood on their feet. Terror fell on those who saw them, and heard a loud voice from heaven telling them, Come up here. So up to heaven they went in a cloud, before the eyes of their enemies. At that hour a great earthquake took place. A tenth of the city was destroyed, and 7,000 souls perished in the earthquake. The rest were awestruck and gave glory to the God of heaven. From the book of 2 Kings. Ahaziah, who had fallen through the lattice in his upper chamber in Samaria, was lying ill. So he sent messengers with orders to find out from Beelzebub, the god of Ekron, whether he would recover from his illness. The angel of the Eternal told Elijah, the Tishbite, to go and meet the messengers of the king of Samaria, and ask them, Is it because there is no God in Israel that you are going to consult Beelzebub, the god of Ekron? Elijah was to give them this answer from the Eternal for the king, You shall never leave the bed to which you have taken. You must die. Elijah then left them. And when the messengers returned to the king, he asked them why they had come back. They told him that a man had come up to meet them and said, Go back to the king who sent you, and tell him this from the Eternal. Is it because there is no God in Israel that you are going to consult Beelzebub, the god of Ekron? For this you shall never leave the bed to which you have taken. You must die. The king asked, This man who came up to meet you and spoke to you, what was he like? They said, He wore a mantle of hair and a waistcloth of leather around his middle. It is Elijah, the Tishbite, said the king, and he dispatched a captain and his 50 men to seize him. Elijah was sitting on top of a hill, so the captain went up and said to him, O man of God, the king orders you to come down. If I am a man of God, answered Elijah, let fire fall from heaven and destroy you and your 50 men. Down fell fire from heaven, destroying him and his 50 men. Once more the king dispatched another captain with his 50 men. He went up and said, O man of God, this is the king's order. Come down at once. If I am a man of God, Elijah said to them, Let fire fall from heaven and destroy you and your 50 men. Down fell God's fire from heaven, destroying him and his 50 men. Again the king sent a third captain and his 50 men. The third captain went up and fell on his knees before Elijah, beseeching him, O man of God, pray spare my life and the lives of these 50 men your servants. Fire fell from heaven, destroying the two former captains and their companies. Now spare my life. So the angel of the Eternal said to Elijah, Go down along with him, have no fear of him. He rose and went down along with him to the king, telling the king this message from the Eternal. Since you sent messengers to consult Baalzebub, the god of Ekron, you shall never leave the bed to which you have taken. You must die. And die he did, exactly as the Eternal predicted by Elijah. If these messages seem not to make sense, pray to the God who gave them, and ask him to explain them to you, and you shall receive an answer. You've been listening to Logos, the Word of God. Today's proclamation comes from the Word of God in the book of Isaiah. Heaven is my throne, says the Eternal. My footstool is the earth. Where would you build a house for me? Where would you rear me a home? Such buildings I have made for myself already. They are my own, says the Eternal. What I care for are humble, broken creatures who stand in awe of all I say. Oxen some sacrifice, and also human lives. They offer lambs and also dogs in worship, oblations due, and swine's blood in their rites, incense, and yet they reverence an idol. Such are the practices they choose, delighting in abominable worship. So I choose penalties for them, and what they dread I bring on them. For when I called, none of them answered. None of them listened when I spoke. They did things evil in my sight, and chose what I abhorred. But ye who stand in awe of the Eternal's word, listen to what he promises. Your kinsmen who hate you for your faith in me sneer thus, Let the Eternal show his might, that we may see this joy of yours. They shall be taken aback. Hark! The city is in uproar. It is coming from the temple. 'Tis the Eternal dealing vengeance to the full upon his foes. Ere Sion travailed, she gave birth. Ere her pangs came, she bore a son. Who ever heard of such a thing? Who ever saw the like? Did ever land bring forth its people in a single day? Was ever any nation born thus all at once? Yet Sion had no sooner travailed than she brought her sons to birth. But why should I not help her to bring forth what I bring to birth, says the Eternal? Why should I close the womb when I have brought the babe to birth, says your God? Rejoice, Jerusalem! Exult in her, all ye that love her! Rejoice! Rejoice with her, all ye once that mourned over her, that you may suck and satisfy yourselves with her rich consolations, that you may drain to your delight her ample mother bosom. For this is the Eternal's word. I send her in full flood prosperity, the wealth of nations flowing into her. Your children shall be carried in the arms and dandled on the knees, and in Jerusalem I will comfort you as mothers comfort sons. When you see this, your heart shall be rejoicing, your health shall be flourishing like fresh grass, at the sight of the Eternal's favor to his servants, and his wrath against his foes. For the Eternal comes like fire, with chariots like a whirlwind, to deal his anger out in scorching heat, the blaze of his rebuke. On the whole world the Eternal will pass sentence, with his fire and sword. Any who consecrate and cleanse themselves to enter groves for ritual dances, any who eat the flesh of swine, of mice, and crawling vermin, their rites and their devices
1: shall perish by the Eternal's order. The hour is near for summoning all nations and all races to witness my display of might, a signal deed of dread. Those who survive my judgment I will send to far-off shores, to men who have not heard my name, nor ever seen my power. So shall my power be told among the nations, and they shall bring your kinsmen home, back to my sacred hill, back to Jerusalem, as their due offering to the Eternal, like offerings brought in vessels clean by Israelites in the Eternal's temple. Some of these kinsmen I will make Levitical priests, says the Eternal. For as the heavens and the earth I make anew shall last before me, the Eternal promises, so shall your name and race remain. From new moon to new moon, from Sabbath to Sabbath, men shall all come to offer worship in my presence, says the Eternal, and they shall go outside to gloat over the corpses of the apostates, for in their corpses the worms never die, and the fire that burns them is never extinguished till they are a disgust to all. You've been listening to the Word of God from the book of Isaiah.

0: Encouraging you to answer God's call to patient endurance. Welcome. You're listening to Logos, the Word of God, from the book of Nehemiah. It was in the month of Chislev, in the 20th year, when I was at the citadel of Susa, when Hananiah, one of my kinsmen, came to me, along with some men from Judah. I asked them about the Judean remnant who had survived the exile, and also about Jerusalem. The survivors of the exile in the province there, they told me, suffer great misery and oppression. Also, the wall of Jerusalem is broken down, and its gates have been burned with fire. When I heard this, I sat down and wept and mourned for some days, fasting and praying before the God of heaven. I said, O eternal God of heaven, the great and awful God, carrying out his compact of kindness for those who love him and carry out his orders, may thine ear now be attentive and thine eyes open to listen to the prayer of thy servant, which I offer before thee at this time, day and night, for the children of Israel thy servants, confessing the sins which the children of Israel have committed against thee. We have sinned, I and my father's house. Deeply have we wronged thee. We have not kept the commands or the rules or the regulations which thou didst issue to thy servant Moses. Ah, remember thy charge to thy servant Moses. If you deal treacherously, I will scatter you far and wide among the nations. But if you return to me and keep my commands and do them, then, even though your outcasts were under distant skies, I will gather them in and bring them to the place where I have chosen to fix my presence. Now these are thy servants and thy people, whom thou hast redeemed by thy great power and by thy strong hand. Ah, Lord, may thine ear now be attentive to the prayer of thy servant, and to the prayer of thy servants who delight to reverence thy name. Ah, let thy servant have success at this time. Let him find favor in the sight of this man, for I was a cupbearer to the king. It was in the month of Nisan, in the 20th year of King Artaxerxes, the wine was being placed before me, and lifting it, I gave it to the king. I enjoyed his favor, and the king said to me, Why is your face sad? You're not ill. This must be sadness of heart. I was dreadfully afraid at this. I said to the king, May the king live forever. And why should not my face be sad, when the city with my father's graves in it is lying waste, and its gates have been burned with fire? Then said the king, What request do you have to make? So I prayed to the God of heaven, and then I said to the king, If it please the king, and if your servant has found favor in your sight, pray, let me go to Judah, to the city of my father's graves, and rebuild it. The king asked me, his queen sitting beside him, How long will your journey take? When will you come back? So I proposed a certain time to him, and the king was pleased to let me go. I also said to the king, If it please the king, allow me to have letters for the governors west of the Euphrates, that they may let me pass till I reach Judah, and a letter for Asaph, the keeper of the king's park, ordering him to give me timber, to make beams for the gates of the castle belonging to the temple, and for the wall of the city, and for the house in which I shall reside. This the king granted me, thanks to the kind favor of my God. When I reached the governors west of the Euphrates, I handed them the king's letters. The king had also sent me with some army officers and cavalry. But when Sanballat the Horonite and the Ammonite slave Tobiah heard this, they were deeply hurt that a man had come to promote the welfare of the children of Israel. Well, I reached Jerusalem, and after spending 3 days there, I got up during the night, I and one or two men with me. I did not tell anyone what my God was putting into my mind to do for Jerusalem. And there was no beast in my company except the beast I rode upon myself. As I rode out into the night by the Guy Gate, towards the Dragon Spring and the Dung Gate, to inspect the broken walls of Jerusalem and the gates that were burned with fire. Then I passed on to the Fountain Gate and the King's Pool. There was no room for me to ride, so I went on by the brook and inspected the wall, and I turned back and then came by the Guy Gate on my way home. The guards did not know where I went or what I was doing. I had not yet even told the Jews or the priest or the authorities or the deputies or the rest of the workers. But I said to them then, "You see the plight we are in, Jerusalem lying waste and the gates burned with fire. Come, let us rebuild the walls of Jerusalem, and we shall no longer be scoffed at." And I told them of God's kind favor to me, and also what the king had said to me. So they said, "Let us start and build." And they set their hands bravely to the good work. When Sanballat the Horonite, and Tobiah the Ammonite slave, and Geshem the Arabian heard it, they derided and despised us. "What are you doing?" they asked. "Are you rebelling against the king?" But I replied, "The God of heaven, he will give us success. So we, his servants, will start to build. But there is no property, no rights, no memorial for you in Jerusalem." You've been listening to the Word of God from the book of Nehemiah. To strengthen, encourage, and inform. Welcome to Logos, the Word of God, from the book of Proverbs. My son, forget not my directions. Keep in mind what I command, for that will bring you welfare, long days, and happy life. Never let kindness and loyalty go. Tie them fast around your neck. So you shall have goodwill and good repute with God and man alike. Rely with all your heart on the Eternal, and never lean on your own insight. Have mind of Him wherever you may go, and He will clear the road for you. Never pride yourself on your own wisdom. Revere the Eternal, and draw back from sin. That will mean health for your body, and fresh life to your frame. Honor the Eternal with your wealth, and with the best of all you make. So shall your barns be full of corn, your vats brim over with new wine. My son, spurn not the Eternal schooling. Never be weary of His discipline. His discipline is for the man He loves. He chastens any son whom He delights in. Happy is the man who gathers wisdom, the man who gains knowledge. Her profits are richer than silver. She brings in more than gold. She is more precious than rubies. No treasure can compare with her. Long days lie in her right hand, wealth and honor in her left. Her ways are of tranquil ease, and all her paths are bliss. To those who grasp her, she is vital strength. Happy are all who hold her fast. With wisdom did the Eternal found the earth. With knowledge did He raise the heavens. 'Twas with intelligence He broke up the abyss and made clouds drop dew. My son, hold to sagacity and sense. Never lose sight of them. They will make your life long and add charm to it. Then you can safely go your way with never a slip. You can rest unafraid. You can lie down to a sweet sleep. Never need you fear sudden blows or the storm that strikes the wicked. For the Eternal will be your protection and preserve you from all danger. Never refuse help to your neighbor when you can render it. Never say to him, "Go and come again, I will have it tomorrow for you," when you have it beside you. Never plot mischief against your neighbor as he lives near you, unsuspecting. Never quarrel with a man for no reason when he has never done you any harm. Never envy a high-handed man or choose his methods, for the Eternal loathes an evil man. The honest are the Eternal's friends. The Eternal's curse lies on the house of the wicked, but he blesses the good man's dwelling. Scoffers he scoffs at, but he favors the devout. Wise men come to honor, but shame is all the foolish gain. My son, attend to what I say. Bend your ear to my words. Never lose sight of them, but fix them in your mind. To those who find them, they are life and health to all their being. Guard above all things, guard your inner self, for so you live and prosper. Bar out all talk of evil and banish wayward words. Let your eyes look straight ahead, gaze right in front of you. Keep a clear path before you, and ever make your footing firm. Never turn to right or left. Draw back from a wrong step. You've been listening to the Word of God from the Book of Proverbs. Today's proclamation comes from the Word of God in the Gospel of John. When he had gone out, Jesus said, "I am the real vine, and my Father is the vine dresser. He cuts away any branch on me which is not bearing fruit, and cleans every branch which does bear fruit, to make it bear richer fruit. You are already clean by the word I have spoken to you. Remain in me as I remain in you. Just as a branch cannot bear fruit by itself without remaining on the vine, neither can you unless you remain in me. I am the vine, you are the branches. He who remains in me, as I in him, bears rich fruit, because apart from me you can do nothing. If anyone does not remain in me, he is thrown aside like a branch, and he withers up. Then the branches are gathered and thrown into the fire to be burned. If you remain in me, and my words remain in you, then ask whatever you like, and you shall have it. As you bear rich fruit and prove yourselves my disciples, my Father is glorified. As the Father has loved me, so I have loved you. Remain within my love. If you keep my commands, you will remain within my love, just as I have kept my Father's commands and remain within his love. I have told you this that my joy may be within you, and your joy complete. This is my command. You are to love one another as I have loved you. To lay life down for his friends, man has no greater love than that. You are my friends if you do what I command you. I call you servants no longer, because a servant does not know what his master is doing. I call you friends because I have imparted to you what I have learned from my Father. You have not chosen me, it is I who have chosen you, appointing you to go and bear fruit, fruit that lasts, so that the Father may grant you whatever you ask in my name. This is what I command you. You are to love one another. If the world hates you, remember, it hated me first. If you belonged to the world would love what it owned. It is because you do not belong to the world, because I have chosen you from the world, that the world hates you. Remember what I told you. A servant is not greater than his master.
1: If they persecuted me, they will persecute you. If they hold to my word, they will hold to yours. They will do all this to you on account of my name, because they know not him who sent me. They would not be guilty if I had not come and spoken to them, but as it is, they have no excuse for their sin. He who hates me hates my Father also. They would not be guilty if I had not done deeds among them, such as no one has ever done. But, as it is, they have seen, and they have hated, both me and my Father. It is that the word written in their law may be fulfilled: they hated me for no cause. When the Helper comes, whom I will send to you from the Father, even the Spirit of truth, who issues from the Father, he will bear witness to me. And you too are witnesses, for you have been with me from the very beginning. I have told you all this to keep you from being repelled. They will excommunicate you. Indeed, the time is coming when anyone who kills you will imagine that he is doing God a service. This they will do to you because they have not known the Father nor me. I have told you all this so that when the time for it arrives, you may remember what I said to you. I did not tell you about this at the beginning because I was with you then, but now I am going to him who sent me. And yet none of you asks, "Where are you going?" No, your heart is full of sorrow at what I have told you. Yet I am telling you the truth. My going is for your good. If I do not depart, the Helper will not come to you. Whereas, if I go, I will send him to you. And when he comes, he will convict the world, convincing men of sin, of righteousness, and of judgment. Of sin, because they do not believe in me. Of righteousness, because I go to the Father and you see me no more. Of judgment, because the prince of this world has been judged. You've been listening to the Word of God from the Gospel of John.
0: A command is not a suggestion. And God gave us 10 commands by the lips of his servant Moses. These are the very same commands that Jesus spoke of when he said, "If you love me, you will keep my commands." You're listening to Logos, the Word of God. Bringing you what is old and what is new from the storehouse of God. You're listening to Logos, the Word of God, from the books of Habakkuk and Micah. I would put my plea before my God. O thou eternal, how long shall I cry, and wilt thou never hear? I complain to thee of wrongs, and yet thou wilt not help. Why make me gaze on misery? Why must I look on at oppression? Under mine eyes outrage and injury go on, till strife is stirred and faction, and so law is benumbed. Justice is never in action, for evil men hamper the just, till justice goes awry. Look, faithless creatures, gaze and be aghast, for a deed is to be done in your day that you would not believe it if you were told of it. I am rousing the Chaldeans, that fierce and fiery race, who march the broad earth over to seize homes not their own. Dire they are and dreadful, a destructive power, swifter than leopards their horses, keener their cavalry than wolves by night. They swoop from far away, like vultures pouncing on their prey. Their host swarms up for havoc, eager and onward, sweeping up prisoners like sand. They scoff at kings and rulers they deride. A fortress is a sport to them. They pile their mounds of earth and capture it, then forward like the wind. Art thou not the eternal of old, my God, my majestic one? Thou diest not. Are they a judgment from thee, O eternal, messengers of chastisement? Thine eyes are too pure to rest on evil. Thou canst not look upon oppression. Why then look on at ruthless men? Why then be silent when the impious are swallowing up the good? Thou hast made men like fishes in the sea, like swarms without a chief. The impious hook them, haul them up, sweep them into the net, and catch them in their seine, shouting for joy in honor of their net. They sacrifice and burn incense to their seine, for yielding them so rich a catch and food so plentiful. Are they to go on drawing the sword, murdering peoples without pity? Alas for us! Alas! As when the fruit is gathered and the vintage gleaned, there is no bunch of grapes to eat, no morsel of a fig. So the devout have vanished from the land. Not one honest soul remains. Everyone lurks for bloodshed. Each man preys upon his fellow. They have quick fingers for foul play. The judge must handle a bribe. The high official acts as he pleases, and between them they baffle justice. The best of them are no better than briars. The straightest are like thorns twisted in a hedge. Their hour of punishment is coming. It will be rack and ruin. Never trust your fellow. Never confide in a friend. Keep your secret close from the wife of your own bosom. For sons insult their fathers. Girls defy their mothers. Daughters-in-law defy their mothers-in-law. And a man's household are his enemies. As for me, I will look out for the Eternal. I will await my Savior God. My God will aid me. Exult not over me, my enemies. Though I fall, I rise. Though I sit in darkness, the Eternal is my light. For my sin against him, the Eternal's anger I must bear, until he takes my part and vindicates my right. Then will he bring me out to light, and I shall see him triumphing. My foes shall be confounded at the sight. Where is your God, they sneer today. But then mine eyes will gloat on them, crushed underfoot like muddy clay. The day comes for your walls to be mended, the day for frontiers to be far extended, the day when folk come home to you from Assyria and Egypt, from Egypt even to the Euphrates, from sea to sea, from range to range, though all the world lies desolate in retribution for its pagan ways. O shepherd, guide thy people, thine own flock, so lonely, lonely like a wild patch within a garden. Let Bashan and let Gilead be their pasture, as in days of old, and grant us to behold wonders as at thy coming out of Egypt. Let the nations despair of their might at the sight. Let them cover their mouths, struck dumb and deaf. Let them grovel in the dust like serpents, crawling creatures, and creep out trembling from their holes, in terror before thee, our God. Who is a God like thee, forgiving sins and passing over wrong in the survivors of thy folk, not holding to thine anger for all time, delighting to be merciful? Thou wilt have pity upon us again, and wash off our iniquities. Thou wilt sink all our sins deep in the sea. Thou wilt prove faithful to Jacob, and loving to Abraham, as from old thou hast sworn to our fathers. You've been listening to the Message and Counsel of God, from the books of Habakkuk and Micah. Providing you with oil for your lamp. You're listening to Logos, the Word of God, from the book of Ezekiel. In the 20th year, on the 10th day of the 5th month, some sheikhs of Israel came to consult the Eternal and sat down in front of me. This word from the Eternal came to me: Son of man, give the sheikhs of Israel this message from the Lord the Eternal. You come to consult me? By my life, says the Lord the Eternal, I will not be consulted by you. Arraign them, son of man, arraign them. Let them hear the detestable impieties of their fathers, and tell them this from the Lord the Eternal. On the day when I chose Israel and swore to the descendants of the household of Jacob, revealing myself to them in the land of Egypt, and swearing to them that I was the Eternal their God, on that day I swore to them that I would bring them from the land of Egypt to a land that I had assigned them, a land abounding in milk and honey, the glory of all lands. I said to them, Let every man of you put aside the detestable impieties you love. Befoul not yourselves with the idols of Egypt. I am the Eternal, your God. But they rebelled against me. They would not listen to me. They would not put aside the detestable impieties they loved. They would not abandon the idols of Egypt. So I resolved to vent my fury upon them, and to execute my anger against them within the land of Egypt. Only in dealing with them I had regard to my own honor, lest it should be sullied in the sight of the nations among whom they lived. The nations who had seen me revealing myself to them by bringing them out of the land of Egypt. From the land of Egypt I brought them. I took them into the desert. I gave them my rules and showed them my regulations, obeying which a man shall live. I gave them my Sabbath, to mark the tie between them and me, to teach them that it is I, the Eternal, who sets them apart. But Israel rebelled against me in the desert. They would not follow my rules, and they spurned my regulations, obeying which a man shall live. And they desecrated my Sabbath deeply. So I resolved to vent my fury upon them in the desert, and to destroy them. Only in dealing with them I had regard to my own honor, lest it should be sullied in the sight of the nations who had seen me bringing them out. I did swear to them in the desert that I would not bring them into the land that I had assigned them, a land abounding in milk and honey, the glory of all lands, since they had spurned my regulations and refused to live by my rules, desecrating my Sabbaths, their hearts set upon their idols. But I pitied them and spared them. I did not destroy them in the desert. I said to their children in the desert, Live not by your father's rules, follow not their regulations, do not befoul yourselves with their idols. I am the Eternal, your God. Live by my rules, observe and obey my regulations. Keep my Sabbath sacred, and let it mark the tie between us, to teach you that I am the Eternal, your God. In spite of this, the children rebelled against me. They would not live by my rules. They would not observe and obey my regulations, obeying which a man shall live, and they desecrated my Sabbath. So I resolved to vent my fury upon them, to execute my anger against them in the desert. However, I withheld my hand out of regard for my own honor, lest it should be sullied in the sight of the nations who had seen me bringing them out. But I swore to them in the desert that I would scatter them among the nations and disperse them over foreign countries, because they had not carried out my orders, but had spurned my laws and desecrated my Sabbath in their passion for their idols of their fathers. I let them have laws that were evil and customs that would not bring them life. And I made their very sacrifices befoul them, as they burnt their firstborn children alive, that I might destroy them. It was to teach them that I am the Eternal. Son of man, give Israel this message from the Lord the Eternal. Your fathers further blasphemed me by this act of treason. After I had brought them to the land that I had sworn to assign them, whenever they saw a high hill or a leafy tree, there did they offer sacrifice, there did they exasperate me with their oblations, offering their fragrant smoke and pouring out their libations. I asked them, "What is the high place you hie to?" And to this day it is called a high place. So tell Israel this from the Lord the Eternal. You befoul yourselves like your fathers. You break your troth with me for their detestable impieties, and you befoul yourselves with all your sacrifices to idols, burning your sons alive down to this very day. And am I to be consulted by you, O Israel? By my life, says the Lord the Eternal, no. You must never dream of resembling the pagans, the natives, by worshiping things of wood and stone. By my life, the Lord the Eternal swears, I will be your king, with a strong hand and arm outstretched in overflowing fury. I will bring you from the nations. I will gather you out of the lands of your dispersion, with a strong hand and arm outstretched, with overflowing fury. I will take you into the great desert and deal with you there face to face. As I dealt with your fathers in the Egyptian desert, so will I deal with you, says the Lord the Eternal. I will count you one by one and number you, purging out the rebels and the traitors. They shall be brought out of the land where they were living, but they shall never enter the land of Israel. It will teach you that I am the Eternal. As for the rest of you, O Israel, this is what the Lord the Eternal has to say. Go and worship your idols, all of you. Later on you will listen to me and cease to sully my honor with your sacrifices and idols. On my sacred hill, on the high mountains of Israel, the Lord the Eternal predicts, the whole community of Israel, every man of them, shall worship me. There will I accept them. There will I require your offerings and the very choicest of your sacred dues. I will accept you when I smell this fragrant smoke, after I have brought you from the nations and gathered you out of the lands where you were scattered. So shall the nations see what a deity I am, as I deal with you, and you yourselves shall learn that I am the Eternal, after I have brought you to the land of Israel, the country I swore that I would give to your fathers. There you shall remember how you lived and all you did as you befouled yourselves, and you shall loathe yourselves for all the evil that you committed. O Israel, you shall learn that I am the Eternal when I have dealt with you for the sake of my own honor, not as your evil life deserved, not as your corrupt practices deserved, says the Lord the Eternal. You've been listening to the prophetic vision from the book of Ezekiel. Today's proclamation comes from the Word of God in the book of Ezekiel. This word from the Eternal also came to me. Son of man,
1: put the loathsomeness of Jerusalem before her, and proclaim this word of the Lord the Eternal to Jerusalem. Your origin and birth are the land of the Canaanites. Your father was an Amorite, your mother a Hittite. As for your birth, on the day you were born, no one cut your navel string. No one washed you clean with water. No one rubbed salt on you or swaddled you. None looked with pity on you to do any such service to you. You were thrown out into the open field, a loathed object, on the day that you were born. But, as I passed, I saw that you were weltering in your own blood. I said to you as you lay thus weltering in your own blood, Live! I brought you up, till you throve like a plant, growing tall and strong. You came to womanhood, your breasts were formed, your hair grew long. But you were bare and naked. Then as I passed, I saw that you were ripe for love, so I spread my robe over you, to cover your nakedness, and pledged myself to you in marriage, making a compact with you, says the Lord the Eternal. Thus did you become my own. I bathed you in water, I washed all the blood off of you, and anointed you with oil. I decked you with embroidered robes, I shod you with Egyptian leather, I swathed you in fine linen, I clothed you in silk, I adorned you with finery, bracelets for your arms, a necklace around your throat, and a ring for your nose, earrings for your ears, and a lovely crown upon your head. You were adorned with silver and gold, robed in fine linen and silk, and embroidered robes. Your food was fine flour, honey, and oil. You blossomed into a great beauty, and the fame of your beauty went over the world. Your beauty was perfect through the splendor of my endowment, says the Lord the Eternal. But, trusting in your beauty, in the fame of it, you played the harlot. You lavished your favors upon any passerby. You took your robes to make gay tents of love, where you played the harlot's trade. You took the fine jewels of gold and silver that I had given you, and you made yourself human figures with which you played the harlot. You covered these idols with my embroidered robes. You offered them my oil and incense. The food I gave you, my fine flour and oil and honey that I fed you with, you burned for them as a fragrant smoke, says the Lord the Eternal. The sons and daughters that you bore to me, these you took and burned in sacrifice. Was your harlotry not enough that you must murder my children and burn them alive for these idols of yours? And amid all your loathsomeness, you never remembered your own early days, when you lay bare and naked, when you were weltering in your own blood. And now, to crown your vice, woe betide you. Woe betide you, says the Lord the Eternal. You've raised a shrine for yourself, a resort in every street. You've raised your shrines at every street corner, prostituting your beauty, offering your body to any passerby in many an act of harlotry. You've played the harlot with your neighbors, the sensual Egyptians. Over and over again you've done it, to provoke my anger. So I struck at you, I cut down your rations, and handed you over to the will of your foes, the Philistine towns, themselves ashamed of your lascivious life. You've played the harlot with the Assyrians. So insatiable was your lust, and even then you were not satisfied. You repeated your harlotry over and again with Chaldea, the trader's land, but even that left you unsatisfied. What a passion consumes you, says the Lord the Eternal, to act like this, to live like an abandoned harlot, raising your shrine at every street corner, with a resort at every street. True, you were no harlot. You scorned to be paid for your favors. O adulterous wife, taking strangers instead of your husband. You've been listening to the Word of God from the book of Ezekiel.
0: 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Providing you with oil for your lamp. Welcome to Logos, the Word of God, from the book of Ezekiel. This word from the Eternal came to me. Son of man, give the prince of Tyre this message from the Lord the Eternal. Since you are proud of heart, thinking that you are a god, in a god's seat by the deep, when you are no god but a man, though you deem yourself a god, I, wiser than a Daniel, no clear-eyed sage like yourself, your wisdom and your shrewdness, winning you wealth, pouring gold and silver into your treasury. Since by your great wisdom and your trade you have enriched yourself, and wealth has made you proud of heart, then here is the Lord the Eternal's sentence. Since you think yourself a god, I will set foreigners on you, most ruthless of races, to draw their swords against your beautiful wisdom, to stain your splendor, to thrust you down into the underworld. A violent death you shall die, there by the deep. Will you say before your murderer, I'm a god? To your murderer you are no god but mortal. At the hand of foreigners you shall die a cruel death. For I have said it. So runs the Lord the Eternal's sentence. This word from the Eternal also came to me. Son of man, raise a dirge over the king of Tyre, and give him this message from the Lord the Eternal. You were the very father of wisdom, the perfection of beauty. You lived in Eden, the garden of God. You were adorned with every jewel, the jasper, the chrysolite,

thing from the hill of God, and the Carib has driven you to your ruin, away from the flashing thunderstones. Your beauty made you proud of heart. Your brilliance depraved your wisdom. So I have cast you down, abandoning you for kings to feast their eyes on you. By the greatness of your guilt, by the crimes of your commerce, you have profaned your sacred position. Therefore I have made you set fire to yourself with flames that consume you, and reduced you to ashes on earth in the sight of all who behold you. All who know you among the nations shall be appalled at you. Your fate is awful. There is no future for you. This word from the Eternal also came to me. Son of man, turn towards Sidon and tell her this prophetic word from the Lord the Eternal. O Sidon, I am against you. I will show you what I am as I deal with you. When I inflict punishment on her and show what I am by my dealings with her, it will teach her that I am the Eternal. For I will send pestilence into her, bloodshed into her streets, till the wounded fall thick within her, by the sword striking her on every side, to teach them that I am the Lord the Eternal. Of all the malignants who surround Israel, none shall fret them like a briar or pierce them like a thorn any longer. They shall learn that I am the Lord the Eternal. The Lord the Eternal proclaims, when I have gathered the community of Israel from the races where they have been scattered, when I show the nations who I am by my dealings with Israel, then shall they live in their own land, the land that I assigned to my servant Jacob. They shall live in it securely, building houses and planting vineyards. Securely shall they live, when I have inflicted punishment on all the malignants who surround them, to teach them that I am the Eternal their God. You've been listening to the prophetic vision from the book of Ezekiel. Providing you with advanced knowledge of what lies ahead. Welcome to Logos, the Word of God, from the book of Daniel. In the first year of Darius, the son of Xerxes, belonging to the Median race, who had been made king over the Chaldean realm, in the first year of his reign, I, Daniel, noticed in the scriptures the number of years which the Eternal had predicted to the prophet Jeremiah would pass before Jerusalem ceased to lie desolate. The number was 70. So I sought the Lord God, applying myself to prayer and entreaty with fasting, sackcloth, and ashes. I prayed to the Lord my God. I made confession thus: Ah, now, O Lord, the great and awful God, who keepest thy compact of kindness with those who love thee, and keep thy commands. We have sinned, we have done evil, swerving from thine injunctions and regulations, like wicked rebels, and never listening to thy servants the prophets, who spoke in thy name to our kings, our nobles, our fathers, and all the common people. O Lord, goodness is thine, but shame falls to us, as at this day, to the men of Judah, to the citizens of Jerusalem, and all Israel, near and far away, in all the countries where thou hast driven them, for their treachery to thyself. Shame falls to us, O Lord, to our kings, our nobles, and our fathers, in that we have sinned against thee. To the Lord our God it falls to have mercy, and to forgive, for we have been rebels. We have not obeyed the call of the Eternal our God to follow the directions which he set before us by his servants the prophets. All Israel has indeed broken thy law, swerving from it and disobeying thy call.
Hence, the curse has been vented.

on us, which he solemnly threatened in the law of Moses, the servant of God. For we have sinned against him, and he has carried out his threats against us and our authorities by bringing a great disaster upon us. For never in all the world has there been punishment like that of Jerusalem. All this disaster has befallen us, as it is written in the law of Moses, and yet never have we besought the Eternal our God, so as to turn from our iniquities and to order our lives wisely by thy true religion. Therefore, the Eternal has been alert to bring this disaster upon us, for the Eternal our God is just in all his dealings, and we would not obey his call. O Lord our God, who didst bring thy people out of the land of Egypt by main force, gaining a renown that still endures, we have sinned, and we have done evilly. O Lord, by all thy saving deeds, pray, let thine anger and thy fury turn from Jerusalem, thy city, from thy sacred hill. For our sins and the iniquities of our fathers have made Jerusalem and thy people a derision to all around us. Ah, listen, O our God, to the prayer and supplication of thy servant. And may thy favor smile again upon thy desolate sanctuary, for thy servant's sake. Ah, listen, our God, to the prayer and supplication of thy servant, and may thy favor smile again upon thy desolate sanctuary, for thy servant's sake, O Lord. Bend thine ear and listen, O my God. Open thine eyes to the sight of our desolation and of the city that belongs to thyself. For we do not offer our supplications before thee, relying on our own goodness, but on thy great compassion. O Lord, hear. O Lord, forgive. O Lord, listen and take action without delay, for thine own sake, O my God, because thy city and thy people belong to thyself. While I was saying my prayer, confessing my sin and the sin of my people Israel, and presenting my supplication before the Eternal my God, for the sacred hill of my God, while I was uttering my prayer, the man Gabriel, whom I had seen in the former vision, sped swiftly to me about the hour of the evening sacrifice. He came and talked to me, saying, O Daniel, I now come to give you insight. When you began your supplications, this divine oracle was granted, which I now come to impart to you, for you are a man greatly loved by God. So ponder the oracle and understand the vision. 70 weeks of years are fixed for your people and for your sacred city to end guilt, to complete sins, to expiate iniquity, to bring in everlasting purity, to ratify the prophetic vision, and to consecrate a most sacred place. Know then, understand, that between the issue of the prophetic command to repeople and rebuild Jerusalem, and the consecrating of a supreme high priest, 7 weeks of years shall elapse. In the course of 62 weeks of years, it shall be rebuilt, with its squares and streets. Finally, after the 62 weeks of years, the consecrated priest shall be cut off, leaving no successor. The city and the sanctuary shall be destroyed, along with the consecrated priest. And then ruin shall pour in with a flood of warfare to the very end. For a week of years, the main body of the people shall cease to practice their religion. For half that time, sacrifice and offering shall cease. And instead of this, there shall be an appalling abomination, till finally the appointed doom falls upon the sacrilegious abomination. You've been listening to the prophetic vision from the book of Daniel.
Listen now to the Word of God from the Book of Habakkuk. We have heard thee, O Eternal, we have seen thee in action. Strike now, for the years are passing. Reveal thyself now as the years go by. Amid thy wrath, remember to be merciful. God comes from Teman, the Majestic One from Paran Hills. His splendor over all the sky, His glory filling all the earth, His radiance is a lightning blaze, on either side flash rays. And there He veils His might, before Him pestilence strides, behind Him the burning plague, at His step the earth is shaken, at His look nations are scattered, the ancient hills are shattered, mountains of old sink low, where He marched long ago, scaring the tents of Cushan, shaking the curtain tents of Midian. Over the sea thou stridest with thy steeds, the mighty waters surge. Art angry with the hills, O thou Eternal? Art wrathful at the sea, that thou art storming on thy steeds, upon thy chariots in triumph? Thy bow, the clans bound by an oath, thou bearest, and the land is torn with streams, the hills writhe at thy sight, floods pour down from the skies, the torrents roar, the sun forgets to rise, the moon to move. Before the flashes of thy darting arrows, before the sheen of thy lightning, thy lance. Thou tramplest earth in fury, threshing the peoples in thine anger. Thou art abroad to rescue thine own nation, to save thy chosen. Thou hast unroofed the enemy's house, hast laid it bare to the foundations. Thy spears have pierced the warrior chiefs, who stormed out to scatter us. Their joy was to murder us, poor folk in hiding. The sound of this sets our heart a-shaking. We listen with lips a-quiver. Our very bones are breaking, and as we stand we shiver. Yet calmly we await the day of doom that dawns upon the folk who would assail us. Though the fig tree may not blossom, though no fruit is on the vine, though the olive crop has failed, though the fields give us no food, though the folds have lost their flocks, and in the stalls no cattle lie, yet in the Eternal we will find our joy. We will rejoice in the God who saves us. The Lord the Eternal is our strength. He makes our feet sure as the feet of hinds, helps us to keep our footing on the heights. You've been listening to the Word of God from the Book of Habakkuk. Jesus said, "If you love me, you will keep my commands." These commands are the very same 10 commands that God gave by the lips of His servant Moses. These commands are not suggestions, nor have they been done away with. If you love me, you will keep my commands. You're listening to Logos, the Word of God. Encouraging you to answer God's call. To patient endurance. Welcome. You're listening to Logos, the Word of God, from the book of Psalms and the book of Luke. The earth belongs to the Eternal, and all the earth holds, the world and all its inhabitants. 'Twas He who founded it upon the seas and fixed it on the floods. Who may ascend the Eternal's hill? Who may stand within His sacred shrine? He only who has clean hands and a heart unstained, who never sets his mind on what is false, who never breaks his word. He gains a blessing from the Eternal, a boon from God his Savior.
Such are the men who are in quest of him, who seek the presence of the God of Jacob. Raise your arches, O ye gates! Raise yourselves, you ancient doors! Welcome the glorious King! But who is the glorious King? 'Tis the Eternal, strong in might, the Eternal, conquering from the fight. Raise your arches, O ye gates! Raise yourselves, you ancient doors! Welcome the glorious King! But who is the glorious King? The Eternal, God of hosts, He is the glorious King. The tax gatherers and sinners were all approaching him to listen to him, but the Pharisees and the scribes complained, "He welcomes sinners and eats along with them." So he told them this parable, "Which of you with 100 sheep, if he loses one, does not leave the other 99 in the open field and go after the lost one till he finds it? When he finds it, he lays it on his shoulders with joy, and when he gets home, he gathers his friends and neighbors. 'Rejoice with me,' he says to them, 'for I have found the sheep I lost.' So I tell you, there will be joy in heaven over a single sinner who repents, more than over 99 good people who do not need to repent. Or again, suppose a woman has 10 shillings. If she loses one, does she not light a lamp and scour the house, searching carefully till she finds it? And when she finds it, she gathers her women friends and neighbors, saying, 'Rejoice with me, for I have found the shilling I lost.' So I tell you, there is joy in the presence of the angels of God over a single sinner who repents." He also said, "There was a man who had 2 sons, and the younger said to his father, 'Father, give me the share of the property that falls to me.' So he divided his means among them. Not many days later, the younger son sold off everything and went abroad to a distant land, where he squandered his means in loose living. After he had spent his all, a severe famine set in through that land, and he began to feel in want. So he went and attached himself to a citizen of that land, who sent him to his fields to feed swine. And he was fain to fill his belly with the pods the swine were eating. No one gave him anything. But when he came to his senses, he said, 'How many hired men of my father have more than enough to eat? And here am I, perishing of hunger. I will be up and off to my father, and I will say to him, Father, I have sinned against heaven and before you. I don't deserve to be called your son anymore. Only make me like one of your hired men.' So he got up and went off to his father. But when he was still far away, his father saw him and felt pity for him, and ran to fall upon his neck and kiss him. The son said to him, 'Father, I have sinned against heaven and before you. I don't deserve to be called your son anymore.' But the father said to his servants, 'Quick, bring the best robe and put it on him. Give him a ring for his hand and sandals for his feet. And bring the fatted calf. Kill it, and let us eat and be merry. For my son here was dead, and he has come to life. He was lost, and he is found.' So they began to make merry. Now his elder son was out in the field, and as he came near the house, he heard music and dancing. So summoning one of the servants, he asked what this meant. The servant told him, 'Your brother has arrived, and your father has killed the fatted calf, because he has got him back safe and sound.' This angered him, and he would not go in. His father came out and tried to appease him, but he replied, 'Look at all the years I've been serving you. I never neglected any of your orders, and yet you have never given me so much as a kid to let me make merry with my friends. But as soon as this son of yours arrives, after wasting your means with harlots, you kill the fatted calf for him.' The father said to him, 'My son, you and I are always together.
all I have is yours. We could not but make merry and rejoice, for your brother here was dead, and he has come to life again. He was lost, but he is found. You've been listening to the Word of God from the book of Psalms and the book of Luke. Today's proclamation comes from the Word of God from the first book of John. It is of what existed from the very beginning, of what we heard with our ears, of what we saw with our eyes, of what we witnessed and touched with our own hands. It is the Logos of life. The life has appeared. We saw it, we testify to it, and we bring you word of that eternal life, which existed with the Father, and was disclosed to us. It is of what we saw and heard that we bring you word, so that you may share in our fellowship. And our fellowship is with the Father and His Son, Jesus Christ. We are writing this to you that our joy may be complete. Here is the message that we learned from Him and announced to you. God is light, and in Him there is no darkness, none. If we say that we have fellowship with Him, when we live and move in darkness, then we are lying, and we are not practicing the truth. But if we live and move within the light, as He is within the light, then we have fellowship with one another, and the blood of Jesus His Son cleanses us from every sin. If we say we are not guilty, we are deceiving ourselves, and the truth is not in us. If we confess our sins, He is faithful and just. He forgives us our sins and cleanses us from all iniquity. If we say we have not sinned, we make Him a liar, and His word is not within us. My dear children, I am writing this to you that you may not sin. But if anyone does sin, we have an advocate with the Father in Jesus Christ the just. He is Himself the propitiation for our sins, though not for ours alone, but also for the whole world. This is how we may be sure that we know Him, by obeying His commands. He who says, "I know Him," but does not obey His commands, is a liar, and the truth is not in him. But whoever obeys His word, in Him, love to God is really complete. This is how we may be sure that we are in Him. He who says that he remains in Him ought to be living as he lived. Beloved, I am not writing to you any new command, but an old command, which you have had from the very beginning. The old command is the word that you have heard. And yet it is a new command that I am writing to you, realized in Him and also in yourselves, because the darkness is passing away, and the true light is already shining. He who loves his brother remains in the light, and in the light there is no pitfall. But he who hates his brother is in darkness. He walks in darkness, and he does not know where he is going, for the darkness has blinded his eyes. Dear children, I am writing to you because your sins are forgiven for his sake. Fathers, I am writing to you because you know him who is from the very beginning. Young men, I am writing to you because you have conquered the evil one. Children, I have written to you because you know the Father. Fathers, I have written to you because you know him who is from the very beginning.
Young men, I have written to you because you are strong, and the word of God remains within you, and you have conquered the evil one. You've been listening to the Word of God from the first book of John. Providing you with oil for your lamp. Welcome to Logos, the Word of God, from the book of Zechariah. On the 24th day of the 11th month, the month of Shabbat, in the second year of King Darius, this message from the Eternal came to the prophet Zechariah, the son of Berechiah, the son of Iddo. It was night, and in a dream I saw a man riding on a chestnut horse, standing among the myrtles in the glen, and beside him riders on horses that were chestnut, black, sorrel, and white. "What are these, sir?" I asked. And the angel who was talking to me said, "I will let you see what these are." So the man among the myrtles replied, "These are the couriers whom the Eternal has sent to patrol the earth." Whereupon they answered the man who stood among the myrtles, "We have patrolled the earth, and the whole earth lies quiet and at peace." Then the angel broke out, "O Lord of hosts, how long will it be till thou hast compassion on Jerusalem and the towns of Judah? For 70 years now thou hast been wroth with them." The Eternal answered the angel who was talking to me, and his words were kindly, reassuring. So the angel who was talking to me said, "Proclaim this message from the Lord of hosts. I am stirred, deeply stirred on behalf of Jerusalem and Zion. I am deeply wroth with the arrogant nations. For while I was slightly angry with Israel, they have pushed my anger for their own evil ends. Therefore, the Lord of hosts declares, I am turning to have compassion upon Jerusalem. My house shall be rebuilt within it, the Lord of hosts declares, and the builder shall stretch his line throughout Jerusalem. Proclaim this also from the Lord of hosts, that my towns shall again overflow with prosperity, and the Eternal shall again console Zion and delight in Jerusalem." I raised my eyes and looked, and there were four horns. So I asked the angel who was talking to me, "What are these?" "These," he answered, "are the horns that routed Judah, Israel, and Jerusalem. The Eternal showed me four blacksmiths." "What have they come to do?" I asked. And he replied, "Yon horns routed Judah till it could not raise its head. But these have come to demolish them, to strike down the horns of the nations who raised their horns to rout the land of Judah." I raised my eyes and looked, and there was a man with a measuring line in his hand. I asked him where he was going, and he answered, "To measure Jerusalem, to see how broad it must be and how long." The angel who was talking to me stood still, but another angel came forward and said to him, "Run and tell that young man Jerusalem shall lie open, like villages, unwalled, so numerous its citizens and cattle are to be. For I, the Eternal, declares, I will be a wall of fire all around her, and for splendor I will be within her. Up, up, flee from the land of the north, for I will gather you from the four winds of heaven, the Eternal promises. Away with you, escape to Zion, you who are in Babylon. As for the nations who have plundered you, the Lord of hosts declares, for he who touches you touches the apple of the Eternal's eye. I will swing my hand over them, and they shall be plundered by their victims. So shall you know the Lord of hosts has sent me to proclaim his glory. Sing and rejoice, O maiden Zion, for I am coming, the Eternal promises. I will dwell among you. Many a nation shall join the Eternal and become his people as he dwells among you.
so shall you know the Lord of hosts has sent me to you. The Eternal shall take Judah for his very own within the sacred land. Once more shall he delight in Jerusalem. Hush, mortal men, in the presence of the Eternal, for he moves from his abode in heaven. Then he showed me the high priest Joshua, confronted by the angel of the Eternal. The adversary was standing by to accuse him, but the angel of the Eternal said to the adversary, "The Eternal rebuke you, O adversary. Yes, the Eternal who delights in Jerusalem rebuke you. Is not this man a charred stick pulled out of the fire?" Meanwhile, Joshua was standing in front of the angel, clad in dirty clothes. So the angel told the attendants to take off the dirty clothes and robe him in robes of state, adding, "Put a clean turban on his head." Then a clean turban was placed on his head, and he was robed in robes of state with clean clothes. And the angel of the Eternal, standing by, said to him, "See, I have made your iniquity pass from you." The angel of the Eternal also addressed Joshua thus, "The Lord of hosts declares that if you will follow my directions and do your duty to me, you shall rule my house and control my sacred courts, and I will give you the right of access to this company of mine. Listen, O Joshua, O high priest, you and your fellows who attend you are men of good omen, for I am bringing forward my servant the Scion. Look at the jewel I have set before Joshua, a single stone with seven facets. On it I will engrave my servant's name, the Lord of hosts declares, and in a single day I will remove the iniquity of the land. On that day, the Lord of hosts declares, every one of you shall invite his neighbor to sit under the vine and fig tree." You've been listening to the prophetic vision from the book of Zechariah.

0: bringing you what is old and what is new from the storehouse of God. You're listening to Logos, the Word of God, from the book of Jasher. And in the course of time, Sarah sent Eliza to Sodom to see Lot and inquire after his welfare. And Eliza went to Sodom, and he met a man of Sodom fighting with a stranger. And the man of Sodom stripped the poor man of all his clothes and went away. And this poor man cried to Eliza and supplicated his favor on account of what the man of Sodom had done to him. And he said to him, "Why dost thou act thus to the poor man who came to thy land?" And the man of Sodom answered Eliza, saying, "Is this man thy brother, or have the people of Sodom made thee a judge this day, that thou speakest about this man?" And Eliza strove with the man of Sodom on account of the poor man. And when Eliza approached to recover the poor man's clothes from the man of Sodom, he hastened with a stone and smote Eliza in the forehead. And the blood flowed copiously from Eliza's forehead. And when the man saw the blood, he caught hold of Eliza, saying, "Give me my hire for having rid thee of this bad blood that was in thy forehead, for such is the custom and the law in our land." And Eliza said to him, "Thou hast wounded me, and requirest me to pay thee thy hire?" And Eliza would not hearken to the words of the man of Sodom. And the man laid hold of Eliza and brought him to Shakra, the judge of Sodom, for judgment. And the man spoke to the judge, saying, "I beseech thee, my lord, thus has this man done, for I smote him with a stone that the blood flowed from his forehead, and he is unwilling to give me my hire." And the judge said to Eliza, "This man speaketh truth to thee. Give him his hire, for this is the custom in our land." And Eliza heard the words of the judge, and he lifted up a stone and smote the judge, and the stone struck on his forehead, and the blood flowed copiously from the forehead of the judge. And Eliza said, "If this then is the custom in your land, give thou unto this man what I should have given to him, for this has been thy decision, thou didst decree it." And Eliza left the man of Sodom with the judge, and he went away. And when the kings of Elam had made war with the kings of Sodom, the kings of Elam captured all the property of Sodom, and they took Lot captive with his property. And when it was told to Abraham, he went and made war with the kings of Elam, and he recovered from their hands all the property of Lot as well as the property of Sodom. At that time, the wife of Lot bare him a daughter, and he called her name Paltith, saying, because God had delivered him and his whole household from the kings of Elam. And Paltith, daughter of Lot, grew up, and one of the men of Sodom took her for a wife. And a poor man came into the city to seek a maintenance, and he remained in the city some days. And all the people of Sodom caused a proclamation of their custom not to give this man a morsel of bread to eat until he dropped dead upon the earth, and they did so. And Paltith, daughter of Lot, saw this man lying in the streets, starved with hunger, and no one would give him anything to keep him alive, and he was just upon the point of death. And her soul was filled with pity on account of the man, and she fed him secretly with bread for many days, and the soul of this man was revived. For when she went forth to fetch water, she would put the bread into the water pitcher, and when she came to the place where the poor man was, she took the bread from the pitcher and gave it to him to eat. So she did many days. And all the people of Sodom and Gomorrah wondered how this man could bear starvation for so many days. And they said to each other, "This can only be that he eats and drinks, for no man can bear starvation for so many days, or live as this man has, without even his countenance changing." And three men concealed themselves in a place where the poor man was stationed, to know who it was that brought him bread to eat. And Paltith, daughter of Lot, went forth that day to fetch water. And she put bread into her pitcher of water, and she went to draw water by the poor man's place. And she took out the bread from the pitcher, and she gave it to the poor man, and he ate it. And the three men saw what Paltith did to the poor man, and they said to her, "It is thou, then, who hast been supporting him, and therefore has he not starved, nor changed in appearance, nor died like the rest." And the three men went out of the place in which they were concealed, and they seized Paltith and the bread which was in the poor man's hand. And they took Paltith and brought her before the judges, and they said to them, "Thus did she do, and it is she who supplied the poor man with bread. Therefore did he not die all this time. Now, therefore, declare to us the punishment that is due to this woman for having transgressed our law." And the people of Sodom and Gomorrah assembled and kindled a fire in the street of the city. And they took the woman, and they cast her into the fire, and she was burned to ashes. And in the city of Adma there was a woman to whom they did the like. For a traveler came into the city of Adma to abide there all night, with the intention of going home in the morning. And he sat opposite the door of the house of the young woman's father, to remain there, as the sun had set when he had reached that place. And the young woman saw him sitting by the door of the house. And he asked her for a drink of water, and she said to him, "Who art thou?" And he said to her, "I was this day going on the road, and reached here when the sun set, so I will abide here all night. And in the morning I will arise early and continue my journey." And the young woman went into the house and fetched the man bread and water to eat and drink. And this affair became known to the people of Adma, and they assembled and brought the young woman before the judges, that they should judge her for this act. And the judge said, "The judgment of death must pass upon this woman, because she transgressed our law. And this, therefore, is the decision concerning her." And the people of those cities assembled and brought out the young woman, and anointed her with honey, from head to foot, as the judge had decreed. And they placed her before a swarm of bees which were then in their hives. And the bees flew upon her, and stung her, that her whole body was swelled. And the young woman cried out on account of the bees, but no one took notice of her or pitied her. And her cries ascended to heaven. And the Lord was provoked at this, and all the works of the cities of Sodom, for they had abundance of food, and had tranquility amongst them, and still would not sustain the poor and the needy. And in those days their evil doings and sins became great before the Lord. You've been listening to the Word of God from the book of Jasher. Listen now to the Word of God from the Gospel of John. After this there was a festival of the Jews, and Jesus went up to Jerusalem. Now in Jerusalem there was a bath beside the sheep pool, which is called in Hebrew Bethzatha. It has five porticos, where a crowd of invalids used to lie, the blind, the lame, and folk with shriveled limbs, waiting for the water to bubble. For an angel used to descend from time to time into the bath and disturb the water, whereupon the first person who stepped in after the water was disturbed was restored to health, no matter what disease he had been afflicted with. Now one man was there who had been ill for 38 years. Jesus saw him lying, and knowing that he had been ill for a long time, said to him, "Do you want your health restored?" The invalid replied, "Sir, I have nobody to put me in the bath when the water is disturbed, and while I am getting down myself, someone else gets in before me." Jesus said to him, "Get up, lift your mat, and walk." And instantly the man got well, lifted his mat, and started to walk. Now it was the Sabbath on that day. So the Jews said to the man who had been cured, "This is the Sabbath. You have no right to be carrying your mat." He replied, "But the man who healed me told me, 'Lift your mat and walk.'" They questioned him, "Who was it that told you to lift your mat and walk?" Now the man who had been healed did not know who it was, for owing to the crowd on the spot, Jesus had slipped away. Later on, Jesus met him in the temple and said to him, "See, you are well and strong. Commit no more sins, lest something worse befalls you." Off went the man and told the Jews it was Jesus who had healed him. And this was why the Jews persecuted Jesus, because he did such deeds on the Sabbath. The reply of Jesus was, "As my Father has continued to work to this hour, so I work too." But this only made the Jews more eager to kill him, because he not merely broke the Sabbath, but he actually spoke of God as his own Father, thereby making himself equal to God. So Jesus made this answer to them, "Truly, truly, I tell you, the Son can do nothing of his own accord, nothing but what he sees the Father doing. For whatever he does, the Son does the same. The Father loves the Son and shows him all that he is doing himself. He will show him still greater deeds than these, to make you wonder. For as the Father raises the dead and makes them live, so the Son makes anyone live whom he chooses. Indeed, the Father passes judgment on no one. He has committed the judgment which determines life or death entirely to the Son, that all men may honor the Son as they honor the Father. He who does not honor the Son does not honor the Father who sent him. Truly, truly, I tell you, he who listens to my word and believes him who sent me has eternal life. He will incur no sentence of judgment. He has already passed from death across to life. Truly, truly, I tell you, the time is coming, it has come already, when the dead will listen to the voice of the Son of God, and those who listen will live. For as the Father has life in himself, so too he has granted the Son to have life in himself, and also granted him authority to act as judge, since he is the Son of Man. Do not wonder at this, for the time is coming when all who are in the tombs will listen to his voice and come out, the doers of good to be raised to life, ill-doers to be raised for the sentence of judgment." You've been listening to the Word of God from the Gospel of John. You're listening to Logos, the Word of God, from the book of Ezekiel. "Son of man, prophesy against Gog. Tell him this from the Lord the Eternal. I am against you, Gog, prince of Rosh, Meshech, and Tubal. I will turn you, lead you on, bring you from the far north to attack the uplands of Israel. And then I will strike the bow from your left hand and knock the arrows out of your right hand. On the uplands of Israel you shall fall, you and all your hordes and allies. I will leave you as food for all sorts of ravenous birds and wild beasts to devour. In the open country you shall fall. I have said it, says the Lord the Eternal. I will send fire to burn up Magog and the coastlands where men live securely, to teach them that I am the Eternal. I will let my dread divinity be seen within my people Israel, and never allow my sacred honor to be lowered again. It will teach the nations that I am the Eternal, the Majestic One in Israel. It is coming. It has come to be, says the Lord the Eternal. Here is the day I predicted. The citizens of Israel shall go out to make firewood of the weapons, the targes, the shields, the bows and arrows, the pikes and the spears. It will serve them as firewood for some years. They shall not require to cut wood from the fields or the forests, but shall use weapons as firewood. They shall plunder those who plundered them, and prey on those who preyed on them. So the Lord the Eternal decrees. I will give Gog then a famous place for his grave within Israel, the valley of Abarim, east of the Dead Sea. There they shall bury Gog and all his mob, and call it the Valley of Gog-Mob. The Israelites will be 7 months in burying them. In order to cleanse the land, all the natives shall bury them. And it will be a famous thing for them when I uphold my honor, says the Lord the Eternal. They must select men who are to be constantly occupied in traversing the land and collecting the corpses that lie on the surface, so as to cleanse the land. This search is to be made after 7 months, and in the course of the search, when anyone sees a human bone, he must put a mark beside it, till the burial parties come to bury the bone in the valley of Gog-Mob. So shall they cleanse the land. Son of man, give this message from the Lord the Eternal to all sorts of birds and every wild beast. Come, gather and collect from all quarters to the feast of a sacrifice that I am preparing for you, a rich feast on the uplands of Israel. There you can eat flesh and drink blood. You can eat the flesh of heroes and drink the blood of the world's princes, their rams and lambs and goats and bullocks, all fatted animals of Bashan. You shall eat your fill of the fat, and drink yourselves drunk with the blood of the feast that I am preparing for you. Yes, at my board you can glut yourselves on horses and riding animals, on heroes and warriors to the full. The Lord the Eternal has said it. Thus will I set up my honor among the nations, till all see the vengeance I inflict, and the heavy hand I lay on them. From that day onwards, Israel shall be sure that I am the Eternal their God, and the nations shall understand that Israel was exiled on account of their iniquity, and it was because they had been unfaithful to me that I withdrew my favor from them, and handed them over to their foes, till they all fell by the sword. It was for their unclean lives and their transgressions that I punished them and withdrew my favor from them. But now, says the Lord the Eternal, I will restore the fortunes of Jacob and have mercy on the whole community of Israel, as I am jealous for my sacred honor. They shall forget their shame and all their faithlessness to me, once they live undisturbed in their own land, with no one to scare them, once I bring them back from the nations, and gather them from the countries of their foes, and let the nations see what I am by my dealings with Israel. They shall understand that I am the Eternal their God, by this, that it was I who sent them into exile abroad, and I who gathered them back into their own land, where I will never leave any of them alone again, never withdraw my favor from them again. For on the community of Israel I have poured out my spirit, says the Lord the Eternal. You've been listening to the Word of God from the book of Ezekiel. All Scripture is inspired by God and profitable for teaching, for reproof, for amendment, and for moral discipline. You're listening to Logos, the Word of God. Today's proclamation comes from the Word of God in the book of Isaiah. Come to me, O lands, in silence. Wait until I speak, O nations. Come hither, you can speak later on.
1: Let us meet in argument. Who roused up from the east the man whom victory ever attends? Who lets him have nations as a gift and lays kings low before him? His sword drives them like dust, his bow like chaff before the wind. He chases them and passes forward safely, swiftly with feet that never touch the ground. Who brought this about? Who did it? 'Tis he who summons the generations from the beginning. 'Twas the Eternal, I who am the first and at the last the same. But O Israel, my servant, O my chosen Jacob, O race of Abraham, my friend, whom I fetched afar and called from earth's far end, to whom I said, You are my servant. I have not rejected you. I have chosen you. Fear not, for I am with you. I am your God. Be not dismayed. I will strengthen, I will support you, I will uphold you with my trusty hand. All who are enraged at you shall be defeated and confounded. Those who quarrel with you shall vanish into nothing. You will not find them when you look for them. Those men who strove with you, they shall turn into a mere nothing. Those who war against you. For I, the Eternal your God, hold you by the hand, whispering, Fear not, I will help you. Fear not, puny Jacob, petty Israel, I will help you. Your champion is the Majestic One of Israel. It is the Eternal's promise. Lo, I will make you a new threshing sledge, furnished with sharp teeth, threshing mountains and beating them small, turning the very hills to chaff. You shall fan them till the wind whirls them off, and the blast scatters them, while you exult in the Eternal and glory in His majesty of Israel. When poor, forlorn folk vainly seek for water, with tongues that are parched by thirst, I, the Eternal, will answer them. I, Israel's God, will not forsake them. On the bare heights I will open rivers, and in the valleys, fountains. I will make deserts into lakes and dry land into springs of water. I will plant cedars in the desert, acacias, myrtles, olive trees. I will plant fir trees in the steppes and plains and cypresses, that men may see and understand. Consider and agree that the Eternal's hand has done it, that Israel's majesty has made it all. Now the Eternal cries, Bring your case forward. Now Jacob's king cries, State your proofs. Let us hear what happened in the past, that we may ponder it. Or show us what is yet to be, that we may watch how it turns out. Yes, let us hear what is coming, that we may be sure that you are gods. Come, do something or other, that we may marvel at the sight. Why, you are things of naught. You can do nothing at all. Here is one I have raised from the north. I call him by name from the east. He shall trample rulers down like mortar, like a potter treading clay. Now who predicted this beforehand? Who foretold it that we might hail it true? No one predicted it. No one announced it. Not a word ever fell from you. 'Twas I who first sent word of it to Sion. 'Twas I who sent the good news to Jerusalem. As for your idols, I see not one, not a prophet in their midst, to answer my inquiries. They are an empty nothing. All they do is inane. Their metal images are futile, vain. You've been listening to the Word of God from the book of Isaiah.
0: Listen now to the Word of God from the book of Habakkuk. On my watchtower I will stand, at my post upon the turret, watching to see what he will say to me, what answer he will offer to my plea. Then answered the Eternal, Take down this oracle on your tablets, plainly that one may read it at a glance. The vision has its own appointed hour. It ripens, it will flower. If it be long, then wait, for it is sure, and it will not be late. Yon impious man, his powers shall fail him. The good man lasts and lives as he is faithful. Besides that wine beguiles him, he's a braggart. Restless, rapacious as the grave, like death he never has enough. He would sweep all nations in, he would rake in every race. Shall not they all taunt him in chorus and shout this satire at him? Woe to him who heaps up plunder, ah, how long, loading himself with what he must repay. Shall not your victims suddenly arise, and men awake to make you shake? Then you shall be their prey. Many a nation you have harried, so the rest shall harry you. For the blood you shed, for your devastation of earth and town and every nation. Woe to him who stores ill-gotten gains, seeking to set his nest on high.

Waters cover the bed of the sea. Woe to him who makes his neighbors drain the goblet of his fury, and makes them drunk to gloat on their disgrace. Drink yourself now and stagger, for the cup in the Eternal's hand comes round to you, and shame, not glory, gluts you. Your ravaging of Lebanon shall crush you. Your slaughtering of beasts shall break you. Yes, and the blood you shed, your devastation of earth and every town and nation. Woe to him who prays to a wooden thing to waken, bids a dumb stone rise. Can that give any guidance, cased in gold and silver as it lies, no breath of life within? What use is it to carve an image, to mold an image, a false guide? What use for any molder to rely on that, fashioning idols dumb? But the Eternal is within his sacred temple. Hush, all men, he is here. You've been listening to the Word of God from the Book of Habakkuk. Bringing you what is old and what is new from the storehouse of God. Welcome to Logos, the Word of God, from the Book of Deuteronomy. Moses said, "Here I am, teaching you as the Eternal my God ordered me, the rules and regulations for what you are to do in the land you are entering to possess. Keep them, obey them, for that will prove your wisdom and intelligence to the nations when they hear all these rules. They will say, 'This great nation is indeed a wise, intelligent race.' For what great nation has a God so near to it as the Eternal our God is whenever we invoke him? What great nation has rules and regulations as just as this code that I am putting before you now? Only be careful, watch yourselves well, all through your life, lest you forget what you have seen for yourselves, and let it pass from your mind. Impart it to your children, and your children's children, the story of the day when you stood before the Eternal your God at Horeb, and the Eternal said to me, 'Gather the people round me, and I will let them hear my words, that they may learn to reverence me all the days of their life on earth, and that they may instruct their children in reverence. The story of how you approached and stood below the mountain that flamed up to the very heart of heaven, shrouded in darkness, cloud and gloom, and how the Eternal spoke to you out of the flames. You heard the sound of words, but you saw no shape. It was only a voice. He made known to you his compact, the 10 commands which he ordered you to obey, writing them on 2 stone tablets. The Eternal then ordered me to teach you the rules and regulations to be followed in the land you are entering to possess. Now then, be careful. You saw no shape on the day when the Eternal spoke to you out of the flames at Horeb. Beware, then, of depraving yourselves by carving an idol in the shape of any statue, either male or female, or like any beast on earth, any bird that flies, any insect crawling on the ground, or any fish in the sea. Beware of looking up to the sky, and then as you see the whole host of heaven, the sun, the moon, and the stars, letting yourselves be allured to bend in worship of them. The Eternal your God has allotted them for worship to all nations under the broad sky, but the Eternal took you and lifted you from the iron furnace of Egypt to be a people for his own, as it is today. Besides, while the Eternal was angry with me on your account and swore that I was not to cross the Jordan nor to enter the fine country which the Eternal assigns you as your possession, but that I must die here instead of crossing the Jordan, you are to cross it and to take possession of that fine country. So be careful
never to forget the compact that the Eternal

0: your God has made with you, never to carve an idol in the shape of anything forbidden by the Eternal your God. For the Eternal your God is a consuming fire, a jealous God. When you produce children and children's children, if you lose your freshness in the land and deprave yourselves by carving an idol in the sight of the Eternal your God, and so vexing him, then here and now I call heaven and earth to witness against you, that you will soon be wiped out of the land which you are crossing the Jordan to possess. You shall not live long there. You shall be wiped out. The Eternal will scatter you among the nations. Few of you will be left among the nations where the Eternal exiles you, and there you will have to worship handmade gods, gods of wood and stone that neither see nor hear nor eat nor smell. Yet, if you seek the Eternal your God, you shall find him, provided that you seek him with all your mind and soul. When you are in anguish with all these woes upon you, in the end you shall come back to the Eternal your God and listen to his voice. For the Eternal your God is a merciful God. He will not let you go. He will not destroy you. He will not forget the compact he swore to your fathers. Ask the days of old, ere ever you were born, ask if anything as great has happened or been heard of, from one end of the world to the other, ever since the day that God made man upon earth. Did any nation ever hear the voice of a God speaking from fire, as you have heard, and remain alive? Has any God ever ventured to go and take a nation for himself out of another nation, by a series of tests, of signal acts, by war, by sheer strength and main force, with awful terrors, as you saw the Eternal your God do for you in Egypt? You had all this shown to you to teach you that the Eternal is God and God alone. He let you hear his voice out of heaven for discipline, and on earth he let you see his mighty fire. You heard his voice out of the flames, and because he loved your fathers and chose their descendants after them, because he brought you out of Egypt with his own presence and his mighty power, dispossessing nations greater and stronger than yourselves, that he might bring you in to let you have their land for your own, as it is today. Therefore, be sure of this. Remind yourselves that it is the Eternal who is God in heaven above and on earth below, the only God. You must obey his rules and orders, which I command you this day, that all may go well with you and with your children after you, and that you may live long in the land which the Eternal your God assigns you. You've been listening to the Word of God from the book of Deuteronomy. You can hear this message and more online at logosradio.info. Listen now to the Word of God from the book of Hebrews. Every high priest who is selected from men and appointed to act on behalf of men in things divine, offering gifts and sacrifices for sins, can deal gently with those who err through ignorance, since he himself is beset with weakness, which obliges him to present offerings for his own sins, as well as those for the people. Also, it is an office to which no one elects to take for himself. He is called to it by God, just as Aaron was. Similarly, Christ was not raised to the glory of the high priesthood by himself, but by him who declared to him, "Thou art my Son, today have I become thy Father." Just as elsewhere he says, "Thou art a priest forever, with the rank of Melchizedek." In the days of his flesh, with bitter cries and tears, he offered prayers and supplications to him who was able to save him from death. And he was heard because of his godly fear. Thus, son though he was, he learned by all he suffered how to obey. And by being thus perfected, he became the source of eternal salvation for all who obey him. Being designated by God high priest with the rank of Melchizedek. On this point I have a great deal to say, which is hard to make intelligible to you, for you have grown dull of hearing. Though by this time you should be teaching other people, you still need someone to teach you once more the rudimentary principles of the divine revelation. You still need milk, not solid food, for anyone who is fed on milk is unskilled in moral truth. He is a mere babe. Whereas solid food is for the mature, for those who have had their faculties trained by exercise to distinguish good and evil. Let us pass on then to what is mature, leaving elementary Christian doctrine behind, instead of laying the foundation over again, with repentance from dead works, with faith in God, with instruction about ablutions and the laying on of hands, about the resurrection of the dead and eternal punishment. With God's permission, we will take this step. For in the case of people who have been once enlightened, who have tasted the heavenly gift, who participated in the Holy Spirit, who tasted the goodness of God's word and the powers of the world to come, and then fell away, it is impossible to make them repent afresh, since they crucify the Son of God in their own persons, and hold him up to obloquy. For land, which absorbs the rain that often falls on it, and bears plants that are useful to those for whom it is tilled, receives a blessing from God. Whereas, if it produces thorns and thistles, it is reprobate, and on the verge of being cursed, its fate is to be burned. Though I say this, beloved, I feel sure that you will take the better course, that means salvation. God is not unfair. He will not forget what you have done, nor the love that you have shown for his sake in ministering, as you still do to the saints. It is my heart's desire that each of you would prove equally keen upon realizing your full hope, to the very end, so that instead of being slack, you may imitate those who inherit the promises by their steadfast faith. For in making a promise to Abraham, God swore by himself, since he could swear by none greater, I will indeed bless and multiply you. Thus it was that by steadfastness Abraham obtained what he had been promised. For as men swear by a greater than themselves, and as an oath means to them a guarantee that ends any dispute, God, in his desire to afford the heirs of the promise a special proof of the solid character of his purpose, interposed with an oath, so that by these two solid facts, the promise and the oath, where it is impossible for God to be false, we refugees might have strong encouragement to seize the hope set before us, anchoring the soul to it, safe and secure, as it enters the inner presence behind the veil. You've been listening to the Word of God from the book of Hebrews. You're listening to Logos, the Word of God, from the book of Matthew. Never imagine that I have come to bring peace on earth. I have not come to bring peace, but a sword. I have come to set a man against his father, a daughter against her mother, a daughter-in-law against her mother-in-law, Yes, a man's own household will be his enemies. He who loves father or mother more than me is not worthy of me. He who loves son or daughter more than me is not worthy of me. He who will not take his cross and follow after me is not worthy of me. He who has found his life will lose it, and he who loses his life for my sake will find it. He who receives you receives me, and he who receives me receives him who sent me. He who receives a prophet because he is a prophet will receive a prophet's reward. He who receives a good man because he is good will receive a good man's reward. And whoever gives one of these little ones even a cup of cold water because he is a disciple, I tell you, he shall not lose his reward. After he finished these instructions to his 12 disciples, Jesus moved away to teach and preach among other towns. Now when John heard in prison what the Christ was doing, he sent his disciples to ask him, "Are you the coming one, or are we to look for someone else?" Jesus answered them, "Go and report to John what you see and hear. The blind see, the lame walk, lepers are cleansed, the deaf hear, and the dead are raised, and blessed is he who is repelled by nothing in me." As John's disciples went away, Jesus proceeded to speak to the crowds about John. "What did you go out to the desert to see? A reed swayed by the wind? Come, what did you go out to see? A man arrayed in soft raiment? The wearers of soft raiment are in royal palaces. Come, why did you go out? To see a prophet? Yes, I tell you, and far more than a prophet. This is he of whom it is written, 'Here I send my messenger before your face, to prepare the way for you.' I tell you truly, no one has arisen among the sons of women who is greater than John the Baptist. And yet, the least in the realm of heaven is greater than he is. From the days of John the Baptist until now, they are pressing into the realm of heaven. These eager souls are storming it. Till John, it was but prophesied by all the prophets in the law. And he, if you care to believe it, he is the Elijah who is to come. He who has an ear, let him listen to this. But to what shall I compare this generation? It is like children sitting in the marketplace, who call to their playmates, 'We piped to you, and you would not dance. We lamented, and you would not beat your breasts.' For John has come neither eating nor drinking, and men say that he has a devil. The Son of Man has come eating and drinking, and men say he's a glutton and a drunkard, a friend of tax gatherers and sinners. Nevertheless, wisdom is vindicated by all that she does." Then he proceeded to upbraid the towns where his many miracles had been performed, because they would not repent. "Woe to you, Chorazin! Woe to you, Bethsaida! Had the miracles performed in you been performed in Tyre and Sidon, they would have repented long ago in sackcloth and ashes. I tell you this, it will be more bearable for Tyre and Sidon on the day of judgment than for you. And you, O Capernaum, exalted to heaven, no, you will sink to Hades. For if the miracles performed in you had been performed in Sodom, Sodom would have lasted to this day. I tell you, it will be more bearable for Sodom on the day of judgment than for you." At that time Jesus spoke and said, "I praise thee, Father, Lord of heaven and earth, for hiding all of this from the wise and the learned, and revealing it to the simple-minded. Yes, Father, I praise thee that such was thy chosen purpose. All has been handed over to me by my Father, and no one knows the Son except the Father. Nor does anyone know the Father except the Son, and he to whom the Son chooses to reveal him. Come to me, all ye laboring and burdened, and I will refresh you. Take my yoke upon you and learn from me, for I am gentle and humble in heart, and you will find your souls refreshed. My yoke is kindly and my burden light. You've been listening to the Word of God from the book of Matthew.
1: Providing you with oil for your lamp. You're listening to Logos, the Word of God, from the book of Malachi. I have loved you indeed, says the Eternal. Yet you ask, how hast thou loved us? Thus the Eternal answers, is not Esau the brother of Jacob? And yet I have loved Jacob, and I have hated Esau, laying his mountain ranges waste and leaving his heritage to jackals of the desert. Edom may say, we are crushed, but we will rebuild the ruins. The Lord of hosts declares, they may build, but I will break, till they are called the criminal land, a folk with whom the Eternal is forever furious. Your own eyes shall see that, and you shall cry, all hail to the Eternal, far beyond the borders of Israel. A son should honor his father, and a servant should reverence his lord. Now if I am a father, where is my honor? If I am a lord, where is my reverence? O priests, you slight me, says the Lord of hosts. How have we slighted thee, you ask? By putting defiled food upon my altar. But how have we defiled it? By thinking that the table of the Eternal may be despised, bringing a blind brute to be sacrificed and saying no matter. Bringing a lame or sickly brute and saying no matter. Just take the beast to your governor and see if he will accept it. See if he will be delighted, says the Lord of hosts. Try to pacify God and win his favor? How can he favor any one of you, says the Lord of hosts, when you offer him such sacrifices? Will no one close the temple doors to keep you from kindling useless fires upon my altar? I take no delight in you, the Lord of hosts declares. I will accept no offering that you make. For while my name is being honored among pagans from sunrise to sunset, and a pure offering burned in honor of my name on every sacred spot, for among pagans my name is being honored, says the Lord of hosts, you are dishonoring it. For you the table of the Eternal is defiled, and its food is no matter. You say, what a weariness it all is! And you sniff at it, says the Lord of hosts. You bring blind brutes and lame and sickly, and you actually bring that for an offering. Am I to accept that from you, says the Lord of hosts? A curse upon the cheat, who with a male beast in his flock vows that, and then slays for the Eternal some blemished animal. I am a great king, the Lord of hosts declares, and among pagans my name is honored. Now, for you priests, here is my charge. If you will not listen and lay to heart my order, to honor my name, says the Lord of hosts, then I will send my curse upon you and curse your blessings. I have already cursed them, for you are not laying my order to heart. I will disable your arms and spread dung over your faces, and banish you from my presence. Then shall you learn that I sent you this charge. For my compact was made with the priest of Levi, says the Lord of hosts. My compact was with him. Life and peace I gave him, aye, and reverence. He did revere me. He did stand in awe of me. True instruction came from his mouth, and no wrong issued from his lips. In peace and honesty he lived close to me, and he turned many away from evil. For the lips of a priest ought to treasure wisdom, and men should seek direction from his words, since he is the spokesman of the Lord of hosts. But you have swerved aside. You have done harm to many by your directions. You have violated the Levi compact, says the Lord of hosts. And so I have made all the people despise and degrade you, because you would not keep to my way nor heed me in your instructions. Have we not all one Father? Has not one God made us? Then why do we break faith with one another, every man with his fellow, by dishonoring our time-honored troth? Judah has broken faith, and an abominable crime has been committed in Jerusalem, for Judah has desecrated the sanctuary that the Eternal loves. Judah has married women belonging to a foreign god. The man who does this, may the Eternal strip him of his kith and kin, expelling him from the tents of Judah, leaving him none alive to sacrifice for him to the Lord of hosts. And this again you do. You drench the Eternal's altar with your tears, sobbing and groaning, because he never heeds your offerings, because he will accept no gift from you. You ask why? It is because the Eternal was a witness at your marriage in youth, to the wife with whom you have now broken faith, though she is your own mate and lawful wife. Not one of you has any trace of moral sense. Not one desires to have children from God. Take heed to yourselves, and let none prove unfaithful to the wife of his youth. For I detest divorce and cruelty to a wife, the Lord of hosts, the God of Israel, declares. Take heed to yourselves. Never be faithless. You have wearied the Eternal with your talk. How have we wearied him, you ask? By saying an evildoer is approved by the Eternal. Or, where is the God of justice? Lo, I send my envoy to clear the way for me, and the Lord for whom you long will come suddenly to his temple. That envoy of the compact, whom you desire, he is coming, the Lord of hosts declares. But who can face the day of his arrival? Who can stand when he appears? For he is like the fire of smelters and the acid used by fullers. He will sit down to smelt and purge, purging the sons of Levi, refining them like silver and gold, until he finds them men who will bring honest sacrifices. Then shall the sacrifices of Judah and Jerusalem be welcome to the Eternal, as they were in days of old, in years gone by. I will draw near to you for judgment. I will be a prompt witness against sorcerers and adulterers and perjurers, against those who defraud widows and orphans and laborers of their wages, against those who wrong a foreigner, having no fear of me, the Lord of hosts declares. For the day is coming, burning like an oven. Worldly men and evildoers shall be straw then. And the day to come, the Lord of hosts declares, shall set them all ablaze, leaving them neither root nor branch. But for you, my worshippers, the saving sun shall rise with healing in his rays, and you shall leap like calves, freed from the pen, and crush down evil men like ashes underfoot. On the day when I take action, so the Lord of hosts declares. Remember the law of my servant Moses, the rules and regulations I gave him at Horeb, as commands for all Israel. You've been listening to the Word of God from the Book of Malachi. Man does not live by bread alone, but by every word that issues from the mouth of God. You're listening to Logos, the Word of God. Today's proclamation comes from the Word of God, from the book of 2 Samuel. The Eternal is my crag,
2: my stronghold, my deliverer, he is mine. My God, my fortalice where I take shelter. My shield, my saving strength, my refuge and retreat, my rescue from the violent. The Eternal is to be praised. I call to him, and I am rescued from my foes. For waves of death broke round me. Floods of destruction burst on me. Deadly nets entangled me, and fatal snares surprised me. I called to the Eternal in my plight, called to my God for aid. He in his palace heard my voice, my cry came to his ears. The earth was swaying, quaking. Heaven's very bases shook and swayed before his anger. Smoke fumed from his nostrils, and scorching fire from his lips that kindled blazing coal. As down he came on the bending sky, the storm cloud at his feet. He rode on the flying cherubs. He swooped with the wings of the wind, shrouding himself in darkness that veiled his presence round, with rain clouds dark and dense, hail and lightning flashing before him, as from heaven the Eternal thundered, as the Most High uttered his voice. He scattered his arrows, shot twisted flashes of lightning, till the beds of the sea were seen, and earth's foundations were laid bare. As the Eternal stormed, as his nostrils snorted, he reaches down to raise me. He draws me from the flood. He frees me from my foe so strong, from haters far too strong for me, who assailed me by surprise and my distress. But the Eternal comes to my support, and he sets me free in a clear space. As he delights in me, he rescues me. The Eternal deals with me as I am upright. He recompenses me for my clean life. For I have kept to the Eternal's road and never sinned by swerving from my God. His rules are all before my mind. I never swerved from his commands. I was blameless in his eyes and kept clear of my sins. So the Eternal has rewarded me for my integrity, for a clean life in his eyes. To the kind thou provest kind, and true to the true. To the pure thou provest pure, and treacherous to the treacherous. The humble thou wilt raise, the haughty thou wilt mark and abase. O Eternal, thou art my lamp. O Eternal, thou wilt make my darkness shine. By thy help I can face a troop. By God's help I can leap a wall. God is unerring in his ways. The Eternal's promises are tried and true. He shields all those who take shelter with him. For who is God save the Eternal? Who is steadfast save our God? God is my stronghold. God is a perfect guide to me. He makes me nimble as a deer, and he sets me on the height. He trains me how to fight till I can bend a bow of bronze. Thou hast shielded me with thine aid. Thine answers to prayer have raised me. Thou hast given me room to move and a foothold sure. I chase my foes and kill them. I never turn till they are killed. I kill them, felling them till they cannot rise. They fall down at my feet, for thou hast braced me for the fray. Thou makest my assailants drop before me. Thou makest my foe fly before me, till I finish off those who hate me. They look for help, but there is no help for them. They look to the Eternal, and they get no answer. And I pound them to pieces like dust. I stamp on them like mud in the street. I scatter them far and wide. Thou hast freed me from feud in my nation, and kept me to be head over pagans. Outsiders fawn on me. Foreigners render homage to me. Once they hear of me, they come cringing. Foreigners give way, and come limping out of their forts. The Eternal is living.

0: Blessed be my might. Exalted be my strong God of victory. God who lets me enjoy my vengeance, crushing the nations under me, succoring me from my foes. O thou who settest me high above my enemies, who rescuest me from violence, I thank thee, O Eternal, before pagans. I will sing thy praise. He gives his king great victories and kindness to his chosen prince, to David and his dynasty forever. You've been listening to the Word of God from the book of 2 Samuel.
1: You have reached an oasis in the desert of sin. Welcome to Logos, the Word of God from the book of Psalms. Happy the man who never goes by the advice of the ungodly, who never takes the sinner's road, nor joins the company of scoffers, but finds his joy in the Eternal's law, poring over it day and night. He is like a tree planted by a stream that bears fruit in due season, with leaves that never fade. Whatever he does, he prospers. Not so the ungodly. No, they are like chaff swept away by the wind. When judgments come, the ungodly shall not stand, nor shall the sinful last in the community of the just. The Eternal cares for the life of the just, but the ungodly life shall perish. Why are pagans seething, nations vainly plotting, headed by the kings of the world, by monarchs making plans against the Eternal and his chosen one, crying, "Let us snap their ties and fling off their control"? Throned in heaven, he laughs. The Lord mocks at them. Then in wrath, he speaks to them, scares them with his fury. The Eternal's edict, let me tell. I have installed my king on Sion, on my sacred hill. Let me tell the Eternal's message. You are now my son. This day am I your father. Ask, and I make you master of pagans, lord over all to the ends of the earth. You can maul them with an iron mace and shatter them like potter's ware. So, kings, be wise. You rulers of the world, take warning. Worship the Eternal reverently. Shudder and submit to him. Do homage to him truly, lest he be angry and you end in ruin, for his anger quickly flames. Happy are all who shelter beside him. Listen to my prayer, O thou Eternal. Let my cry reach thee. Hide not thy face from me on my day of trouble. Bend thine ear to me. Answer me quickly when I call. My days are vanishing like smoke. My limbs are fevered like a fire. My health is blighted, withered like grass. I forget to take my food. My skin is stretched tight on the bone, so bitterly I moan. I am like a pelican in the desert, like an owl moping in the ruins. I cannot sleep. I mourn like a lonely bird on the roof. All day long my foes are taunting me. Those who mock me call me the accursed. I eat ashes with my food. Tears fall into my drink. So angry and so furious art thou, thou who didst lift me and hast thrown me down. My days are brief as an evening shadow, and I am withering away like grass. He has broken my strength. He has shortened my days till I cry, "My God, remove me not before my days are done, O thou whose years endure age after age." O thou Eternal, throned forever, from age to age thy fame endures. thou wilt rise to have pity on Sion. 'Tis time to favor her. Her scattered stones are dear to thy servants, and they are distressed at the dust of her ruins. When the Eternal builds up Sion, appearing in his majesty, when he turns to the forlorn, despising not their prayer, then pagans will revere thee. All kings on earth will own thy majesty. When the Eternal bends from his sacred height and looks from heaven to earth, to hear the prisoners groan and release the doomed, let this be set down for future generations, that people yet unborn may praise the Eternal, rehearsing his fame in Sion and praising him at Jerusalem, when realms and nations gather there to worship the Eternal. Thou didst found the earth of old, the heavens are the work of thy hands. They vanish, but thou shalt endure. They wear out like a robe. Thou changest them like garments, and they change, but thou art still the same, O thou Eternal. Thy years shall never end, and in thy presence live thy servants' children, and their posterity forever. You've been listening to the Word of God from the Book of Psalms. Providing you with oil for your lamp. Welcome to Logos, the Word of God, from the Book of 2 Thessalonians. We are bound always to thank God for you, brothers. It is proper that we should, because your faith grows apace and your mutual love, one and all, is increasing. So much so that throughout the churches of God we are proud of you, proud of the steadfastness and faith you display throughout all the persecutions and troubles in which you are involved. These are proof positive of God's equity. You are suffering for the realm of God, and he means to make you worthy of it, since God considers it but just to repay with trouble those who trouble you, and to repay you who are troubled, as well as us, with rest and relief. When the Lord Jesus is revealed from heaven, together with the angels of his power, in flaming fire, to inflict punishment on those who ignore God, even on those who refuse obedience to the gospel of our Lord Jesus, men who will pay the penalty of being destroyed eternally from the presence of the Lord and the glory of his might, when he comes to be glorified in his saints and marveled at in all believers on that day. For our testimony has found confirmation in your lives. In view of this, we always pray for you, asking our God to make you worthy of his calling, and by his power to fulfill every good resolve and every effort of faith, so that the name of our Lord Jesus Christ may be glorified in you, and you glorified in him. By the grace of our God and the Lord Jesus Christ. With regard to the arrival of our Lord Jesus Christ and our muster before him, I beg of you, brothers, do not let your minds get quickly unsettled or excited by any spirit of prophecy, or any declaration, or any letter purporting to come from me, to the effect that the day of the Lord is already here. Let nobody delude you into this belief, whatever he may say. It will not come till the rebellion takes place, first of all, with the revealing of the lawless one, the doomed one, the adversary who vaunts himself above and against every so-called god or object of worship, actually seating himself in the temple of God with the proclamation that he himself is God. Do you not remember how I used to tell you this when I was with you? Well, you can recall now what it is that restrains him from being revealed before his appointed time. For the secret force of lawlessness is at work already, only it cannot be revealed till he who at present restrains it is removed. Then shall the lawless one be revealed, whom the Lord Jesus will destroy with the breath of his lips, and quell by his appearing and arrival. That one whose arrival is due to Satan's activity, with the full power, the miracles, and portents of falsehood, and with the full deceitfulness of evil, for those who are doomed to perish, since they refuse to love the truth that would save them. Therefore, God visits them with an active delusion, till they put faith in falsehood, so that all may be doomed who refuse faith in the truth, but delight in evil. You've been listening to the Word of God from the book of 2 Thessalonians.

Listen now to the Word of God from the Book of Daniel. King Nebuchadnezzar once made a golden image 90 feet high and 9 feet broad, which he erected on the plain of Dura in the province of Babylon. Then the king sent and summoned the satraps, the prefects, the governors, the counselors, the judges, the treasurers, the authorities, and all the officials of the provinces to come to the dedication of the image which King Nebuchadnezzar had erected. And when the satraps, the prefects, the governors, the counselors, the judges, the treasurers, the authorities, and all the officials of the provinces had gathered to the dedication of the image which King Nebuchadnezzar had erected, standing in front of the image which Nebuchadnezzar had erected, the herald shouted, "O races, nations, folk of every tongue, your orders are, whenever you hear the music of the horn, the pipe, the lyre, the harp, the lute, and the bagpipes, you must fall down and bow before the golden image which Nebuchadnezzar has erected. Anyone who does not fall down and bow shall instantly be flung into a burning furnace." So, whenever the people heard the sound of the horn, the pipe, the lyre, the harp, the lute, and all the rest of the music, all races and folk of every tongue fell down and bowed before the golden image which King Nebuchadnezzar had erected. Whereupon some diviners came forward with a malicious accusation against the Jews. They said to King Nebuchadnezzar, "O king, live forever! You have decreed, O king, that every man who hears the sound of the horn, the pipe, the lyre, the harp, the lute, the bagpipes, and the rest of the music must fall down and bow before the golden image, and anyone who does not fall down and bow shall be flung into a burning furnace. Now there are some Jews whom you have put in charge of the business of the province of Babylon, Shadrach, Meshach, and Abednego. These men have paid no heed to you, O king. They do not serve your gods, and they do not bow down before the golden image which you have erected." In rage and fury, Nebuchadnezzar ordered Shadrach, Meshach, and Abednego to be brought. And when they were brought before the king, Nebuchadnezzar said to them, "Is this true, Shadrach, Meshach, and Abednego? Do you not serve my God? Do you not bow down before the golden image which I have erected? If you are ready whenever you hear the sound of the horn, the pipe, the lyre, the harp, the lute, and the bagpipes, and all the rest of the music, ready to fall down and bow before the image which I have made, well and good. But if you will not bow down, you shall instantly be flung into a burning furnace. And where is the God that can save you from my power?" Shadrach, Meshach, and Abednego answered the king, "O King Nebuchadnezzar, we need not say a word in answer to that question. There is a God able to save us, the God whom we serve, able to save us from the burning furnace and from your power, O king. But even if he does not, understand this, O king, we will not serve your gods, and we will not bow down before the golden image which you have erected." At this, Nebuchadnezzar was filled with fury, his face distorted with rage against Shadrach, Meshach, and Abednego. He gave orders that the furnace should be heated 7 times as hot as usual, and ordered some powerful soldiers to bind Shadrach, Meshach, and Abednego and fling them into the burning furnace. They were bound in their mantles, their trousers, their turbans, and their clothes, and flung into the burning furnace. Indeed, so urgent were the king's orders, and so hot was the furnace, that the flames killed the men who lifted Shadrach, Meshach, and Abednego. But Shadrach, Meshach, and Abednego, the three of them, dropped into the middle of the burning furnace. Then King Nebuchadnezzar became alarmed.
He started up hurriedly, and he asked his ministers of state, "Was it not 3 men that we flung bound into the middle of the fire?" They answered the king, "That is so, O king." And he replied, "But I see 4 men, quite free, walking in the middle of the fire, unscathed. The appearance of the 4th is like an angel." So Nebuchadnezzar went towards the door of the burning furnace, calling, "Shadrach, Meshach, and Abednego, you servants of the Most High God, come out here." So Shadrach, Meshach, and Abednego came out of the fire. And when the satraps, the prefects, the governors, and the king's ministers of state gathered around, they saw that the fire had no effect upon their bodies. Their hair had not been singed, their mantles had not been damaged, and there was no smell of burning about them. Nebuchadnezzar said, "Blessed be the God of Shadrach, Meshach, and Abednego. He has sent his angel to save his servants who trusted in him, who frustrated the king's word and surrendered their bodies to avoid serving or bowing before any god except for their own God. Hence, I pass a decree that any race or nation or folk of any tongue which says a word against the God of Shadrach, Meshach, and Abednego shall be torn limb from limb, and their houses shall be made a dunghill. For there is no other God who is able to save in this way." Then the king promoted Shadrach, Meshach, and Abednego in the province of Babylon. You've been listening to the Word of God from the Book of Daniel. Bringing you what is old and what is new from the storehouse of God. You're listening to Logos, the Word of God, from the Book of Jasher. And Terah, the son of Nahor, prince of Nimrod's host, was in those days very great in the sight of the king and his subjects. And the king and princes loved him, and they elevated him very high. And Terah took a wife, and her name was Amphelo, the daughter of Cornebo. And the wife of Terah conceived and bare him a son in those days. Terah was 70 years old when he begat him, and Terah called the name of his son that was born to him Abram, because the king had raised him in those days and dignified him above all his princes that were with him. And it was in the night that Abram was born that the servants of Terah and all the wise men of Nimrod and his conjurers came and ate and drank in the house of Terah, and they rejoiced with him on that night. And when all the wise men and conjurers went out from the house of Terah, they lifted up their eyes toward heaven that night to look at the stars. And they saw, and behold, one very large star came from the east and ran in the heavens. And he swallowed up the 4 stars from the 4 sides of the heavens. And all the wise men of the king and his conjurers were astonished at the sight, and the sages understood this matter, and they knew its import. And they said to each other, "This only betokens the child that has been born to Terah this night, who will grow up and be fruitful, and multiply, and possess all the earth, he and his children forever. And he and his seed will slay great kings and inherit their lands." And the wise men and conjurers went home that night, and in the morning all these wise men and conjurers rose up early and assembled in an appointed house. And they said and they spoke to each other, "Behold, the sight that we saw last night is hidden from the king. It has not been made known to him. And should this thing get known to the king in the latter days, he will say to us, 'Why have you concealed this matter from me?' And we shall all suffer death. Therefore, let us go and tell the king the sight which we saw, and the interpretation thereof, and we shall then remain clear." And they did so, and they all went to the king and bowed down to him to the ground, and they said, "May the king live! May the king live!"
We heard that a son was born to Terah, the son of Nahor, the prince of thy host. And we yesternight came to his house, and we ate and drank and rejoiced with him that night. And when thy servants went out from the house of Terah to go to their respective homes to abide there for the night, we lifted up our eyes to heaven, and we saw a great star coming from the east. And the star ran with great speed and swallowed up four great stars from the four sides of the heavens. And thy servants were astonished at the sight which we saw, and were greatly terrified. And we made our judgment upon the sight, and knew by our wisdom the proper interpretation thereof, that this thing applies to the child that is born to Terah, who will grow up and multiply greatly, and become powerful, and kill all the kings of the earth, and inherit all their lands, he and his seed forever. And now, our Lord and King, behold, we have truly acquainted thee with what we have seen concerning this child. If it seemeth good to the king to give his father value for this child, we will slay him before he shall grow up and increase in the land, and his evil increase against us, that we and our children shall perish through his evil. And the king heard their words, and they seemed good in his sight. And he sent and called for Terah, and Terah came before the king. And the king said to Terah, I have been told that a son was yesternight born to thee, and after this manner was observed in the heavens at his birth. And now, therefore, give me the child, that we may slay him before his evil springs up against us. And I will give thee for his value thy house full of silver and gold. And Terah answered the king and said to him, My lord and king, I have heard thy words, and thy servant shall do all that his king desireth. But, my lord and king, I will tell thee what happened to me yesternight, that I may see what advice the king will give his servant, and then I will answer the king upon what he has just spoken. And the king said, Speak. And Terah said to the king, Aon, son of Mored, came to me yesternight, saying, Give unto me the great and beautiful horse that the king gave thee, and I will give thee silver and gold and straw and provender for its value. And I said unto him, Wait till I see the king concerning thy word.

straw and provender? Art thou so short of silver and gold that thou shouldst do this thing, because thou canst not obtain straw and provender to feed thy horse? And what is silver and gold to thee, or straw and provender, that thou shouldst give away that fine horse which I gave thee, like which there is none to be had on the whole earth? And the king left off speaking, and Terah answered the king, saying, Like unto this has the king spoken to his servant. I beseech thee, my lord and king, what is this that thou didst say unto me, saying, Give thy son that we may slay him, and I will give thee silver and gold for his value. What shall I do with silver and gold after the death of my son? Who shall inherit me? Surely at my death the silver and gold will return to my king who gave it. And when the king heard the words of Terah, and the parable which he brought concerning the king, it grieved him greatly, and he was vexed at this thing, and his anger burned within him. And Terah saw the anger of the king was kindled against him, and he answered the king, saying, All that I have is in the king's power. Whatever the king desireth to do to his servant, that let him do. Yea, even my son, he is in my king's power, without value in exchange, he and his two brothers that are older than he. And the king said to Terah, No, but I will purchase thy younger son for a price. And Terah answered the king, saying, I beseech thee, my lord and king, to let thy servant speak a word before thee, and let the king hear the word of his servant. And Terah said, Let my king give me 3 days' time till I consider this matter within myself, and consult with my family concerning the words of my king. And he pressed the king greatly to agree to this. And the king hearkened to Terah, and he did so, and he gave him 3 days' time. And Terah went out from the king's presence, and he came home to his family and spoke to them all the words of the king. And the people were greatly afraid. And it was in the third day that the king sent to Terah, saying, Send me thy son for a price, as I spoke to thee. And shouldst thou not do this, I will send and slay all thou hast in thy house, so that thou shalt not even have a dog remaining. And Terah hastened, as the thing was urgent from the king. And he took a child from one of his servants, which his handmaid had borne to him that day. And Terah brought the child to the king and received value for him. And the Lord was with Terah in this matter, that Nimrod might not cause Abram's death. And the king took the child from Terah, and with all his might dashed his head to the ground, for he had thought that it was Abram. And this was concealed from him from that day, and it was forgotten by the king, as it was the will of Providence not to suffer Abram's death. And Terah took Abram his son secretly, together with his mother and nurse, and he concealed them in a cave, and he brought them their provisions monthly. And the Lord was with Abram in the cave, and he grew up, and Abram was in the cave 10 years. And the king and his princes, soothsayers and sages, thought that the king had killed Abram. You've been listening to the Word of God from the book of Jasher. Listen now to the Word of God from the book of Jeremiah. If any man divorces his wife, and she leaves him, if she belongs to another man, can she come back to him? Would not a woman like that be wholly polluted? And you, who have wantoned with many a lover, you would come back to me, says the Eternal. Look up at the bare heights, see, where have men not lain with you? You sat awaiting lovers by the roadside, like a nomad in the desert.
You have polluted the land with your harlotry and violence.

0: Nice. Your host of lovers has been a snare to you, and yet you were as brazen as a harlot. You would not blush for it. And now you begin to call me dear bridegroom of my youth. He will not keep it up, you say. He will not be angry forever. So you say, but what you do is the vilest of the vile. During the reign of King Josiah, the Eternal said to me, Have you seen what turncoat Israel has done? Going up every height, going under every green tree and playing the harlot there? I thought that after all that, she would surely turn back to me. But she did not turn back. And although her faithless sister Judah saw plainly that as Israel had committed adultery, I had divorced her and handed her a bill of divorce, yet Judah, her faithless sister, was not afraid. She too went and played the harlot. The light-hearted wanton, she polluted the land and committed adultery with stones and trees. Yet for all that, this faithless Judah has not turned back to me with her whole heart, but insincerely. So the Eternal said to me, Turncoat Israel has proved herself better than faithless Judah. Go and proclaim this northward. Say, Turn again, turncoat Israel, the Eternal pleads. I will not frown on you, for I am merciful. I will not keep it up against you. Only acknowledge your guilt and confess you have rebelled against the Eternal, your own God, and lavished love on foreign gods, under all green trees, and refused to listen to my voice, says the Eternal. Turn back, O turncoat children, says the Eternal, for it is I who am your Lord. I will take one or two of you, one from a town here, two from a clan there, and bring you to Sion, where I will give you rulers after my own heart, who shall furnish you with knowledge and sense. In after days, when you become numerous and fruitful in the land, says the Eternal, men shall no longer speak of the Ark of the Eternal's compact. That shall never enter their minds. They shall not remember it, they shall never miss it, and it shall never be remade. They shall call Jerusalem then the throne of the Eternal, and all nations shall gather to it, living no longer by the stubbornness of their evil minds. In those days the house of Judah shall join the house of Israel, and they shall come out of the northland together, to the land I gave as a heritage to your fathers. I thought that I would treat you like a son, and give you a delightful land, the fairest heritage of any nation. I thought that you would call me father, and never turn away from me. But, as a wife betrays her husband for her lover, so you have betrayed me, O house of Israel, says the Eternal. You've been listening to the Message and Counsel of God from the book of Jeremiah. Faith comes from hearing the Word of God. You're listening to Logos, the Word of God. Break up your fallow ground by seeking knowledge of God. Welcome to Logos, the Word of God, from the Gospel of John. The Logos existed in the very beginning. The Logos was with God. The Logos was divine. He was with God in the very beginning. Through him, all existence came into being. No existence came into being apart from him. In him, life lay, and this life was the light for men. Amid the darkness, the light shone, but the darkness did not master it. A man appeared, sent by God, whose name was John. He came for the purpose of witnessing, to bear testimony to the light, so that all men might believe by means of him. He was not the light. It was to bear testimony to the light that he appeared. The real light, which enlightens every man, was coming then into the world. He entered the world which existed through him. Yet the world did not recognize him. He came to what was his own, yet his own folk did not welcome him. On those who have accepted him, however, he has conferred the right of being children of God, that is, on those who believe in his name, who owe this birth of theirs to God, not to human blood, nor any impulse of the flesh or of man. So the Logos became flesh and tarried among us. We have seen his glory, glory such as an only Son enjoys from his Father, seen it to be full of grace and reality. John testified to him with the cry, "This was he of whom I said, 'My successor has taken precedence of me, for he preceded me.'" For we have all been receiving grace after grace from his fullness. While the law was given through Moses, grace and reality are ours, through Jesus Christ. Nobody has ever seen God, but God has been unfolded by the Divine One, the only Son, who lies upon the Father's breast. Now here is John's testimony. When the Jews of Jerusalem dispatched priests and Levites to ask him, "Who are you?" he frankly confessed. He did not deny it. He frankly confessed, "I am not the Christ." They asked him, "Then what are you? Elijah?" He said, "I am not." "Are you the prophet?" "No," he answered. "Then who are you?" they said. "Tell us that we can give some answer to those who sent us. What have you to say for yourself?" He said, "I am the voice of one who cries in the desert, 'Level the way for the Lord,' as the prophet Isaiah said." Now some Pharisees had been sent to him, so they asked him, saying, "Then why are you baptizing people, if you are neither the Christ, nor Elijah, nor the prophet?" "I am baptizing with water," John replied, "but my successor is among you, one whom you do not recognize, and I am not fit to untie the string of his sandal." This took place at Bethany, on the opposite side of the Jordan, where John was baptizing. Next day, he observed Jesus coming towards him and exclaimed, "Look, there is the Lamb of God, who is to remove the sin of the world. That is he of whom I said, 'The man who is to succeed me has taken precedence of me, for he preceded me.' I myself did not recognize him. I only came to baptize with water, in order that he might be disclosed to Israel." John bore this testimony also: "I saw the Spirit descend like a dove from heaven and rest on him. I myself did not recognize him, but he who sent me to baptize with water told me, 'He on whom you see the Spirit descending and resting, that is he who baptizes with the Holy Spirit.' Now, I did see it, and I do testify that he is the Son of God." You've been listening to the Word of God from the Gospel of John. Today's proclamation comes from the Word of God from the Gospel of John. The Logos existed in the very beginning. The Logos was with God. The Logos was divine. He was with God in the very beginning. Through him, all existence came into being. No existence came into being apart from him. In him, life lay, and this life was the light for men. Amid the darkness, the light shone, but the darkness did not master it. A man appeared, sent by God, whose name was John. He came for the purpose of witnessing, to bear testimony to the light, so that all men might believe by means of him. He was not the light, it was to bear testimony to the light that he appeared. The real light, which enlightens every man, was coming then into the world. He entered the world which existed through him, yet the world did not recognize him. He came to what was his own, yet his own folk did not welcome him. On those who have accepted him, however, he has conferred the right of being children of God, that is, on those who believe in his name, who owe this birth of theirs to God, not to human blood, nor to any impulse of the flesh or of man. So the Logos became flesh and tarried among us. We have seen his glory, glory such as an only Son enjoys from his Father, seen it to be full of grace and reality. John testified to him with the cry, "This was he of whom I said, My successor has taken precedence of me, for he preceded me." For we have all been receiving grace after grace from his fullness. While the law was given through Moses, grace and reality are ours, through Jesus Christ. Nobody has ever seen God, but God has been unfolded by the Divine One, the only Son, who lies upon the Father's breast. Now here is John's testimony. When the Jews of Jerusalem dispatched priests and Levites to ask him, "Who are you?" he frankly confessed. He did not deny it. He frankly confessed, "I am not the Christ." They asked him, "Then what are you, Elijah?" He said, "I am not." "Are you the prophet?" "No," he answered. "Then who are you?" they said. "Tell us so we can give some answer to those who sent us. What have you to say for yourself?" He said, "I am the voice of one who cries in the desert, 'Level the way for the Lord,' as the prophet Isaiah said." Now some Pharisees had been sent to him, so they asked him, saying, "Then why are you baptizing people, if you are neither the Christ, nor Elijah, nor the prophet?" "I am baptizing you with water," John replied, "but my successor is among you, one whom you do not recognize, and I am not fit to untie the string of his sandal." This took place at Bethany, on the opposite side of the Jordan, where John was baptizing. Next day he observed Jesus coming towards him, and exclaimed, "Look, there is the Lamb of God, who is to remove the sin of the world. That is he of whom I said, 'The man who is to succeed me has taken precedence of me, for he preceded me.' I myself did not recognize him. I only came to baptize with water, in order that he might be disclosed to Israel." John bore this testimony also. "I saw the Spirit descend like a dove from heaven and rest on him. I myself did not recognize him, but he who sent me to baptize with water told me, 'He on whom you see the Spirit descending and resting, that is he who baptizes with the Holy Spirit.' Now, I did see it, and I do testify that he is the Son of God." You've been listening to the Word of God from the Gospel of John. Today's proclamation comes from the Word of God in the book of Exodus. Moses said to the people, "Remember this day when you left Egypt, that slave pen. For by sheer strength the Eternal brought you out of this place. No leavened cakes are to be eaten on this day of the month of Abib when you leave. And when the Eternal brings you
1: to the land of the Canaanites, the Hivites, the Amorites, the Hivites, and the Jebusites, which he swore to your fathers that he would give to you, a land abounding in milk and honey, then you must hold this service in this month. For 7 days you must eat no leavened cakes, and hold a festival to the Eternal on the seventh day. During all the 7 days, unleavened cakes must be eaten. No leavened cakes must be seen among you, and no dough at all throughout your whole country. And you must each tell your son on that day that this is on account of what the Eternal did for you when you left Egypt. It shall serve you as a mark on the hand or a badge between your eyes, that the law of the Eternal may be ever on your lips. For by sheer strength the Eternal has brought you out of Egypt. So keep this customary rite in its due season, year by year. And when the Eternal brings you into the Canaanite land and gives it to you, as he swore to you and your fathers, you shall make over to the Eternal whatever is first to open the womb, and every firstling animal. These males shall belong to the Eternal. You may buy back a firstling ass with a lamb or a kid, but if you do not choose to buy it back, you must break its neck. Any firstborn boy you must buy back. And when your son asks any of you in after days what this means, you must tell him, by sheer strength, the Eternal brought us out of Egypt, that slave pen. And when the Pharaoh made difficulties about letting us go, the Eternal killed all the firstborn in the land of Egypt, both of man and beast. That is why I sacrifice to the Eternal any male animal that opens the womb, though I buy back a firstborn son. This shall serve you as a mark on the hand or a memento bound between your eyes. For by sheer strength the Eternal brought us out of the land of Egypt, that slave pen. And when the Pharaoh made difficulties about letting us go, the Eternal killed all the firstborn in the land of Egypt, both of man and of beast. That is why I sacrifice to the Eternal any male animal that opens the womb, though I buy back a firstborn son. This shall serve you as a mark on the hand or a memento bound between the eyes. For by sheer strength the Eternal has brought us out of Egypt. Then Moses and the Israelites sang this song to the Eternal. I will sing to the Eternal, for he rose up in his might, hurling horse and chariot into the sea. My song is of the Eternal. He is my strength, and he has brought me victory. This is my God. I will thank him. My father's God. I will exalt him. The Eternal knows well how to fight. The Eternal is his name. Flinging the Pharaoh's chariots and his army into the sea, swamping his picked captains in the Reed Sea. The depths did cover them. They sank down like a stone. 'Twas thy right hand, O Eternal, glorious in power. 'Twas thy right hand that shattered the foe. In thy great majesty thou didst crush the rebels. Thou didst speed thy fury to burn them up like straw. At thy blast the waters piled up, the tides were dammed, the depths turned hard in the heart of the sea. I will chase them, said the foe. I will catch them and divide their spoil. I will take my will of them. I will unsheath my sword and destroy them. Thou didst blow thy blast, and the sea covered them. Like lead they sank into the mighty deep. O Eternal, what God is like thee? Who is like thee, so gloriously supreme, so awful, whom we praise for signal deeds? Thou didst stretch thy right hand out, and they were swallowed up. Thou in love didst lead thy ransomed people, guiding them by thy power to thine own sacred abode. Nations heard of it and trembled. Pangs seized Philistia's folk. The chiefs of Edom were in agony. A shudder seized the lords of Moab. The folk of Canaan fainted all for fear. Terror and dread fell on them. They stood motionless under the sweep of thine arm, till thy folk went through, O Eternal, till the folk thou hast won passed through them. Thou didst bring thy folk in, settling them on thine own hills. At the shrine thou hast made for thyself, O Eternal, the sanctuary thou hast formed, O Eternal. The Eternal reigns forevermore. You've been listening to the Word of God from the book of Exodus.
0: You can hear this message and more online at logosradio.info. Encouraging you to answer God's call to patient endurance. You're listening to Logos, the Word of God, from the book of Matthew. Jesus was followed by great crowds from Galilee and Decapolis and Jerusalem and Judea and from across the Jordan. So when he saw the crowds, he went up the hill and sat down. His disciples came up to him, and opening his lips, he began to teach them. He said, "Blessed are those who feel poor in spirit. The realm of heaven is theirs. Blessed are the mourners. They will be consoled. Blessed are the humble. They will inherit the earth. Blessed are those who hunger and thirst for goodness. They will be satisfied. Blessed are the merciful. They will find mercy. Blessed are the pure in heart. They will see God. Blessed are the peacemakers. They will be ranked sons of God. Blessed are those who have been persecuted for the sake of goodness. The realm of heaven is theirs. Blessed are you when men denounce you and persecute you and utter all manner of evil against you for my sake. Rejoice and exult in it, for your reward is rich in heaven. That is how they persecuted the prophets before you. You are the salt of the earth, but if salt becomes insipid, what can make it salt again? After that, it is fit for nothing, fit only to be flung outside and trodden underfoot. You are the light of the world. A town on the top of a hill cannot be hidden, nor do men light a lamp to put it under a bowl. They put it on a stand, and it shines for all the house. So your light is to shine before men, that they may see the good you do, and glorify your Father in heaven. Never imagine that I have come to destroy the law or the prophets. I have not come to destroy, but to fulfill. I tell you truly, till heaven and earth pass away, not an iota, not a comma will pass from the law until it is all in force. Therefore, whoever relaxes a single one of these commands, were it even one of the least, and teaches men so, he will be ranked least in the realm of heaven. But whoever obeys them and teaches them, he will be ranked great in the realm of heaven. For I tell you, unless your goodness excels that of the scribes and the Pharisees, you will never get into the realm of heaven. You have heard how the men of old were told, 'Murder not. Whoever murders shall come up for sentence. Whoever maligns his brother shall come before the Sanhedrin. Whoever curses his brother shall go to the fire of Gehenna.' But I tell you, whoever is angry with his brother without cause will be sentenced by God. So if you remember, even when offering your gift at the altar, that your brother has any grievance against you, Leave your gift at the very altar and go away. First be reconciled to your brother. Then come back and offer your gift. Be quick and make terms with your opponent, so long as you and he are on the way to court. In case he hands you over to the judge, and the judge to the jailer, and you are thrown into prison. Truly, I tell you, you will never get out till you pay the last halfpenny of your debt. You have heard how it used to be said, "Do not commit adultery." But I tell you, anyone who even looks with lust at a woman has committed adultery with her already in his heart. If your right eye is a hindrance to you, pluck it out and throw it away. Better for you to lose one of your members than to have all your body thrown into Gehenna. And if your right hand is a hindrance to you, cut it off and throw it away. Better for you to lose one of your members than to have all your body thrown into Gehenna. It used to be said, whoever divorces his wife must give her a divorce certificate. But I tell you, anyone who divorces his wife for any reason except unchastity makes her an adulteress. And whoever marries a divorced woman commits adultery. Once again you have heard how the men of old were told, you must not forswear yourself, but discharge your vows to the Lord. But I tell you, you must not swear any oath, neither by heaven, for it is the throne of God, nor by earth, for it is the footstool of his feet, nor by Jerusalem, for it is the city of the great King. Nor shall you swear by your head, for you cannot make a single hair white or black. Let what you say be simply yes or no. Whatever goes beyond that springs from evil. You have heard the saying, an eye for an eye and a tooth for a tooth. But I tell you, you are not to resist an injury. Whoever strikes you on the right cheek, turn the other to him as well. Whoever wants to sue you for your shirt, let him have your coat as well. Whoever forces you to go 1 mile, go 2 miles with him. Give to the man who begs from you, and turn not away from him who wants to borrow. You have heard the saying, you must love your neighbor and hate your enemy. But I tell you, love your enemies and pray for those who persecute you, that you may be sons of your Father in heaven. He makes his sun rise on the evil and the good, and sends rain on the just and the unjust. For if you love only those who love you, what reward do you get for that? Do not the very tax gatherers do as much? And if you only salute your friends, what is special about that? Do not the very pagans do as much? You must be perfect, as your heavenly Father is perfect. You've been listening to the Word of God from the book of Matthew. Today's proclamation comes from the Word of God in the book of Psalms. How many foes have I, O thou eternal? Many rise against me. Many are saying of me, there is no help for him in God. Ah, but thou shieldest me, O thou eternal, in triumph, thou whom I do glorify. When I call out to the eternal, he answers me from his sacred hill. I laid me down to sleep, and this morning I waken, for the Eternal upholds me. I fear not thousands of the foe ranging all around me. My enemies thou wilt all disable, and the ungodly thou wilt crush. Up, O thou Eternal, to the rescue! 'Tis for the Eternal to bring help. My God, thy blessing be upon thy people. O God, my champion, answer my appeal. When I was hemmed in, thou hast freed me often. Be gracious to me now, and hear my prayer. Proud men, how long will you be so misguided? Loving to deal in libels, eager on vain intrigues. Look how the Eternal marks me out for favor. The Eternal listens when I call to Him. Tremble at it, and give over sinning. Bethink yourselves at night, and hold your peace. Offer true sacrifice, and trust the Eternal. Many long for a sight of prosperous days. Only look up and smile on us, O Eternal. My heart, thou hast already given more joy than theirs who harvest corn and store new wine. So quietly I lay me down to sleep, for even alone, thanks to thee, I am secure. O thou Eternal, listen to my words, and hear the murmur of my soul. My King and God, give ear to my appeal, for I am calling out to thee. O hear my morning prayer, for in the morning I set forth my plea, waiting for thine answer. Thou art no God to take delight in vice. No evil man is any guest of thine. No arrogance can look thee in the face. All wrongdoers and lying men thou hatest. Craft and bloodshed thou abhorrest, but I have access to thy house. By thy great generosity I can bow reverently before thy sacred shrine. O thou Eternal, let not my foes thwart me. Lead thou me on, as thou art just. Make thy path smooth before me. For in their talk there is no truth. Their hearts are deep with mischief. Their throats are open graves, smooth-tongued deceivers. O God, condemn them. Let their own plots end them. Down with them for their many crimes, rebelling against thee. So all who shelter with thee shall rejoice, and under thy protection sing for joy. Lovers of thy name, ever exult in thee, for thou wilt bless the just, O thou Eternal, shielding them safe, crowning them with thy favor. You've been listening to the Word of God from the Book of Psalms.
1: Today's proclamation comes from the Word of God in the book of Proverbs. Is it not wisdom calling, knowledge raising her voice? On the high ground by the roadside, in the streets she takes her stand, by the gateways opening to the city, at the entries she is crying out, O men, I am calling to you, my appeal is to all men. O heedless souls, learn insight. O foolish folk, learn sense. Listen, for I have a weighty message. My lips open with right words. I utter what is true. False lips I loathe. All I say is honest, with nothing in it false or wrong. 'Tis all plain to a man of sense, and true for those who are intelligent. Choose instruction rather than silver, and knowledge rather than rare gold. For wisdom is better than rubies. No treasure is equal to her. I, wisdom, have intelligence in hand. Knowledge and insight I command. To reverence the Eternal is to hate evil. Pride, arrogance, an evil life, and lying lips, I hate them. Counsel and skill are mine. I possess mind and might. It is by me that monarchs reign, and rulers deal out justice. By me that great men govern, and magnates rule the earth. Those who love me, I love them. Those who seek me, find me. I hold wealth and honor, position and good fortune. What I yield is better than the best of gold. What I bring is better than rare silver. I deal right fairly. Justly do I act, enriching those who love me, and filling their stores full. The Eternal formed me first of His creation, first of all His works in the days of old. I was fashioned in the earliest ages. From the very first, when the earth began, I was born when there were no abysses, when there were no fountains full of water. Ere He sunk the bases of the mountains, ere the hills existed, I was born. When earth and fields were not created, nor the very first clods of the world, when He set the heavens up, I was there. When He drew the vault over the abyss, when He made the clouds firm overhead, when He fixed the fountains of the deep, when He set the boundaries of the sea, when He laid foundations for the earth, I was with Him then, His foster child. I was His delight, day after day, playing in His presence constantly, playing here and there over His world, finding my delight in humankind. Now listen to me, children. Listen to instruction and get wisdom. Do not refuse my counsel. For happy are they who hold to me. Happy the man who listens to me. Daily at my gate on the watch, waiting at my doorway. He who finds me finds life, and he wins favor from the Eternal. He who ignores me is injuring himself, for all who hate me are in love with death. You've been listening to the Word of God from the Book of Proverbs.
0: Inspiring you with what is noble and right and true. You're listening to Logos, the Word of God. Today's proclamation comes from the Word of God in the book of Isaiah. Let me sing of my friend, sing a love song of his vineyard. My friend, he had a vineyard on a fruitful slope. He dug it, cleared the stones away. He planted the pick of the vines. In it he built a watchtower and had a winepress hewn. Then he looked for grapes, and it bore him wild grapes. Now, dwellers in Jerusalem, now, men of Judah, pray, judge between me and my vineyard. What more could have been done for it? What have I left undone? And when I looked for good grapes, why did it bear wild grapes? Let me tell you now what I will do to this my vineyard. Tear it down till it is ruined. Break down the wall till it lies trampled. I'll make an end of it, unpruned, unweeded. It shall be overgrown with thorns and thistles, and I will bid the clouds drop no rain on it. The Eternal's vineyard is the house of Israel. The men of Judah are his dear plantation. He looked for justice, and lo, bloodshed, for right, and lo, shrieks from the wronged. Woe to men who add house to house, who join one field to another, till there is room for none but them in all the land. The Lord of hosts has sworn to me, many a mansion is to lie forlorn, splendid and spacious and empty. For 10 acres of vineyard shall yield but 8 gallons, and the harvest shall only be a tenth of what is sown. Woe to those who get up early for a drinking bout, who sit far into the night, heated by their wine. Revelers with lyre and lute, with tambourine and flute, they heed not what the Eternal has in hand. They never see what He is doing. So shall my people suddenly pass into exile, their leaders famishing with hunger, the masses parched with thirst. So the underworld gapes greedily, opening its jaws ever so wide. And down go Sion's pomp and throng, down go all her madding crowd. Lambs graze in the deserted scenes, kids feed among the ruins, and man is abased, mortals are brought low, the haughty eyes are downcast, but the Lord of hosts is exalted by his judgment. God's sentence shows his majesty is living. Woe to those who draw guilt on themselves by stout ungodliness, as with a rope, and drag the penalty of sin upon them, harnessing themselves to it, who sneer. Pray, let us see what he will do. Let him make haste. We'd like to know what Israel's majesty can have in mind. Woe to those who call good evil and call evil good, who make out darkness to be light, light to be darkness, who make out bitter to be sweet, sweet to be bitter. Woe to those who think themselves so wise, fancy themselves shrewd. Woe to those who are brave at drinking, mighty at mixing a bowl, who let off guilty men for a bribe, who deprive the innocent of his rights. As a tongue of fire licks up the stubble, as hay is shriveled in the flames, their roots shall rot, their blossoms molder, for scorning orders from the Lord of hosts, for spurning what Israel's majesty decreed. You've been listening to the Word of God from the book of Isaiah. Providing you with oil for your lamp. You're listening to Logos, the Word of God, from the book of Zechariah. In the fourth year of King Darius, this message from the Eternal came to Zechariah, on the fourth day of the ninth month, that is Chislev. The town of Bethel had sent El-Sarazar, Regemrelech, and their men to propitiate the Eternal, to ask the priest of the temple of the Lord of hosts, and the prophets, "Are we to mourn and fast during the fifth month as we have been doing all these years?" Then this message from the Lord of hosts came to me, "Tell all the laity and the priests, when you fasted and wailed during the fifth month and the seventh month, all these 70 years, was it for me, that you were fasting? When you eat and drink, do you not eat for yourselves and drink for yourselves? When Jerusalem was inhabited and at peace with her towns around her, and the Negev and the lowlands inhabited, did not the Eternal send this loud message by the former prophets, these orders from the Lord of hosts? Administer genuine justice. Practice kindness and compassion towards each other. Oppress not the widow, the orphan, the foreigner, or the poor, and never plot evil in your hearts against each other." But they would not listen. They turned their backs stubbornly and shut their ears, that they might not hear his word. They made their hearts like adamant, lest they should hear the directions and the orders which the Lord of hosts had inspired the former prophets to deliver. So heavy wrath fell from the Lord of hosts. As they would not listen when he called, so I would not listen when they called, says the Lord of hosts. I scattered them with a whirlwind among all the nations, nations strange to them, and the land they left lay desolate, not a foot stirred in it, for that delightful land was laid desolate. These messages from the Eternal also came to me. I am stirred, deeply stirred on behalf of Sion, the Lord of hosts declares, stirred with deep indignation on her behalf. I will return to Sion, the Lord of hosts declares, and dwell within Jerusalem. Jerusalem shall be called the faithful city, and the hill of the Lord of hosts, called the sacred hill. Old men and women shall sit once more in open spaces in Jerusalem, the Lord of hosts declares, each with staff in hand, so old are they, and the open spaces shall be full of boys and girls playing there. To those left of the people nowadays, this may sound impossible, the Lord of hosts declares, but shall it be impossible for me? I am now to rescue my people, the Lord of hosts declares, from the land of the east and the land of the west, bringing them home to dwell within Jerusalem, where they shall be my people, and I will be their God, loyally and faithfully. Strengthen your hands, the Lord of hosts declares, you who in these days have been so encouraged by the prophets. Ever since the day when the foundation of the house of the Lord of hosts was laid, for the building of the temple. Till then no gain was to be made by any man or beast. None who went out or in had any peace from his foe, for I set every man against his neighbor. But now the Lord of hosts declares, I will not deal with those who are left of my people as in former days, for I will sow peace and prosperity. The vine shall bear fruit, the ground shall yield its produce, and the skies drop dew, blessings that I will make lasting for those of my people. And as the nation once reckoned you accursed, so I will rescue you, O house of Judah and house of Israel, and you shall be an example of blessing. Fear not, strengthen your hands, for the Lord of hosts declares, as I planned to do evil to you when your fathers vexed me, and as then I did not relent, so in these days I have changed my mind, the Lord of hosts declares, to do good to Jerusalem and to the house of Judah. Fear not, this is what you must do. Let every man tell the truth in dealing with his neighbor. Let your decisions in court be true and for the common good. Plot no evil in your hearts against one another, and never give yourselves to any perjury, for all these things I hate, says the Eternal. Then this message from the Eternal came to me. The Lord of hosts declares that the fast of the fourth month, the fast of the fifth, the fast of the seventh, and the fast of the tenth shall become a joy and a delight to the house of Judah. Cheerful feasts, only love to be honest and peaceable. The Lord of hosts declares, one day people and citizens of great cities shall come. Citizens of one city shall go to another, saying, let us make haste to propitiate the Eternal and to seek the Lord of hosts. Yes, we will go. Many a people and mighty nation shall come to seek the Eternal in Jerusalem, and to propitiate the Eternal. In those days, the Lord of hosts declares, 10 men from nations of every language shall seize the skirt of a single Jew, saying, we will go with you, for we have heard that God is with you. You've been listening to the Message and Counsel of God from the Book of Zechariah. Bringing you what is old and what is new from the storehouse of God. You're listening to Logos, the Word of God, from the Book of Hosea. Whenever Ephraim spoke, men were in awe. He was a prince in Israel. But then he worshipped Baal, and for his guilt he died. And still they go on sinning, making metal gods of silver, idols in human form, the craftsman's work, and these they call their gods. And men at sacrifice, men offer kisses to calves. Therefore they shall melt away like morning clouds, like dew that disappears so soon, like chaff blown from a threshing floor, like smoke out of a lattice. Yet it was I, the Eternal, your own God, who brought you out of Egypt. You have known no God but me. There is no other Savior. 'Twas I who shepherded you in the desert, in that houseless land. They fed and filled themselves, then they grew proud, and they forgot me. So I was a lion to them. I leapt like a leopard on their path. I sprang at them like a bear robbed of its whelps. Tearing their breast open, I crunched them like lions and worried them like wild beasts. I will destroy you, Israel, and who can bring you help? Where is your king now to save you? Where are your rulers to uphold your cause? Those of whom you said, "Give us kings and rulers." Kings I give you in my anger and remove them in my wrath. Ephraim's iniquity is carefully collected. His sin is kept in store for him. The pangs of childbirth are here, but a senseless babe is he. He will not come to the womb's mouth at the right moment. Am I to save them from death land? Am I to rescue them from death? Nay, come, death, with your plagues. Come, death land, with your pestilence. I have no mind to relent. Though he flourish like a reed plant in the water, a wind blows from the east, a wind from the Eternal, driving up from the desert till his fountains are dry and his springs are parched. He shall be stripped of his wealth, of all his costly treasures. Samaria must suffer for her guilt, for she rebelled against her God. Her citizens shall be cut down, their children shall be dashed to pieces, their women with child shall be ripped open. Come back to your God, O Israel, for your faults have made you fall. Take words as you come back to the Eternal, saying to him, "All our iniquities forgive, and grant us now thy favor. Let us bring thee flocks of the fold, for in thee the forlorn finds pity. Assyria can never save us. We will not take to war horses for aid, and we will say no more, my God, to what our hands have made. I will heal them of their hurt of sin. Freely will I love them. Now mine anger has turned from them. I will be like dew to Israel. He shall blossom like a lily, and strike roots down like a poplar. His branches shall spread out, his leaves fresh as an olive's, his scent like the scent of incense. Once more they shall live underneath my shadow, well watered as a garden, flourishing like a vine, and fragrant as Lebanon's wine. What more has Ephraim to do with idols? 'Twas I who humbled him. 'Twas I who will protect him. I am like a cypress evergreen. His welfare ever comes from me." Mark this, you who are wise. Note this, you thoughtful. The Eternal deals justly with all. The upright fare well under him, but sinners fall. You've been listening to the Message and Counsel of God from the Book of Hosea.

give alms, make no flourish of trumpets, like the hypocrites in the synagogues and the streets, so as to win applause from men. I tell you truly, they do get their reward. When you give alms, never let your left hand know what your right hand is doing, so as to keep your alms secret. Then your Father, who sees what is secret, will reward you openly. Also, when you pray, you must not be like the hypocrites, for they like to stand and pray in the synagogues and at the street corners, so as to be seen by men. I tell you truly, they do get their reward. When you pray, go into your room and shut the door. Pray to your Father who is in secret, and your Father who sees what is secret will reward you. Do not pray by idle rote like pagans, for they suppose they will be heard the more they say. You must not copy them. Your Father knows your needs before you ask him. Let this be how you pray. Our Father in heaven, thy name be revered. Thy reign begin. Thy will be done on earth as in heaven. Give us today our bread for the morrow, and forgive us our debts, as we ourselves have forgiven our debtors. And lead us not into temptation, but deliver us from evil. For if you forgive men their trespasses, then your heavenly Father will forgive you. But if you do not forgive men, your Father will not forgive your trespasses either. When you fast, do not look gloomy like the hypocrites, for they look woebegone to let men see they are fasting. I tell you truly, they do get their reward. No, when you are fasting, anoint your head and wash your face, so that your fast may be seen not by men, but by your Father who is in secret. And your Father, who sees what is secret, will reward you. Store up no treasures for yourselves on earth, where moth and rust corrode, where thieves break in and steal. Store up treasures for yourselves in heaven, where neither moth nor rust corrode, where thieves do not break in and steal. For where your treasure lies, your heart will lie there too. The eye is the lamp of the body, so if your eye is generous, the whole of your body will be illumined. But if your eye is selfish, the whole of your body will be darkened. And if your very light turns dark, then what a darkness it is! No one can serve two masters. Either he will hate one and love the other, or else he will stand by the one and despise the other. You cannot serve both God and mammon. Therefore I tell you, never trouble about what you are to drink in life, nor about what you are to put on your body. Surely life means more than food. Surely life means more than clothes. Look at the wild birds. They sow not, they reap not, they gather nothing in granaries, and yet your heavenly Father feeds them. Are you not worth more than birds? Which of you can add an ell to his height by troubling about it? And why should you trouble over clothing? Look at how the lilies of the field grow. They neither toil nor spin. And yet, I tell you, even Solomon in all his grandeur was never robed like one of them. Now if God so clothes the grass of the field, which blooms today and is thrown tomorrow into the furnace, how much more will he clothe you? O men, how little you trust him! Do not be troubled then and cry, "What are we to eat? Or what are we to drink? Or how are we to be clothed?" Pagans make all that their aim in life, for well your heavenly Father knows you need all that. Seek God's realm and his goodness, and that will be yours over and above. You've been listening to the Message and Counsel of God from the Book of Matthew. You have reached an oasis in the desert of sin.

Welcome to Logos, the Word of God, from the first book of Corinthians. Christ did not send me to baptize, but to preach the gospel, and to preach it with no fine rhetoric, lest the cross of Christ should lose its power. Those who are doomed to perish find the story of the cross sheer folly, but it means the power of God for those whom he saves. It is written, I will destroy the wisdom of the sages. I will confound the insight of the wise. Sage, scribe, critic of this world, where are they all? Has not God stultified the wisdom of the world? For when the world, with all its wisdom, failed to know God in his wisdom, God resolved to save believers by the sheer folly of the Christian message. Jews demand miracles, and Greeks want wisdom, but our message is Christ the Crucified, a stumbling block to Jews, sheer folly to Gentiles, but for those who are called, whether Jews or Greeks, a Christ who is the power of God and the wisdom of God. For the foolishness of God is wiser than men, and the weakness of God is stronger than men. Why, look at your own ranks, my brothers. Not many wise men, that is judged by human standards, not many leading men, not many of good birth have been called. No, God has chosen what is foolish in the world to shame the wise. God has chosen what is weak in the world to shame what is strong. God has chosen what is mean and despised in the world, things which are not, to put down things that are, that no person may boast in the sight of God. This is the God to whom you owe your being in Christ Jesus, whom God has made our wisdom, that is, our righteousness, and consecration, and redemption, so that as it is written, let him who boasts, boast of the Lord. Thus, when I came to you, my brothers, I did not come to proclaim you God's secret purpose with any elaborate words or wisdom. I determined among you to be ignorant of everything except Jesus Christ, and Jesus Christ the crucified. It was in weakness and fear, and with great trembling that I visited you. What I said, what I preached, did not rest on any plausible arguments of wisdom, but on the proof supplied by the Spirit and its power, so that your faith might not rest on any human wisdom, but on the power of God. We do discuss wisdom with those who are mature, only it is not the wisdom of this world or of the dethroned powers who rule this world. It is the mysterious wisdom of God that we discuss, that hidden wisdom which God decreed from all eternity for our glory. None of the powers of this world understands it. If they had, they would never have crucified the Lord of glory. No, as it is written, what no eye has ever seen, what no ear has ever heard, what never entered the mind of man, God has prepared all that for those who love him. And God has revealed it to us by the Spirit, for the Spirit fathoms everything, even the depths of God. For what human being can understand the thoughts of a man except the man's own inner spirit? So, too, no one understands the thoughts of God except the Spirit of God. Now we have received the Spirit, not the Spirit of the world, but the Spirit that comes from God, that we may understand what God bestows upon us. And this is what we discuss, using language taught by no human wisdom, but by the Spirit. We interpret what is spiritual in spiritual language. The unspiritual man rejects these truths of the Spirit of God. To him they are sheer folly. He cannot understand them. And the reason is that they must be read with the spiritual eye. The spiritual man

again can read the meaning of everything, and yet no one can read what he is. For whoever understood the thoughts of the Lord so as to give him instruction? No one. Well, our thoughts are Christ's thoughts. But I could not discuss things with you, my brothers, as spiritual persons. I had to address you as worldlings, as mere babes in Christ. I fed you with milk, not with solid food. You were not able for solid food. And you are not able even now. You are still worldly. For with jealousy and quarrels in your midst, are you not worldly? Are you not behaving like ordinary men? When one cries, I belong to Paul, and another, I belong to Apollos, what are you but men of the world? Who is Apollos? Who is Paul? They are simply used by God to give you faith, each as the Lord assigns his task. I did the planting, Apollos did the watering, but it was God who made the seed grow. So neither planter nor waterer counts, but God alone who makes the seed grow. Still, though planter and waterer are on the same level, each will get his own wage for the special work that he has done. We work together in God's service. You are God's field to be planted, God's house to be built. In virtue of my commission from God, I laid the foundation of the house like an expert master builder. It remains for another to build on this foundation. Whoever he is, let him be careful how he builds. The foundation is laid, namely, Jesus Christ, and no one can lay any other. On that foundation, anyone may build gold, silver, precious stones, wood, hay, or straw, but in every case, the nature of his work will come out. The day will show what it is, for the day breaks in fire, and the fire will test the work of each, no matter what that work may be. If the structure raised by any man survives, he will be rewarded. If a man's work is burnt up, he will be a loser, and though he will be saved himself, he will be snatched from the very flames. Do you not know that you are God's temple, and that God's Spirit dwells within you? God will destroy anyone who would destroy God's temple, for God's temple is sacred, and that is what you are. Let no one deceive himself about this. Whoever of you imagines that he is wise with this world's wisdom must become a fool if he is really to be wise. For God ranks this world's wisdom as sheer folly. It is written, He seizes the wise in their craftiness. And again, the Lord knows that the reasoning of the wise is futile. So you must not boast about men, for all belongs to you, Paul, Apollos, Cephas, the world, life, death, the present, and the future. All belongs to you, and you belong to Christ, and Christ to God. You've been listening to the Word of God from the first book of Corinthians. Bringing you what is old and what is new from the storehouse of God. Welcome to Logos, the Word of God, from the book of Deuteronomy. Moses and the priestly Levites then said to all Israel, Silence! Listen, O Israel! Today you become the people of the Eternal your God. Therefore you must obey what the Eternal your God orders, keeping his commands and rules, which I enjoin upon you this day. Moses gave the people this charge on the same day. When you have crossed from the Jordan, the following shall stand on Mount Gerizim to bless the people: Simeon, and Levi, and Judah,
and Issachar, and Joseph, and Benjamin. And on Mount Ebal the following shall stand to pronounce the curse: Reuben, Gad, and Asher, and Zebulun, and Dan, and Naphtali. The Levites shall proclaim aloud to all the men of Israel, "A curse on the man who carves or casts an idol, which the Eternal detests, the work of a craftsman's hands, erecting it in secret." And all the people shall answer, "So be it." "A curse on the man who dishonors his father or mother." And all the people shall answer, "So be it." "A curse on the man who removes his neighbor's landmark." And all the people shall answer, "So be it." "A curse on the man who misleads a blind man on the road." And all the people shall answer, "So be it." "A curse on the man who tampers with the rights of an alien, an orphan, or a widow." And all the people shall answer, "So be it." "A curse on the man who lies with his father's wife, because he has dishonored his father." And all the people shall answer, "So be it." "A curse on the man who lies with any kind of animal." And all the people shall answer, "So be it." "A curse on the man who lies with his sister, whether she is the daughter of his father or his mother." And all the people shall answer, "So be it." "A curse on the man who lies with his mother-in-law." And all the people shall answer, "So be it." "A curse on the man who murders his fellow countrymen secretly." And all the people shall answer, "So be it." "A curse on the man who accepts a bribe to murder some innocent person." And all the people shall answer, "So be it." "A curse on the man who will not give effect to the words of this law." And all the people shall answer, "So be it." If only you will listen carefully to what the Eternal your God orders, mindful to carry out all his commands which I enjoin upon you this day, then the Eternal your God will lift you high above all the nations of the earth, and all these blessings shall come upon you and overtake you, if only you will listen to the voice of the Eternal your God. You shall be blessed in town and in country. Blessed shall be the fruit of your body and of your ground, the young of your cattle and the lambs of your flock. Full shall your basket be and your kneading trough. Blessed shall you be as you start out and as you come home. The foes who attack you, the Eternal will rout before you. They may assail you all together, but they shall fly before you in all directions. The Eternal will command you to be blessed in your barns and in every enterprise to which you put your hand, blessing you in the land which the Eternal your God assigns you. The Eternal will confirm your position as a people sacred to himself, as he swore to you, if you obey the orders of the Eternal your God and live his life, so that when all the nations of the earth see you are owned by the Eternal, they may stand in awe of you. The Eternal will make you overflow with prosperity in the fruit of your body, of your cattle, and of your ground, the ground that the Eternal swore to your fathers that he would give you. The Eternal will open his rich treasury of heaven for you to bestow rain in due season on your land, blessing you in all your labors, so that you shall lend to many a nation, but never need to borrow from them. So shall the Eternal put you at the head, not at the tail. You shall always be rising, never falling, as you listen to the commands of the Eternal your God, which I enjoin upon you this day, and carry them out carefully, never swerving to the right or the left from any of the injunctions I lay upon you this day, by going after any other gods to worship them. You've been listening to the First Covenant from the Book of Deuteronomy.
providing you with oil for your lamp. You're listening to Logos, the Word of God. Today's proclamation comes from the Word of God in the book of Romans. Well then, my brothers, I appeal to you by all the mercy of God to dedicate your bodies as living sacrifices, consecrated and acceptable to God. That is your cult, a spiritual rite. Instead of being molded to this world, have your mind renewed and be transformed in nature, able to make out what the will of God is, namely, what is good and acceptable to Him and perfect. In virtue of my office, I tell every one of your number who is self-important that he is not to think more of himself than he ought to think. He must take a sane view of himself, corresponding to the degree of faith which God has assigned to each. In our one body, we have a number of members, and the members have not all the same function. So, too, for all our numbers, we form one body in Christ, and we are severally members of one another. Our talents differ with the grace that is given us. If the talent is that of prophecy, let us employ it in proportion to our faith. If it is practical service, let us mind our service. The teacher must mind his teaching, the speaker his words of counsel, the contributor must be liberal, the superintendent must be in earnest, the sick visitor must be cheerful. Let your love be a real thing, with a loathing for what is evil, and a bent for what is good. Put affection into your love for the brotherhood. Be forward to honor one another. Never let your zeal flag. Maintain the spiritual glow. Serve the Lord. Let your hope be a joy to you. Be steadfast in trouble. Attend to prayer. Contribute to needy saints. Make a practice of hospitality. Bless those who make a practice of persecuting you. Bless them instead of cursing them. Rejoice with those who rejoice, and weep with those who weep. Keep in harmony with one another, instead of being ambitious. Associate with humble folk. Never be self-conceited. Never pay back evil for evil to anyone. Aim to be above reproach in the eyes of all. Be at peace with all men if possible, so far as that depends upon you. Never revenge yourselves, beloved, but let the wrath of God have its way. For it is written, "Vengeance is mine, I will exact a requital." The Lord has said it. No, if your enemy is hungry, feed him. If he is thirsty, give him drink. For in this way you will make him feel a burning sense of shame. Never let evil get the better of you. Get the better of evil by doing good. We who are strong ought to bear the burdens that the weak make for themselves and us. We are not to please ourselves. Each of us must please his neighbor, doing him good by building up his faith. Christ certainly did not please himself, but as it is written, "The reproaches of those who have denounced thee have fallen upon me." All such words were written of old for our instruction, that by remaining steadfast and drawing encouragement from the Scriptures, we may cherish hope. May the God who inspires steadfastness and encouragement grant you such harmony with one another, after Christ Jesus, that you may unite in a chorus of praise and glory to the God and Father of our Lord Jesus Christ. You've been listening to the Word of God from the Book of Romans.
providing you with wisdom and knowledge. Welcome to Logos, the Word of God, from the book of Proverbs. Be sure of this, bad men never go unpunished, but all is well with the good. A golden ring in the snout of a sow, and a pretty woman without sense. What good men desire ends in their favor. A bad man's hope ends in the wrath of God. One gives away, and still he grows richer. Another keeps what he should give, and is the poorer. A liberal soul will be enriched, and he who waters will himself be watered. He who holds corn up, the people curse him. They bless the man who sells it. He whose aims are good wins the goodwill of God. He whose aims are evil, evil shall befall him. He who relies on his wealth shall wither, but a good man blooms like a green leaf. He who stints his household ends with empty hands. A fool like that becomes a wise man's slave. Life thrives like a tree on generosity, but grasping greed is death to men. If good men are punished on the earth, how much more the sinful and the evil? He who cares to know cares to be set right, but he who hates to be admonished is a stupid creature. A good-natured man has the goodwill of the Eternal, but he passes sentence on malicious men. No man can hold his own by doing wrong, but never shall the good man be uprooted. A good wife is an honor to her husband. A shameless wife rots all his strength away. The aims of a good man are honorable. The plans of a bad man are underhand. Knaves speak of secret bloodshed, but men are helped by plans of honest men. When bad men are thrown down, they disappear. A good man's house stands firm. A man is praised as he shows insight. A brainless creature is despised. Better a man of low rank with a servant than one who makes a show and has to do his own work. A good man cares even for his beast, but the bad man has a cruel heart. The man who works his farm has plenty of food. A man of useless interests has no sense. Vice proves a net for vicious men, but a good man's root remains untouched. By sins of lips, bad men get into trouble. Good men get out of trouble. A man reaps the result of all his words, and he must answer for his deeds. A fool is sure that his own way is right. Sensible men will listen to advice. A fool shows instantly that he is angry. A prudent man ignores an insult. A man who gives true evidence furthers justice. Dishonest witnesses further injustice. A reckless tongue wounds like a sword, but there is healing power in thoughtful words. Truth told endures. A lie lasts only for a little while. Fraud is the aim of evil-minded men, but those who plan the good of others prosper. Injustice is no pleasure to the good, but evil men are full of all injustice. Liars are loathsome to the Eternal, but the sincere are a delight to him.
No cautious man blurts out all that he knows, but a fool comes out with all his folly. The diligent will get the upper hand, but slothful men will end as serfs. Worry weighs a man down. A kind word cheers him up. The good man gives a lead to his neighbor. A bad man's life will lead himself astray. The lazy man will not hunt game for himself. A diligent man is a rare treasure. To live aright is the way to live for long. Wrongdoing is the road to death. You've been listening to The Wisdom of God from the Book of Proverbs. Bringing you what is old and what is new from the storehouse of God. Welcome to Logos, the Word of God, from the book of Jeremiah. Utter this in Judah and Jerusalem. Proclaim it and announce it. Blow the trumpet through the land. Shout this aloud. Let all gather and escape to the fortified towns. Hoist the signal for Sion. Quick, run to cover. For calamity is coming from the north, and dire disaster. The lion is up from his lair, the havoc of nations. He has broken loose. He strides ahead to harry the earth. Gird on sackcloth, then, lament and wail, for it will not turn from us, the Eternal's fierce anger. That day, says the Eternal, the courage of king and chiefs will fail. The priest shall be appalled, and the prophets aghast. Ah, Lord Eternal, they will cry, thou hast deceived this people utterly. Thou didst promise peace to them, and here the sword cuts to the very soul. At that time this people in Jerusalem shall be told, a hot blast blows from the desert on my country folk. No breeze to winnow and to cleanse, but a wild tearing wind, for now I sentence them. The foe comes up like driving clouds, his chariots like a hurricane, his horses swifter than a vulture's swoop. Woe betide us, we are undone. Hark, a message from Dan, bad news from the hills of Ephraim. Proclaim the warning in Jerusalem. Leopards are leaping from a far land, leaping and growling at the townships of Judah, lurking out there in the fields round her on every side. For she has defied me, says the Lord of hosts. You have brought it all upon yourself by the way that you lived. Your evil drives it to your heart, this bitter mortal stroke. Wash your heart clean of evil to be saved, Jerusalem. How long are wicked plans to lodge with you? Oh, my heart, it writhes. Oh, how it throbs. My soul is moaning. I cannot hold my peace, for I hear the blare of trumpets and the battle cry. Crash upon crash, the whole country is down. Our tents are laid low in a second, our curtains torn down in a second. How long must I hear war signals and hear trumpet blasts? My people are senseless, they care not for the Eternal, dolts of a household, devoid of understanding. They well know how to do wrong, but have no mind to do right. I look out on earth, lo, all is chaos. I look at heaven, its light is gone. I look out on the mountains, they are reeling, and all the hills are swaying. I look out, lo, no man is to be seen, the very birds have flown. I look out, lo, the cornland lies a desert. The towns are all razed by the Eternal's rage. For this is what the Eternal has decreed. The land shall all be desolate. Earth shall mourn over it,
and heaven above wear black. But I will not repent of my resolve, and from my purpose I will not go back. At the noise of the horsemen and archers, the land is all in flight, men taking cover within woods and caves, and clambering the rocks. Every township is abandoned, not one soul is left. You ruined creature, what will you do? Array yourself in scarlet? Deck yourself out in gold and paint your eyes. You beautify yourself in vain. Your paramours despise you. They are out for your life. Hark! The scream of a woman in labor. Her cry as she bears her firstborn. 'Tis the shriek of maiden Sion, panting, clutching for help, crying, "Oh, and alas, all is over. They are murdering me." If you will turn back, O Israel, if you will turn to me, if you will put away your idols vile, and never stray from my sight, if you will swear as the Eternal lives, from lives just, honest, right, then shall the nations seek their bliss through him, and glory in the Eternal. Here is the word of the Eternal, for the men of Judah and the citizens of Jerusalem. Break up your fallow ground, never sow among thorns. When you devote yourselves to the Eternal, devote your hearts, lest my fury blaze and burn like fire, past quenching, for all your evil deeds. You've been listening to the Word of God from the Book of Jeremiah. You can hear this message and more online at logosradio.info. Bringing you what is old and what is new from the storehouse of God. You're listening to Logos, the Word of God, from the first book of Corinthians. As the human body is one and has many members, all the members of the body forming one body, for all their number, so it is with Christ. For by one Spirit we have all been baptized into one body. Jews or Greeks, slaves or freemen, we have all been imbued with one Spirit. Why, even the body consists not of one member, but many. If the foot were to say, "Because I am not the hand, I do not belong to the body," that does not make it no part of the body. If the ear were to say, "Because I am not the eye, I do not belong to the body," that does not make it no part of the body. If the body were all eye, where would the hearing be? If the body were all ear, where would the smell be? As it is, God has set the members of the body, each as it pleased him. If they all made up one member, what would become of the body? As it is, there are many members and one body. The eye cannot say to the hand, "I have no need of you," nor again the head to the feet, "I have no need of you." Quite the contrary, we cannot do without those very members of the body which are considered rather delicate, just as the parts we consider rather dishonorable are the very parts we invest with special honor. Our indecorous parts get a special care and attention, which does not need to be paid to our more decorous parts. Yes, God has tempered the body together with a special dignity for the inferior parts, so that there may be no disunion in the body, but that the various members should all have a common concern for one another. Thus, if one member suffers, all the members share in its suffering. If one member is honored, all the members share its honor. Now you are Christ's body, and severally members of it. That is, God has set people within the church to be first of all apostles, secondly prophets, thirdly teachers, then workers of miracles, then healers,
helpers, administrators, and speakers in tongues of various kinds? Are all apostles? Are all prophets? Are all teachers? Are all workers of miracles? Are all endowed with the gifts of healing? Are all able to speak in tongues? Are all able to interpret? Set your heart on the higher talents. And yet I will go on to show you a still higher path. Thus, I may speak with the tongues of men and of angels, but if I have no love, I am a noisy gong or a clanging cymbal. I may prophesy, fathom all mysteries and secret lore. I may have such absolute faith that I can move hills from their place, but if I have no love, I count for nothing. I may distribute all I possess in charity. I may give up my body to be burnt. But if I have no love, I make nothing of it. Love is very patient, very kind. Love knows no jealousy. Love makes no parade, gives itself no airs, is never rude, never selfish, never irritated, never resentful. Love is never glad when others go wrong. Love is gladdened by goodness, always slow to expose, always eager to believe the best, always hopeful, always patient. Love never disappears. As for prophesying, it will be superseded. As for tongues, they will cease. As for knowledge, it will be superseded. For we only know bit by bit, and we only prophesy bit by bit. But when the perfect comes, the imperfect will be superseded. When I was a child, I talked like a child. I thought like a child. I argued like a child. Now that I'm a man, I am done with childish ways. At present, we only see the baffling reflections in a mirror, but then it will be face to face. At present, I am learning bit by bit, but then I shall understand, as all along I myself have been understood. Thus, faith and hope and love last on, these three, but the greatest of all is love. Make love your aim, and then set your heart on spiritual gifts. You've been listening to the Word of God from the book of 1 Corinthians. Listen now to the Word of God from the book of Malachi. A son should honor his father, and a servant should reverence his Lord. Now, if I am a father, where is my honor? If I am a Lord, where is my reverence? O priests, you slight me, says the Lord of hosts. How have we slighted thee, you ask? By putting defiled food upon my altar. But how have we defiled it? By thinking that the table of the Eternal may be despised, bringing a blind brute to be sacrificed and saying, no matter. Bringing a lame or sickly brute and saying, no matter. Just take the beast to your governor and see if he will accept it. See if he will be delighted, says the Lord of hosts. Try to pacify God and win his favor? How can he favor any one of you, says the Lord of hosts, when you offer him such sacrifices? Will no one close the temple doors to keep you from kindling useless fires upon my altar? I take no delight in you, the Lord of hosts declares. I will accept no offering that you make, for while my name is being honored among pagans, from sunrise to sunset, and a pure offering burned in honor of my name on every sacred spot, for among pagans my name is being honored, says the Lord of hosts, you are dishonoring it. For you the table of the Eternal is defiled, and its food is no matter. You say, what a weariness it all is, and you sniff at it, says the Lord of hosts. You bring blind brutes, and lame and sickly,
and you actually bring that as an offering. Am I to accept that from you, says the Lord of hosts? A curse on the cheat, who with a male beast in his flock vows that, and then slays for the eternal some blemished animal. I am a great king, the Lord of hosts declares, and among pagans my name is being honored. Now, for you priests, here is my charge. If you will not listen and lay to heart my order to honor my name, says the Lord of hosts, then I will send my curse upon you and curse your blessings. I have already cursed them, for you are not laying my order to heart. I will disable your arms and spread dung over your faces and banish you from my presence. Then shall you learn that I sent you this charge. For my compact was made with the priest of Levi, says the Lord of hosts. My compact was with him. Life and peace I gave him, aye, and reverence. He did revere me, and he did stand in awe of me. True instruction came from his mouth, and no wrong issued from his lips. In peace and honesty he lived close to me, and he turned many away from evil. For the lips of a priest ought to treasure wisdom, and men should seek direction from his words, since he is the spokesman of the Lord of hosts. But you have swerved aside. You have done harm to many by your directions. You have violated the Levi compact, says the Lord of hosts, and so I have made all the people despise and degrade you, because you would not keep to my way nor heed me in your instructions. Have we not all one Father? Has not one God made us? Then why do we break faith with one another, every man with his fellow, by dishonoring our time-honored troth? Judah has broken faith, and an abominable crime has been committed in Jerusalem, for Judah has desecrated the sanctuary that the Eternal loves. Judah has married women belonging to a foreign god. The man who does this, may the Eternal strip him of his kith and kin, expelling him from the tents of Judah, leaving him none alive to sacrifice for him to the Lord of hosts. And again, this you do. You drench the Eternal's altar with your tears, sobbing and groaning because he never heeds your offerings, because he will accept no gift from you. You ask why? It is because the Eternal was a witness at your marriage in youth to the wife with whom you have now broken faith, though she is your own mate and lawful wife. Not one of you has any trace of moral sense. Not one desires to have children from God. Take heed to yourselves, and let none prove unfaithful to the wife of his youth. For I detest divorce and cruelty to a wife, the Lord of hosts, the God of Israel, declares. Take heed to yourselves, and never be faithless. You've been listening to the Word of God from the book of Malachi. Providing you with oil for your lamp. Welcome to Logos, the Word of God, from the book of Daniel. King Nebuchadnezzar once made a golden image, 90 feet high and 9 feet broad, which he erected on the plain of Dura in the province of Babylon. Then King Nebuchadnezzar sent and summoned the satraps, the prefects, the governors, the counselors, the judges, the treasurers, and the authorities, and all the officials of the provinces to come to the dedication of the image which King Nebuchadnezzar had erected. And when the satraps, the prefects, the governors, the counselors, the judges, the treasurers, the authorities, and all the officials of the provinces had gathered to the dedication of the image which King Nebuchadnezzar had erected, standing in front of the image which Nebuchadnezzar had erected, the herald shouted, "O races, nations, folk of every tongue, your orders are, whenever you hear the music of the horn, the pipe, the lyre, the harp,
the lute and the bagpipes, you must fall down and bow before the golden image which King Nebuchadnezzar has erected. Anyone who does not fall down and bow shall instantly be flung into the burning furnace. So whenever the people heard the sound of the horn, the pipe, the lyre, the harp, the lute, and all the rest of the music, all races, nations, and folk of every tongue fell down and bowed before the golden image which King Nebuchadnezzar had erected. Whereupon some diviners came forward with a malicious accusation against the Jews. They said to King Nebuchadnezzar, "O king, live forever! You have decreed, O king, that every man who hears the sound of the horn, the pipe, the lyre, the harp, the lute, the bagpipes, and all the rest of the music shall fall down and bow before the golden image. And anyone who does not fall down and bow shall be flung into a burning furnace. Now there are some Jews whom you have put in charge of the business of the province of Babylon, Shadrach, Meshach, and Abednego. These men have paid no heed to you, O king. They do not serve your gods, and they do not bow before the golden image which you have erected." In rage and fury, Nebuchadnezzar ordered Shadrach, Meshach, and Abednego to be brought. And when they were brought before the king, Nebuchadnezzar said to them, "Is this true, Shadrach, Meshach, and Abednego? Do you not serve my God? Do you not bow down before the golden image which I have erected? If you are ready when you hear the sound of the horn, the pipe, the lyre, the harp, the lute, the bagpipes, and all the rest of the music, ready to fall down and bow before the image which I have made, well and good. But if you will not bow down, you shall instantly be flung into a burning furnace. And where is the God who can save you from my power?" Shadrach, Meshach, and Abednego answered the king, "O Nebuchadnezzar, we need not say a word in answer to that question. There is a God, able to save us, the God whom we serve, able to save us from the burning furnace, and from your power, O king. But even if he does not, understand this, O king, we will not serve your gods, and we will not bow down before the golden image which you have erected." At this, Nebuchadnezzar was filled with fury, his face distorted with rage against Shadrach, Meshach, and Abednego. He gave orders that the furnace should be heated 7 times as hot as usual, and ordered some powerful soldiers to bind Shadrach, Meshach, and Abednego, and fling them into the burning furnace. They were bound in their mantles, their trousers, their turbans, and their other clothes, and flung into the burning furnace. Indeed, so urgent were the king's orders, and so hot was the furnace, that the flames killed the men who lifted Shadrach, Meshach, and Abednego. But Shadrach, Meshach, and Abednego, the 3 of them, dropped bound into the middle of the burning furnace. Then King Nebuchadnezzar became alarmed. He started up hurriedly and asked his ministers of state, "Was it not 3 men that we flung bound into the middle of the fire?" They answered the king, "That is so, O king." And he replied, "But I see 4 men, quite free, walking in the middle of the fire, unscathed. The appearance of the 4th is like an angel." So Nebuchadnezzar went towards the door of the burning furnace, calling, "Shadrach, Meshach, and Abednego, you servants of the Most High God, come out, come here." So Shadrach, Meshach, and Abednego came out of the fire, and when the satraps, the prefects, the governors, and the king's ministers of state gathered round, they saw that the fire had no effect upon their bodies. Their hair had not been singed, their mantles had not been damaged, and there was no smell of burning about them. Nebuchadnezzar said, "Blessed be the God of Shadrach, Meshach, and Abednego. He has sent his angel,
to save his servants who trusted in him, who frustrated the king's word and surrendered their bodies to avoid serving or bowing before any god except their own god. Hence, I pass a decree that any race or nation or folk of any tongue which says a word against the God of Shadrach, Meshach, and Abednego shall be torn limb from limb, and their houses shall be made a dunghill. For there is no other God who is able to save in this way. Then the king promoted Shadrach, Meshach, and Abednego in the province of Babylon. You've been listening to the Word of God from the book of Daniel. To strengthen, encourage, and inform. You're listening to Logos, the Word of God. Listen now to the Word of God from the book of Ezekiel. This word from the Eternal came to me. Son of man, speak to your own people and say to them, when I bring the sword upon a country, and the natives take one of their number, and make him their sentinel, if he sees the sword coming on the land and blows the trumpet to warn the folk, then anyone who hears the sound of the trumpet and does not take warning, but is swept off by the sword, that man is responsible for his own death. He heard the sound of the trumpet and he did not take warning. He is responsible for his own death. Had he taken warning, he would have saved his life. But if the sentinel does not blow the trumpet when he sees the sword coming, and if the sword comes and sweeps off any one of the folk, that man is swept off on account of his iniquity, but for his death I will hold the sentinel responsible. Now, son of man, I have placed you as a sentinel for Israel. Whenever you hear a word from my lips, warn them from me. When I tell the wicked you must die, then if you do not say a word of warning to the wicked, to give up his evil course, he has to die for his iniquity. But I will hold you responsible. Yet if you warn the wicked to give up his evil course, and if he will not give it up, he has to die for his iniquity. But you have saved yourself. Son of man, tell Israel this is your cry, that our transgressions and our sins press upon us. We are wasting away under them. How can we live? Tell them, by my life, says the Lord the Eternal, I have no desire for the death of the wicked, but for him to live by giving up his evil course. Give up your evil courses. Give them up. O Israel, why will you die? And tell your people this, O son of man, a good man's goodness shall not save him when he goes wrong. A wicked man's wickedness shall not ruin him when he gives up his wickedness. Neither shall a good man's goodness keep him alive when he sins. When I tell the good man, you shall live, and when he relies upon his goodness and commits iniquity, none of his good deeds shall be remembered. He shall die for the iniquity he has committed. And when I tell the wicked, you shall die, and when he gives up his sins, and he does what is lawful and right, restoring the pledge deposited with him, refunding what he has robbed, and following the rules that lead to life, he shall certainly live. He shall not die. None of the sins that he has committed shall be remembered against him. He has done what is lawful and right. He shall certainly live. Yet your people complain, the Lord is not acting fairly. It is they who are not acting fairly. When a good man gives up being good to commit iniquity, he shall die for it. When a wicked man gives up being wicked to do what is lawful and right, he shall live by that. And yet you complain,
the Eternal is not acting fairly. O Israel, I will deal with every one of you as he has lived.

And Ishmael boasted of himself to Isaac, saying, I was 13 years old when the Lord spoke to my father to circumcise us. And I did according to the word of the Lord which he spoke to my father. And I gave my soul unto the Lord, and I did not transgress his word which he commanded my father. And Isaac answered Ishmael, saying, Why dost thou boast to me about this, about a little bit of thy flesh which thou didst take from thy body, concerning which the Lord commanded thee? As the Lord liveth, the God of my father Abraham, if the Lord should say unto my father, Take now thy son Isaac, and bring him up an offering before me, I would not refrain from it, I would joyfully accede to it. And the Lord heard the word that Isaac spoke to Ishmael, and it seemed good in the sight of the Lord, and he thought to try Abraham in this matter. And the day arrived when the sons of God placed themselves before the Lord, and Satan also came with the sons of God before the Lord. And the Lord said unto Satan, Whence comest thou? And Satan answered the Lord and said, From going to and fro in the earth, and from walking up and down it. And the Lord said to Satan, What is thy word to me concerning all the children of the earth? And Satan answered the Lord and said, I have seen all the children of the earth who serve thee, and remember thee whenever they require anything from thee. And when thou givest them the thing which they require from thee, they sit at their ease and forsake thee, and they remember thee no more. Hast thou seen Abraham, the son of Terah, who at first had no children? And he served thee, and he erected altars to thee wherever he came, and he brought up offerings on them, and he proclaimed thy name continually to all the children of the earth. And now that his son Isaac is born to him, he has forsaken thee. He has made a great feast for all the inhabitants of the land, and the Lord he has forgotten. For amidst all that he has done, he brought thee no offering, neither burnt offering, nor peace offering, neither ox, lamb, nor goat, of all that he killed on the day that his son Isaac was weaned. Even from the time of his son's birth till now, being 37 years, he built no altar before thee, nor brought any offering to thee, for he saw that thou didst give him what he requested before thee, and he therefore forsook thee. And the Lord said to Satan, Hast thou thus considered my servant Abraham? For there is none like him upon the earth. A perfect and upright man before me, one that feareth God and avoideth evil. As I live, were I to say unto him, Bring up Isaac thy son before me, he would not withhold him from me, much more if I told him to bring up a burnt offering before me from his flocks or herds. And Satan answered the Lord and said, Speak now then unto Abraham as thou hast said. And thou wilt see whether he will not this day transgress and cast aside thy words. You've been listening to the Word of God from the book of Jasher. Promoting circumcision of the heart. Welcome to Logos, the Word of God. From the book of Isaiah. In the year that King Uzziah died, I saw the Lord seated on a high and lofty throne. His trailing robe spread over the temple floor, and seraphs hovered around him, each with 6 wings, 2 covering the face, 2 covering the body, and 2 to fly with. They kept calling to one another, Holy, holy, holy is the Lord of hosts. His majestic splendor fills the whole earth. At the sound of the chant, the foundations of the threshold shook, and the temple began to fill with smoke. Then I said, Alas, I am undone, man of unclean lips that I am, living among a people of unclean lips.

lips. I am undone, for mine eyes have seen the King, the Lord of hosts. But one of the seraphs flew towards me with a live coal in his hand, which he had lifted with tongs from the altar. He touched my mouth with it, saying, Now that this has touched your lips, your guilt is gone, your sin forgiven. Then I heard the voice of the Lord saying, Whom shall I send? Who will go for us? I answered, Here I am, send me. Then he said, Go and tell this people, Listen and listen, but never understand. Look and look, but never see. Make the mind of this people dull. Make their ears heavy and close up their eyes, lest their eyes see, lest their ears hear, lest their minds understand and their health be restored. Lord, I asked, for how long? He answered, Till they are ruined, till the towns are empty, and their houses uninhabited, and the land left desolate, till the Eternal banishes the folk afar, and wide tracts of the land lie bare. If even a tenth of them be spared, they too must be burned up, like stumps of oak and terebinth that have been felled. These stumps are the sacred race. Listen, O ye deaf, look up and see, ye blind. Who is as blind as my servant, as deaf as my messenger? Who is as blind as my devotee, as blind as the eternal servant? You have marked nothing for all that you have seen. You have not heard, although your ears were open. The Eternal was pleased for his own purposes to render his law great and glorious. Though the people are all snared in holes, hidden away in prison, with none to rescue them as they are ravaged, with none to deliver as they are despoiled. Which of you has an ear for what I say? And who in days to come will listen when I cry, Who let Jacob be plundered, and Israel be robbed? Who vented upon them his burning anger and fierceness like a flame, scorching them, though they knew not why, burning them, though they heeded not? You've been listening to the Word of God from the book of Isaiah.

0: You have reached an oasis in the desert of sin. Welcome to Logos, the Word of God, from the Gospel of John. On the evening of that same day, the first day of the week, though the disciples had gathered within closed doors for fear of the Jews, Jesus entered and stood among them, saying, "Peace be with you." So saying, he showed them his hands and his side. And when the disciples saw the Lord, they rejoiced. Jesus then repeated, "Peace be with you. As the Father has sent me forth, I am sending you forth." And with these words he breathed on them, adding, "Receive the Holy Spirit. If you remit the sins of any, they are remitted. If you retain them, they are retained." Now Thomas, one of the 12 who was called the twin, was not with them when Jesus came. And when the rest of the disciples told him, "We have seen the Lord," he said, "Unless I see his hands with the mark of the nails, and I put my hand into his side, I refuse to believe." 8 days afterwards, his disciples were together again, and Thomas with them. Though the doors were closed, Jesus entered and stood among them, saying, "Peace be with you." Then he said to Thomas, "Look at my hands. Put your finger here and put your hand into my side. Be no more unbelieving, but believe." Thomas answered him, "My Lord and my God." Jesus said to him, "You believe because you have seen me? Blessed be those who believe though they have never seen me." Many another sign did Jesus perform in the presence of his disciples, which is not recorded in this book. But these signs are recorded that you may believe that Jesus is the Christ, the Son of God, and believing may have life through his name. After that, Jesus disclosed himself once more to the disciples at the Sea of Tiberias. It was in this way. Simon Peter, Thomas, who was called the twin, Nathanael from Cana in Galilee, the two sons of Zebedeus, and two other disciples of his were all together. Simon Peter said to them, "I'm going to fish." They said, "We're coming with you too." Off they went and embarked in the boat, but that night they caught nothing. Now at break of day, Jesus was standing on the beach, though the disciples did not know it was Jesus. "Lads," he said, "have you got anything?" "No," they answered. So he told them, "Throw your net on the right side of the boat, and you'll have a take." At this they threw the net, and now they could not haul it in for the mass of fish. So the disciple who was Jesus' favorite said to Peter, "It's the Lord." Hearing it was the Lord, Simon Peter threw on his blouse. He was stripped for work and jumped into the water while the rest of the disciples came ashore in the punt. They were not far from shore, only about 100 yards, dragging their net full of fish. When they got to land, they saw a charcoal fire burning, with fish on it and some bread. Jesus said to them, "Bring some of the fish you've just caught." So Peter went aboard and hauled the net ashore, full of large fish, 153 of them, but for all their number the net was not torn. Jesus said, "Come and breakfast." Not one of the disciples dared to ask him who he was. They knew it was the Lord. Jesus went and took the bread and gave it to them, also the fish. This was the third time now that Jesus appeared to the disciples after rising from the dead. Then after breakfast, Jesus said to Simon Peter, "Simon, son of John, do you love me more than the others do?" "Why, Lord," he said, "you know I love you." "Then feed my lambs," said Jesus. Again he asked him for the second time, "Simon, son of John, do you love me?" "Why, Lord," he said, "you know I love you." "Then be a shepherd to my sheep," said Jesus. For the third time he asked him, "Simon, son of John, do you love me?" Now Peter was vexed at being asked a third time, "Do you love me?" "Lord," he said, "you know everything. You can see that I love you." Jesus said, "Then feed my sheep." "Truly, truly, I tell you, you put on your own girdle and went wherever you chose when you were young. But when you grow old, you will stretch out your hands for someone to gird you, and you will be taken where you have no wish to go." He said this to indicate the kind of death by which Peter would glorify God. Then he added, "Follow me." Peter turned around and saw that the favorite disciple of Jesus was following. The disciple who had leant on his breast at supper and put the question, "Lord, who is to betray you?" So on catching sight of him, Peter said to Jesus, "And what about him, Lord?" Jesus replied, "If I choose that he should survive till I come back, what does that matter to you? Follow me yourself." This started the report among the brotherhood that the said disciple was not to die. Jesus, however, did not say he was not to die. What he said was, "If I choose that he should survive till I come back, what does that matter to you?" This was the disciple who bears witness to these facts and who wrote them down. His witness, we know, is true. But there is so much else that Jesus did, so much that if it were written down in detail, I do not suppose the world itself could hold the written records. You've been listening to the Word of God from the Gospel of John. Welcome to Logos, the Word of God, from the book of Matthew. Jesus said, "Then shall the realm of heaven be compared to 10 maidens who took their lamps and went out to meet the bridegroom and the bride. 5 of them were stupid, 5 were sensible, for although the stupid took their lamps, they took no oil with them, whereas the sensible took oil in their vessels as well as in their lamps. As the bridegroom was long in coming, they all grew drowsy and went to sleep. But at midnight the cry arose, 'Here is the bridegroom! Come out to meet him!' Then all the maidens rose and trimmed their lamps. The stupid said to the sensible, 'Give us some of your oil, for our lamps are going out.' But the sensible replied, 'No, there may not be enough for us and for you. Better go to the dealers and buy for yourselves.' Now while they were away buying oil, the bridegroom arrived. Those maidens who were ready accompanied him to the marriage banquet, and the door was shut. Afterwards, the rest of the maidens came and said, 'Oh, sir, oh, sir, open the door for us.' But he replied, 'I tell you frankly, I do not know you. Keep on the watch then, for you know neither the day nor the hour. For the case is that of a man going abroad, who summoned his servants and handed over his property to them. To one he gave 1,200 pounds, to another 500, and to another 250. Each got according to his capacity. Then the man went abroad. The servant who had got the 1,200 pounds went at once and traded with them, making another 1,200. Similarly, the servant who had got the 500 pounds made another 500. But the servant who had got the 250 pounds went off and dug a hole in the ground and hid his master's money. Long afterwards, the master of those servants came back and settled accounts with them. Then the servant who had got the 1,200 pounds came forward, bringing 1,200 more. He said, 'You handed me 1,200 pounds, sir. Here I have gained another 1,200. His master said to him, "Capital, you excellent and trusty servant. You have been trusty in charge of a small sum. I will put you in charge of a large sum. Come and share your master's feast." Then the servant with the 500 pounds came forward. He said, "You handed me 500 pounds, sir. Here I have gained another 500. His master said to him, "Capital, you excellent and trusty servant, you have been trusty in charge of a small sum. I will put you in charge of a large sum. Come and share your master's feast." Then the servant who had got the 250 pounds came forward. He said, I knew you were a hard man, sir, reaping where you never sowed and gathering where you never winnowed. So I was afraid. I went and hid your 250 pounds in the earth. There's your money. His master said to him in reply, You rascal, you idle servant, you knew, did you, that I reap where I never sowed and gather where I never winnowed? Well, then, you should have handed my money to the bankers, and I would have got my capital with interest when I came back. Take, therefore, the 250 pounds away from him. Give it to the servant who had the 1,200. For to every one who has shall more be given, and richly given. But to him who has nothing, even what he has shall be taken. Throw the good-for-nothing servant into the darkness outside. There men will wail and gnash their teeth. When the Son of Man comes in his glory, and all his angels with him, then he will sit on the throne of his glory, and all the nations will be gathered in front of him. He will separate them one from another, as a shepherd separates the sheep from the goats, setting the sheep on his right hand and the goats on his left. Then shall the king say to those on his right, Come, you whom my Father has blessed, come into your inheritance, into the realm prepared for you from the foundation of the world. For I was hungry, and you fed me. I was thirsty, and you gave me drink. I was a stranger, and you entertained me. I was unclothed, and you clothed me. I was ill, and you looked after me. I was in prison, and you visited me. Then the just will answer, Lord, when did we see you hungry and feed you, or thirsty and give you drink? When did we see you a stranger and entertain you, or unclothed and clothed you? When did we see you ill or in prison and visit you? The king will answer them, I tell you truly, in so far as you did it to one of these my brothers, even the least of them, you did it to me. Then he will say to those on his left, Begone from me, accursed ones, to the eternal fire which has been prepared for the devil and his angels. For I was hungry, but you never fed me. I was thirsty, but you never gave me drink. I was a stranger, but you never entertained me. I was unclothed, but you never clothed me. I was ill and in prison, but you never looked after me. Then they will answer too, Lord, when did we ever see you hungry, or thirsty, or a stranger, or unclothed, or ill or in prison, and did not minister to you? Then he will answer them, I tell you truly, in so far as you did not do it to one of these, even the least of them, you did not do it to me. So shall they depart to eternal punishment, and the just to eternal life. You've been listening to What Lies Ahead from the Book of Matthew. Bringing you what is old and what is new from the storehouse of God. You're listening to Logos, the Word of God, from the Book of Revelation. Then I saw an angel descend from heaven with the key of the abyss and a huge chain in his hand. He gripped the dragon, that old serpent, who is the devil and Satan, and bound him for 1,000 years, flinging him into the abyss and shutting and sealing it on top of him, to prevent him from seducing the nations again until the 1,000 years were completed, after which he has to be released for a little while. And I saw thrones, with people sitting on them, who were allowed to judge, saw the souls of those who had been beheaded for the testimony of Jesus and God's word, those who would not worship the beast or his statue, and who would not receive his mark on their forehead or hand. They came to life and reigned along with the Christ for 1,000 years. As for the rest of the dead, they did not come to life until the 1,000 years were completed. This is the first resurrection. Blessed and holy is he who shares in the first resurrection. Over such the second death has no power. They shall be priests of God and Christ, and reign along with him during the 1,000 years. But when the 1,000 years are over, Satan will be released from his prison and emerge to seduce the nations at the four corners of the earth, even Gog and Magog, mustering for the fray. Their number was like the sand of the sea, and they swarmed over the broad earth, encircling the leaguer of the saints and the beloved city. But fire descended from heaven and consumed them, and their seducer, the devil, was flung into the lake of fire and brimstone, where the beast and the false prophet also lie, to be tortured day and night forever and ever. Then I saw a great white throne, and one who was seated thereon. From his presence earth and sky fled, no more to be found. And before the throne I saw the dead, high and low, standing, and books were opened. Also another book, the book of life, was opened, and the dead were judged by what was written in these books, by what they had done. The sea gave up its corpses, death and Hades gave up their dead, and all were judged by what each had done. Then death and Hades were flung into the lake of fire. And whoever was not found enrolled in the book of life was flung into the lake of fire, which is the second death, the lake of fire. Then I saw the new heaven and the new earth, for the first heaven and the first earth had passed away, and the sea is no more. And I saw the holy city, the new Jerusalem, descending from God out of heaven, already like a bride arrayed for her husband. And I heard a loud voice out of the throne crying, Lo, God's dwelling place is with men. With men will he dwell. They shall be his people, and God himself will be with them. He shall wipe every tear from their eyes, and death shall be no more. No more wailing, no more crying, no more pain, for the former things have passed away. Then he who was seated on the throne said, Lo, I make all things new. And he said, Write this, these words are trustworthy and genuine. Then he said, All is over. I am the Alpha and the Omega, the beginning and the end. I will let the thirsty drink of the fountain of the water of life without price. The conqueror shall obtain this, and I will be his God, and he shall be my son. But as for the craven, the faithless, the abominable, as for murderers, the immoral, sorcerers, idolaters, and liars of all kinds, their lot is the lake that blazes with fire and brimstone, which is the second death. You've been listening to the Word of God from the Book of Revelation. Break up your fallow ground by seeking knowledge of God. You're listening to Logos, the Word of God. Today's proclamation comes from the Word of God in the book of Isaiah. Woe to those who issue harsh decrees, penning orders that oppress, robbing the weak of their rights, and defrauding the poor of their dues, till widows fall to them as spoil, and orphans as their prey. What will you do at the great assize when the storm blows from abroad? To whom will you run then for help, and where will you put your plunder?
1: yours only to couch low among the captives, or fall under the corpses of the slain. And yet his wrath is not abated, his arm is stretched out still to strike. Woe betide this Assyria! He is my club in anger, the rod I wield in wrath, to speed him against an impious nation, a people with whom I am wroth, bidding him plunder and spoil them, trample them down like mud in the street. But other plans has he, and other aims. His thought is to exterminate the nations far and wide. Are not my very captains as good as kings, says he? Has not Calno fared like Carchemish, Hamath like Arpad, Samaria like Damascus? As I have gripped these empires of idols, idols more than Jerusalem's, can I not treat Jerusalem and its images, even as Samaria and its idols? So, when the Eternal has completed what he has to do on Sion Hill and in Jerusalem, he will punish the audacious vaunting of the king of Assyria and the arrogance of his pride for saying, "My strong hand did it all, my clever strategy. I shifted the boundaries of nations, I plundered their treasures, I reduced them to ashes, and felled their folk like a bullock. The wealth of nations, I rifled it all. Like the nest of a bird, I ransacked the wide world, as a man who gathers eggs, till not a wing fluttered, none dared cheep or chirp." Is the axe to boast over the woodman? Is the saw to decry the sawer? 'Twould be like a club swinging him who lifted it, a staff brandishing a man. So the Lord of hosts will send a wasting disease on his flourishing frame, and under his glitter a burning heat that glows like a flame, consuming him soul and body, till he pines away like a man diseased. He who is light to Israel shall be a fire. His majesty shall blaze like a flame, devouring thorns and briars, the splendid woods and gardens, and any trees left, there shall be so few that a mere child can count them. This, then, is what the Lord of hosts, declares. O my people who reside in Sion, never fear Assyria, though he strikes you with his club, lifting the rod against you as did Egypt long ago. For very soon my fierce anger against you shall be spent, and my wrath shall come to an end. The Lord of hosts will swing the lash over Assyria, as when Midian was crushed at Raven's Rock. He will raise the rod again that once he raised over the Reed Sea against Egypt long ago. Then from your shoulders shall Assyria's load be shifted, and from your neck his yoke shall be lifted. You've been listening to the Word of God in the book of Isaiah.
0: Providing you with oil for your lamp. Welcome to Logos, the Word of God, from the book of 2 Thessalonians. With regard to the arrival of our Lord Jesus Christ and our muster before Him, I beg of you, brothers, not to let your minds get quickly unsettled or excited by any spirit of prophecy or any declaration or any letter purporting to come from me, to the effect that the day of the Lord is already here. Let nobody delude you into this belief, whatever he may say. It will not come till the rebellion takes place, first of all, with the revealing of the lawless one, the doomed one, the adversary, who vaunts himself above and against every so-called god or object of worship. actually seating himself in the temple of God, with the proclamation that he himself is God. Do you not remember how I used to tell you this when I was with you? Well, you can recall now what it is that restrains him from being revealed before his appointed time. For the secret force of lawlessness is at work already, only it cannot be revealed till he who at present that restrains him is removed. Then shall the lawless one be revealed, whom the Lord Jesus will destroy with the breath of his lips, and quell by his appearing and arrival, that one whose arrival is due to Satan's activity, with the full power, the miracles and portents of falsehood, and with the full deceitfulness of evil, for those who are doomed to perish, since they refuse to love the truth that would save them. Therefore, God visits them with an active delusion, till they put faith in falsehood, so that all may be doomed who refuse faith in the truth, but delight in evil. Now we are bound always to thank God for you, brothers, beloved by the Lord, because God has chosen you as the first to be reaped for salvation, by the consecration of your spirit, and by faith in the truth. It was for this that he called you by our gospel, to gain the glory of our Lord Jesus Christ. Well then, brothers, stand firm, and hold to the rules which you have learned from us, orally or by letter. And may our Lord Jesus Christ himself, and God our Father, who has loved us and given us eternal encouragement and good hope, graciously encourage your hearts and strengthen them for all good, in deed and word. May the Lord of peace himself grant you peace continually, whatever comes. The Lord be with you all. You've been listening to the Word of God from the book of 2 Thessalonians. Encouraging you to answer God's call to patient endurance. You're listening to Logos, the Word of God, from the book of Jeremiah. This message came to Jeremiah from the Eternal. Speak to the men of Judah and the citizens of Jerusalem. Tell them that this is the word of the Eternal, the God of Israel. Listen to the terms of this compact. A curse on the man who will not listen. This compact which I enjoined upon your fathers, when I brought them out of that iron furnace, the land of Egypt. I told you if you obeyed my orders and carried out all my commands, then you would be my people, and I would be a God to you, confirming the oath that I swore to your fathers when I promised them a land abounding in milk and honey, as you have today. I answered the Eternal that I would certainly proclaim this. Then the Eternal bade me proclaim all this in the towns of Judah and in the streets of Jerusalem, saying, "Listen to the terms of this compact and obey them." But they did not obey them. Then the Eternal said to me, "There is mutiny among the men of Judah and the citizens of Jerusalem. They have gone back to the iniquities of their ancestors, who would not listen to what I said. They have gone after foreign gods to serve them. The house of Israel and the house of Judah have broken the compact that I made with their fathers. Therefore, the Eternal declares, I am bringing on them disaster that they cannot escape, nor will I listen to them when they cry to me. The townsmen of Judah and the citizens of Jerusalem may go and cry to the gods to whom they sacrifice, but that will be no help to them at all on the day of their disaster. What right has my beloved in my house when she has given herself to vile ways? Can vows and consecrated flesh absolve your guilt or let you off? You were once called to be a lovely spreading olive tree, but it is blasted in a thunderclap. Its branches are broken. For the Lord of hosts who planted you has decreed evil against you on account of evil willfully done by the house of Israel and the house of Judah in spiting me by sacrificing to Baal. You've been listening to the Word of God from the book of Jeremiah. You can listen to this message and more online at logosradio.info. Promoting circumcision of the heart. You're listening to Logos, the Word of God, from the book of James. My brothers, what is the use of anyone declaring he has faith if he has no deeds to show? Can that faith of his save him? Suppose some brother or sister is ill-clad and short of daily food. If any of you tells them, "Depart in peace, get warm, get food," without supplying their bodily needs, what is the use of that? So, faith, unless it has deeds, is dead in itself. Someone will object, "And you claim to have faith?" Yes, and I claim to have deeds as well. You show me your faith without any deeds, and I will show you by my deeds what faith is. You believe in one God? Well and good. So do the devils, and they shudder. But will you understand, you senseless fellow, that faith without deeds is dead? When our father Abraham offered his son Isaac on the altar, was he not justified by what he did? In his case, you see, faith cooperated with deeds. Faith was completed by deeds. And the scripture was fulfilled. Abraham believed God, and this was counted to him as righteousness. He was called God's friend. You observe it is by what he does that a man is justified, not simply by what he believes. So, too, with Rahab the harlot. Was she not justified by what she did when she entertained the scouts and got them away by a different road? For as the body without the breath of life is dead, so faith is dead without deeds. Whoever then knows what is right to do and does not do it, that is a sin for him. My brothers, do not crowd in to be teachers. Remember, we teachers will be judged with special strictness. We all make many a slip, but whoever avoids slips of speech is a perfect man. He can bridle the whole of the body as well as the tongue. We put bridles into the mouths of horses to make them obey us, and so you see we can move the whole of their bodies. Look at ships, too. For all their size and speed under stiff winds, they are turned by a tiny rudder wherever the mind of the steersman chooses. So the tongue is a small member of the body, but it can boast of great exploits. What a forest is set ablaze by a little spark of fire! And the tongue is a fire. The tongue proves a very world of mischief among our members, staining the whole of the body and setting fire to the round circle of existence with a flame fed by hell. For while every kind of beast and bird, of creeping animals and creatures marine is tameable, and has been tamed by mankind, no man can tame the tongue. Plague of disorder that it is, full of deadly venom. With the tongue we bless the Lord and Father, and with the tongue we curse men made in God's own likeness. Blessing and cursing stream from the same lips. My brothers, this ought not to be. Does a fountain pour out fresh water and brackish from the same hole? Can a fig tree, my brothers, bear olives, or a vine figs? No more can salt water yield fresh. Who among you is wise and learned? Let him show by his good conduct and humble modesty of wisdom what his deeds are. But if you are cherishing bitter jealousy and rivalry in your hearts, do not pride yourselves on that and be false to the truth. That is not the wisdom which comes down from above. It is an earthly wisdom, unspiritual, devilish. For wherever jealousy and rivalry exist, there disorder reigns and every evil. The wisdom from above is first of all pure, then peaceable, forbearing, conciliatory, full of mercy and wholesome fruit, unambiguous, straightforward, and the peacemakers who sow in peace reap righteousness. Where do wrangles come from in your society? Is it not from these passions of yours that war among your members? You crave and miss what you want, you envy and covet, but cannot acquire, you wrangle and fight. You miss what you want because you do not ask God for it. You do ask and you do not get it because you ask with the wicked intention of spending it on your pleasures. Wanton creatures, do you not know that the world's friendship means enmity to God? Whoever then chooses to be the world's friend turns enemy to God. What? Do you consider this an idle word of Scripture? He yearns jealously for the Spirit he set within us. Yet he gives grace more and more. Thus it is said, the haughty God opposes, but to the humble he gives grace. Well then, submit yourselves to God. Resist the devil, and he will fly from you. Draw near to God, and he will draw near to you. Cleanse your hands, you sinners, and purify your hearts, you double-minded. Lament and mourn and weep. Let your laughter be turned to mourning, and your joy to depression. Humble yourselves before the Lord, and then he will raise you up. You've been listening to the Word of God from the book of James. Promoting Circumcision of the Heart. You're listening to Logos, the Word of God, from the book of Psalms. O God, we have heard with our ears, our fathers have told us the tale of thy doings in ancient years, how thou didst plant them, evicting pagans, how thou didst shatter the nations and scatter them. For the land was not won by the sword of our fathers, nor the victory gained by their arm. Thine was the hand and the arm. Thine was the favor that smiled on them. My King, my God, it was thou by whose command Jacob was conqueror. By thee we can thrust down our foe. By thee we can crush our attackers. For I rely not on my bow, 'tis not by my sword that wins the battle. From thee the victory comes to us, the humbling of our haters. All day it is of God we boast, unceasingly we praise thee. And yet thou hast discarded us in disgrace. Thou wilt not march out with our armies. Thou makest us fly from the foe till our haters plunder us at pleasure. Thou lettest be eaten up like sheep. Thou scatterest us among pagans, selling thy people cheap for a poor price, no profit to thyself. Thou makest us the butt of our neighbors, a scorn and a derision to all around, a byword among pagans, jeered at by the nations. All day long the disgrace is before me. The shame of it overclouds me. At the sound of the taunters and scoffers, at the sight of the vengeful foe. All this has come upon us, yet never have we forgotten thee, never proved false to thy bond. Our heart has never flinched. Our steps have never swerved from thine own road. that thou shouldst so crush us and plunge us into deathly gloom, where jackals howl. If we had forgotten the name of our God, or appealed to a foreign God, would not God have found it out? He knows the very secrets of the heart. But no, 'tis for thy sake that we are killed all the day, counted no better than sheep to be slaughtered. Bestir thyself, Eternal One, why sleep? Awaken, ah, discard us not forever. Why art thou hiding thy face, forgetful of our woe and distress? For our soul is bowed to the dust, our body lies low on the ground. Come to the rescue. O save us for thy love's sake. A noble theme inspires my soul. Let me recite my verses to the king, with tongue swift as a scribe's nimble pen. You are fairer than all mortals. Charm is playing on your lips, as you are ever blessed by God. O hero, gird your sword upon your thigh. Array yourself in splendor and in state. Success to you as you ride forth to succor loyal men, humble and just. And may your courage lead you to deeds of dread. Sharp are your arrows. Nations fall before you, and the king's foes lose heart. Your throne shall stand forevermore, for since your scepter is a scepter just, since right you love and evil you abhor, so God, your God, crowns you with bliss above your fellow kings. You've been listening to the Word of God from the Book of Psalms. You have reached an oasis in the desert of sin. You're listening to Logos, the Word of God, from the Book of Deuteronomy. When once you have entered on possession of the land which the Eternal your God is giving you, as you hold it and live in it, you must take some of all the first produce of the country that you gather from the land which the Eternal your God is giving you, and placing it in a basket, go to the sacred spot which the Eternal your God chooses for his presence. You must go to the presiding priest and say to him, I declare this day to the Eternal your God that I have reached the land which the Eternal swore to our fathers that he would give to us. And the priest shall take the basket from your hand, and placing it in front of the altar of the Eternal your God, then you must testify before the Eternal your God. My father was a wandering Aramean who went down to reside in Egypt with a small household, and there he became a nation, great, mighty, and numerous. The Egyptians treated us harshly, oppressed us, and crushed us down in slavery. But we cried to the Eternal, the God of our fathers, and the Eternal heard our cry and saw our affliction and toil and oppression. Then the Eternal brought us out of Egypt by sheer strength and main force, with awful terrors, with signal acts. He has brought us to this place and given us this country, which abounds in milk and honey. Here then I bring some of the first produce of the land, which thou hast given me, O Eternal. You must place it before the Eternal your God, bowing down before the Eternal your God, rejoicing over all the good that the Eternal your God has given to you and to your household, with your Levites and resident aliens. Every third year in the year of tithing, when you have taken all the tithe of your produce and given it to the Levites, the resident aliens, the orphans, and the widows in your community, that they may eat their fill. Then you shall declare before the Eternal your God, I have removed the sacred dues from my house and given them to the Levite, the alien, the orphan, and the widow, exactly as thou hast commanded me. I have not broken any of thy commands. I have not forgotten them. I have never eaten any of the tithe while I was mourning. I have not removed them while unclean. I have not offered any for the dead. I have obeyed what the Eternal my God enjoined. I have followed all thine orders. Look down from heaven, thy sacred dwelling place, and bless thy people Israel. Bless the country thou hast given to us, as thou didst swear to our fathers, a land abounding in milk and honey. As the Eternal your God orders you this day to obey these rules and regulations, so you must keep them and carry them out with all your mind and heart. This day have you avowed the Eternal to be your God, promising to live his life and obey his rules and regulations, listening to what he says. And this day the Eternal has avowed you to be his very own people, as he has promised you, if you obey all his orders, engaging to lift you high in praise and renown and honor over all other nations he has made, that you may be a people sacred to the Eternal your God, as he has assured you. You've been listening to the Word of God from the Book of Deuteronomy. Jesus Christ is the same yesterday, today, and forever. 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
1: Today's proclamation comes from the Word of God in the book of Ezekiel. This word from the Eternal came to me. What do you mean by quoting this proverb in the land of Israel? The fathers eat sour grapes, and the children's teeth are set on edge. By my life, says the Lord the Eternal, you must never quote that proverb again in Israel. All souls are mine, the soul of the Father, as well as the soul of the Son. The soul that sins, that soul shall die. If anyone is a good man, and does what is right, honest, if he does not eat meat with blood in it, if he does not adore the idols of Israel, if he does not seduce his neighbor's wife, nor touch a menstruous woman, if he oppresses no one, but returns what his debtor pledged, if he robs no one, if he feeds the hungry and clothes the naked, if he takes no interest on a loan, if he abstains from crime and decides fairly between man and man, if he lives by my laws, if he observes and obeys my rules, then he is good. He shall live, says the Lord the Eternal. If he has a son who is a brigand, given to bloodshed, who does none of these duties, but eats meat with blood in it, seduces his neighbor's wife, oppresses the poor and the needy, commits robbery, refuses to restore a pledge, adores idols, commits detestable impieties, and takes interest upon a loan, is he to live? He shall not live. He has done all these abominable things, and he must die, for he is responsible for his own death. If he in turn has a son, who, seeing all the sins done by his father, avoids them in fear, eats no meat with blood in it, and adores no idols in Israel, seduces no man's wife, oppresses no one, exacts no pledge, commits no robbery, but feeds the hungry, clothes the naked, abstains from crime, refuses to take interest on a loan, and carries out my orders, lives by my laws, he shall not die for the iniquity of his father. He shall live. His father died for his own iniquity, because he practiced oppression and outrage and wrongdoing among his fellows. You ask, why should the son not suffer for his father's iniquity? If the son does what is right and honest, if he observes and obeys all my orders, he shall live. The person who sins shall die. A son is not to suffer for his father's iniquity, nor a father for his son's iniquity. The good man shall be credited with his own goodness, and the wicked man with his own wickedness. But if a wicked man gives up all of his sinful practices to follow all of my orders, and to do what is right and honest, he shall live, he shall not die. None of the trans

0: And yet you complain, the Lord is not acting fairly. Listen, O Israel, my method's not fair. Is it not rather your methods that are not fair and right? If a good man gives up being good to commit iniquity, he shall die, and die for the iniquity he has done. If a wicked man gives up being wicked, and does what is lawful and right, he shall save his life, as he fears and gives up all his transgressions. He shall live, he shall not die. And yet Israel complains, the Lord is not acting fairly. My method's not fair, O Israel. Is it not rather your methods that are not right and fair? O Israel, I will deal with every one of you as he has lived, says the Lord the Eternal. Repent and give up all your transgressions, or iniquity will be your ruin. Have done with all of your transgressions against me, and get a new nature, a new spirit for yourselves. O Israel, why will you die? I have no desire for anyone to die, says the Lord the Eternal, so repent and live. You've been listening to the Word of God from the book of Ezekiel.
1: Promoting circumcision of the heart. You're listening to Logos, the Word of God, from the book of Psalms. As patiently I waited for the Eternal, he turned and listened to my cry. He raised me from a lonesome pit, a muddy bog. He set my foot on a rock and steadied my steps, putting a new song in my mouth, a song of praise to our God, that many might see this and be awed, and trust in the Eternal. Happy the man who trusts in the Eternal, who pays no heed to loud and false apostates. Eternal One, my God, richly hast thou worked out thy wondrous purposes for us. There is none like thee. Were I to tell them, to recount them, they would pass all count. Thou carest not for sacrifice and offering, for no burnt offering or sin offering is thy demand. An open ear thou gavest me. I answered, Here I come to do thy bidding in the book. To please and serve thee is my joy. Thy law lies deep within my heart. Thou knowest, O Eternal One, that openly I told the good news to our gathering. I kept not to myself thy saving help, but told aloud thy loyalty and aid, making no secret of thy love and faithfulness. And thou wilt not keep back from me thy mercy. Thy love and faithfulness shall ever be my guard. For numberless evils surround me, my transgressions have overtaken me, till I know not where to turn. More trials have I than hairs upon my head. My courage fails me. Be pleased to rescue me, O Thou Eternal. O Thou Eternal, hasten to my help. Disgraced, discomfited be those who seek to murder me. Routed, dishonored be they who delight in harm to me. Thwarted and appalled be they who taunt me with their scoffs. But gladly may thy followers all rejoice in thee. May those who love thy saving help ever have cause to say, All hail to the Eternal! As for me, I am weak and wretched, yet the Eternal will take thought for me. Thou art my help and my deliverer. Tarry not, O my God. You've been listening to the Word of God from the book of Psalms.
0: Today's proclamation comes from the Word of God in the book of Revelation. To the angel of the church at Ephesus, write thus, These are the words of him who holds

holds the seven stars in his right hand, who moves among the seven golden lampstands. I know your doings, your hard work and your patient endurance. I know you cannot bear wicked men, and that you have tested those who style themselves apostles, no apostles they, and detected them to be liars. I know that you are enduring patiently, and have borne up for my sake, and have not wearied. But I have this against you. You have given up loving one another as you did at first. Now remember the height from which you have fallen. Repent and act as you did at first. If not, I will come to you very soon and remove your lampstand, unless you repent. Still, you have this in your favor. You hate the practices of the Nicolaitans, and I hate them too. Let anyone who has an ear listen to what the Spirit says to the churches. The conqueror I will allow to eat from the tree of life, which is within the paradise of God. Then to the angel of the church at Smyrna write thus, These are the words of the first and the last, who was dead and came to life. I know your distress and your poverty, but you are rich. I know how you are being slandered by those who style themselves Jews. No Jews are they, but a mere synagogue of Satan. Have no fear of what you are to suffer. The devil is indeed going to put some of you in prison, that you may be tested. You will have a distressful 10 days. Be faithful, though you have to die for it, and I will give you the crown of life. Let anyone who has an ear listen to what the Spirit says to the churches. The conqueror shall not be injured by the second death. Then to the angel at the church at Pergamum write thus, These are the words of him who wields the sharp sword with a double edge. I know where you dwell, where Satan sits enthroned, and yet you adhere to my name. You have not renounced your faith in me, even during the days when my witness, my faithful Antipas, was martyred in your midst, where Satan dwells. But I have one or two things against you. You have some adherents there of the tenets of Balaam, who taught Balak how to set a pitfall before the sons of Israel, by making them eat food which had been sacrificed to idols and give way to sexual vice. So even with you, you likewise have some adherents of the tenets of the Nicolaitans. Repent, if not, I will very soon come to you and make war upon them with the sword of my mouth. Let anyone who has an ear listen to what the Spirit says to the churches. The conqueror I will allow to share the hidden manna, and I will give him a white stone inscribed with a new name, unknown to any except him who receives it. Then to the angel at the church of Thyatira write thus, These are the words of the Son of God, whose eyes flash like fire, and whose feet glow like bronze. I know your doings, your love, your loyalty, your service, and patient endurance. I know you are doing more than you did at first. Still, I have this against you. You are tolerating that Jezebel of a woman who styles herself a prophetess and seduces my servants by teaching them to give way to sexual vice and to eat food which has been sacrificed to idols. I have given her time to repent, but she refuses to repent of her sexual vice. Lo, I will lay her on a sick bed and bring her paramours into sore distress if they do not repent of her practices. Her children I will exterminate. So shall all the churches know that I am the searcher of the inmost heart. I will requite each of you according to what you have done. But for the rest of you at Thyatira, for all those who do not hold these tenets, for those who have not, in their phrase, fathomed the deep mysteries of Satan, for you this is my word. I impose no fresh burden on you. Only hold to what you have till such time as I come. And the conqueror, he who till the end lays to heart the duties that I enjoin, I will give him authority over the nations. Aye, he will shepherd them with an iron flail, shattering them like a potter's jars.
as I myself have received authority from my Father, also I will grant him to see the morning star. Let anyone who has an ear listen to what the Spirit says to the churches." You've been listening to the Word of God from the Book of Revelation.

0: 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You're listening to Logos, the Word of God, from the book of Psalms and Proverbs. My God, my God, why desert me? Why do my cries of anguish bring no help? I cry by day, but thou wilt not reply, and no relief comes to me in the night. Yet thou art enthroned, my God, within the sacred shrine, receiving praise from Israel. On thee our fathers did relied, and thou didst rescue them. They cried to thee, and they were safe, relied on thee, and were not disappointed. But I am a mere worm, and not a man, derided and despised by men. All who see me mock at me. They toss their heads and sneer. He left it to the Eternal. Let him come to the rescue. If the Eternal cares for him, let him come to the rescue. 'Twas thou indeed didst take me from the womb, didst lay me on my mother's breast. From birth I have been cast upon thy care, and from my mother's womb thou hast been my God. Be not far from me now. Danger is near, and there is none to help. A brutal horde besets me. Fierce bulls of Bashan hem me in, panting for me, open-mouthed like lions roaring as they rend. My strength is weak as water. All my limbs give way. My heart becomes like wax. 'Tis melting in my breast. My throat is as dry as a potsherd. My tongue cleaves to my jaws. My hands and feet are all disfigured, and I am laid low in the dust of death. For a pack of curs encircle me, a gang of villains surround me. I can count all my bones, and my foes are gloating over me, dividing up my very clothes already, casting lots for my raiment. O thou Eternal, be not far from me. O strength of mine, make haste to help me. Rescue me from the sword. Save my life from these curs. Pluck me from the lion's jaws. Pluck my unhappy soul from these wild oxen's horns. Then I shall tell my fellows of thy fame, and praise thee in our gathering. Praise the Eternal, ye worshippers. Glorify him, all ye sons of Jacob. Stand in awe of him, all ye sons of Israel. For he has not despised the poor man's plight. He has not hidden his face from me. He answered my appeal for help. Therefore do I praise him in our great gathering. I pay my vows before his worshippers. Let the pious partake of the feast to their heart's desire. Let the Eternal's worshippers praise him, wishing me long life and happiness. Men shall bethink them of the Eternal, and turn to him from earth's very verge. All families of the nation shall worship before him, for the Eternal reigns, Lord of all nations. Prosperous peoples sacrifice to him and worship. Dying peoples bow before him. Folk who cannot keep themselves alive, their descendants worship him. And the next generation has news of the Lord. His saving deeds shall be declared to generations yet unborn. Wisdom has built her mansion and set up her seven pillars. Her beasts are slain, her wines are blended, her table is prepared. She has sent her maidens out to cry on the thoroughfares of the city, "Let all who are heedless turn in here." She calls to him who is devoid of sense, "Come, eat my bread, drink wines that I have blended. Leave your foolish ways and live. Follow the ways of thoughtful sense." Folly is loud and alluring. She knows no sense of shame, but sits at the door of her mansion on the thoroughfares of the city and calls to passers-by as they go on their way, "Let all who are heedless turn in here." She calls to him who is devoid of sense, "Sweet are stolen waters. Bread in secret is delicious." Little he knows that dead men are within, the guests of death. He who corrects a scoffer only gets insulted. He who reproves a rascal is reviled for it. Reprove not a scoffer, or he may hate you. Reprove a man of sense, and he will love you. Instruct a man of sense, and he will gain more sense. Teach a good man, and he will learn the more. The first thing in knowledge is reverence for the eternal. To know the deity is what knowledge means. This will multiply your days and increase the years of your life. You've been listening to the Word of God from the Book of Psalms and Proverbs. Welcome to Logos, the Word of God, from the Book of James. James, a servant of God and the Lord Jesus Christ, to the 12 tribes in the dispersion, greeting. Greet it as pure joy, my brothers, when you encounter any sort of trial, sure that the sterling temper of your faith produces endurance. Only let your endurance be a finished product, so that you may be finished and complete with never a defect. Whoever of you is defective in wisdom, let him ask God who gives to all men without question or reproach, and the gift will be his. Only let him ask in faith with never a doubt, for the doubtful man is like surge of the sea, whirled and swayed by the wind. That man need not imagine that he will get anything from the Lord, double-minded creature that he is, wavering at every turn. Let a brother of low position exult when he is raised, but let one who is rich exult when he is being lowered, for the rich will pass away like the flower of the grass. Up comes the sun with the scorching wind and withers the grass. Its flower drops off, and the splendor of it is ruined. So shall the rich fade away amid their pursuits. Blessed is he who endures under trial, for when he has stood the test, he will gain the crown of life, which is promised to all those who love him. Let no one who is tried by temptation say, "My temptation comes from God." God is incapable of being tempted by evil, and he tempts no one. Everyone is tempted as he is beguiled and allured by his own desire. Then desire conceives and breeds sin, while sin matures and gives birth to death. Make no mistake about this, my beloved brothers. All we are given is good, and all our endowments are faultless, descending from above from the Father of the heavenly lights, who knows no change of rising and setting, who casts no shadow on the earth. It was his own will that we should be born by the word of truth, to be a kind of firstfruits among his creatures. Be sure of that, my beloved brothers. Let everyone be quick to listen, slow to talk, slow to be angry, for human anger does not promote divine righteousness. So clear away all the foul rank growth of malice, and make a soil of humble modesty for the word which roots itself inwardly, with the power to save your souls. Act on the word instead of merely listening to it and deluding yourselves. For whoever listens and does nothing is like a man who glances at his natural face in the mirror. He glances at himself, goes off, and at once forgets what he was like. Whereas he who gazes into the faultless law of freedom and remains in that position, proving himself to be no forgetful listener, but an active agent, he will be blessed in his activity. Whoever seems to himself to be religious and does not bridle his tongue, but deceives his own heart, his religion is futile. Pure, unsoiled religion in the judgment of God the Father means this: to care for orphans and widows in their trouble, and to keep oneself from the stain of the world. My brothers, as you believe in our Lord Jesus Christ, who is the glory, pay no servile regard to people. Suppose there comes into your meeting a man who wears gold rings and handsome clothes, and also a poor man in dirty clothes. If you attend to the wearer of the handsome clothes and say to him, "Sit here, this is a good place," and tell the poor man, "You can stand or sit there at my feet," are you not drawing distinctions in your own minds and proving that you judge people with partiality? Listen, my beloved brothers, has not God chosen the poor of this world to be rich in faith and to inherit the realm which he has promised to those who love him? Now you insult the poor. Is it not the rich who lord it over you and drag you to court? Is it not they who scoff at the noble name you bear? If you really fulfill the royal law laid down by Scripture, you must love your neighbor as yourself, well and good. But if you pay servile regard to people, you commit a sin, and the law convicts you of transgression. For whoever obeys the whole of the law and only makes a single slip is guilty of everything. He who said, "Do not commit adultery," also said, "Do not kill." Now if you do not commit adultery, but if you kill, you have transgressed the law. Speak, act, as those who are to be judged by the law of freedom, for the judgment will be merciless to the man who has shown no mercy, whereas the merciful life will triumph in the face of judgment. Do not defame one another, brothers. He who defames or judges his brother defames and judges the law. And if you judge the law, you pass sentence on it instead of obeying it. One alone is the legislator who passes sentence. It is he who is able to save and to destroy. Who are you to judge your neighbor? My brothers, what is the use of anyone declaring that he has faith if he has no deeds to show? Can that faith of his save him? Suppose some brother or sister is ill-clad and short of daily food. If any of you tells them, "Depart in peace, get warm, get food," without supplying their bodily needs, what is the use of that? So faith, unless it has deeds, is dead in itself. Someone will object, "And you claim to have faith?" Yes, and I claim to have deeds as well. You show me your faith without any deeds, and I will show you by my deeds what faith is. You believe in one God? Well and good. So do the devils, and they shudder. But will you understand, you senseless fellow, that faith without deeds is dead? When our father Abraham offered his son Isaac on the altar, was he not justified by what he did? In his case, you see, faith was completed by deeds, and the Scripture was fulfilled. Abraham believed God, and this was counted to him as righteousness. He was called God's friend. You observe that it is by what he does that a man is justified, not simply by what he believes. So, too, with Rahab the harlot. Was she not justified by what she did when she entertained the scouts and got them away by a different road? For as the body without the breath of life is dead, so faith is dead without deeds. Whoever then knows what is right to do and does not do it, that is a sin for him. You've been listening to the Word of God from the book of James. Today's proclamation comes from the Word of God in the Gospel of John. Many another sign did Jesus perform in the presence of his disciples, which is not recorded in this book. But these signs are recorded that you may believe that Jesus is the Christ, the Son of God, and believing may have life through his name. After that, Jesus disclosed himself once more to the disciples at the Sea of Tiberias. It was in this way. Simon Peter, Thomas, who was called the Twin, Nathanael from Cana in Galilee, the two sons of Zebedeus, and two other disciples of his were all together. Simon Peter said to them, "I'm going to fish." They said, "We're coming with you too." Off they went and embarked in the boat. But all that night they caught nothing. Now at break of day, Jesus was standing at the beach, though the disciples did not know it was Jesus. "Lads," said Jesus, "have you got anything?" "No," they answered. So he told them, "Throw your net on the right side of the boat, and you'll have a take." At this they threw the net, and now they could not haul it in for the mass of fish. So the disciple who was Jesus' favorite said to Peter, "It's the Lord." Hearing it was the Lord, Simon Peter threw on his blouse, for he was stripped for work, and jumped into the water, while the rest of the disciples came ashore in the punt, for they were not far from land, only about 100 yards, dragging their net full of fish. When they got to land, they saw a charcoal fire burning with fish cooking on it, and some bread. Jesus said to them, "Bring some of the fish you've just caught." So Peter went aboard and hauled the net ashore, full of large fish, 153 of them, but for all their number the net was not torn. Jesus said, "Come and breakfast." Not one of the disciples dared to ask him who he was. They knew it was the Lord. Jesus went and took the bread and gave it to them and also the fish. This was the third time now that Jesus appeared to the disciples after rising from the dead. Then after breakfast, Jesus said to Simon Peter, "Simon, son of John, do you love me more than the others do?" "Why, Lord," he said, "you know I love you." "Then feed my lambs," said Jesus. Again he asked him for the second time, "Simon, son of John, do you love me?" "Why, Lord," he said, "you know that I love you." "Then be a shepherd to my sheep," said Jesus. For the third time he asked him, "Simon, son of John, do you love me?" Now Peter was vexed at being asked a third time, "Do you love me?" "Lord," he said, "you know everything. You can see that I love you." Jesus said, "Then feed my sheep. Truly, truly, I tell you, you put on your own girdle and went wherever you chose when you were young. But when you grow old, you will stretch out your hands for someone to gird you, and you will be taken where you have no wish to go." He said this to indicate the kind of death by which Peter would glorify God. Then he added, "Follow me." Peter turned around and saw that the favorite disciple of Jesus was following, the disciple who had leant on his breast at supper and put the question, "Lord, who is to betray you?" So on catching sight of him, Peter said to Jesus, "And what about him, Lord?" Jesus replied, "If I choose that he should survive till I come back, what does that matter to you? Follow me yourself." This started the report among the brotherhood that the said disciple was not to die. Jesus, however, did not say that he was not to die. What he said was, "If I choose that he should survive till I come back, what does that matter to you?"
1: This was the disciple who bears witness to these facts and wrote them down. His witness, we know, is true. But there is so much else that Jesus did, so much, that if it were written down in detail, I do not suppose that the world itself could hold the written records. You've been listening to the Word of God from the Gospel of John.
0: A command is not a suggestion. And God gave us 10 commands by the lips of His servant Moses. These are the very same commands that Jesus spoke of when He said, "If you love me, you will keep my commands." You're listening to Logos, the Word of God. Bringing you what is old and what is new from the storehouse of God. You're listening to Logos, the Word of God, from the book of Ezekiel. It was the 30th year on the 5th day of the 4th month, as I was among the exiles at the river Kebar, that heaven opened and I saw visions of God. It was on the 5th day of the month, in the 5th year of King Jehoiakim's exile, that the word of the Eternal came to the priest Ezekiel, the son of Buzi, in the land of the Chaldeans at the river Kebar. The hand of the Eternal was on me in a trance, and as I gazed, there was a storm wind blowing from the north, a huge cloud with fire flashing out of it, and with a sheen encircling it, and issuing from it the color of amber. Out of it appeared the forms of 4 creatures, and this was their appearance. They had the same form, each with 4 faces and 4 wings, with limbs, straight and gleaming like burnished bronze, and with the soles of their feet rounded like the feet of calves. Under their wings, on the 4 sides of them, were human hands. As for their 4 faces and wings, their wings touched one another, and their faces never turned as they moved. Each moved straight forward. As for the likeness of their faces, all 4 had in front the face of a man, on the right the face of a lion, on the left the face of a bull, and the face of an eagle at the back. Their wings were stretched out, one pair to touch the next creature, the other pair to cover the body. Each moved straight forward. Wherever the Spirit impelled them to go, they went, never turning as they moved. Also, in the middle of the creatures, there was something moving to and fro, like glowing coals, like torches, a fire that gleamed and flashed out lightning. As I gazed, there was a wheel on the ground, beside each of the 4 creatures. The wheels were the color of a topaz, and all 4 had the same shape, arranged as if one wheel were inside the other. When they moved in any direction that their 4 sides faced, never turning as they moved. The fellows and the spokes of the 4, I saw, were full of eyes all around. Whenever the creatures moved, the wheels moved with them, and whenever the creatures rose from the earth, the wheels rose with them. Wherever the Spirit impelled them to go, they went, for a living Spirit was in the wheels. When the creatures moved, they moved. When the creatures stood still, they stood still. When the creatures rose from the earth, they rose, for a living Spirit was in these wheels. Above the creatures there was the semblance of a vault, which looked like crystal, stretching over their heads. And under the vault their wings were level, each with 1 pair touching the next creature, and 1 pair covering its body. Whenever they moved, I heard their wings sound like the sound of many waters, like the thunder of the Almighty, the sound of a tumult, like the sound of a host. Whenever they stood still, they dropped their wings. Above the vault over their heads was the semblance of a throne, blue like a sapphire, and on the throne-like appearance there was the semblance of a human form. From the waist upwards I saw something glowing like amber or fire. From the waist downwards there was something resembling fire, while all around there was a bright halo, like the rainbow that appears in the clouds after rain. Such was the appearance of what resembled the splendor of the Eternal. You've been listening to the Word of God from the Book of Ezekiel. Listen now to the Word of God from the Book of Proverbs. Son of mine, heed what I say. Listen, O son of my prayers, and obey. Waste not your strength on women, your love on these destroyers of a king. It is not for kings to be quaffing wine, nor for princes to be swilling liquor, lest in their cups they forget their law and misjudge a case of misery. Give liquor to a perishing soul, give him wine in his bitter plight, so that he may forget his poverty and think no more about his misery. Do justice to a widow, and let orphans have their rights. Decide your cases fairly. Champion the weak and the wretched. A rare find is an able wife. She is worth far more than rubies. Her husband may depend on her and never lose by that. She brings him profit and no loss from first to last. She looks out wool and flax, and she works it up with a will. She is like merchant ships, fetching foodstuffs from afar. She rises early before dawn to feed her household, handing her maids their rations. She purchases land prudently. With her earnings, she plants a vineyard. She finds that industry is profitable. The lamp burns all night in her house. She girds herself to work and plies her arms with vigor. She sets her hand to the distaff. Her fingers hold the spindle. She fears not snow for her household, for they all wear scarlet wool. She has mantles made for herself. She is robed in linen and purple. To poor folk she is generous, and lends a hand to the forlorn. Her husband is a man of note. He sits with the sheiks in council. She makes linen yarn and sells it. She supplies girdles to the traders. Strong and secure is her position. She can afford to laugh, looking ahead.